Boys of Romaine Virgo. Just about 24 minutes on the over 9 o'clock. Tonight, yes, of course. You guys are digging the Romaine Virgo vibes right here in ZJB. So why not? Why not? Let's take a listen to him. Yeah, man. Him and his back. Of course, let me give you some Romaine. It's Wednesdays for ladies. And of course, that's what we're here to do. Have a nice time and a good time right up until 11 o'clock. That's closing time. Romaine Virgo.

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And it's all about this album that you're looking at behind me right now. It's called The Gentleman, see? And today we're here to bring you some music from that album. But before we do that, we're gonna take you back.

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To my people in Africa, my brothers and sisters in Kenya, who've been going through so much right now in your country, I beg you to keep strong. 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

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And as I sing this song, my mind is on Jamaica and the Caribbean right now. We're going through so much. To everybody back home, this one is for y'all. And if you believe in love and you believe in life, and you believe in self, and you believe in holding on and never give up, then this song is for you too. Listen if you know it, if you don't know.

Summer Jam. Yeah. Now this next song, the second song on my album, it's called Switch You On. Are you ready to turn it up inside here, Summer Jam? All the people believe in love, let me see you put your hands in here right now. Everybody,

0: 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The Caribbean's finest.
1: 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Why did I do this to myself? Jesus. Are you feeling good tonight, Summer Jam? Do you want some more Summer Jam? Do you love reggae music, Summer Jam? 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Oh, no, I forgot to lift me up in a hole.

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Couldn't tell you what's happening there. Seem to be experiencing some technical difficulties on the internet side of things here in the studio, boy. Definitely going to try to get that Aroma in Virgo back up for you, as I know you guys were enjoying it to the max. So just give me a minute here. Let me try to get it sorted out, okay?

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0: Oh no, I forgot to lift me up in a while.

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1: Are you feeling summertime? Here we
2: 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The Lady's Secret Pleasure. DJ Grays in the mix on ZJB Radio.

voice of Romain Virgo and his band, of course. Live. That last one, A Good Woman. Yeah, we got just about 11 minutes on the hour of 10 o'clock right here on ZJB Radio. Why not? Let's stick with some live music. There, can I give you the sounds of Dean Fraser and the Black Soil Band featuring Taurus Riley.

0: cha cha, bless me. 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Listen and repeat after me. 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

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Ty Dolla $ign was last night. I don't want any hip hop. 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It's a reggae party. So we need the dancehall part of the reggae now. Are you ready to move? 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

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Make some noise for Mr. Fraser now. And Mr. Fraser said, Doris Riley, take on the world. Introducing to you all for the first time on the Red Stage, the Black Prophet.

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And remember, good over evil. Now I want to spread this message to all people. No matter where you come from, find a way for yourself to use that beautiful little plant. A special plant. The marijuana plant. The ganja plant. 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It makes the best jeans. 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

0: Sometimes I wish that people would just be like Herb and just be one thing and not pretend to be something else. 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But sometimes people tell you lies and they hurt you. And they do it over and over and over. And it hurts. And they feel like one little word can make it right, and it doesn't make it right.
1: ZJB.
0: They like to tell you, sorry.

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Yeah, man, you call me with your sweet talk. You call me a sweetheart.

the voice of Tyrus Riley, the Black Soil Band, and of course Dean Fraser. Live. We got just about 21 minutes on the hour of 11 o'clock. Of course, we're going to try to sneak in one more artist for your listening pleasure tonight right here on JGB Radio, and none other than the Bushman.

0: I love my tune, I me a push. 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

God Almighty, you know, see what me I say? This some want to see it long time. Let me tell you something now, BBC One Extra. We love music. And it's when people can come together and create an energy. It's great. You know what me I say? Because reggae music is like 11 or 12 people coming together and playing one sound. That's why one loves so.

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1: We have come to the end of our local broadcast for today. We hope that you have enjoyed our programs and music. 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

0: But what is good is that we drew inspiration from that setup or setback and made it to the Mundial, which is obviously the biggest platform you can think about. And once we have the qualification, it is the responsibility of the team to put up a good performance and to bring back the love that the people have for the sport.
1: And that was Ghana's Football Association President Kurt Okraku speaking here to the BBC's Ian Williams. And a reminder that Ghana were drawn in Group L alongside England, Croatia and Panama. And that's all the sport from us this morning.
2: Many thanks for the sport, Sarah.
3: Now, earlier this week, Pope Leo presented the first major teaching document of his papacy and warned that artificial intelligence needs to be disarmed. The Pope mentioned the slave trade in relation to AI, suggesting that the world was in danger of normalising the exploitation of people again. And the Pope's warning, which also acknowledged many potential pitfalls in AI, also seems to be a stark message to those in the positions of power about their responsibilities in reining in some of those threats it poses. Well, let's speak now to Father Brendan Maguire, Catholic parish priest in Silicon Valley and a Vatican advisor. He is among the Catholic leaders tapped by the AI company Anthropic to shape the ethics of its Claude model. Welcome to the programme. What did you make of the comparison then made by Pope Leo between AI and slavery? He talks of the emerging threats of new digital slaveries.
4: Yeah, good morning and thank you for having me on. It's a pleasure to be with you this morning from Rome. I think the reframing, what Pope Leo does in this document, it reframes the whole of AI with regards to flourishing of the human being and then asks us, what does it mean to flourish as a human being, as the dignity of every human person? And in that context, then he asks the question, is everything we're doing, is it further enslaving us? And we need to be thoughtful about asking those questions. So he's really the creators of these systems, but in fact, all users and all people to say, look, is this what we want? Because if we wanted to be a good force for the common good, then we're going to have to be very intentional about asking that. So I think this is a fantastic reframing of the artificial intelligence and not just defaulting to what a handful of creators are planning to do.
3: That, in a way, then, is reframing the debate. Is it possible, do you think, at this stage, to reframe, remold AI itself to incorporate more, perhaps, of an ethical dimension to it?
4: Yeah, absolutely. That's the call to action for the companies. It's the call to action for all the governments to get involved and to bring some regulation about. And it's call to every part of the supply chain, as you mentioned at the beginning, at the top, about where is it and who's involved in the bringing about all the systems and stability, the user. Also to ask the question, what is it that I want from this? And to ask, am I using this or is it using me?
3: Yeah. And so when you talk with Anthropic or other big AI companies, what's the heart of your message? Is it, in a sense, a very broad ethical one, as you have been saying, or as you have been laying out for us? Or can you even get much more specific down to the details that perhaps will make all the difference in terms of humanity's relationship with AI?
4: Well, I think it's all the above, quite frankly. Like, I think one of the parts, when we get in there and we have conversation with them, I was involved and did some contribution to what's known as the Constitution of Claude. It kind of is the document that constitutes how thought operates. Now, inside that, I don't necessarily agree with everything that they've got in there, but the intention was to ask deeper questions. What is the best thing for this human being that it's claiming to serve? And those are deeper questions that can't be answered by simple black and white. And these machines, these powerful AI machines, have got incredible capability and they're growing in leaps and bounds every new model. And so they themselves, the companies, are saying, look, these things are growing so much, so fast, we need to pause and ask some questions. So the call to action, the Pope's call to action of disarming is one of kind of disarming the algorithmic war, is to slow down and to ask these philosophical, theological, and really human questions about what does it mean to us as human beings.
3: I suspect there will be people listening who will be sceptical about the idea that big tech companies will be prepared to slow down, to think, to pause, to perhaps sacrifice some immediate financial benefit, even if there is a greater good at stake.
4: I mean, you're right. Actually, I think we all are going to be skeptical, but that doesn't stop us from entering into the dialogue. We have to meet people where they're at, and a willingness to have these men and women who are developing these systems have goodwill. I've met many of them, not just in the Anthropic, but the other labs. And the men and women, these are ordinary men and women who are designing and growing these things. They do want it to go well. I mean, these are genuine. Now, that doesn't mean I understand the road to hell is blazed with good intentions. But we need to meet people where they're at and further their goal. Chris Olay, who's one of the co-founders of Anthropic, even said as much. He said, you know, they have a system in which they have incentives internally that are often motivated with goals beyond what we is. That's why we, who are on the outside, need to exert a little bit of, not a lot, a lot of pressure to have these machines go out. Otherwise, it could go very wrong. We can't leave it to engineers and data scientists, mathematicians, as wonderful as they are, their goodwill only goes so far. We've got to put pressure on the systems. I think we can.
3: Father Brendan McGuire, thank you very much indeed, speaking to us live there from Rome. That is about it for this edition of Newsday on the BBC World Service from Anne in Nairobi, me in London, and indeed all the team on many continents. Bye-bye.
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6: 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Who really profits from them? And as regulators start circling, how long can the boom last?
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7: Welcome to The Inquiry on the BBC World Service. Bulgaria is the latest country to join the group of states where the euro is the national currency.
8: Joining the euro area means more opportunities for investments, for trade, and for economic convergence.
7: Cross-border currency alliances are not new.
9: The Nordic countries operated the so-called Latin Monetary Union earlier in the 19th century, involving France and a number of other European countries.
7: The launch of a common currency for some West African countries has had multiple setbacks.
10: Another delay will be unfortunate in terms of hope, in terms of even commitment from the states to be involved in this monetary union.
7: This week we're asking, what's the future for monetary unions?
11: It's amazing we don't have a common currency that would work across borders.
7: I'm Charmaine Cozier. Join me on The Inquiry after the news.
12: BBC News with Govinda Gill. The US and Iran have exchanged attacks in the Middle East, rattling a fragile ceasefire as an agreement on ending the war continues to elude them. Yolande Nell is in Jerusalem.
13: So another significant escalation in the Gulf, and this is the second time there has been this kind of challenge to the ceasefire this week. Kuwait reported that there were some explosions early this morning and told its citizens that it was intercepting missile and drone attacks without saying where they were coming from. Kuwait, of course, has got a big US airbase there. And then the Iranian Revolutionary Guards came out saying that they had attacked a US airbase, that this was in response to a previous attack on Bandar Abbas. Now, we've been hearing that the US shot down four attack drones from Iran earlier, and that they had also then attacked a ground launch site near Bandar Abbas to stop a fifth drone being launched.
12: Further Israeli strikes have hit in and around the southern Lebanese city of Tyre, striking a building and sparking a fire. The IDF says it's targeting Hezbollah infrastructure after ordering residents to leave a huge swathe of the south, amounting to 14% of Lebanese territory. John Sudworth reports from Beirut.
14: Social media videos from Tyre, one of Lebanon's biggest cities, shows dust-covered crowds of people gathered around collapsed buildings and with the fires being fought by rescue workers illuminating the night. The tens of thousands of residents were given a warning to leave just 2 hours before the strikes began. The Israeli Prime Minister Benjamin Netanyahu said this week that he will smite the Iranian-backed militant group Hezbollah in response to its use of deadly new fiber-optic drones. Iran has said any deal with America must include Lebanon, yet this conflict is escalating, with more than 3,200 killed so far.
12: Kenyan police say at least 16 students at a girls' boarding school have died in a nighttime dormitory fire. 74 others have been admitted to hospital. Akisa Wandera has just sent this report from Nairobi.
15: The deadly fire swept through a dormitory at Utumishi Girls Academy in Gilgil, northwest of Nairobi, in Kenya's Great Rift Valley, early on Thursday morning. Police say dozens of students are currently receiving treatment in hospital, with some suffering injuries sustained while trying to escape the flames. The dormitory housed around 200 students. Emergency crews backed by military personnel and county firefighters managed to contain the blaze after rushing to the scene overnight. Some students reportedly fled into nearby areas in panic as smoke engulfed the building.
12: World News from the BBC. Australia is seeking record damages of almost $1.5 billion from the American firm 3M, accusing it of failing to disclose the use of forever chemicals in its firefighting foam. It says foam containing chemicals, which don't naturally break down, was used at 28 defence bases across Australia. A court in Thailand has acquitted a prominent opposition politician of insulting the monarchy. Thanachorn Chungrungrungit was indicted in 2022 on charges of lèse majesté and violating cybercrime laws. A year earlier, he questioned why a company owned by the king was Thailand's sole maker of COVID vaccines. In acquitting Mr. Thanachorn, the court ruled that his comments were directed at the management of the vaccine rollout and not at the monarchy. A verdict is expected around now in the trial of an Austrian man who's admitted plotting a jihadist attack on a Taylor Swift concert in Vienna 2 years ago. The man also admitted to being part of a terrorist organisation. Bethany Bell reports from Wiener Neustadt.
16: Baron A was arrested after a tip-off from the CIA just before the first of three Taylor Swift concerts that were supposed to take place in Vienna in the summer of 2024. Prosecutors say Baron A became radicalized and swore allegiance to the jihadist group Islamic State. They said he tried to make a bomb and buy weapons illegally. Baron A's lawyer said her client had caused a lot of fear and panic, but she asked the jury to look beyond the headlines.
12: It's emerged a major local authority in England's been paying itself hundreds of thousands of dollars worth of fines as its cars have been breaching its own clear air rules. One in eight of Birmingham City Council's cars aren't compliant, accruing almost $700,000 in charges. BBC News.
7: Welcome to The Inquiry from the BBC World Service. I'm Charmaine Cozier. Each week, one question, four expert witnesses and an answer. 1881, Bulgaria. A brand new currency goes into circulation in a southeastern European country. It's called the lev, from an old Bulgarian word for lion, a national symbol of strength and independence. The lev prevailed through the Balkan Wars of 1912 and 1913, and two world wars that followed. In the 1990s, a severe financial crisis saw the currency devalue and inflation soar. It survived that too. Now, more than 140 years after it was first minted, Bulgaria has left the lev behind. In January this year, it became the 21st member of a group of European Union countries where the euro is the official currency. Those states also have a monetary policy and central bank in common. West African countries have had similar plans for a while. So this week we're asking, what's the future for monetary unions?
17: Part 1. Change.
8: Joining the monetary union for Bulgaria is full financial integration and completion of a long-term process.
7: Milica Garneva is an associate professor at the Faculty of Economics and Business Administration at Sofia University, St. Clement Oritsky in Bulgaria. The long journey towards monetary union membership started years before Bulgaria joined the European Union in 2007. It had a severe financial crisis between 1996 and 1997. At one point, the monthly inflation rate reached 242%.
8: And just to give you a sense of what it is like to live in Bulgaria in the mid-1990s, I would say that the standard of living declined so much that it was comparable to the one straight after the Second World War.
7: So in 1997, a strict monetary system known as the Currency Board was introduced to tackle hyperinflation and restore economic stability. One of the emergency measures fixed or pegged the Bulgarian lev exchange rate to the German Deutschmark. Since 1999, it's been pegged to the euro after Germany adopted it. The stabilizing effect comes from anchoring the reputation of a strong, stable currency to a weaker one. That connection restores investor and consumer confidence and reins in extreme exchange rate movements. Bulgaria committed to make the euro its national currency when it joined the EU in 2007. It officially submitted documents to start that process 13 years after its membership began.
8: It took us so long for many reasons, but we had a few delays due to the financial crisis and its prolonged aftermath in Bulgaria. And we also had to go through the aftermath of the COVID shock. So it took us a lot of years to be ready to join the euro area. But we didn't have any issues with the fiscal discipline. And because of the currency board arrangements, the monetary policy was very much restricted.
7: Countries that adopt the euro transfer their national powers for issuing currency, setting main interest rates and other monetary policies to the European Central Bank.
8: And in the European Central Bank now, we will play a certain role in taking the decisions. And we didn't have this before. So that is the most important thing interesting about Bulgaria, that we don't change a lot the monetary policy. We will continue following strict rules, but now as an official member of the euro area.
7: Six EU member states haven't joined the monetary union. Denmark negotiated an opt-out deal in 1992. Sweden voted to reject the euro in a referendum in 2003. The others are the Czech Republic, Hungary, Romania and Poland.
8: The Scandinavian countries are a very specific case. And when it comes to Eastern European countries, let's say that Poland had another economic priority, economic growth. And maybe sooner they will start considering the Eurozone accession. Regarding Romania, it is hard to say why exactly they did not follow the steps over the years, but definitely even if they do want to do that now, will not be able because their economic indicators are not complying with the criteria.
7: That strict Eurozone admission criteria includes pegging a domestic currency to the euro and keeping that exchange rate within a set range for 2 years to help maintain stability. Other economic standards covering areas like inflation, long-term interest rates and public debt must also be met. The European Union Council formally approved Bulgaria's Eurozone entry in July 2025. In January this year, it became the new official currency.
8: First of all, many Bulgarians travel to Greece and they use euros in Greece. And much more Bulgarians are traveling across the European Union. So the euro was in the wallets and pockets of Bulgarian people much before we started talking about actually joining the euro area.
7: But not everyone embraces the euro.
8: Maybe the biggest fear was related to prices and inflation, but also things like national identity and security were certain issues. All this happened in the context of the Russia-Ukrainian war, and this war brought in a lot of uncertainty. Joining the euro area means more opportunities for investments and for trade and for economic development and for economic convergence. But of course, these are only opportunities. We need wise and prudent economic policy so that we take advantage of those new opportunities.
7: Time for our next expert witness.
17: Part 2, the secret sauce.
18: I'm Barry Eichengreen. I'm a professor of economics and political science at the University of California, Berkeley. And my new book is entitled Money Beyond Borders, From Croesus to Crypto.
7: When and why did the first monetary unions form?
18: The answer really depends on what you mean by a monetary union. You could mean where different countries or kingdoms mint their own coins and they agree to mint them to a common standard. They each have their own mint, but they allow those coins to circulate across their mutual borders. That's a form of monetary union. They go back really formally to the 19th century with cases like the Scandinavian Monetary Union.
7: That was established between Denmark and Sweden in 1873. Norway joined it 2 years later.
18: The Nordic countries basically operated one such, the so-called Latin Monetary Union earlier in the 19th century involving France and a number of other European countries. Those would be the principal examples, I think.
7: Those alliances aimed to encourage economic integration and a smoother trading process. They kept their central banks and currencies separate.
18: They used coins, but they could use banknotes as well. But it was really problems with the small change, if you will, that led to the monetary unions, that there were different coins that weighed different amounts, that contained different amounts of precious metal. And when they circulated side by side in a non-standardized form, that could create all kinds of confusion where people would be trying to get rid of the less than full-bodied coins and try to acquire to hoard the more valuable versions. So everybody had to basically put the coins under a microscope before deciding to buy or sell them.
7: Back in the 1870s, an international monetary system saw countries link the value of their domestic currency to a fixed weight of gold. It was called the gold standard.
18: Well, the idea of standardization goes back much, much further. I trace it back to the Greek and Roman empires when the state basically sought to produce coin that was standardized. And when it had a good reputation, that coin would circulate outside the kingdom or republic or state in question. It would become kind of an international standard. But that's not a monetary union. That's an ancient version of what we have today globally with the dollar. The U.S. dollar is not a part of a global monetary union, but it is used around the world because it's a widely recognized standard of value.
7: So what makes a currency more dominant than others?
18: I think the secret sauce is size, stability, and liquidity. It has to be the currency of a large economy that does a lot of cross-border business. It has to have a reputation for stability, for holding its value. And it has to be easy to buy and sell, to transact in. That's the liquidity part. And I think I would add another ingredient, which is security. It has to be the currency of a country that can defend its borders, that is secure, and that has allies that are willing to hold and use its currency.
19: Are there any historical currencies that had the same status that the dollar does now?
18: Yes, there were. So before the dollar, there was the pound sterling, which was the currency in which a majority of the world's trade and payments were denominated and executed in the 19th century. And to an extent, before that, there was the Dutch guilder in the 17th and 18th centuries. And if you want to go back further in time, there were the currencies of the Italian city-states of Florence and Genoa and Venice. Some of them were trading powers. They had far-flung banking networks that they operated, so they were consequential in trade and finance.
19: The Eurozone is the largest monetary union. Around 358 million people use the euro across 21 European Union countries. It's not the same as what went before.
18: What we have today in Europe, the euro area, is a different kind of monetary union, where there's only one monetary authority, not a different monetary authority in each country, and a standardized currency and coinage that circulates throughout the area.
19: And what are your thoughts then of the future of the euro? I mean, it wasn't intended to be a global currency, was it? But does it have the potential to be?
18: It has the potential to play a larger global role. The euro is important only in Europe's neighborhood. Eastern European countries that do not yet belong to the European Union in North Africa, but not in Asia, not in Latin America. And I think banks, firms, governments in Asia, in Latin America, who are growing uncomfortable about their dependence on the dollar for international transactions will be looking increasingly toward Europe.
19: Meanwhile, some West African countries have plans to share a common currency. Time for our next expert witness.
17: Part 3, opportunities.
10: The main purpose is to improve the quality of living of the population at the end of the day.
19: Mohamed Ben Omar Indey is an economics professor at Cheikh Anta Diop University in Senegal's capital, Dakar. Before that, he was Director General of the West African Monetary Agency, an independent body of the Economic Community of West African States, or ECOWAS. ECOWAS was founded in 1975 to improve regional economic and political integration. This free movement of goods and citizens between member countries, which includes Senegal, Nigeria, the Gambia, Ghana, and Liberia.
10: If you look at the ECOWAS, the West African Community, we have almost more than 400 billion of population. That is a large market. More than 60% is young. The population will have opportunity to move from one country to another to find job. This is one also criteria of observing a successful monetary union.
19: In January 2025, Mali, Burkina Faso and Niger, which are all under military rule following coups, formally withdrew from the then 15-member ECOWAS after refusing its demand to restore civilian leadership. They still belong to the Free Trade Scheme as part of a different alliance. ECOWAS is one of several regional economic unions on the continent.
10: So we have in Africa mainly five economic community zones in East Africa, Western Africa, Southern, in North Africa, and Central Africa. So they are at different level of progress in terms of monetary integration. The ECOWAS have made significant progress, I think, more than the other community. And also we have the monetary union that is being implemented through a clear and comprehensive roadmap that will be at the end of 2027.
19: That roadmap includes launching a single currency called the ECO, pegged to the euro. Before joining the new monetary union, ECOWAS members will need to meet strict criteria, including on inflation, budget shortfalls, debt, and exchange rate stability. A single currency would remove transaction costs linked to converting currencies for businesses doing cross-border trading.
10: And we know that this situation of common currency will help economies that are small-size companies, to be able to develop out of their country, and also opportunities to diversify their economy and to better integrate the international community and the world economy.
19: The original rollout date for the unified eco currency was 2003, but it's been postponed multiple times for multiple reasons. ECOWAS member states were struggling to meet targets for joining the monetary union, and that's before the COVID-19 pandemic hit global economies hard in 2020. Parts of the region have also seen political instability and coups.
10: So we'll wait and see what will happen. But another delay will be unfortunate in terms of hope, in terms of even commitment from the states to be involved in this monetary union.
19: There's already a group in the region with one currency. The West African Economic and Monetary Union has 8 members. Senegal, Ivory Coast, Benin, Burkina Faso, Guinea-Bissau, Mali, Niger and Togo. They all use the CFA franc, introduced by France to West African colonies in 1945. There's also a Central African CFA franc, but they're not interchangeable. The African Union is a continent-wide organisation with members from all countries. Its goals include promoting peace, prosperity and unity.
10: In the objective of the African Union, we have to build in Africa in the process of having one African economy or African united economies, and at the end to have one common currency for the entire Africa. So the objective is to build a strong and competitive monetary union in each of these economic community, and at the end to merge them to have one union for the entire Africa. Africa should work towards that, but prior to that, we have to work towards the stabilization of our economies and also giving more and more priority to some key issues like employment and also reducing poverties and inequalities within the entire African zone.
19: Africa's road towards a single currency is rocky and long. If other regions move in that direction, what might more common currencies mean for the most used one in the world? Time to call our final expert witness.
17: Part 4, Top Dollar.
11: Well, every country, in a way, wants to have people use its currency. That's a way to increase trade, to increase over-the-border financial investment.
19: Dr. Judy Shelton is a senior fellow at the Independent Institute, a nonpartisan public policy and research organization based in Oakland, California. She's also a former economic advisor to US President Donald Trump during his first term in office.
11: So unless a country can offer a currency deemed superior to the dollar, if they had already been using it, they stand to lose investment and lose trade opportunities. So you'd have to convince the government and the people that this is somehow a better option to get away from the dollar. But I can't think of a case where that would be true.
19: The US dollar is the most frequently used currency for global trade. It's used to price and buy oil. Central banks hold significant amounts of US dollars as part of foreign exchange reserves, which can be used to pay down international debt or settle overseas trade payments.
11: According to the Federal Reserve, the dollar is involved in over 50% of transactions worldwide. So the dollar still has a very strong role, a dominant role in the global financial system. I think that some countries resent this prominent position of the dollar in terms of currency and financial markets. And there may be, when we see countries trying to move away from that or move to other currencies or gold instead of the dollar, they're expressing their concern about being overly reliant on the United States. I think that explains the interest, for example, among the BRICS countries, Brazil, Russia, India, China, South Africa, in trying to find an alternative currency to the dollar. Brazil hosted the BRICS countries last year, and that prompted a post by President Trump saying that if countries are seeking to displace the dollar, that could be grounds for higher tariffs. He definitely appreciates the position of the U.S. as being the issuer of the world's dominant global reserve currency, and he saw it as a threat.
20: So would it be fair to say then that the dollar is at the heart of the world's largest informal monetary union?
0: That's an interesting way to put it, because it's sort of the best way. It's voluntary. The U.S. doesn't force countries, and notwithstanding the statement I just made that President Trump was ready to frown upon a country that deliberately sought to displace the dollar, but mostly it's voluntary. We've always said that's up to the country, and they have to decide if it's right for them. But we're not making special dispensation to accommodate them.
19: Ecuador and El Salvador are independent countries where the US dollar is the official currency. Several others, including Cambodia, Liberia, and Zimbabwe, accept US dollars alongside their own currencies.
0: We always talk about the global economy. It's amazing we don't have a common currency that would work across borders, so we would never have to worry about exchange rates and these disruptions and these distortions and unfair trade practices of currency manipulation and having one central bank raise rates against the other. I think the world would be better if we had a level international monetary playing field.
19: So back to our main question, what's the future for monetary unions? Bulgaria's recent entry has grown the largest one, the Eurozone. Over in West Africa, 2027 is the newest launch deadline for its common currency. As our expert witness in the region said, we'll wait and see what will happen. Monetary unions can offer a range of economic benefits from being part of a large unified group. The major trade-off is the loss of an independent monetary policy, so a country's ability to respond to national economic shocks is limited. So the future rests on the economic health of potential members and whether the gains they make are worth more than what they give up. Thank you for joining us on The Inquiry from the BBC World Service. Don't forget to discover more of our podcast episodes wherever you get yours, including Is Trouble Brewing for the Worldwide Tea Industry? Or What About Why Are More People Getting Lyme Disease? Find them in the Inquiry feed. Tap subscribe to stay updated. This episode of The Inquiry was written and presented by me, Charmaine Cozier. The producers were Daniel Rosny and Jill Collins, researcher Evie Yubsley, editor Tom Bigwood, and technical producer Toby James.
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24: 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Most fireworks are generally named after flowers.
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6: Coming up, we're talking about prediction markets, the platforms where people can bet on future events, everything from elections, pop culture, and even world conflicts. We're exploring what they are, who really profits from them, and as controversies are on the rise and regulators start circling, how long can the boom last? That's Business Daily with me, Michelle Fleury, Rahul Tandon and Will Bain after the news.
12: BBC News with Govinda Gill. US and Iranian forces have attacked each other, putting further strain on the ceasefire. The Americans said they shot down four drones and struck a ground control station. Iran's Revolutionary Guard said they targeted a US base in the region. Israel has carried out further air raids on the city of Tyre in southern Lebanon as part of what it says is a deepening operation against Hezbollah. Social media pictures showed crowds gathered around two collapsed buildings as rescue workers try to extinguish fires. A fire at a girls' boarding school in Kenya has killed at least 16 students. Dozens of others were hurt in the dormitory blaze in Gilgil in the Rift Valley. A verdict is due in the trial of an Austrian man who has admitted plotting a jihadist attack on a Taylor Swift concert in Vienna. He was arrested after a tip-off from the CIA just before the first of three Swift concerts in 2024. An Australian woman who returned home from Syria last year has been charged with terrorism offences. She's accused of travelling to a conflict zone to join the Islamic State group. Australia is suing the US firm 3M over the use of forever chemicals in firefighting foam used on military bases. Large quantities of soil have been contaminated. 3M says it will defend itself. The former Bolivian president Evo Morales has described the protests that have paralysed the country as a rebellion against a neo-colonial state. He remains in hiding after being charged with human trafficking and statutory rape. A court in Thailand has acquitted a prominent opposition politician of insulting the monarchy. Thanachorn Chungrungrungit had questioned the role of a company owned by the king in the COVID vaccine campaign. BBC News.
1: All right, you two, I've got a bit of a quiz for you. What links these three things? A permanent peace deal between the US and Iran, the date of Taylor Swift and Travis Kelce's wedding, and the winner of the NBA basketball championship.
2: I'm hopeless at quizzes. I get everything wrong. So I'm going to hand this over to the youngest, smarter member of the team.
3: Well, I can see some crossover, right? I mean, Taylor and Travis, both very tall, got the height, got the range to be good basketball players, I reckon. And I think there'll probably be a lot of our listeners, my wife included, who would think Taylor Swift might be the answer to a lot of our geopolitical problems right now. Whatever the question is, send Taylor. She can solve it. Maybe even peace in Iran. But otherwise, I'm at a loss.
1: Look, let me put you out of your misery. They are all live markets right now on a major prediction market site. And in fact, Roel, the market doesn't think that Taylor and Travis will get hitched before June 30th. I'm sure you have a view on that.
2: Well, you know, they did have that kiss recently at the basketball match. But here's my advice to both of them as a happily married man. Don't bother. That's what I would say. Don't bother. That is it. Don't bother.
1: There you go.
3: What a happy start.
1: Look, hold that thought, because today, as regulators around the world are beginning to circle, we're looking at how long is left in the prediction markets boom. Place your bets. That's here on Business Daily on the BBC World Service. Yes, and welcome back to Power Players, our new name. I'm Michelle Fleury in the BBC's New York studio.
2: I'm Rahul Tandon in a BBC studio in the UK.
3: And I'm Will Bain, also in the studio here in the UK.
1: All right, so let's take a look at this thing, because if, like me, you hear betting on Travis Kelce, maybe you're thinking this is bit shady. We are actually talking about something called a prediction market. And right now, there are two companies that are just simply dominating this space.
2: But before we get into who those two companies are, what is a prediction market, I suppose, if you're listening at home? And that is where individuals trade contracts based on the outcomes of unknown future events. Just to give you a simple example, if we go back to Taylor Swift and whether she's going to get married or not this year to Travis Kelce, if you go onto one of the prediction sites, I'm on one at the moment, you will be offered to buy that contract at 62 cents. And what happens if it takes place is, if you've bought that contract, you will get a dollar back. So you will make 38.
3: In that sense, as you sketch it out, it's not crazily different to a futures contract, so where people try and bet on the future price of, say, a stock market company or the price of oil, or even, if people remember Trading Places, the great Eddie Murphy, Dan Aykroyd film, future price might be of orange juice futures. So in that sense, that's what the people who love these companies are saying. No different to any trading any of those contracts. The difference is the range of markets, as you say.
1: Yeah, I'm familiar with prediction markets in the sense of, for example, people were betting on the Federal Reserve, who would lead that. But I guess you and I could have bet on who would have been the first one of the three of us to bring up a movie reference in this case.
2: That would be me, actually, I think. Generally, I was surprised.
3: And I was going to say the odds would be pretty high on that. And I use the word odds there deliberately, because that, I guess, is the grey line. Is it trading? Is it gambling? And you're going to hear us come back and back and back to that, I think, aren't you?
1: Yeah, I mean, you mentioned commodities, but isn't the key distinction here that in those markets, you're talking about a thing, soybean crop, oranges, whatever you want to pick. Here, we're talking about a straight up bet on an outcome. And I think that is sort of something that is different about these prediction markets.
2: It's different, but it's something that people seem to love. And, you know, we do have these two companies, don't we?
3: Polymarket and Kalshi are the two really big ones, aren't they? The two dominant ones that Michelle was kind of referencing there. And in terms of those tangible things that Michelle was talking about, well, Shane Copeland, the founder of one of those, Polymarket, arguably the biggest of these sites in the whole world, says it's not about it being a thing, that these are barometers of public opinion, that they do a better job than us here on the news at doing it. They do it better than opinion polls, if you're looking at that. So there's an added value, a social good, as he puts it, as well as it being a financial instrument. Let's listen to him explain it a little bit more in his own words. This is Shane Copeland, the boss of Polymarket, speaking to our partners at CBS News in the United States.
4: When you go and create a marketplace that lets the users themselves set the odds, you get the same benefits as you would see with these really predictive likelihoods that you see with sports, but for things that actually matter.
2: Okay, so there's one of the big companies. Another one, if you're listening at home, you might have heard of, is Kalshi. Let's hear from their co-founder, Luana Lopez-Lara, former ballet dancer, now pretty wealthy woman. Here she is speaking to Business Daily earlier this year.
5: One of our biggest traders is actually an Ariana Grande superfan. His main hobby was just following music charts and music in Ariana Grande, and he found our music markets and has been able to pay back his student loans, buy a car. Now he's putting himself through the masters and expanding what people can trade on and access to kind of make money on things that are more accessible to people.
2: And are you seeing that around you, Michelle? You know, we're talking about the growth of this market. The US is where most of that money is pouring in. You know, when you talk to your friends and when you see colleagues around you, are people using the prediction markets a lot? Is that what you're seeing?
1: Oh, absolutely. I mean, certainly on Wall Street, at least, you know, it's being used to predict the outcome of mayoral races. Like I said, you know, the Fed. But I mean, the bit that has me sort of scratching my head slightly is they are classified as financial exchanges. So that means that the law considers them legitimate financial products. But I still can't quite get my head around, how is this not gambling?
3: I find that a bit fascinating as well. I was on the phone earlier today to the regulators here in the UK. So, Michelle, you mentioned that it's a financial instrument in the US, and the regulator there is the Commodities and Futures Trading Commission. So people who look at futures trading, we're joking about that Eddie Murphy, Dan Aykroyd, orange juice futures example. Well, here in the UK, it's regulated by the Gambling Commission. Completely clear about what it is. They say they are betting, and perhaps we'll come back to that again, but that is also one of the kind of grey areas where these companies are falling in lots of countries around the world, Raoul.
2: Let me give you a counterpoint to that, because I was just speaking to AJ Francie, who's the founder of the analytics platform Prediction Hunt. We basically advise these people, well, you know, what you could put your money on in the prediction market, where you get the best odds or not. He would say, look, the difference here is if you go to a traditional bookie, you are betting with that bookie, aren't you? But here, what is happening with prediction companies, they're taking a commission. You are basically entering into a trade with someone else. So that is the point where I think he would say, and others would say, that it is slightly different from that traditional form of gambling.
3: Our European and UK listeners will be shouting at the radio saying, this has been a part of betting culture in Europe for 2-3 decades. Companies like Betfair, they literally exist like that. And the language in the UK legal stuff, by the way, just to make a point, is they talk about betting exchanges. So you're not talking about a bookmaker. You are talking about that, i.e. where I and you, Rahul, we take one side of it or another, and we win or lose money off each other, not off the house, as people might remember.
2: But here the point is, and I think Michelle will be better placed than us on this one, the US authorities at the moment look at Kalshi and they don't treat it in that way, because they can operate in states where sports gambling isn't legal, can't they, at the moment in the US?
1: And that's the key thing. It goes back to this idea that they're treated as a financial exchange and, as Will mentioned, regulated by the CFTC. And so because of that, they're treated differently to companies like DraftKings, right? Gambling companies here in the United States that are regulated by state rules. And that, I think, gets to the heart of sort of some of the discussion I think we're going to talk a bit more about in a bit, which is, you know, what is going to be the future here? Is this going to end up where they are just totally under federal regulations, or will states have a say? And right now, that legal fight, it's playing out in real time.
2: Also, Michelle, there are a lot of controversies here, aren't there?
1: There are. I mean, this is a new market, and that kind of gets us to the uncomfortable part, which is who's getting rich?
2: Well, the companies are, aren't they? You look at those valuations at the moment. The other, you know, what is it? 22 billion for Kalshi, 9 billion for Polymarket. They are getting rich. What about the people as well who put the money in?
3: And these companies are, what, less than a decade old, RT, as well, aren't they? But also, I thought this was really interesting. Don't know if you guys saw this piece in the FT where they'd done some research, reckoned that 1% of all the accounts on these platforms capture 76% of the winnings. So these companies kind of say that house always wins with your traditional bookmakers and with your traditional trading platforms and with Wall Street. Come to us. Well, actually, looks like the house kind of wins here too, from what the FT's found anyway.
2: But why do we, I mean, is it wrong? You know, just because a company's come up quickly, made a load of money, what's wrong with that? That's sign of a good economy, isn't it? I do find sometimes we, in this market, we look at it because some people don't like the market, go, oh yeah, look at them, they made so much money so quickly. That's what a free market's all about, isn't it?
1: Yeah, but some people are getting rich and they're doing it in ways that are getting them arrested.
2: Go on, tell us more.
1: So there was, in the United States, a special operations soldier who was arrested for betting $33,000 on Polymarket right before Donald Trump announced Maduro's capture, the Venezuelan leader. And he made a profit of, drumroll please, $409,000. This led to an investigation by the Department of Justice and he got arrested. And this has sort of sparked a huge debate here.
2: I was talking to the well-known American economist just before we came on air, Robin Hanson, and he said, yeah, a couple of cases there need to be investigated, but it happens in all markets. It happens in all financial markets. There's insider trading in the stock market, in legalized gambling. How many cases have we seen in the sport?
3: Well,
2: why is this so different to the others?
1: Well, look, I think...
2: Well, there are laws here. The guy got charged in the case, in the Maduro case, didn't he?
1: He got charged, yes, but what about others involved, other cases? You've got three campaign elected officials who got banned from Kalshi because apparently they were betting on their own races. It runs deep, and at the same time, you've got this investigative report which appeared in the New York Times, and they were talking about how regulators are being gutted. There is a sense of deprioritizing. If you look at the staffing levels within the CFTC, the point the New York Times article makes is that regulating this market, the numbers of enforcement agents have halved.
3: It's a classic balance, isn't it, in lots of these things, between protecting people from losing their money, knowing what they're getting into, and also having a freedom that if you want to try and make money out of something and you can do it in the state or the country that you're in, then why not? I think the issue that UK and European regulators, that they keep coming back to, no problem, sign up though to the regulations that everybody else has and make sure that it's a fair playing field. If you today, Michelle, go out and want to bet on one of these markets, at least you know that everybody else has got the kind of same knowledge that you have and you're not being disadvantaged and potentially losing money on the fact that someone knows something that isn't in the public information. And that is true in gambling and in trading. Very strict laws, right? People go to prison over this stuff in both cases all around the world.
1: You're listening to Business Daily from the BBC World Service. So this brings us to where all of this is heading, which is regulation and the question of whether prediction markets in the form that we know them can actually survive it. What do you think, Will?
3: Well, I'm interested in what we were just talking about there as well in terms of how they might be regulated and who would open up to being regulated in that way. Because Shane Copeland from Polymarket has basically said he doesn't see the product like that, right? That he doesn't see it as just a purely financial product. He's sort of arguing something different, isn't he? That this is polling, this is public information. He keeps talking about it being a public good. And so where that goes and how you regulate that, it makes it more complicated, doesn't it?
2: But, you know, he would say that, wouldn't he? But this is the discussion, isn't it, at the moment? And we're hearing a lot of talk in the US. Let's hear from the House Oversight Committee's investigating whether prediction markets are being placed with insider knowledge. Here's their chairman, James Comer, a Republican from Kentucky, speaking to CNBC.
9: There's a concern now that members of Congress, members of the president's administration, any type of government employee could use basic insider knowledge and make huge profits on anything government related. So we want to not only launch an investigation to see how widespread this has been thus far, but also to prove a case that we've got to pass some type of legislation.
3: Lawmaker James Comer there. I just wanted to reiterate my point a little bit, Rahul, as well, from Shane Copeland, again, from Polymarket's perspective. he's actively said, he spoke in that long interview that we heard a clip of earlier from our partners at CBS in the United States. He said a bit of insider trading is the whole point of Polymarket.
2: Because it's about knowledge, isn't it?
3: It's about knowledge, exactly. And it's about if people have got knowledge and they want to put their money where their mouth is, and then that helps public discourse. It helps people really understand what's going on, why it's going to go on, when it's going on. I don't understand how you iron those two things out if you're a regulator.
1: What they're focusing on narrowly, picking up on the James Comer investigation, is the idea of elected officials or someone trading on classified military intelligence. Those are, I think, being treated differently than, say, someone who happens to know because they're involved in, say, the Taylor Swift, Travis Kelce wedding. And if you look at Kelce, it is a US-facing operation that does have rules about knowing your customer. In the case of Polymarket, it does have US operations, but primarily it is an overseas company that doesn't face the same rules. And that Marine involved in that specific case we were talking about earlier was actually trading on the Polymarket platform outside the US, which in theory he shouldn't have been able to have access to.
2: Yeah. You know, so we have lots of countries, don't we? India, we've got Spain this week that have said, no, we don't want them at all. I'd like this story from Indonesia where President Subianto didn't like the fact there was a trade that was offered

0: prediction markets more generally?
1: I'm definitely short, and not because I don't think people are interested in them, but one area we haven't talked about is about the big gambling companies who earn tons and tons of money, and they're all regulated and they've got lots of financial firepower in the UK, in Europe, in Asia. And I just think they realize, these startup companies have stolen a march on us. Let's push, and we're seeing it already. They're lobbying around the world for regulation. Let's get some regulation. We're already regulated, and we'll start offering some of these things. So I think you'll see them, but whether it's Polymarket and Kalshi as the leaders, for me, I'm short those two.
2: I am going long here for a couple of reasons. Number one, the infrastructure is now in place. There are loads of things in the financial market that we do now that we didn't do 20 years ago that we're allowed to do. I think we're at the beginning of that process. And I think there are other aspects to this market. I was chatting to one economist who said, look, you know, it could be an important type of insurance. If you're a farmer in a part of the US where there could be droughts, you put that trade on there that there could be a drought. You don't need insurance anymore. I think there are a lot of aspects of it that are going to grow. So yeah, I'm very, very long on this, I'm afraid. Again, disagreeing with Mr. Webb.
1: $15 billion valuation against some of these companies. I mean, come on, the financial firepower, they're going to blow them out of the water when they fancy it.
0: You're forgetting the political dimension of all of this. You've got Donald Trump's son. One of them is on the advisory board of Kalshi, has connections to Polymarket. This is an industry that has backing, and the regulatory problems, once they are resolved, this market takes off. And if anything, you're going to see a massive flood of interest from other companies racing to get in here. So I'm with Rahul on this.
2: Oh, I knew it.
1: So what you're saying is the lobbyists ultimately always win.
0: That's it. The house wins. Thank you for listening. With Will and Rahul in the studio in the UK and producer Rebecca Smiley, I'm here across the pond in New York. And don't forget, subscribe to our podcast. Just search for Business Daily wherever you get yours. 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Bye for now.

0: Hello, I'm Jen Dale, and you're listening to Witness History on the BBC World Service. I'm taking you back to the 1980s, to Mexico's capital, for what's widely considered one of the world's deadliest industrial gas accidents. And just to warn you, it contains distressing details.
1: La luz, el ruido, el caos.
2: The light, the noise, chaos, the overwhelming heat, the terror that at any moment it would explode even more.
3: In Mexico City, rescue workers are still pulling victims out of the debris of the thousands of homes and factories devastated by last night's gas explosion.
0: It's 1984, and 13-year-old Virginia Martinez-Tellez lives in San Juan Ixhuatepec, now commonly known as San Juanico, a northern suburb of Mexico City. It's densely populated with around 40,000 people in the area, living in a mixture of concrete and wooden one-story houses.
2: In the town, mostly very hard-working people, with not a lot of resources from the lower middle class. With regard to my family, we were seven brothers and sisters, my paternal grandmother and my dad and mom.
0: Virginia and her family live around a kilometer away from a gas storage and distribution depot owned by Pemex, the state oil company. The teenager's used to seeing the flare stack, the flame where excess gas is burned off 24/7. It's just part of daily life. The site has six enormous spherical storage tanks and tens of cylindrical tanks, often nicknamed sausages. The suburbs have grown over the last 20 years, which means the borders of the built-up area are as little as 130 metres from the plant. It's shortly after 5:40 in the morning on the 19th of November. Virginia, who's just days away from celebrating her 14th birthday, is tucked up in bed. Unbeknownst to her and other sleeping residents, gas has been leaking from one of the storage tanks, causing a vapour cloud to form. It ignites, leading to a flash fire and explosion.
2: I remember a loud bang. When I got up from bed, I saw that the curtains from the windows were stuck to the ceiling, as if they were Marilyn Monroe with the skirt all flown upwards. And I immediately looked outside and everything

0: was orange with blue tones and traces like tongues. They were tongues of fire. There was a big whirlwind where a lot of particles were flying. I could see that they were most likely sheets of metal.
1: Just before dawn, the plume of flame shot a mile high into the night sky, showering this shantytown suburb with fiery debris. The fire spread from an exploding gas truck through a chain reaction of explosions across the storage facilities, tanks that normally hold 80,000 barrels of liquefied gas.
2: It's reported the sky can be seen glowing red at the other end of the capital. Virginia can feel the air being compressed in her room.
3: Como cuando buceas.
0: Like when you dive and submerge yourself in the water, and the deeper you go, the more pressure you feel. That's more or less how it feels.
2: I heard my mom's screams. Stand up, let's go. We have to go. Put your shoes on, the first ones you find. My dad tried to open the door, but the moment he grabbed the handle, since it was metal, it burned. My dad then had to grab a cloth to protect himself to be able to open the door of the house. When we went out to the patio, we felt a lot of heat as if we were in the tropics. Very, very hot. A lot of people were barefoot and in their underwear because it was early morning. The whole family races to what they hope is their salvation from the fire and heat radiation. Their old car that needs a push to get it started. They all squeeze in. Her father drives through the smoky haze, but existing construction and paving works make the roads even more tricky to navigate. Virginia looks out of the car window.
3: Mucho caos, mucha gente corriendo.
0: A lot of chaos, a lot of people running, screaming, people climbing the hill like ants. They were moving to Zacatenco Hill to reach the federal district. It was grayish. Black a lot, like it's very foggy. I guess it was the waste from the first explosion. We took the Mexico-Pachuca highway towards Indios Verdes, and about a kilometer from San Juanico, the second explosion occurred. The roar of the explosion, I looked back and saw a huge column of fire, huge, huge. I was very scared that San Juanico was not there anymore.
1: The inferno spread fast across the shanty town. It raged out of control for 7 hours.
3: Soy la tercera de los siete.
0: I am the third of the seven. There are two older sisters. The older ones tried to comfort us, to hug us. In turn, we tried to comfort and control the little ones. My parents, of course, were very scared too, but my dad kept his composure to ensure their safety, getting out of there as soon as possible.
2: There are yet more explosions, known as blevies, as other storage tanks rupture. As Virginia and her family escape to the east of Mexico City, thousands of emergency service workers head towards the epicenter of the disaster.
1: Through the day, 3,000 police, helped by troops and Red Cross workers, pulled more and more victims from the ruins. The city's medical resources were strained beyond the limit.
2: The family reaches the safety of relatives, and they watch the television news in horror as the scale of the devastation unfolds.
3: Niños que se perdieron.
0: Children who got lost. People who were separated from their families. Or those who couldn't get out and stayed huddled together. They were older, charred.
2: Virginia's family want to return home, but it's not that simple.
3: Era un pueblo fantasma.
0: It was a ghost town cordoned off. The Mexican army didn't let us in. My dad, along with some nephews, got in first. I found out they bribed some guards. And they were able to get in on foot to feed the pets that were left at the house. They were the first to see everything, all the desolation that was there.
2: Virginia doesn't return until December. Her childhood home has turned into the stuff of nightmares. Two mass graves have been dug for the hundreds of victims.
3: Muy triste. Algo en mi cerebro.
0: Very sad. Something inside me broke. I grasped the magnitude of the disaster. It looked like a war zone. It was a smell that to this day I can't describe. It's entirely different. My parents say it smelled like burnt meat.
1: There was graphic evidence too of the blast furnace heat and of the force of successive explosions that flattened the district. A storage tank blown four blocks across the shantytown.
3: Vi casas destruidas.
0: I saw destroyed houses along del Río de los Remedios, homes belonging to classmates. I also looked up at the hill and spotted where projectiles had fallen. Pieces of spheres, or those long containers we call sausages, had fallen on the houses.
4: Official figures from the Federal Disaster Agency report 650 people dead, 2,500 injured, with more than 25,000 losing their homes. Pemex accepts responsibility and agrees to pay compensation to victims. Health and safety experts say the tragedy was caused by a combination of technical failures, safety issues, and poor urban planning. For Virginia Martinez-Tellez, the San Juanico explosion continues to impact her life more than 40 years on.
3: Soy hipersensible al olor.
0: I'm hypersensitive to the smell of gas. I get really upset, very alert, when there's a situation like that. It really affects me. In fact, I developed a kind of anxiety because of it, what you would call post-traumatic stress.
4: She was speaking to me, Jen Dale, for Witness History.
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9: BBC World Service, it's 8 o'clock GMT. This is Oliver Conway with the newsroom. Israel tells people in southern Lebanon to evacuate, declaring more than an eighth of the country a combat zone.
10: We don't understand why Israel has been escalating in such a way, continuing to kill a lot more people than it has in the past few weeks.
9: The US and Iran again trade attacks. What does it mean for the ceasefire?
11: This is both sides still doing some saber rattling, but nothing in the way of what we'd expect if either side were going to launch really serious strikes.
9: Australia sues American firm 3M over the use of forever chemicals in firefighting foam. And later.
12: One of my recent tricks is to find any weird chord that I don't even know what it is. So anyway, I just went...
9: 70 years after he wrote his first song, we hear from Paul McCartney. First, our top stories.
13: BBC News with Govinda Gill. Iran's Revolutionary Guard says it's retaliated against an American airbase in the region after the latest US strikes on southern Iran. The Iranians didn't say where the base was, but Kuwait said it had responded to drone and missile attacks. Earlier, the US military said it had shot down four Iranian drones over the Strait of Hormuz and attacked a ground control station in the port city of Bandar Abbas. Sarah Smith reports from Washington.
14: This is the second time in 3 days that the US has attacked targets in Iran. The US shot down four one-way attack drones it said posed a threat over the Strait of Hormuz. The military then conducted airstrikes against an Iranian ground control station that was about to fire a fifth drone. On Monday, the United States struck missile launch sites and Iranian boats it said were trying to lay mines in the strait, where thousands of commercial tanker ships are stranded as a result of the conflict. The renewed hostilities threaten the fragile ceasefire between Iran and America as the two nations continue negotiations to end the war.
13: Israel has continued to intensify its attacks on Lebanon, striking the southern city of Tyre overnight. Videos online show crowds gathered around collapsed buildings and rescue workers putting out fires. The deepening conflict is complicating America's efforts to forge a peace deal with Iran. Tehran insists any deal must also include Lebanon. Yolanda Nell in Jerusalem has more details.
15: Those discussions do seem to have been put on hold in part because of the ongoing Muslim feast of Eid al-Adha, but there were top Iranian officials in Qatar right at the start of this week, and there are some reports in the Israeli media this morning suggesting that a draft proposal for a memorandum of understanding between the US and Iran has been passed to Israel and to other American allies in the Middle East for them to look at, suggesting that this could be a sign of progress.
13: Kenyan police say at least 16 students at a girls' boarding school have died in a nighttime dormitory fire. Distraught parents have gathered outside the Utamishi Girls' Academy in the Rift Valley town of Gilgil. The cause of the blaze is not yet known. Fernand Dingila from the Red Cross in Kenya outlined what aid was being provided.
16: We have some 74 students in various hospitals. We are continuing to support in terms of giving the immediate services. We have a team of trained Red Cross responders who are offering family restoration link services, where they're able to link the parents who are trying to trace their children and to link them with themselves and other family members, but also most importantly, offering psychosocial support services.
13: World News from the BBC. Police in Australia say a woman with links to the Islamic State group has been charged with terrorism offences, which could carry a maximum sentence of 10 years in prison. The 34-year-old had travelled to Syria with a man around 12 years ago to join IS. She'd been detained by Kurdish forces and returned to Australia in September last year. A verdict is due in the trial of an Austrian man who admitted plotting a jihadist attack on a Taylor Swift concert in Vienna. Baranar also pleaded guilty to being part of a terrorist organisation but denied other charges. All three shows 2 years ago were cancelled, leaving 200,000 fans disappointed. The authorities have charged a Google engineer with breaking insider trading laws by allegedly using the search engine's data to place lucrative bets on the prediction platform Polymarket. Michele Spagnuolo, an Italian citizen, is accused of making $1.2 million by betting on who would be the most searched for person on Google last year. The company said that such action was a serious breach of its policies. Mr. Spagnuolo was later freed on bail. It's emerged that a major local authority in England has been paying itself hundreds of thousands of dollars worth of fines and charges as its cars have been breaching its own clear air rules. Here's Alex Homer.
17: Birmingham's Clean Air Zone came into effect in June 2021. The BBC used an environmental information regulations request to learn that, between then and the end of March this year, the City Council had paid charges and fines for non-compliant vehicles. After the operating costs of the zone, some of the money it generates goes to central government, while the rest must be spent on transport or environmental schemes. The Council says replacing a large number of vehicles is not a simple undertaking, but it's working at pace to upgrade the rest of its fleet.
13: That's the latest world news from the BBC.
9: Thank you. You're listening to the newsroom from the BBC World Service with Oliver Conway. According to the health ministry in Lebanon, more than 3,000 people have been killed there since fighting resumed between Israel and Hezbollah 3 months ago. There is currently supposed to be a ceasefire, but Israel is pressing on with its attacks. The sound of a strike this morning in the southern city of Tyre, as Israel said it was targeting Hezbollah infrastructure. Social media video showed crowds gathered around collapsed buildings and rescue workers putting out fires. Yesterday, Israel declared all areas south of the Zahrani River, about 40 kilometres from the Israeli-Lebanon border, a combat zone, and told tens of thousands of residents to evacuate, giving them just 2 hours to get out. Najat Aoun Saliba is an independent member of the Lebanese parliament.
10: We don't understand why Israel has been escalating in such a way that has been continuing to kill a lot more people than it has in the past few weeks. This is not acceptable. This is not explained. And Israel continues to ask more and more villages to leave their homes, while when they leave their homes, they smash the complete village. They leave no life behind them.
9: The Israelis said one of its soldiers was killed in Lebanon on Wednesday, taking the total Israeli death toll to 24. Hezbollah has been using fiber optic drones to target the occupying forces. In response, Israel's Prime Minister Benjamin Netanyahu said he would smite the Iran-backed group. For the latest on the Israeli offensive, we heard from our correspondent Lina Sinjab in Beirut.
18: It's an escalation after escalation, especially in the past 48 hours. The city of Tyre now is under attack. This is the largest city in the south, and now people had to evacuate. The city of Sidon is not able to welcome people anymore. They're asking people to move north to Beirut or elsewhere. This is a big humanitarian issue. Every day there are thousands of people that are threatened and have to flee. And don't forget that this war left over a million displaced. And the fear is that these kind of attacks and expansion of operation that the Israelis are doing have no end in sight. And the worry is that these towns and villages that are being under attack, people won't be able to go back to them, as Israel have first created a buffer zone, then declared a yellow line, and now they're advancing even further into the south of Lebanon. For many Lebanese, this is an occupation with no one internationally or locally able to push the Israelis back.
9: The Israeli Prime Minister has said he wants to crush Hezbollah, and yet we see that another Israeli soldier was killed yesterday. So the group fighting back.
18: The group is fighting back, but with also limited power and limited capacity. And now their big ally, Iran, is also under attack by the Americans. So they don't have the main power that they used to have. But the problem is, the price that is being paid is mainly paid by civilians. We don't know exactly the figure of Hezbollah fighters who've been killed throughout this war. But if you just look at the map and you see the mass destruction, you see 3,200 people, probably more, have been killed. Since the ceasefire, over 600 have been killed. And, the price and the plight of this war is mainly on civilians and on Lebanese, territory.
9: So is it a realistic goal for the Israelis to completely defeat Hezbollah as they want?
18: It's really hard to envision this because Hezbollah is not only a military group that is, armed. They have presence in the parliament. They are in the government. They are in every section of this government. They have big group of civilians who support them and follow them. You cannot crush a whole group like this. The way forward is really a political solution, and that's what the government has been trying to push for. Disarm Hezbollah, keep it limited to political party inside the government, because it represents a big number of the Lebanese community. The problem is Hezbollah is not adhering to these kind of equations that even the government is persuading and is continuing with the fights. And it all started with Hezbollah allying with Iran and retaliating for the killing of Ayatollah Khamenei.
9: Lina Sinjab there in Beirut. Well, the deepening conflict in Lebanon is just one of the factors complicating America's efforts to forge a peace deal with Iran. The US carried out another round of strikes against the Iranians overnight. The American military said it shot down four Iranian one-way attack drones that an official said posed a threat around the Strait of Hormuz. The US said it also targeted a military site in the strategic port city of Bandar Abbas, an action it described as purely defensive and intended to maintain the ceasefire between the two sides. Iran says its Revolutionary Guards responded by hitting a US airbase without clarifying where. Kuwait's army said its air defences were intercepting hostile missile and drone threats. Fouad Izadi is Professor of International Relations at the University of Tehran and a supporter of the Iranian government.
19: The United States have attacked Iran illegally. They have killed more than 3,500 civilians. And they think they can control this part of the world. It's not going to happen. It's a pipe dream. They thought they can change Iran's government. That was a pipe dream. Trump has basically two choices: either go the diplomatic political route and reach a settlement with Iran, or have another war. And I think Iranian authorities are ready for both cases.
9: Our North America editor, Sarah Smith, told us more about these latest strikes.
14: It's the second time in 3 days that the American military have done something like this, whilst there is, of course, a ceasefire in place between the US and Iran. So that is threatened, clearly, by these things that have been happening, although negotiations are continuing at the same time. We heard a bit about that from Donald Trump at a cabinet meeting. He was speaking, saying that he wasn't satisfied yet with the terms of the deal, but he remains convinced, he says, that Iran needs to make a deal. And he wanted to stress that he doesn't feel under political pressure to hurry this up. He actually said he doesn't care about the midterm elections that are coming up in November, because he obviously thinks that Iran thinks they can run out the clock here, that Donald Trump has less time than they do to get to a position where the Strait of Hormuz can be reopened, because they think it's putting so much political pressure on the American president. So he was keen to say that's not the case, and that he will take as long as he needs to in order to get the deal that he wants. And the US is obviously making clear that they're not held back from striking against Iranian facilities if they think they pose some kind of threat. The US has said that it was these were self-defense moves that led them to attack these Iranian sites on both Monday and Wednesday night.
9: Sarah Smith with the latest exchange sent oil prices surging again, underlining the fragile hopes for a peace deal. Kirsten Fontenrose is a former senior director for the Gulf at the US National Security Council in the first Trump administration. She doesn't think these attacks indicate a return to a full-blown conflict.
11: Both sides are trying to stay to lines they think will prevent super escalation. So the U.S. is saying we're only acting defensively. Iran is trying to get off little strikes to show that it still has bullets in its arsenal, but they're not doing barrages, for instance. So this is both sides still doing some saber rattling with, you know, a little bit of active fire, but nothing in the way of what we'd expect if they were either side were going to launch really serious strikes. It does not look like a deal is close, and it looks like both Iran and the U.S. are trying to push the other toward a quick deal, thinking that that serves their own interests. Iran fears that the U.S. will keep the blockade on and that official government revenues will drop so low that they won't be able to pay the security forces they rely on to keep the population in check. So they conduct cyber attacks and propaganda campaigns to exacerbate the domestic pressure on the U.S. president to get out of the war, to try to force him to make those concessions and make a deal. And then you've got the U.S. that's concerned that Iran believes that if they can get the blockade lifted, exploiting the damage that the closing of the strait is doing to all these international economies that are coming to Washington begging for a deal, then they'll have that financial breathing room to stay in a bunker, pay their street enforcers, and outlast this U.S. president.
9: Kirsten Fontenrose. So-called forever chemicals don't break down under normal environmental conditions and can be toxic to humans and wildlife lingering in the body. Now, the Australian government is bringing its largest ever claim, $1.5 billion, against the American firm 3M, accusing it of failing to disclose the use of forever chemicals in firefighting foam. I heard more from our correspondent in Sydney, Katie Watson.
20: There was a press conference earlier today, and the Attorney General, Michelle Rowland, said that the government wanted to hold 3M and 3M Australia to account for what it called economic and environmental harms associated with PFAS. So these are like non-stick, water-resistant properties that can be found not just in firefighting foams, but mobile phones, clothing, non-stick cooking pans. And the government said that the misconduct has contributed to substantial costs for defence, because this foam has been found in 28 defence bases across Australia, but it's contributed to cost for defence and cost for the Australian taxpayer, including $1 billion, which is to date to investigate, remediate, mitigating the contamination at these relevant sites.
9: And what has 3M said about all this?
20: So they have said that they are prepared to defend themselves, that they never made this foam in Australia, and that they stopped selling the foam in Australia 20 years ago, and pointed out that the Department of Defense kept using the foams for 2 decades after it stopped selling the product in Australia.
9: Do we know how long this case will take?
20: This is very early stages. The fact that they have announced the legal action, and as you said, this is, you know, the largest claim ever brought by the government. So now it's got to take the kind of, or go through the legal processes. So 3M will obviously have to mount its defence. So no, we're incredibly early stages in this.
9: Katie Watson in Sydney. You're listening to the newsroom from the BBC World Service. A verdict is expected in the trial of an Austrian man who has admitted plotting a jihadist attack on a Taylor Swift concert in Vienna nearly 2 years ago. The man, named only as Behran A, also admitted being part of a terrorist organisation, though he denied other charges. Our correspondent Bethany Bell spoke to us from outside the court.
2: We're waiting to see how the jury reacts. We're waiting to see what the sentence might be. We know that Behran A has admitted to planning the attack on the Taylor Swift concert. He was arrested after a tip-off by the CIA just one day before the first of three Taylor Swift concerts that were due to be held in Vienna in August 2024. And it caused enormous dismay among fans and for the singer herself. But Taylor Swift said on social media that it was better to mourning concerts rather than mourning fans, and she was very grateful for the authorities for having got onto this. Now, this is something that really shocked people here when the news came that the concerts were going to be cancelled. Almost 200,000 fans had been expected to attend. They'd come from all around the world. I was here at the time, and I remember speaking to people from the States, from Asia, from everywhere, and there was an enormous sense of desperation, fans running through the streets, singing and giving each other friendship bracelets.
9: Bethany Bell in Austria. The epicentre of the current Ebola outbreak, Ituri province in the Democratic Republic of Congo, has been described by the World Health Organization as a catastrophic collision of disease and conflict. The WHO has called for an immediate ceasefire there so health workers can tackle the disease. Dr. Craig Spencer from Brown University in the US worked in West Africa during the Ebola epidemic of 2014 and contracted the virus himself.
21: I think it's worth remembering that we didn't know about this outbreak even 2 weeks ago. And in the span of just a few days, we've gone from not knowing about this to this being one of the largest Ebola outbreaks ever. Every day comes with what seems to be more and more concerning news, either on the case counts, where cases are at, other concerning developments and how international partners are responding, or other things like limitations of test capacity or other treatments. So I think that we are still in the very, very early phase of what is going to be a very long and complicated outbreak. And I think things are truly just starting to become clear. This was going to be a tough outbreak regardless of where it was at. This would have been hard to manage with these case counts and this disease itself in ideal conditions. And the eastern part of Congo is anything but ideal. I've worked many times in this part of DR Congo. Transport is tough. Logistics are hard. In addition, you have the conflict that is pervasive and omnipresent, and that makes it that much harder to access certain places, certain healthcare structures, and certain institutions. And it's going to be really hard for us to want to tackle this outbreak as quickly as possible. But we need to recognize, as we have learned in every other outbreak, that we need to work with communities as opposed to against them. Otherwise, we're setting ourselves up for even more trouble, even more challenges, and more of a prolonged outbreak.
22: The Trump administration says that it wants to treat American citizens who might have been exposed to Ebola not in the US, but in a facility in Kenya. What's your response to that?
21: I think it's a moral abdication of what our country owes its own. The people that we are going to be sending and demanding, essentially, go and help with the response, either part of the CDC or a public health service, or maybe even perhaps our military. These folks are then going to be treated in a structure which I have a hard time believing can provide the quality of care that we are currently able to provide in a network of specialized hospitals all across the U.S. that we have built up for this reason over the past decade at an immense amount of cost, an immense amount of work by really dedicated professionals. And I think the fact that we are not going to, as Secretary of State Marco Rubio said, allow any single case of Ebola into the U.S. is a fixation on the wrong goal and the wrong priority. Our priority needs to be helping end the outbreak in Congo, and that is the only way to prevent cases from showing up in the region, in the U.S. and in other places. It's the only way. the road ahead is going to be really, really difficult. I look for those lights of optimism, but I'm also faced with the pragmatism and the realism of what the next few months and longer are going to look like. And it's going to be really tough.
22: Tougher even than the 2014 outbreak, do you think?
21: It's hard to prognosticate. I would not be surprised. I think there is an opportunity right now to surge resources, support, and everything that we need to get on the ground, testing, treatments, et cetera, to potentially avert the worst case scenario. But if we do not do those things, I think it's a real possibility that we could have a repeat in something potentially even worse than what we saw a decade ago.
9: Dr. Craig Spencer talking to James Copnell. Kenya says it welcomes cooperation with the United States, but insists any arrangements will follow Kenyan law and prioritize public safety. An employee at Google has been arrested for allegedly using company information to place lucrative bets on the Polymarket prediction platform, winning $1.2 million. The Italian engineer was arrested in Switzerland and brought before a US federal judge in New York on Wednesday. Our business correspondent Nick Marsh has the details.
0: There's been a lot of suspicious betting activity on Polymarket, which is basically an online prediction site where you can bet on pretty much anything you can think of. In this case, and we're talking about Michele Spagnuolo, who is an engineer for Google, who basically bet on who wouldn't be the most searched person on Google in 2025. So he bet against a bunch of names such as Donald Trump. He bet on the singer David, which was odds close to zero at the time. Turns out, though, that David did become the most searched for name on Google. He was arrested and put in custody for the alleged murder of a teenage girl, which obviously, you know, garnered a lot of attention. He won about $1.2 million, this Google engineer, through these bets, and the US Department of Justice is saying that he used internal information which was contained in marketing material that Google says all employees have access to, but which the company has condemned as a serious breach of its policy. So he's been arrested for insider trading now, this engineer. A spokesman for Polymarket said that the platform was working closely with the authorities, so the DOJ and the FBI in this case, in this investigation. The spokesman also said that blockchain trading is transparent, traceable, and bad actors leave footprints, hence why they were able to find this engineer.
9: On Asia business correspondent Nick Marsh. It is 70 years since Paul McCartney wrote his first song, I Lost My Little Girl, in his childhood home in Liverpool in the north of England. He went on to forge a partnership with John Lennon that changed the course of rock and roll forever. Now, with his 20th solo album, The Boys of Dungeon Lane, the former Beatle is looking back at those formative years and the people who shaped his songwriting. Ahead of its release tomorrow, he spoke to our music correspondent, Mark Savage.
12: One of my recent tricks is to find any weird chord that I don't even know what it is. So anyway, I just went.
1: Paul McCartney's on the sofa in his office in Soho, showing me how he started writing the first song of his new album.
12: I changed the top note, that note, put it there. And I made a kind of more reasonable chord. And then, so we had a three chord sequence. And so that started the whole thing. But I got lucky, because I don't know what that chord is.
1: As he plays the guitar, I notice his phone face down on the table in front of us. And on the case is a colourful photograph from a family holiday.
3: Together forever.
1: Is that the family?
12: Yeah, that's my grandkids.
1: Oh, nice.
12: Take a look. Four of Stella's and four of Mary's. And they're all very bright. Yale, Brown, NYU and Yale.
1: And do you spoil them? Are you an indulgent granddad?
12: Yep.
1: Yeah?
3: We talked about guitars and rock and roll.
1: Family and friends are the central themes of McCartney's new album.
3: It was a good way to get to know you.
1: Going right back to his childhood in post-war Liverpool.
12: I think because the war had ended, all my uncles and aunties and my parents were so relieved. It was piano, it was music, it was jokes. I mean, one thing just comes to mind now. One of them sort of saying to the other, do you have a pension with your job? Have you got a pension? Oh, yeah. Well, that was like something very special.
4: And brand new, I imagine.
12: Probably.
4: Yeah. Do you have a pension?
12: I managed to scrape one together now.
4: Your dad told a lot of stories, mm-hmm. and I've heard you say he had a very colourful turn of phrase. Do you think that has influenced your lyrics?
12: Yeah, I think so. He loved words. He loved to do crosswords. And he would be very keen for me to know certain words that you wouldn't otherwise have known. So I was the only kid in the class who could spell phlegm. Let's carry on making
1: ripples in a pond. We'll see how far it goes. McCartney has been in archival mode for the last couple of years, with a documentary about his 1970s band Wings and the Get Back film.
12: And I was blamed for a lot of things. I was blamed for the breakup of the Beatles, and I had to sort of shoulder all of that stuff, even though I knew it wasn't true. But when I saw the film, I thought, oh no, I'm not like that at all. I'm trying to make a record. I'm trying to encourage these guys to be as great as they are. It took a weight off my mind.
4: Well, isn't it funny though, how the press coverage kind of changed your own memories of the events?
12: It changed my attitude to me. I thought, okay, I'm overbearing. Yeah, I can be like that. That sort of stuff does affect you, I think.
22: Paul McCartney talking to Mark Savage. Our main news again. Israel has told people living in southern Lebanon to move north, saying that more than an eighth of the country is now a combat zone. And a fire has ripped through a girls' boarding school in Kenya, killing at least 16 students and injuring many more. That's it for now from me and the team on the newsroom.
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6: Secret meetings, disappearing witnesses, and allegations of suitcases full of cash. You might know that Nicolas Sarkozy, former French president, went to jail, but you might not know the full drama.
23: Ce qui est secret, c'est que pendant cette visite, what is secret is that during this visit, there is a dinner, and no one knows about it.
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24: Il n'y a pas un document, pas une photo, pas un compte, pas une...
23: There are no documents, no photos, no accounts, no proof.
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8: Coming up, BBC I investigates the rise of the global manosphere. The influencers who dominate it, the fans who follow it, the money that drives it, and some of the women paying the price. I'm Jackie Wakefield, and in episode one of a two-part investigation, I've been to Mexico, home of one of the biggest masculinity influencers in Latin America, El Temach. That's the Manosphere Messiahs, Mexico, after the latest world news.
13: BBC News with Jane Steele. Iran's Revolutionary Guard says it has retaliated against a US airbase in the region after the latest US strikes on southern Iran. The Iranians didn't say where the base was, but Kuwait said it had responded to attacks. Earlier, the US military said it had shot down Iranian drones over the Strait of Hormuz and struck a ground control station. Israel has continued its attacks on Hezbollah in southern Lebanon, striking the city of Tyre overnight. Social media video shows crowds gathered around collapsed buildings and rescue workers putting out fires. A fire at a girls' boarding school in Kenya has killed at least 16 students. Dozens of others were hurt in the dormitory blaze in Gilgil. The US embassy in Kyiv says it remains open and reports of changes to its operations are false. The statement came after the EU's foreign policy chief claimed the Americans had left the Ukrainian capital following Russia's threat to escalate its attacks. An Australian woman who returned home from Syria last year has been charged with terrorism offences. She's accused of travelling to a conflict zone to join the Islamic State group. Bolivia's former president, Evo Morales, has sought to justify the protest roadblocks that have paralysed the country. He said people were rebelling against what he called a neo-colonial state.
7: A senior European Union official says the bloc will expand import quotas and tariffs against China to defend against trade imbalances and protect certain sectors. He said entire industries were threatened by unfair competition. The US authorities have charged a Google engineer with breaking insider trading laws by allegedly using Google's data to place bets on the prediction platform Polymarket. He's said to have made more than $1 million betting on who would be the most searched for person last year. BBC News.
10: We're in the US, in Las Vegas. Outside a gig venue where there are hundreds of Latino men in their 20s and 30s, and there's an energy in the air. They're here to see the biggest masculinity influencer in Latin America. He calls himself El Tamach, the teacher, and he's on his world tour. Tall, with a shaved head and beard, dressed in a three-piece suit, he shouts to his fans,
15: "Bienvenidos a lunes de modo guerra."
10: Welcome to war mode. Modo guerra. It's El Tamach's catchphrase. It means be productive, be focused, be the best version of yourself that you can. It's a testosterone-fueled message about self-improvement and about women. And the crowd here tonight loves it. Did any of you go to a hooker yesterday? El Tamach shouts. Okay, he says. The ones who did, let's do some press-ups. Give me 10. And he starts to count.
15: Una, dos, tres, cuatro, cinco, seis, siete.
10: And the fans do press-ups right there by the stage. Welcome to the Mexican Manosphere, a digital world of social media influencers and content creators telling their followers how to be a man. In the English-speaking world, the best-known figure is influencer and self-proclaimed misogynist Andrew Tate.
16: A woman is going out.
17: Most women
16: man.
17: I know can't even park a car.
16: 100% the blame.
10: Whose influence has worried many.
16: Is always on the female.
10: Including British lawmakers.
25: Mr. Speaker, the Times recently reported that schools across the UK are in crisis as the effects of online influencer Andrew Tate's vile misogyny infiltrates our classrooms and society.
10: He's also facing charges, including rape and human trafficking. But at the same time, Tate has made millions from his fans and out of his mega brand success.
16: The idea of being a single mother.
19: Pandemic of single mother.
10: Andrew Tate copycats have emerged, often with the same look and the same talking points. In Asia, the Middle East, Africa, and in Latin America.
26: El modo guerra.
10: Where it's the Mexican El Tamach with his message of discipline and self-improvement who dominates.
26: Donde usted le dice a su cuerpo y a su mente, ahora necesito la mejor versión de mí mismo.
10: To his 11 million followers, El Tamach is part internet star, part self-help coach, and part big brother. He inspires me, this fan says. He helps me move forward. He's helped so many men with depression, another says. He's changed my life. But to others, El Tamach is preaching dangerous ideas to young men about their place in the world and how they should treat or mistreat women.
26: Que las feministas o son muy malas o son muy ignorantes.
10: We've come to downtown Mexico City to meet a woman called Anna. Anna's former boyfriend was a big fan of the Manosphere. Not just El Tamach, other influencers too. She's in her mid-30s. Anna's not her real name.
27: I'm kind of nervous. This is my first interview. I never thought I was going to be in this.
10: I ask, what was her ex-boyfriend like? She switches to Spanish.
27: Empecé a estar con esta persona que en un inicio pues era un dulce, era un pan, era casi todo perfecto, pero
0: To begin with, he was really sweet. It felt almost perfect. But then, after a month or so, he started with these comments. Things like women over the age of 30 didn't have any value. That I should be grateful that he'd chosen to be with me. And you know, I started to believe him. I come from a sexist family myself, where people think women are inferior to men. And there I was. I ended up with a man who believes the same thing.
2: Anna began wearing more makeup because her boyfriend wanted her to be more feminine. She had a good job, but she started working less because he said women were supposed to stay at home.
0: I was totally emotionally dependent on him, economically too. But it was never enough for him. He'd say, "You have to be more feminine," or "You have to spend more time with me. You have to exercise."
2: If she didn't do what he said, he'd get upset. Eventually, he turned violent.
0: I don't want to go into details, but I could have ended up not being here at all. It's not like El Temach was saying go out and hurt women, but he did say some malicious stuff, like what he said about women over 30, and my boyfriend listened and interpreted in his own way. And the word parties, I know people will say it was my fault, but you can never justify violence. I hope the women hearing this documentary will listen, because I didn't. And I hope men understand that they are victims too.
2: This is the documentary from the BBC World Service. I'm Jackie Wakefield, a BBC global disinformation reporter. And for the last year, I've been investigating the new masculinity influences who've appeared around the world and asking, what are the real-life consequences of the global manosphere?
11: Hace unos días yo les comenté que me estaba buscando gente de la BBC para hacer un documental.
2: The first person we tried to talk to is one of the biggest around, El Temach. When we spoke on the phone, he seemed open to recording with us.
14: We were thinking of maybe coming to Mexico at the like kind of end of January.
2: He even invited us to Las Vegas to see his show.
14: Maybe we can like film a bit with you in Mexico and then maybe pop over to the US and see some of your show.
2: But then El Temach changed his mind.
17: So we're meant to be flying out to Mexico in a few days, but I've just woken up this morning to this live stream from El Temach.
11: ¿Quieren hacer un documental sobre los peligros de la machósfera, sobre la crisis de masculinidad y de soledad en los hombres?
18: The BBC want to make a documentary about the dangers of manosphere, about the crisis of masculinity and loneliness in men. And all of it with a very gender, very woke perspective.
11: BBC y señorita Jackie de la BBC, nosotros no tenemos que pedirles permiso para ser hombre.
18: BBC and Miss Jackie from the BBC, we don't need your permission to be men.
2: So instead, we've come to see someone who knows him better than almost anyone.
20: I am Luis's sister. I don't like saying El Temach because for me it's like a different person completely.
2: Luis is El Temach's real name, Luis Castellea. And this is Alex, his younger sister.
20: It's really astonishing to me to see him now because he was a totally different person. He was very free.
2: She says she and her brother were close growing up, especially after their parents divorced. But now, the two of them don't talk.
20: Anything I would express from my perspective on life was taken like a feminist belief, like an affront to his persona, to his manlyhood.
2: Alex says her brother had always wanted to be an actor.
21: Hola, soy Luis Castilleja, soy actor egresado de la Escuela
20: Nacional. He moved to LA and he just pursued the dream of becoming an actor. He would get like small roles, non-important roles, but it was really hard because he had to be part of the Actors Guild to get bigger roles or better roles. He was always like the handsome guy. He was tall and green eyes. But when he moved over to LA, he was just a regular guy over there. Everyone's ripped and tanned and 10 out of 10. It was sort of like a big reality check He went over there expecting greatness, and when he had nothing left, he just came back.
1: When did he start exploring like content creation and social media? How did that happen?
20: I think at the beginning it was very noble how he wanted to help other men to feel worthy and valuable. And he spoke freely about his struggle and about how to help others. And that's how he started.
10: Alex says it was around 2020, just as COVID was starting to kick in.
1: What was it like at the very start when you were talking about the content creation? Like, what about it kind of seemed to work?
20: He copied everything from Andrew Tate. Like, we even talked about it. Andrew Tate was super big at that time. And since I was doing marketing at the time, we talked about that, the strategies, the marketing behind it, like doing Andrew Tate in a Mexican market. And that's, I think that's where he elevated the misogyny. At the beginning, it was to connect with the audience. But then I think since he saw it worked, he just started pushing it further and further and further.
10: It's this misogyny that Alex has found so hard to accept.
3: Hoy tenemos un tema bien preocupante.
10: Together, we listened to one of his videos on YouTube.
3: Lo mismo. En todos lados del mundo pareciera que las mujeres...
20: It barely started, like he's already creating this scenario where all women are envious, jealous, and they want to exploit you and all your successes. I'm like, where is he getting this reality from?
3: Ciertas particularidades sociales hacen. Entonces eso pasa mucho en este lado de la frontera.
20: I don't think he has even has clear what feminism entails, and he just decided that was the perfect enemy for his content. And that's something really difficult to digest, because I grew up with the perception of my brother being this great person that I want to follow his steps.
1: In that journey where he was becoming Ultimatch, what do you think caused the switch? Was it his audience? Was it social media? What was it?
20: People started speaking out about suicide. There was this one girl in particular that spoke about her brother and his passing, and how if my brother had existed before, maybe he would still be here. And I think that made him feel responsible for men's health and men's lives. So I think that's when it twisted. Like, he got this messiah complex of like, he's the one that has to fix it. I think that validation became his fuel. So he got super addicted to it. He still is.
10: We of course hoped that we'd be able to ask Ultimatch himself how he sees what he does. But not only has he said he won't talk to us, he also told his followers not to talk to us either. They call themselves Los Compas de Hierro, the Iron Brothers.
26: Ojo, compas, lo que quieren es hacer.
18: Be careful, bros. They want to make you look bad. To the Iron Bros, in every city and in every cell, I say, don't take part in this attempt to discredit our movement.
10: Within hours of Ultimatch posting his video.
17: So I just woke up to a message in one of the fan groups, take out the infiltrator, and they kicked me out of the chat.
10: And every single fan we'd contacted pulled out of talking to us.
4: Hola.
10: But eventually, someone who follows Ultimatch's content does agree to talk to me. Julian is 19 and lives with his parents and sister a couple of hours outside of Mexico City. Julian has been following Ultimatch for the last 3 years, and now he's started his own podcast.
6: Okay, this is my stuff, my computer, my microphone.
10: I want to know, what was it about Ultimatch's content that first attracted Julian? He switches to Spanish.
9: Well, at first, it was about what to do if you like a girl, you know, tips and advice. But gradually, I realized he was talking about deeper things, not just how to flirt, but men's problems, depression, loneliness, bad habits. He started sharing people's experiences, and it was like he wanted to show them they're not alone, there's a community out there for them.
10: Julian joined a WhatsApp group run by El Tamach's followers, Compas Tejero. The advice and support, he says, was really useful.
9: The main things I have learned from El Tamach, or the thing that's really made a difference, is that it's made me feel more sure of myself. I'm talking to you now, but I would have found that really hard before. I was very withdrawn. I didn't have many friends, and I have really developed socially and personally. He's helped me to be brave, try things.
10: Julian began doing better at school, taking part in debates, making friends, and talking to girls. Though, he admits, not all El Tamach's pickup tips worked. But as we talk, I start to hear echoes of El Tamach's more controversial, sexist views.
1: What about with the idea of another piece of dating advice, I guess, that El Tamach gives his followers to maybe avoid single mothers? Is that something that you also agree with?
9: He just wants them to recognize their limits. If you are a 25-year-old single mother, you are not going to be as attractive. You are not going to have the same chances as a woman the same age who doesn't have children.
10: And what about his views on liberal women? It's a derogatory term in the man...
9: Children.
10: And what about his views on liberal women? It's a derogatory term in the manosphere. Women who pursue a career

0: El Tamach puts it much more forcefully.
1: Con la mujer liberal.
0: But it's the same message.
1: Generalmente enfoca más los problemas.
0: Marrying a so-called liberal wife
1: tienen más capacidades para
0: is the worst mistake a man can
1: make.
0: Una
1: esposa liberal es del peor error que puedes cometer como hombre.
2: It is my room. Literally. This is
0: Julian has been so welcoming. As he shows us his model cars, he seems younger than 19. Julian has agreed to share his Instagram history with us. It reveals his personal journey into the manosphere. In the first months of 2023, his focus is on cars, gym, self-development. That April, he likes his first manosphere video from El Tamach.
3: Atreverme a decirle a los hombres que son bien vergas.
0: Soon, his feed is filled with manosphere content. Julian begins sharing some views in the comments. He says women's clothes are vulgar and that many women are unfaithful. And in the months before we meet, his views get more extreme. He calls some women whores and praises submissive women.
4: What you've said on social media is not quite what you're saying here. Do you think feminism has made it so that men are now more, like, oppressed than women are?
5: No, it's not that they are more oppressed. It's that their problems have been made invisible. It's just that all the focus is on the other side.
0: Try and understand why young men in Mexico, like Julian, have turned to the manosphere and influences like El Tamach, I've come to one of the country's leading universities, the National Autonomous University of Mexico.
6: This, of course, existed from many years ago, but I think it had its peak during the pandemic when people were turning to digital content a lot more than they were before.
0: Dr. Ali Celez is a researcher specializing in masculinity and gender.
6: In Mexico, I think the big majority of it revolves around dating advice and the way in which one should handle it themselves in relationships, right? You know, with all these discussions, for example, with the feminist movement and previous to that, the Me Too movement, you know, people were a bit like confused as to what's right and what's wrong.
0: Dr. Celez believes El Tamach's content came at the right time and he had the skills to deliver it.
6: He has a training in acting and, you know, communication. This shows in his content. Well, he basically has understood the audience that he's speaking to. He started to dial up the tone, becoming a little bit more sexist, a little bit misogynistic. And I think he has managed very well to put together those different options and cater them to their audience, first in Mexico and then in the rest of Latin American countries. He has found a way of being provocative enough, edgy enough, so that people talk about him and look at him and at the same time remain mainstream.
0: Dr. Celez says El Tamach also feeds into this manosphere narrative that equality for women is getting all the attention while men are being overlooked.
6: And this is interesting because in patriarchal societies like the one we live in Mexico and in many parts of the world, well, men are the ones who run things.
0: But there is a section of men, he says, who feel left behind, and El Tamach taps into that.
6: This has to do, I think, with perhaps class, education, even race. But he has this message, you do matter. Believe in yourself as an important person. Fulfilling their original roles. Being a breadwinner, being autonomous, strong, protective of your things, your family, etc. And then he says women. He paints a portrait of women as trying to say they don't like all those things because that's what feminism has taught them. But they actually really do want that.
0: And the men who don't fit this alpha male stereotype, El Tamach calls them simps.
1: Mi compa, la vergüenza del simpeo.
0: Accusing someone of being a simp is a key trope of the manosphere.
7: Imagine God coming down on earth. Is he simping?
8: I don't feel like he's a simp. He shows us that he's a simp.
0: It's part of this whole vocabulary. Words like chad, beta, feminist agenda, red pill. This is coded language, understood across cultures and continents, that spreads hate speech and toxic messages online. But El Tamach's fans, Los Compas Tijero, don't just chat online. There are nearly 100 Los Compas groups across

0: востоку Украины и к боевым действиям. Вот к чему это все привело.
1: The decoupling from Moscow never came easy.
2: It's a balancing act. They believe that they shouldn't put all eggs in one basket. Pashinyan believes that it's still okay to stay with the Eurasian Economic Union because we are not part of EU. Armenia has not even applied officially to become a member of the EU.
1: Armenia is still very deeply integrated into the Russian market. A huge number of Armenian businesses trade with Russia. A lot of Armenian nationals migrate to Russia for work. And perhaps most importantly, Armenia still imports the majority of its gas a lot cheaper than it would have if it had trade links with other countries.
3: So oil, gas, and wheat weigh heavily in Russia's favor. But other big powers are coming up with tempting offers of their own. You might remember President Trump talking up the number of conflicts he resolved. The peace deal between Armenia and Azerbaijan is listed among those achievements, even though he confused some countries' names.
4: To think that we settled Azerbaijan and Albania as an example, it was going on for years.
3: There he was in the White House with the leaders of both countries to talk peace and trade routes.
5: They both said during the entire terms, all they did was kill people on the other side. And at the end of an hour, we were hugging each other. It was an amazing thing. And Cambodia and Armenia, and it was a bad one. Think of that.
3: And so TRIP was born.
6: The President of the United States, the President of the Republic of Azerbaijan, and the Prime Minister of the Republic of Armenia will now sign the joint declaration on the outcomes of the Trump Route for International Peace and Prosperity Summit.
4: That's right.
3: Grand words for a grand project. Grigor went to the Iranian-Armenian border to see it for himself.
7: On paper, it should include a railway link, a new road, lots of infrastructure, internet cables, etc. Just going there makes you realize how far-fetched the whole trip idea is. It's up in the mountains, the roads are terrible. Even Armenians are not doing much business there. For Iran, it's a very important trade route. You can even see signs in Farsi. And, of course, there is also Russian presence because Russian FSB border guards have been stationed on this border with Iran. The Trump route is used to be a Soviet railway connecting Armenia and Azerbaijan, and then it was completely destroyed in the 1990s during the conflict. It's now as this post-apocalyptic landscape.
3: The rhetoric is doing some heavy lifting here, and the project might remain wishful thinking, pending on the outcome of the U.S. war on Iran.
7: It's very hard to see it's being realized now when the United States and Iran are locked in the cycle of conflict. To sum it up, there's a lot of fanciful talk about corridors. There is not a lot of substance around it.
3: TRIP would mean an American foothold in Russia's former backyard. Regardless of its current ideation stage, it signals a new direction. At the same time, Russian presence is still palpable and tolerated, unlike in other countries for whom escaping the orbit was an existential question.
7: The majority of Armenians never perceived Russia really as a threat. For a long, long time, Armenians sort of conflated Turkey and Azerbaijan in their heads into one enemy. Now the situation is very different. Turkey ready to normalize anytime. Pashinyan already sort of fulfilled the majority of Azerbaijan's conditions, and both countries now have finalized the peace deal, which is only to be signed now.
3: But there is one hurdle to peace on paper, and this is why the elections matter.
2: Pashinyan is saying that he's already working on a new constitution, and the upcoming elections will also show the public support and approval of changing the constitution to remove all references to Nagorno-Karabakh.
7: In Baku's eyes, is a claim on its territory. Azerbaijan won't sign peace deal until that's done, and that won't be done until the election. And after the election, nobody yet knows how exactly Armenian government will go about changing the constitution.
3: You are listening to the Global Jigsaw from BBC Monitoring. Moscow has vested interests here, and there are accusations of a Russian influence operation. But are they grounded in evidence?
2: Armenia actually asked for EU's assistance and this rapid response team they are going to send to help Armenia to resist disinformation. I would say that's real.

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Thank you for joining us. 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

peace and grace be extended to all. In 1 Peter 5, verse 6 to 8, we are encouraged to cast all our cares upon the Lord and leave them there because He cares for us. Brethren, there are many things in this life that we care about that causes us to experience anxiety. We care about the safety of our families. We care about our financial security. We care about our friends who are experiencing trials and tribulations. We care about the world around us and our local communities. We care about our homes and other possessions. We care about our health and the well-being of our children. All these things we care about often cause us to worry and suffer anxiety from time to time because something is not right. This morning, I want you to consider with me the question, are you truly casting your cares on the Lord and leaving them there? When we cast our cares onto Jesus, we must focus on leaving them there. If we purposefully put them there, why would we want to take them back? Leaving them with Jesus comes down to us humbling ourselves, being willing to ask for help, and then releasing it into His hands. If we humble ourselves and admit that we cannot handle this any longer, we admit our weakness, and when we do, our hearts are open to receiving help. As long as we are trying to develop the answers on our own, we close the hands of God. These verses do not promise that God will fix or remove all our concerns all the times. Instead, they give us the assurance in knowing that He cares for us, which is why we should cast everything, all our worries and concerns onto Jesus, because He cares for us. Not only does He care about us, but He cares about us affectionately and watchfully. This is important because as we cast our cares on Him, He watches to make sure we are okay and sends us comfort and peace throughout the process. David wrote, "Cast your burden on the Lord, release it, and He will sustain and uphold you. He will never allow the righteous to be shaken, slip, fall, or fail." Psalm 55 and verse 22. When we release our burdens to God, He has promised to sustain us. When we release our burdens to God, He has promised to hold us. And when we release our burdens to Him, He has promised to never allow us to fall. Brethren, what a wonderful, loving Father we have. And so I encourage you today to cast all your cares upon the Lord and leave them there because He cares for you. Do have a blessed and productive day.

0: Let us pray.
1: Oh, yes, we thank thee, Lord.
0: O Father, who art in heaven, hallowed be thy name. Thy kingdom come. Thy will be done in earth as it is in heaven. Give us this day our daily bread, and forgive us our trespasses, as we forgive them that trespass against us. And lead us not into temptation, but deliver us from evil. For thine is the kingdom, the power, and the glory forever and ever. Amen.

0: And so just like that, 24 hours later, and we're back inside the mix. ZGB Radio from out of Montserrat, huh? Good morning, Montserrat. Morning, Eastern Caribbean, morning, world. Welcome to Thursday morning. What's on your mind Thursday? And so we're inside the 20th of May, 2026. To the back of me, it's another beautiful Montserrat morning. And of course, to the left, we can see the Caribbean Sea. And so we say good morning to you, wherever you are, whoever you are. And hoping that you had a good night's rest. And of course, now you're ready to continue this journey called life. And so we give the sustainer all the thanks, all the praise for another time. 26 minutes rolling up in 7. Good morning to my candidates getting set for your exams today. CSEC and CTEC Mathematics Paper 1 at the Montserrat Secondary School IT Labs. And encouraging candidates to walk with water or a snack as you'd wait because of the numbers today. So because you'd have to wait because of the numbers today. So again, to candidates who are going out for your exams, you encourage them to walk with water or a snack. All right, so there you go. Again, good luck to all of you. And it's Thursday, so the St. John's Daycare Center inviting the general public to a delicious goatwater sale today from around 12 noon on the school grounds. Goatwater will be on sale for just $15 and $20. Go on out and enjoy a tasty meal while supporting our dedicated teachers and students. Funds raised will go towards school projects and initiatives. All right, your support will be greatly appreciated. So there you go. Good morning.
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21 minutes on 7 o'clock in the morning, Thursday. It's out of the third world, huh? And of course, if you just look outside, peep outside, you can see Jack Laurie. And so every morning, every day, we must be thankful. Nothing good that we've done, huh? But because of his mercies, we're given another chance.

The story is told of a competition between two men designed to determine who could cut down the most trees in a single day. The contest began at first light and stretched through morning, afternoon, and into the evening. Every hour, the smaller of the two was seen wandering off into the forest for 10 or so minutes at a time. Each time he left his post, his opponent, larger and seemingly more dedicated, smiled to himself, confident that his nonstop effort would win the day. He never stopped cutting, never took a break. As the sun set and the competition ended, the larger man was astonished to learn that his opponent, despite what appeared to be wasted breaks, had cut down far more trees. "How did you do it when you took so many breaks?" he asked. The winner replied, "Oh, I wasn't taking a break. I was sharpening my saw." The secret to the winner's success was not found in ceaseless cutting, but rather in the regular act of sharpening his saw. Likewise, we do not achieve success by constantly working at breakneck speeds and checking off tasks. Instead, we find real progress by taking time to be still, to be holy, to sharpen our own spiritual saw. Taking time each day to sharpen our own spiritual saw prepares us for whatever lies ahead. This sacred time allows us to connect with God through Scripture, to speak with Him in prayer, and to discover what He would teach us. A dull saw may still cut, but it slows our progress. I know of a young person who, after some years of inattention to the voice of heaven, determined to make a change. He began to pray regularly, stopped listening to music that might offend, and became mindful of the words he used. Each evening, he opened the scriptures, not just to read, but to understand. At first, the learnings were few and far between, but in a short amount of time, the insights and understandings that came were nothing short of miraculous. By continually sharpening his spiritual saw, his nature was transformed and he emerged a new person. We each can find success by regularly sharpening our saw. It does take time away from the cutting, but it is not wasted time. It is holy time. Time that prepares. Time that transforms.

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1: People, listen. I look through your door. I look through your window. And I look out the road. Fizzy hearse come. Fi come collect your body. Her

0: Yeah, sounds of Brother Bob. Yeah. Making his contribution right to the Breakfast Show, ZJB Radio, from out of Montserrat on a beautiful morning. Here comes Kwasi.
1: Yes, yeah.
0: What a good feeling it is, huh?
1: Yeah.

Yeah, man, that's my girl right there. That's Rima. Doing something called Ever Bless, huh? All right, so welcome to the Captain and Mel Birthday Circle. And we say good morning as usual to the Mel and to Martha and to Celine and Jennifer. Hope you ladies are keeping good. Having a great morning, having a great day. Happy, happy birthday to our beloved Queen, Florence Lee. Much love from Regina, Romaine, and all families, or their families. And they're wishing you all of God's blessings on your day today. Hey, Flo, hope all is good. Good morning from The Breakfast Show. And happy birthday to you as well. Morning, Reg. Sending some birthday greetings to our loving sister, Yvonne Lane, down there in Davie Hill. And you got some greetings coming from the Lane family. And wishing you all of God's blessings on your Earth Day today. Happy, happy birthday to our loving sister, Yvonne Lane, from your three brothers, Houston, David, and Jeff. And, of course, they want you to cut your cake, celebrate, and to enjoy. Happy birthday to you, lady. Sending birthday greetings to Elizabeth Lee. Think you're 90 today. Coming from your children, Caroline, Kenneth, and Taffy. That's the Boom Boom Man, Shirley and Rosetta, and all your grandchildren. And also your sisters, Virginia Lee in law Fritz, and Ann Butcher, and brother George in the UK. Not forgetting your nieces, Catherine and family, Dora and family, nephew Samuel Daly and Glebe. And have a wonderful day, Aunt Beth. Lots of love and God's blessings. They love you very much, all right? So do have a happy 90th birthday. Good morning. Sending some birthday greetings to special niece, Twyla Fenton, from Auntie Olga and Chloe, and from Auntie Jane Ann and family in Boston. They're hoping that you have a fantastic day today. Sending birthday greetings to Auntie Yvonne Lane. Greetings coming from Micaiah Weeks and the entire home circle. Have a wonderful day today.

Getting very close now to 7 o'clock. In a minute, we're going to take it over to London and bring to you the BBC's World News. Then at around 7.06, KG drops in Keola Green with ZGB's Morning Report.

In the meantime, let me say good morning again to our 7 o'clock workers. Good morning to all of our school children, as school teachers, good morning. Not forgetting our bus drivers and taxi drivers, good morning to all of you. If you're coming off the night shift, here's to a great day. If you're on the job already, we say good morning. And here's to a great day as well. And of course, if you are on your way, please try and get there safely. 7 o'clock workers, watch your step. Have a great morning, everybody. Happy Thursday.

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1: We'll be live in Kenya, where a fire has killed at least 16 pupils at a girls' boarding school. People in Lebanon try to escape Israeli attacks, with much of the south declared a combat zone. And the buffalo saved from slaughter because it looks a bit like President Trump.
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3: Next on the BBC World Service is Outlook in Lagos, Nigeria, with me, Tommy Dixon. Dami's first day getting around the megacity with her elder sister, Bukola, is one she can never forget.
4: We're walking to the bus stop and I'm like, please, why is everybody running and walking so fast? She's like, no, you're the one walking slow, so walk fast. And I saw people fighting and trying to get into the bus. I almost cried because I was like, what is going on? It was like a tug of war trying to get into the bus.
3: Later, pandemonium turns into peril when Bukola unexpectedly walks into a trap.
5: Immediately, the bus sped off and he puts his huge hand over my shoulder and told me to put my head down. And as I was going down, someone from behind took my bag. Someone else pulled one of my earrings. Someone, you know, removed my necklace. And so I got to work. I just went to the restroom and started crying.
3: The traumatic experience inspires Dami's idea for her own bus company. That's after the news.
6: BBC News with Govinda Gill. Iran's Revolutionary Guard says it has retaliated against a US airbase in the region after the latest American strikes on southern Iran. The Iranians didn't say where the base was, but Kuwait said it had responded to drone and missile attacks. Yolande Nell has the latest from the region.
7: This looks like another serious escalation in the Gulf for the second time this week. And Kuwait this morning warning its citizens that there may be the sound of explosions as they intercepted missiles and drones incoming. Kuwait, of course, does have a big US airbase there. And then the Iranian Revolutionary Guard Corps came out saying that it had targeted a US airbase in the region and that this was in response to an attack on the Iranian port of Bandar Abbas.
6: Israel has continued to intensify its attacks on Lebanon, striking the southern city of Tyre overnight. Social media video shows crowds around collapsed buildings and rescue workers putting out fires. Tens of thousands of residents were given a two-hour warning to leave. About 14% of Lebanese territory is now under Israeli evacuation orders. Officials in Kenya have begun the process of identifying victims of a nighttime dormitory fire that killed at least 16 students in the town of Gilgil. The Education Ministry says more than 70 students were injured in the blaze. Victor Kanani is outside the school.
8: The announcement that has been made here too is that the school has been closed indefinitely, and that is to allow police time to conduct investigations. We had the Department of Homicide here, the Directorate of Criminal Investigations, who were here, and they're trying to decipher and know what really caused the fire, because there are allegations that it might be caused by a gas leak. And so the area has already been cordoned off and is labeled as a crime scene. And so the school, as it stands now, is closed.
6: The US authorities have charged a Google engineer with breaking insider trading laws by allegedly using its data to place lucrative bets on the prediction platform Polymarket. Michele Spagnuolo is accused of making $1.2 million by betting on who would be the most searched for person on Google last year. Here's Nick Marsh.
9: The US Department of Justice is saying that he used internal information, which was contained in marketing material that Google says all employees have access to, but which the company has condemned as a serious breach of its policy. So he's been arrested for insider trading now, this engineer. A spokesman for Polymarket said that the platform was working closely with the authorities, so the DOJ and the FBI in this case, in this investigation. The spokesman also said that blockchain trading is transparent, traceable, and bad actors leave footprints, hence why they were able to find this engineer.
6: World news from the BBC. The head of the World Health Organization is travelling to the Democratic Republic of Congo as concern grows over the Ebola outbreak in the east of the country. Tedros Adhanom Ghebreyesus will meet senior officials and partners in Kinshasa before heading to Bunia in Ituri province, the epicentre of the crisis. Police in Italy have seized assets worth more than $232 million belonging to the late mafia boss Matteo Messina Denaro. They said the raids were conducted in several offshore destinations. Ambarasa Nethiarajan has more details.
0: Italian police said the operation began with a tip-off from the authorities in Andorra regarding an Italian woman with significant financial resources living in the territory. Investigations showed she had been married to a high-profile drug trafficker with close ties to the Cosa Nostra, the real-life Sicilian crime syndicate depicted in the Godfather movies. Matteo Messina Denaro was one of the most ruthless bosses of the group. The raids were carried out in places including Andorra, the Cayman Islands, Gibraltar, Monaco and Spain.
6: A senior European Union official has said the bloc will expand import quotas and tariffs to defend its economy against imbalanced trade with China. The industry commissioner, Stefan Séjourné, told the Financial Times that some European sectors, including chemicals, metals and clean technology, were at risk of being destroyed by unfair Chinese competition. The Chinese Foreign Ministry said the proposed measures were forms of protectionism that would harm the interests of European consumers. The US and Ukraine have denied a claim by a senior EU official that US diplomats left Kyiv this week after Russia warned it would launch massive new strikes on the Ukrainian capital. The American embassy in Kyiv said it was open and operating normally. BBC News.
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11: In the headlines, Sidima praises Montserrat's strengthened disaster preparedness efforts. BNTF 11th cycle launch highlights commitment to community development in Montserrat. And St. Lucia. Good morning, I am Keola Green, and this is the morning news which comes to you in association with BBC Radio and TV.
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11: Now for the news in detail. Head of the Caribbean Disaster Emergency Management Agency, SEDIMA, Elizabeth Riley, has commended the growing focus on sector readiness, community resilience, and the strengthening of institutional frameworks as key components of Montserrat's disaster preparedness strategy. Speaking during an interview with ZJB News, Riley pointed to the significant investment in Montserrat's Disaster Management Country Work Program. She also touched on the growing role of individual sectors in strengthening national resilience.
13: I think what is really important has been the investment in the Country Work Program, and what has come with that investment has been a heavier emphasis on the role of the sectors. So, for example, outcome number 5 of the 2025 to 2030 work program here is actually looking specifically at sector readiness. In addition, I noted that outcome 3, I believe it was, speaks to the whole issue of community resilience and investing a lot more in the readiness of communities. And in addition, the work program also talks about building the institutions and the institutional arrangements. So critical things such as relooking the national legislation is very important, because you do have to be able to rely on the appropriate legal instruments. And this is really coming to the fore more and more. Every time we have events, it becomes much clearer that you have to have strong legal instruments to allow the national system and the national offices such as the DMCA to be able to do their job effectively. I also think that the conversations we had this week with the Red Cross, I think that relationship with the Red Cross and the DMCA, from the conversations, it's excellent. And this is really important because national offices such as the DMCA cannot do it on their own. And we do need to have partners, both with respect to the non-governmental organizations, civil society like the Red Cross, but also support from the private sector. And based on the discussions, I can see that there are very strong relationships here with these types of entities. And it's really critical that all the partners are working together to serve the people of Montserrat.
11: Executive Director at the Caribbean Disaster Emergency Management Agency, SUDEMA, Elizabeth Riley. Riley visited the island on April 27th to the 29th. The Disaster Management Coordination Agency, the DMCA, will host its annual Open Day activities next week. Under the theme, Hurricane Preparedness is Everyone's Business, the activities are carded for June 2nd and 3rd from 10 a.m. to 3 p.m. daily at the DMCA parking lot. Information and Education Officer at the DMCA, Sherlian Quealy, says the Open Day aims to increase public awareness and community preparedness.
14: Hurricane preparedness is everyone's business, and we at the DMCA felt it fitting to host an open day under this theme to coincide with the start of the 2026 Atlantic hurricane season, which runs from June 1 to November 30th. The two-day event aims to increase public awareness and strengthen community preparedness ahead of the hurricane season through engaging exhibits, demonstrations, and hands-on activities. Attendees will have the opportunity to explore a wide range of preparedness and response displays, including emergency shelter cuts, drones used in disaster assessment operations, chainsaw equipment, and telecommunications tools critical to emergency response coordination. The Open Day will also feature several exciting and interactive experiences, including the 60-second grab-and-go challenge, DIY builder kit station, hurricane trivia arena, educational preparedness demonstrations, and activities for all ages.
11: Speaking ahead of the event, Quealy noted that preparedness is a shared responsibility and that community involvement is essential to building national resilience during the hurricane season.
14: This open day is an opportunity for the public to learn practical preparedness skills, interact with emergency personnel, and gain valuable knowledge that can help save lives and property. DMCA is encouraging families, schools, community groups, and businesses to come out and participate in what promises to be an informative, interactive, and an exciting event. Residents are also reminded that regardless of seasonal predictions, preparations remain critical. Be prepared, stay prepared. It only takes one storm making landfall to cause significant damage to our beautiful island of Montserrat.
11: Information and Education Officer at the Disaster Management Coordination Agency, the DMCA, Sherlian Quealy. In other news, the Basic Needs Trust Fund BNTF program aims to meet the undervalued but important needs of the Montserrat population. This from the Honorable Financial Secretary Kenya Lee, who gave remarks at the launch ceremony for the BNTF 11th cycle. Lee highlighted the value of community-based projects and their impact, noting the successful history of BNTF on Montserrat.
15: We are grateful to the UK government and the EU for the funding of the hospitals, the ports, the road networks, these large-scale projects. But the BNTF program meets a very specific and undervalued need that is of the community-based projects, the ones that you can see the direct benefit on the ground to the poorest among us, and to give them the tools to be able to elevate themselves from poverty. And I think that cannot be underestimated. And that is why the history of BNTF in Montserrat has been so successful.
11: Meantime, Lee also acknowledged the influence the CDB had in developing the relevant frameworks that allowed Montserrat to continue the BNTF program.
15: The CDB has led the region and I think helped lead the thrust globally in changing the metrics in which countries are determined to need. Now, Montserrat, everyone knows that Montserrat was very close to graduating from ODA, and due to the intervention of the UK government, the Minister of Finance, etc., we were able to pass that. But the CDB led in terms of developing a multidimensional framework in determining needs, and that plus the intervention of the minister and the local BNTF team was able to let us continue into BNTF level. And I think that how it is paramount that we express our thanks to the CDB team. Please pass on our thanks to the president and the team back at CDB for allowing us and advocating for Montserrat to continue in the current BNTF cycle.
11: Honorable Financial Secretary Kenya Lee, speaking on the successful history of the BNTF program on Montserrat, as well as acknowledging the work done by the CDB team to allow Montserrat's continuance in the BNTF program. Montserrat's Chief Immigration Officer Charles Thompson is among regional officials in Antigua attending a Caribbean Immigration and Customs Conference focused on strengthening border security and tackling transnational crime in the region. The 29th meeting of the CARICOM Standing Committee of Chiefs of Immigration and Controllers of Customs brought together immigration, customs and law enforcement officials from across the region to discuss growing concerns surrounding drug trafficking, irregular migration, rising crime and the increasing financial burden of border enforcement. Pauli Soriana has the details in this report.
16: Officials at the conference noted that Caribbean states are being required to manage increasingly sophisticated trafficking networks while operating with limited government resources and high operational costs. Discussions were also held to examine how countries can balance the legitimate movement of people and trade with the need for stronger security measures. Speaking at the meeting as chair of the Immigration Committee, Mr. Thompson noted that CARICOM countries are operating in an international environment that continues to evolve, highlighting the need for regional systems and policies to adapt to changing security and migration challenges. The conference, which ran from May 25th to 27th, included participation from regional and international agencies such as CARICOM Impacts, the Caribbean Customs Law Enforcement Council, International Organization for Migration, and the United Nations High Commissioner for Refugees. During the conference, Antigua and Barbuda's Foreign Affairs, Trade and Immigration Minister E.P. Chet Green presented a six-point proposal aimed at improving regional border governance, intelligence sharing, and travel security within CARICOM. The recommendations include the introduction of a biometric-based regional travel credential, greater sharing of cargo and passenger information, joint border intelligence teams, and updated legislation to support modern border security operations. Reporting for ZJB News, I am Paulisa Reiner.
11: Still in the news, the Legislative Assembly of Montserrat is participating in the 2026 Commons and Overseas Territories Speakers Conference in the Cayman Islands this week. Speaker of the Montserrat Legislative Assembly, Marjorie Smith, and Clerk, Dr. Judith Baker, are representing the island at the May 24th to the 30th conference.
16: The conference brings together speakers and clerks from across the overseas territories and the UK House of Commons to examine shared challenges and strengthen parliamentary governance, resilience and future readiness. Delegates are exploring how legislatures can modernize their institutions, safeguard democratic processes and ensure stable, high-quality parliamentary administration in a rapidly changing environment. Participation in this year's meeting supports Munsrat's ongoing efforts to strengthen procedural standards, enhance administrative capacity, and deepen collaboration with Commonwealth partners. Director of the Munsrat Volcano Observatory, Dr. Graham Ryan, is currently participating in 1 month or in a 1 month visiting fellowship at the Oxford Martin School, University of Oxford. As part of the fellowship, Dr. Ryan is working alongside the RESET project team to combine newly collected RESET data with previous research and data sets to improve the understanding of Munsrat's geothermal systems. While there, Dr. Ryan also made a presentation at a geothermal workshop in the Department of Earth Sciences, where he shared insights from Munsrat's unique volcanic environment with researchers and students from around the world. The RESET, Rethinking Natural Resources Program, is a University of Oxford initiative exploring how Munsrat's Soufriere Hills volcano can be used to generate geothermal power and extract critical metals like lithium, copper, and gold. It aims to transition the island away from imported diesel while boosting the local economy. In other news, St. Lucia is being recognized by the Commonwealth Secretariat as a model for effective public debt management among small island developing states. Officials say reforms within the Department of Finance, including the implementation of the Commonwealth Meridian Debt Management System, are improving transparency, strengthening decision-making, and positioning the country as a regional leader in debt management practice. We hear more in this report.
3: The Debt and Investment Unit in the Department of Finance is gaining international recognition for modernizing its public debt management system, with the Commonwealth Secretariat highlighting the island as a success story for small island developing states across the Commonwealth. A team from the Commonwealth Secretariat were recently in St. Lucia to produce a feature documentary examining how the country has transformed the way it manages public debt through reforms led by the Debt and Investment Unit. Director of Finance Imran Williams said St. Lucia's long-standing partnership with the Commonwealth Secretariat has played a critical role in strengthening its debt management operations. Williams noted that effective debt management is critical to maintaining investor confidence and ensuring the country can continue financing national development responsibly.
17: Data, data, data. Without data, you cannot make timely, correct, and holistic decisions. Management of the debt gives a signal that the government is being prudent, being fiscally responsible, and being careful as they try to balance the increasing debt with the development of the country and ensuring that you get the least cost possible debt to facilitate that development.
3: A major part of St. Lucia's reform efforts has been the adoption of the Commonwealth Meridian Debt Management System, a modern web-based platform that centralizes debt data and allows officials to access real-time information. Deputy Director of Finance with Responsibility for Debt and Investment, Vera John Emmanuel, explained that Meridian became especially important during the COVID-19 pandemic, allowing officers to continue managing debt operations remotely while maintaining timely reporting requirements.
18: Meridian is the foundation of our unit in terms of providing timely and accurate data to our decision makers. We were introduced to Meridian in 2019, the first country in the Caribbean who was able to adopt that new system. It is web-based, and when I say timely, it came in a time when we had to be working from home for COVID. It really came to push the country further in terms of being transparent.
19: Senior Communications Officer with the Commonwealth Secretariat, Snuba Abasi, says the feature documentary will profile the Commonwealth's collaboration with member countries on debt management.
20: So it would be shared on the Commonwealth social media platforms where we have about 500,000 followers. In addition to that, we have partnerships with broadcasters in our member countries within the Commonwealth. So we would offer it to the Caribbean Broadcasting Corporation, and they would distribute it to different networks within the Caribbean regions. And we would also work with our public broadcasters partners in the Pacific.
19: The reforms undertaken by the Department of Finance have increased transparency, improved fiscal management, and positioned St. Lucia as a regional leader in modern debt management practices.
16: That report from Glenn Simon for St. Lucia's National Competitive and Productivity Council. And finally in the news, the BVI Chamber of Commerce and Hotel Association is lobbying the National Security Council to allow business owners in the territory to be armed, citing ongoing concerns over violent crime and repeated armed robberies targeting businesses.
21: The issue has gained renewed attention following last week's armed robbery at House of Luxury, which marked the third time this business has been targeted in recent years. During the incident, armed robbers reportedly escaped with a quantity of jewelry, and they remain at large. Chairman of the chamber, Sinclair Fleming, said the organization's lobbying efforts were already underway prior to the latest robbery. According to Fleming, representatives of the chamber recently met with Governor Daniel Prus and Interim Acting Commissioner of Police Richard Ulger to discuss security concerns affecting the business community.
22: It was a very good conversation. We had pointed topics for what businesses would like to see, how those things are being shared. And now we want to make sure that we could have brought these things to light before. Sadly, again, terror has struck at the Pay Pack. This is one of our biggest economic zones. This is one of our members. This is one of the people that has influence in the community, and they continue to be targeted by these armed robberies. But it's not just them. The fear that it creates in the entire society, something that businesses have been speaking about for a long period of time. They do not have the correct measures to protect themselves. The public knows it, and they keep being targeted without any type of assistance. Even for our members and other persons, when we put out that we're going to meet with the security forces, this was one of the number one questions sent to us to be lobbied on their behalf. When are we going to get projectile weapons to protect ourselves and our investments and our employees and our families from different situations, right? We're in a small community. Everyone knows who owns what, when it opens, and when the times are, when things are a little slim where they could have a chance.
16: And that report from 248 News Media. That was the morning news in association with BBC Radio and TV. Sports Zone is up next in association with MS Osborne Limited.
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16: Starting off with cricket, teenage sensation Vaibhav Suryavanshi produced his latest extraordinary innings by hitting 97 from just 29 balls to set up Rajasthan Royals' win over Sunrisers Hyderabad in the Indian Premier League eliminator. The 15-year-old struck 12 sixes, including three in a row, off Australia captain Pat Cummings before he was dismissed in the eighth over. After hitting boundaries off seven balls in succession, he had one delivery to break Chris Gayle's record for the fastest IPL century, but was caught at deep third attempting an uppercut. Suryavanshi, who had reached 50 in 16 balls, looked crestfallen in the middle, but was congratulated by his opponents and given a standing ovation by the crowd. At that point, Royals were 120 25 for 1 after 8 overs, with opening partner Yashasvi Jaiswal and India International across formats on 25 from 20 balls at the other end. His side now play Joss Butler's Gujarat Titans in the second qualifier on Friday, with the winner progressing to play defending champions Royal Challengers Bengaluru in Sunday's final. In basketball, Shai Gilgeous-Alexander overcame a slow start to score 32 points as the Oklahoma City Thunder beat the San Antonio Spurs 127-114 to move within one win of a second consecutive NBA Finals appearance. Gilgeous-Alexander missed his first four shots of Game 5 of the Western Conference Finals in Oklahoma City, but recovered with five consecutive points to help the Thunder overturn an early 8-point deficit. The hosts took an 11-point lead into halftime before scoring the first 9 points of the third quarter to pull away and take a 3-2 lead in the best of seven series. Two-time MVP Gilgeous-Alexander made only 7 of his 19 shots from the field, but succeeded with 16 out of 17 from the free throw line. Oklahoma City can secure their place in the finals with a victory in Game 6 in San Antonio on Thursday. The New York Knicks have already booked their place in the NBA Finals for the first time in 27 years after brushing aside the Cleveland Cavaliers 4-0 in the Eastern Conference Finals. In football, FIFA must answer questions after allegations of artificially inflating prices and misleading fans over the sale of tickets for the 2026 World Cup. It comes as the Attorneys General of New York and New Jersey officially launched an investigation into FIFA's practices. New Jersey Attorney General Jennifer Davenport called the process a gauntlet of confusion, fake scarcity, and impossibly high prices. She added that there would be a thorough investigation of FIFA's conduct, with the world football's governing body subpoenaed to provide information. A subpoena compels a party to release specified internal documents or information. Davenport made a joint announcement alongside New York Attorney General Letitia James and the New York City Department of Consumer and Worker Protection, DCWP. DCWP Commissioner Samuel Levine said the body would be taking allegations of blatantly deceptive conduct very seriously and would look into allegations of artificially inflating prices. In particular, FIFA has been asked to explain why tickets have exceeded the prices for any previous World Cup tournament. Fans have reported they were misled about the location of seats, including through the creation of more expensive front category tickets released after the initial sales. It is also alleged variable pricing through various phases had allowed FIFA to raise prices for about 90 of the 104 fixtures by an average of 34%. The investigation will consider how the tickets release schedule and public statements may have impacted prices. FIFA has declined to comment. And finally, in tennis, Coco Gauff made a successful start to the defense of her French Open title on Tuesday with a routine straight sets victory over Taylor Townsend in Paris. The 22-year-old fourth seed overcame a mini car accident and a dress malfunction to deliver a 6-4, 6-love win. Four-time Grand Slam champion Naomi Osaka was also a winner, beating Germany's Laura Siegmund 6-3, 7-6 to reach the second round. On the men's side, Italy's Yannick Sinner underlined why he is the overwhelming favorite to win this year's title, with an efficient first round win against French wildcard Clement Tabor. With reigning champion Carlos Alcaraz out injured, Sinner is the heaviest odds on favorite at a major since Rafael Nadal at Roland Garros in 2009. The top seed breezed past 171st ranked Tabor, 6-1, 6-3, 6-4. Elsewhere, Alexandre Muller retired injured after 50 minutes against Stefanos Tsitsipas. Watch the clock, it's gold for gold!
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11: 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A reminder that the midday news is at 12 noon, News Watch at 3 p.m., and our major newscast, the news at 6 this evening. Join us then. For ZJB News, I am Keola Green, wishing you, on behalf of the rest of the news team, a very productive day.
2: And there for the latest weather forecast. Today should be just about a 40% or moderate chance of showers. Weather tonight partly cloudy. Winds are blowing from the east at 9 to 18 miles. Seas are up to about 3 to 5 feet. Sunset today, 6:38 p.m. And sunrise tomorrow morning, 5:36 a.m.
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You check your morning time now, 24 minutes moving up on 8 o'clock Thursday morning. It is with great sadness that we announced the passing of Christiana Elizabeth Lindsay, Nee Brown, known to many as Christy, originally of Happy Hill, Salem, but who last resided in Ilford in the UK. She passed away peacefully on Sunday, 26th April, at around 6:30 a.m. She was 90. Christiana was a wife, a dearly loved mother, grandmother, great-grandmother, aunt and niece. Left to mourn her husband of 68 years, Richard Dickie Lindsay, daughters Minerva Hoyt, Judy Marsh and Eileen Johnson in the UK, grandchildren Antoinette, Carly, Christina, Gemma, Kizara, Lindsay, Jaleesa and Jaina in the UK, great-grandchildren Ayla, Tiana, Thailand, Judia, brothers-in-law John Lindsay, Conford Lindsay, and Kenneth Rabo Silcutt in Montserrat, sister-in-law Leona Silcutt in 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Gerard, Melvin, Ivan and James and John Brown, Ellen, Keith Roy, Moody, Colin, Jeffrey, Barry, Roderick, Brian, Keith, Leon, Darren, all in the UK and Charles in the USA. Nieces Irene in Boston, Tantan and Catherine Harris in the UK, and great nieces Alberta Tewitt and Nurse Violet Brown in Montserrat, Albertine in Antigua, Sharon, Nicole, Irene, Denise, Alberta, Janice, Bridget, Catherine, Janet, Connie, Cassandra, Veronica, Lisa, Samantha, and Jennifer in the UK. Christy had many other friends and family worthy of a note, but too numerous to mention. She brought joy, kindness, and light into our lives, and her family and close friends will forever cherish those memories. Funeral service for the late Christiana Christy Lindsay will take place 11 a.m. on Monday 1st June at Downs Road Methodist Church, Clapton, London, E5, followed by interment at City of London Cemetery, UK, Aldersbrook Road, London, E12 5DQ. Family and friends are invited to attend the funeral as we celebrate her life.

0: It is with deep sadness that we announce the passing of Claudette Veronica White, affectionately known as Alice, formerly of St. Patrick's, but who last resided in Davyhill, Montserrat. Her sunrise, 29th January 1966, and her sunset, 11th May 2026. Left to mourn are her children, Almond Brown and Charlicia and Taranda Greer, and her lifelong partner, Charles Greer. Siblings, Helen, Cynthia, Junie, Leroy, Kevin, and Lawrence White, and family in the UK, and Merle, Josephine Mulcair, and Rachel White, and family in the USA. Bernadette Farrell Thornhill, and family, and James White Jr. in Montserrat. Sisters-in-law, Claristine Greer and family in the USA, and Christina Weeks and Rosamond Greer and family in the UK. Family friends, Cordella Galloway, Beatrice Fenton, Fernando Williams, Jodine Mead, and Dulcie Bramble and family. Close friends, Honorable Reuben T. Mead, Honorable Veronica Dorset Hector, Honorable Cranston Bufong, Martha O'Garrow, Melvina Reed, Teacher Ida Gerald, Brenda White, Celan Jean, Irene Riley, Casey Rowe, Jennifer Yearwood, Jadine Guinery and her mother, Francis Weeks, Deborah Lewis, Vernon Tewitt, Kenrick Mead, Annette Sweeney, and the Davyhill, Carlsbay, and Lookout communities. The family wishes to express special thanks and appreciation to Dr. Benito and the nurses and staff of the Glendon Hospital, and to everyone who expressed condolences or stopped by to show the family love during this difficult time. The service of Thanksgiving will be held at the Faith Tabernacle Pentecostal Church in Braids on Wednesday, 3rd June 2026 at 2 p.m. Transportation will be provided by Jeff Lane's bus, leaving Lookout at 1:15 p.m. en route to the church.
1: And Peter Yesi White's bus service will provide transportation for persons in Salem who wish to attend the funeral service. The bus will depart Salem also at 1:15 p.m. en route to the Faith Tabernacle Pentecostal Church in Braids.
0: May Claudette's soul rest in perpetual peace and rise in glory.

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This is an iTech Entertainment event.

0: Okay, so you check your morning time now, 4 minutes before 8 o'clock. Let me come back in here and find my candidates again. Getting set for your exams are today. So CSEC and CTEC Mathematics Paper 1 at Mudsett Secondary School IT Labs. 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So there you go. 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Your support will be greatly appreciated. And so the Braids Nursery School PTA invites the general public to support their pizza sale fundraiser this Friday. That's tomorrow from 12 noon at the school. Slices available, cheese and pepperoni, and only $5 per slice. Pre-orders also welcome. To place your order, please call 491-5905. The deadline for orders is around 10 o'clock tomorrow morning. Thank you for supporting the Braids Nursery School and helping them to build a stronger future for children and our community. The Department of Agriculture would like to invite the public to a public auction at the Ministry of Agriculture's Livestock Pond in Braids tomorrow Friday at 12 noon. And three adult female goats, one castrated adult male goat, and three kids. Interested persons, you need to go to the livestock pound in Braids with rope and transportation to remove the animals in the event that you're successful at the end of the auction. Any questions? You can please call the Veterinary and Livestock Department at 491-2076. The Department of Agriculture expresses its gratitude to the public for their ongoing support. The Department of Community Youth and Sports Services, DCYSS, pleased to announce that registration is now open for the annual Summer School Escape Program. The Escape Summer School Program is free and commences on Monday, 13th July, runs until Friday, July 31st, and caters for children ages 4 to 15. Spaces are limited, so registration is on a first-come, first-served basis. Deadline for registration is tomorrow, Friday, May 29th. The Department of Labor pleased to announce that a job opportunity awaits a local establishment seeking a person to fill the position of clerical brokerage shipping officer. Interested person must have experience in brokerage and shipping services, be computer literate, be numerate, be customer service oriented, and must have a valid driver's license. Applications must be in by tomorrow, Friday, May 29th. For more information, you can call the Department of Labor at 491-4010 or 491-4020. The Lookout Primary School graduating class of 2026 having a breakfast sale on Saturday coming, May 30, 6:30 in the morning at the BBC Complex. And you can bring your appetite or take your appetite and indulge in a scrumptious meal with a free complimentary cup of bush tea. 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Go on out and enjoy a wide variety of tasty treats, including cheesecake, pineapple upside-down cake, banana bread, donuts, apple pie, carrot cake, coconut tart, and many other delicious baked goodies. There'll also be hot soup and flavorful goat water on sale. All funds will go towards expenses associated with the students' graduation activities and ceremony. Don't forget, Saturday morning coming, 7 a.m. at the Old Ryan Complex. And also the Well, no cooking on Saturday. That's what I've been told. No cooking on Saturday. The Salem Methodist Church warmly invites you to its mouth-watering annual takeaway dinner Saturday coming at the Salem Methodist Church Hall. Begins at 4:30 in the afternoon. 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On the menu, finger-licking jerk pork, succulent baked chicken, tasty fish and garlic sauce, creamy macaroni and cheese, plus salad, sides, and much more. 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So you can go on out and be a part of that on Saturday. Check your morning time, 2 minutes, down plus 8.
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0: Getting down to that time of the month, huh? Yeah, now we got to start to think. Yeah, we got to pay those bills and all of that, huh? Here comes His Excellency, Alfonso Sarah Castle in the morning. 8 o'clock workers, where you at? Hey, Shags, big up yourself, man. Happy, happy Thursday, brother. Yep. Happy, happy birthday to cousin Yvonne Lane from the Braid family there in Boston. Yeah, they want you to have a great day today.

Your Son of the King right there, huh? Yeah, that's Arrow in the Morning. At 7.5 double 8 o'clock, where you at? Are you driving? Yeah. Remember that you can't be late twice, so please take it easy, okay? I've got a bigger pinky. Yeah, man, Brother Wendell, Daily Morning Guy. Hope that you're good.

0: Shouts out to the Manchua, Kelvin Tabadur in the morning. Again, to all the fine folks who are celebrating today, happy, happy birthday, huh? It's a beautiful morning, it's a beautiful day.
1: Congress.
0: Thursday, what's on your mind?
1: Let this country be,
0: huh?
1: Congress.
0: Yeah, man, this country needs you, and you, and you. Thank you so much for your contribution.
1: Mm-hmm. Congress.
0: Let's carry on, huh?
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2: 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You cannot earn more of it. You cannot borrow it. Once it's gone, it's gone. And yet so many people spend their precious time on things that do not matter, things that drain them, slow them down, and distract them from their purpose. Life is too short for distractions. 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The greatest investment you can make is in yourself. The sooner you realize this, the sooner you can reclaim your time and energy. You must focus on yourself. You must stop wasting your time on trivial matters, on people who do not add value to your life, and on activities that do not contribute to your growth. The world is full of distractions, and it is easy to lose sight of what really matters. But when you commit to focusing on yourself, everything changes. Your life gains direction, clarity, and purpose. Why focus on yourself? Focusing on yourself is not selfish. In fact, it is necessary if you are to fulfill your potential and achieve your goals. It's not about ignoring others, but about understanding that you can only give your best to the world when you are at your best. If you are constantly depleted, distracted, and overwhelmed, how can you expect to make an impact? Think about it. If you are not investing in yourself, how can you expect to grow? How can you become the person you need to be to achieve your dreams if you are not dedicating time and energy to your own development? When you focus on yourself, you are making a commitment to become the best version of yourself. You are saying to the world, I am worth the effort. When you spend your time worrying about what others think of you, trying to please everyone around you, or engaging in activities that do not serve your purpose, you are giving away your power. You are allowing others to dictate how you live your life. This is a recipe for frustration, stagnation, and unfulfilled potential. Stop wasting your time on others' expectations. One of the biggest ways people waste their time is by living according to the expectations of others. Society, family, friends, and even social media can put immense pressure on you to conform to certain standards or behaviors. But whose life are you living? Are you chasing dreams that are truly yours, or are you pursuing goals that have been imposed on you by others? When you live according to the expectations of others, you are not living authentically. You are compromising your own values, desires, and potential to fit into a mold that was never meant for you. This is not only a waste of time, but it is also a betrayal of who you are. You have to learn to let go of the need for approval. You have to stop seeking validation from others. The only approval that matters is your own. The only validation that counts is the one you give yourself when you know you are living in alignment with your true self. Time is precious. Use it wisely. Think about how much time you spend each day on things that do not matter. How much of your day is spent scrolling through social media, gossiping about others, or worrying about things that are beyond your control? How much time do you waste trying to prove yourself to people who do not even care? Time is your most valuable asset, yet most people treat it as if it is infinite. They spend their days procrastinating, making excuses, and engaging in distractions. But every minute you waste is a minute you can never get back. You cannot afford to squander your time on things that do not move you forward. Every successful person understands the value of time. They know that success is not just about talent or opportunity, it's about how you use your time. The difference between those who succeed and those who do not is often how they choose to spend their time. Those who are focused on themselves, on their growth, on their goals, they make every minute count. If you want to achieve your dreams, you must be disciplined with your time. You must be intentional about how you spend your days. Every day is an opportunity to move closer to your goals or further away from them. The choice is yours. Stop comparing yourself to others. One of the biggest distractions in life is the comparison game. How often do you find yourself looking at someone else's life and feeling envious or inadequate? How much time do you waste comparing your journey to someone else's? Comparison is a thief of joy, and it is a thief of time. When you compare yourself to others, you are not focusing on your own growth or progress. You are wasting energy on something that is completely irrelevant to your life. Every person's journey is different. You are not meant to follow the same path as anyone else. Your only competition is yourself. Instead of comparing yourself to others, focus on becoming the best version of yourself. Focus on your own progress, on your own journey. The only person you should be competing with is the person you were yesterday. Each day, strive to be better than you were the day before. This is how you grow. This is how you succeed. Learn to say no. One of the most important skills you can develop when it comes to focusing on yourself is the ability to say no. Too often, people waste their time and energy on things they do not want to do because they are afraid to say no. They agree to commitments they are not passionate about. They take on responsibilities that drain them, and they allow others to dictate how they spend their time. Learning to say no is essential if you want to reclaim your time and focus on yourself. You cannot do everything, and you should not try. Your time is limited, and you must protect it fiercely. Saying no does not mean you are selfish or unkind. It means you are prioritizing your own growth and well-being. When you learn to say no to things that do not serve your purpose, you create space for the things that do. You give yourself the time and energy to focus on what truly matters. You gain control over your life and your schedule, and you are no longer at the mercy of others' demands. Prioritize self-care. Focusing on yourself also means taking care of yourself. You cannot pour from an empty cup. If you are constantly running on empty, you will not be able to achieve your goals or make the impact you want to make in the world. Self-care is not a luxury, it is a necessity. It is about taking the time to rest, recharge, and nurture your mind, body, and spirit. It is about recognizing when you need to take a step back and focus on your own well-being. Many people feel guilty about taking time for themselves, especially in a world that glorifies business and productivity. But self-care is not selfish, it is essential if you want to perform at your best. When you prioritize self-care, you are investing in your own growth and success. Whether it's through exercise, meditation, spending time in nature, or simply taking a break from your busy schedule, self-care allows you to recharge and refocus. It gives you the energy and clarity you need to continue pursuing your goals. Surround yourself with people who uplift you. As you focus on yourself and your goals, it is important to surround yourself with people who uplift and support you. The people you spend time with have a huge impact on your mindset, energy, and success. If you are constantly surrounded by negative, draining, or unsupportive people, it will be much harder to stay focused on your own growth. Take a moment to evaluate the people in your life. Are they helping you become the best version of yourself, or are they holding you back? Are they supportive of your goals, or are they constantly criticizing or doubting you? You deserve to be surrounded by people who believe in you, who challenge you to grow, and who encourage you to keep going. It is okay to distance yourself from people who do not add value to your life. It is okay to set boundaries with those who drain your energy or distract you from your purpose. You cannot afford to waste time on relationships that do not serve your growth. Be intentional with your energy. Just as time is a finite resource, so is your energy. Every day you wake up with a limited amount of energy, and it is up to you to decide how you will use it. If you are not intentional about where you direct your energy, it will be scattered, unfocused, and wasted. Think of your energy as a powerful force that can either propel you forward or hold you back. When you focus your energy on yourself and your goals, you become unstoppable. But when you allow your energy to be drained by distractions, negativity, and unimportant tasks, you lose your momentum. Be mindful of where your energy goes. Pay attention to the things that energize you and the things that drain you. Are you spending your energy on things that matter? Or are you wasting it on things that do not? If you want to achieve greatness, you must be disciplined with your energy. Let go of what you cannot control.

So just like that, another morning, another day, another motivational bit for you. Thank you so much for listening, everybody. 27.8. Here comes our the CCB financial rates for today. Barbados dollar, 1.35000. 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The euro, 3.13686. 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And Guyana dollar is at 0.01297. 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
3: What's on your mind? What's on my mind? Don't you want to know? Well, just in case you missed it, here's some of what transpired during the last show. A heartfelt thank you went out to Mr. Arthur Brooks and his environment cleanup crew for their dedication, tireless efforts, and transformational work that they do. Although picking up other people's trash should not even be a necessity, for littering is not part of Montserrat's cultural identity. But until they start charging people for their nastiness, our environment will not return to its natural state of bliss. So, calling in was our beloved Prince Sandre Thomas, New Legacy President, Climate Advocate, and Montserrat Youth Leader. But before he could actually go any further, Basil stopped him in his tracks to congratulate him to the max. First, for winning the Caribbean Global Youth Award. To collect this award, he will be traveling to St. Lucia. So a call went out for the financial assistance of this venture. And our people support our youth. That's one thing we know. So the thank yous will go out during another show. Then he also congratulated him for being selected as guest speaker at the Nzuku African Festival 2026. Yes, I, Montserrat, will be represented in the mix. Then, on another note, please contact the plant distribution officer at the Public Works Department with any questions about the service fee for sewage and cesspool removal, which was introduced by the government. This takes me back to the liquid waste hauler in Antigua, who used to advertise his services as being number one in the number two business. Well, since I'm tickling your funny bone, now may be a good time to throw this stone. So, the Honorable Ian Samuel called on the government of Montserrat to give us a breakdown on the cost of fuel, because according to him, this global fuel situation is pure speculation. But someone called in to say that fuel prices are also high in the UK. So perhaps he also needs a breakdown from a King of England, you don't say. Then, can you imagine someone had the audacity to suggest that he stops complaining about fuel prices and ride his Vicky gifted donkey? Boy, Montserrat people take everything make joke, even when you're serious like a heart attack or stroke. Mr. Samuel is only speaking on behalf of the multitude of people who call him to complain, sir. So once again, please don't shoot the messenger. Now, on a more solemn note, condolences went out to Casey Kenneth Allen, friends and family of Mr. Andy White, prominent Montserratian, New York-based attorney, who has reached the end of his earthly journey. Then the usual caller continued to campaign for buildings to bear Montserratian's name. So Basil closed with a message by the Pope about AI, who stated, among other things, that the institution of slavery is a wound in the Christian memory. Well, that's enough for today. So until the next time I come your way, keeping it authentic, naturally, I am rootically yours, the Sankofa Lady.
4: 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However, callers must avoid using offensive language, cause harm, make personal attacks, or injure someone's character or reputation.
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6: 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Welcome to What's On Your Mind, Thursday morning, 20th day of May. Yeah, we're getting very close to the end of the month, huh? Thank you so much to our dear sister, Sankofa Lady. Wow. We appreciate you so much. Thank you to Brother Cliff Hickson and family, and of course your team, and all of God's blessings. Good morning, everybody. Hope that you're good.

0: So in the meantime,
1: what's on my mind in Calypso?
0: I think on Tuesday, when I was bigging up everybody and bigging up Sandra and all of that, and Nia, I actually forgot to say good morning and give a big shout out to one of my nephews, Shernell Burns. And Shernell actually represented Montserrat, or represented the Montserrat Football Association at the 2026 CONCACAF venue and match coordinator course in Mexico. And Shernell is one of a few key individuals identified to help drive this important area forward. So I wanted to begin the program this morning by bigging up Shernell, you know, and saying good morning to the Munster Football Association family, and Shernell, and to all the team, all the very best going forward. All right, so there you go. Can we just stick with, let me see. I wanted to stick with cricket, oh well, with sport for just a moment, because there is a 15-year-old young guy who is creating a lot of havoc in the cricket world and at the IPL. Surayavanshi, that's his name. They said that he's only 15. He's only 15, but let me tell you, man, he's doing some things that I haven't even seen big men do or grown men do. And yesterday, in an IPL season, he passed the world boss, Chris Gayle. So I just wanted to mention that to just say what people can achieve, you know. Big up the younger people, those who are into cricket, love sports. This young man is somebody that you all need to look at. He is running the world, or should I say bossing the world. When we thought that Chris Gayle was it, this young man at 15, wow, tremendous talent, tremendous talent. I want to say good morning to the Guyanese who are living among us here in Montserrat. And if you're a Bajan as well, a very, very pleasant morning to all of you. I want to share something, because I know that Guyana celebrated your 60th independence celebrations on Tuesday. And in a historic milestone for regional integration, Prime Minister of Barbados, Mia Amar-Motley, she arrived in Guyana and gave them a gift. Something that many of you might not know, but I want to share with you quickly on The Breakfast Show. So if you're a Guyanese, you need to pay attention. If you're from Barbados, you also need to pay attention. All right? And I do know that we have plenty Guyanese living on Montserrat. Pay full attention to this. Hold on. Where are we? Where are we? Hold on.
2: Martin Reed, who is in here, and my good minister, Zulfi, who has been, over the last few weeks, making sure that we could give the people of Guyana and the people of Barbados a common 60th anniversary birthday gift. And therefore, you would have seen that when I landed just now, I was able to use our Trident ID card and be able to have that replace what would otherwise have been a passport. In 1986, 40 years ago, the father of independence of Barbados, Earl Barrow, came to Georgetown to address the CARICOM heads of government meeting. And he delivered a speech that has forever remained in our hearts, that we in the integration movement must follow and make it possible to follow the lived reality of ordinary Caribbean citizens who have integrated even beyond where governments have gone. We feel that this opportunity, permanently so, not in the way that it was done for the single domestic space for Cricket World Cup, but permanently so, should be the gift that all Guyanese and all Bajans remember as a 60th anniversary gift to the two countries. And we trust and pray that others will follow and others will work with us to expand the category of CARICOM citizens who can benefit from this. This is not for full freedom of movement, This is just for passage in your normal rights as a citizen, coming to visit countries. This is the best possible gift that we give, not to the executives of the country or not to the heads of the country, but to each and every citizen of Barbados and Guyana. Happy Independence, Guyana. And I look forward to welcoming you all later in Barbados on the 30th of November, when we too shall celebrate 60 years of independence and 5 years as a republic.
0: So let me break it down. Let me break it down for you. So a transformative new travel policy will begin July 1st. Eligible citizens of Barbados and Guyana will be allowed to travel between the two countries using a valid national identification card instead of a passport. So while not a complete freedom of movement, the initiative represents a highly practical breakthrough for ordinary citizens, drastically easing transit for family visits, business ventures, and cultural reconnections across the Caribbean Sea. Wow. So again, if you're Guyanese, now you know. If you're from Barbados, now you know. What a gift. And so we continue on the journey.

Hazel, good morning. Whatever happened to the young lady who went missing? Also, our missing persons on the rock. Well, hopefully, I'll have the commission of police should be dropping in hopefully next week. And of course, when he's in, we'll try to bring all of those questions to him. All right. So again, I'll definitely remember. And these are some of the questions that I will post to the commission of police hopefully next week. Good morning, Basil. You see, you can learn from every situation. Self-governance is possible if you think about it. Look out, there are many options for injury with compensation, but if the situation is already created by lack of funds, where will they get the money to pay if you get injured?

I'm seeing that some good stuff is happening down there in Drummond's, and seems if infrastructure improvement works continue at Drummond's with the extension of the U drain. So we definitely must say thank you to the Honorable Minister John Osborne, the Ministry and LDA. Thank you so much. Thank you so much for the work that you continue to do. And of course, we, the residents of Drummond's, are very pleased. Thank you so much.

Someone says, good morning, Basil. If children are missing school on a regular basis, whose responsibility it is to report it to the authorities and make sure these children go to school? Again, if children are missing school on a regular basis, whose responsibility it is to report it to the authorities and make sure these children go to school?

0: at 14 minutes moving up at 9. Yeah, quiet morning so far. Well, I'm hoping that everybody is good. Everybody seems to be pleased and happy.
1: Is there something on your mind? 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
0: Yeah, 491-7227, 491-9064. You can give us a call or you can send us a WhatsApp message at 1-664-496-2885. I did mention the other day, and I know that we got folks who will be running into Montserrat or coming into Montserrat over the next few days and weeks. Yeah, man, lots of mangoes around the place. Lots and lots of mangoes. So for those of you who love your mangoes, you're coming at the right time. If you love your Mansiport, you also can get your Mansiport. Pineapples, I see some coming through. And of course, we always got cane and coconut and all of that. Breadfruit. So let me tell you, man, you're coming at the right time. Safe travels to all of you, huh? Someone says, good morning, Baz. As a CSEC Cape student, it's discouraging seeing countries like Trinidad and Barbados rewarding students during exam season with food deals and discounts, while in Montserrat, recognition is mostly just radio mentions for passes. It doesn't feel like enough for the stress and effort involved. With about 100 students, simple support like vouchers, discounted meals, or small exam completion rewards through local businesses could really boost morale. Even in a small island state, the youth deserve encouragement. I urge the government of Montserrat, the Ministry of Education, and local businesses to show more appreciation for students. Sincerely, a very stressed and frustrated CSEC Cape student. And let me say this, when we hear these cries, we must and we should pay full attention. Again, when we hear these cries, we should and must pay full attention.

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1: Good morning. How are you doing, guys?
0: I'm having a quiet, easy morning. People seem to be pleased with everything. And if that is the case, I'm very happy. I'm very happy.
1: You know what?
0: Talk to me.
1: No news is good news.
0: Here you go. There you go. Things
1: are happening in Montserrat, Baz, and things are happening for the positive. And a lot of people are so traumatized that they can't really come out and say that they're happy, man. Because they think that they're going to jinx it, you know. But it is what it is, man. And Buzz, this morning I'm calling, man, because I'm feeling real nice with the progress and things like that, like the kids and them are having in Lookout and being part of the regrowth and rebranding of Montserrat, you know what I mean? Because a lot of people, they just talk, but they don't put the money where their mouth is, you know what I mean? Because a lot of people, they just talk, but they don't put the money where their mouth is. And my son,

0: bridge this gap, because some people think, well, yo, walking ground in a Montserrat are easy work or hard work or things like that, but they never really put themselves to actually get the experience that they need to actually see a productive environment, you know what I mean? And realize, like, yo, it takes a lot for a productive environment. It's not a race. It's just what God gives you to work with and things like that. And he asked me, my boy asked me if he could be the premier of Montserrat. I said, yeah, you're birthright citizen of Montserrat by your father lining. So if you want to be premier of Montserrat, in the next 8 years or so, you probably could put your hat in the ring and things like that. But these are what we need our children to be thinking, like, boy, like, yo, Montserrat is ours. Montserrat is ours to rebuild and make it what we want it to be. But these old people, boy, we're just out there fight against one another for no reason and not putting nothing in the kitty. This is the problem that we have in Montserrat, and I'm happy that I'm in a position where I'm financially stable to, well, yo, if this is your dreams and your aspirations, go for it, brother, because Montserrat is just yours like anybody else. So we have to teach our children, boy, they're goal line is not in foreign, it is in Montserrat or wherever you put your mind to be. So let us teach our children that home is where the love is. Home is where everything starts. And if you want to go overseas and carry your exploits wherever you want to go, man, it's up to you. Thank you very much, brother.
1: Thank you too, man. Have a great day, guy.
0: Same to you. What's
1: on my mind? Something minutes now before the hour of nine. Someone says, good morning, Baz. Can the Ministry of Built fix the potholes by the Cars Bay and Davy Hill Junction and going up to Victor's, please? Again, can the Ministry of Built fix the potholes by the Cars Bay and Davy Hill Junction and going up to Victor's, please? All right. That's what's on my mind. Oh, let me say good morning to brother Genzil. Scarlett, haven't seen Genzil for a while. Morning, guy. How are things on your end? Morning, brother Genzil. It's been

They're from out of Anguilla, and it's called the Fuel Volatility Relief. And I'm seeing here that the government of Anguilla has removed the taxes from fuel to help out their citizens. And the person stamped this and said, this is just a thought for Montserrat. And you know that in Anguilla, they have about three companies, right? I'm seeing Delta, their gas in Anguilla, 1985. Sol is 1969. And Anguilla Gases, $17.78.

And so it says, please note that gasoline at the pump remains subject to adjustment and in response to market conditions, including changes in cost pricing, product sourcing, and supply volumes. Okay, so that's coming out of Anguilla.

0: It also continues that for clarity, it should be noted that the maximum price ceiling does not constitute a fixed selling price. Retailers may, in good faith, offer gasoline at prices below the prescribed maximum where market conditions allow. And then someone is adding that on Montserrat, it would have been, in Anguilla, it would have been $23 if they didn't remove the taxes.
1: What's that?
0: It would have been $23 if they didn't remove the taxes.

0: ZJB Radio. Good morning.
1: Yeah, morning. The authorities and the public works supposed to drive around and check out the road about trending. In a Virgin Island, we got some pit hole inside here, not pit hole in the Virgin Island. So let me see what where they're patching at, let me see the patching done.
0: In Virgin Islands?
1: Yeah.
0: Mm-hmm. Okay. Yeah. All right, bro. Someone says, good morning, Baz. When the Cars Bay Road Improvements Project is completed, will the existing road remain concrete or asphalt? When the Cars Bay Road Improvement Project is completed, will the existing road remain concrete or asphalt?

0: Phone lines open and 491-727, 491-9064. I've seen quite a few calls trying to come through. I don't know if we have a problem with the lines this morning. Someone is asking, good morning, Baz. I'm just wondering if there'll be a Queen show this year. And if so, are the girls currently training so that we can experience a top-tier show? Perhaps the Mac can answer that. Again, wondering if there'll be a Queen show this year. And if so, are the girls currently training so that we can experience a top-tier show? Perhaps the Mac can answer that.
1: Is there something on your mind? Well, now is the time to let it be known. Call 491-7227, 491-9064, or WhatsApp us on 496-2885. 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

0: Caller, good morning, you're on. Good morning, caller.
1: Yeah, good morning.
0: Very pleasant morning, Dad.
1: How are you this morning?
0: I'm good.
1: That's good. You know, let me say this here. Bothering a bit. It's the politics, the affairs of the country, the politics of the country belong to all of us. And all of us got a right to comment and to speak about the affairs of Montserrat. This is where I always pitch my tent. The affairs of Montserrat, the business of Montserrat. And this is why I will always keep calling for that business plan. We ought to have a business plan, a plan to show what's the vision that we have for our country, a plan to show how we intend to grapple with the issues of the country. We ought to have a plan. We ought to have a sustainable development plan. And I'm calling on the public relations, I would say. I've not heard him or seen him for a long while. Too. And I'm also will call on the Premier, because he's sufficiently experienced. And this is why I was really expecting something different from him. I was expecting that he would have produced a plan. I really was expecting that the Honourable Premier would have now be delivering his plan from the vision which he has, which the party has for Montserrat. Oh, I long for something to lift my spirit and to let me keep on hoping that something good will come. Still, that there's still something good to come for Montserrat. I'll come again, Baz.
0: At 3 minutes, numbers 9, we're inside the flow hour, and we say good morning to the entire Flow family. Just to remind you again that Flow is situated up there in Sweeney's, Heliconia House. You can step right in or you call 491-1000. And of course, you tell them that Basil sent you from the breakfast show. Someone says, good morning, Baz. What's on my mind? Now that the government pulled the plug on Meridian, I think someone needs to come on the radio to advise on the process or exactly what persons need to do to get payments from Meridian, knowing that they owe a lot of people.

And about the fuel situation. And somebody says, good morning, Basil. And the Anguilla government is in a far stronger position when it comes to revenue than the government of Montserrat. Anguilla's population is almost 15,000. Almost 15,000. Montserrat is no more than 5,000. Remember, 67% of Montserrat's revenue comes from budgetary aid. Again, 67% of Montserrat's revenue comes from budgetary aid. And yet somebody's adding, Montserrat, unlike Anguilla, is in a grant in aid financial framework. Any removal of taxes in Montserrat can only be accomplished with the approval of the British government. Watch the creep up.

0: And here we go again, here we go again. Someone is asking, Basil, what is the latest regarding the port project? Is it going or is it coming? Inquiring minds want to know.
1: That's what's on my mind. That's what's on my mind.
0: And I know that people are asking about Genzel, the PRO. I haven't seen him for a bit myself. Haven't heard from him. But Brother Genzel, just in case you're out there, at least give me a shout. Let me know that you're alive and that you're well and that you're kicking. Remember that you should be a part of this program every now and again. But, yeah, so people are asking for you. At least show your hand, brother. Show your hand wherever you are.

0: 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Good morning.
1: Morning, Basil. How are you? And morning to the nation this morning.
0: Yeah.
1: You're feeling well.
0: I am.
1: It's strange that, you know, your friends would say they haven't heard from you for a while when I checked my log and I realized that me and you exchanged some messages. So I'm just letting you know that I haven't forgotten and I've shared, got the update and sent it to you. They'll get back to you shortly. And I'm just keeping abreast of the situation of what callers are saying this morning on the What's On Your Mind program. Remember, the What's On Your Mind program is for the people of Montserrat, both on island, those in the diaspora who have something that they want to address, who for some reason may not be able to get in contact with the ministers. They can chime in right here and get an update accordingly. But you guys are doing a fantastic job. It's not a political program. It's a program produced by ZJB and yourself, Basil Chamber, AI. And you're doing a fantastic job. So far, so good. And when there's something to bring, we definitely will bring it. So keep up the good work, brother. And it's always good hearing from you.
0: Thank you so much. You be safe.
1: All right. Take care.
0: All right. But you just had it from the horse's mouth. Yeah, the PRO. So we just want to thank you for responding, yeah? Thank you so much for responding.

0: ZJB Radio, good morning. It is Thursday morning. What's on your mind?
1: Blessing, love, and good morning, my brother.
0: Yes, man. Blessings, bro. Talk to me.
1: Yeah, man. Yeah, Basin. Sometimes, you know, me just humble. Sometimes me just, wretched. But, you know, it's the situation is very sad in Montserrat, Basin, you know, and there's no one really coming out and really communicating with the people. There's too many situations happening on the ground where there's no accountability in this country, Basin, and it's very disheartening. You understand what I'm saying? No, you just read a message where someone asked about monies again with Meridian. And this is something I have constantly repeated on the radio. I say, again, despite the legal affairs that the government have right now with Meridian, I call upon the government many times to please find it in them heart to try and ensure that the workers are being paid, brother, because they have already contributed and put out their energy and they deserve their righteousness. They have bills, they have families, brother. We're not trying to create a situation in our country where we are going to allow poverty to create crime in the country. People need to be paid for their work. You understand? And another thing, Basil, it's been too long now that we have a silence on the port project where the government really not saying anything other than the little one, two news clippings or whatever, the memos that they send out. These things not really giving no clarity to the people of Montserrat. Because as I say again, it's a major project that have found itself in a failing situation. And all of these monies have been spent. All of these other financial agencies are a part of. And it's like, it seems to me like it's just swept under the rug, my brother. You understand? And other people in this country are being fired, sacked, persecuted, or whatever you want to call it, for even minor errors. Minor errors, and that is a major blunder where over $100 million have been spent and there's nothing to show and no one is being held accountable, my brother. No one is absolutely being held accountable. Now, you just mentioned something about government and taxes. I keep saying again, Basil, the Port Authority is the biggest revenue making machine for the government of Montserrat. And I'm saying this again to the people of Montserrat for the last 30 years. Every government that have come into power have failed to recognize that we have not put any financial infrastructure in place that is going to generate money separately from taxes, which is going to be of the government of Montserrat that represents the people of Montserrat, Basil. So again, the government can use the little money where they're getting for the fact that Britain is giving you 60% of your money and you're still responsible for generating another 40%. How do you generate this 40%? Through taxation. How much more you can tax people in Montserrat? We're not getting no salary raise. Why? Because we have no productivity. We have no creative government. Again, we call upon the sand mining, I call upon the water. We're not taking away sand mining from the people, not from the miners, not just regulating so that we, the people, can benefit and government can be in a better position to doing more things for the people. You understand? We don't have no government that is creating nothing for the people, Basil. And that is the biggest problem. So this country will never go further because right now we are a bankrupt country. You understand I'm coming from? All we're doing is going to the British government and begging and begging and begging. Are we not utilizing nothing that we have around us to generate $1 which is going to represent the people of Montserrat? Not even $1. We are paying to live in this country and because we love this country, that is why we're still here, brother. Government making money after the gas that is being imported into this country and sold by the pumps. Again, so you're trying to tell me that the government can't find some form of solution to even bring some form of relief to the people of Montserrat, knowing that yo, once gas goes up, everything goes up? Come on, because the government actually makes money after the gas, Basil. I don't know how to break it down to you or to the people, but the government benefits some form of dollar after that petrol that comes into the country. So what is the government doing for the people of Montserrat? I know, and there's another thing that came in, Basil, which is of a serious situation again. You know, like when you live in Alveston, you have what they call it, zone property like covenants, mm-hmm. where you're not allowed to do certain things in certain areas. What we want to know, Basil, is that people can just go and put down fowl houses, pig farms, anywhere in residential environments, and not being in, not even the government is being involved in the fact that you're putting down these infrastructures in residential environments, which are affecting house owners, house property in terms of value of the property. So, I mean, right now we have a situation in St. Peter's, in Virgin Islands, where we have a fowl farm right now amongst residential environments, residential people, and the people are very displeased about the situation. And again, there is no accountability, there is no level of satisfaction, nothing for the house owners, the people that are paying the taxes, Virgin. The government nor the institutions are giving the people no farmer satisfaction after they have already reported the matter. So really and truly, we want to know what really going on in Montserrat. We really want to know, Basil. You understand?
0: Okay.
1: We want to know. We the people of Montserrat really want to know. You know?
0: Yes, sir.
1: Because I'm very sad, brother, on how the situation is in Montserrat. And we're not really hearing nothing from the government. I can't feel the government. And the little 1-2 projects that are going on is not really doing nothing for the people of Montserrat. Nothing. So where do we really go from here? Mr. Wilson keep asking this question. What is the plan, Basil? And I can't really see the plan being executed where this country is actually going forward.
0: All right, call me back,
1: give
0: right?
1: Thanks for the yes, moment,
0: man.
1: My brother.
0: Yeah,
1: give thanks for the moment, Basil.
0: Someone said, good morning, Basil. Please tell the last caller that the government, as they have said before, cannot say anything on the port as it is a legal matter. Somebody said, please remind your last caller that the government cannot say anything on the port as it is a legal matter. Then someone is saying, please tell Mr. Lynch he's 1,000% correct. Tell him Peter Queeley endorses his statements. So, Ace, you're getting 1,000% from your brother Peter Queeley over there in Wedad in Antigua. Someone says, please tell the former minister, Mr. Wilson, that there are consultants on the ground going, working with private sector and public servants for the very purpose of recreating the sustainable development plan. In the interim, short-term strategic plans are planning mechanisms are being updated and utilized. So again, in the interim, short-term strategic plans and planning mechanisms are being updated and utilized. That's what's on my mind. That's what's on my mind. Good morning, Bas. A question for the diaspora persons. The children born outside and registered outside only Montserratians by birthright. To be recognized as a Montserratian, why not register them here? So somebody's, it's more like a comment, and they're saying for the children born outside and registered outside of Montserrat, only Montserratians by birthright, to be recognized as a Montserratian, why not register them here on Montserrat?

Dampers 9, someone says, good morning, Baz. Big up. Instead of last-minute preparations a few months before festivals, maybe the Mac can expand the Bears Calypso School into a full performance school for Calypso, Soca, pageantry, steel pan, other musicianship, etc., which can run into performance tents or some other large enough area for spectators for rehearsals before the official shows. These problems aren't unique to Montserrat, but we must try to be innovative.

Someone says, good morning, Basil. The British government is quite familiar with giving relief to its citizens. Currently, the Chancellor has announced several measures to ease the pressure on the struggling economy. There is no question that they would work with the Munster government to offer some relief here as well.

Someone says, good morning, Basil. I'm right there with Ace. He is so on point. Hey, good morning, Baz. I'm tired of hearing persons defending the fact that because Montserrat is in granting aid, or that we have a small population, that we have to be humble and accept whatever happens to us. If we continue to think like that, we will get nowhere. This is my view. The increase of gasoline is an added tax on the people of Montserrat, which is a hardship on us. We have to change our mindset that beggars are no choosers. Someone adds, good morning, Baz. One of the major issues with Montserrat is the lack of different industries to make revenue, to make revenue from. Montserrat used to have offshore banks, which became a no-no for Britain. Again, Montserrat used to have offshore banks, which became a no-no for Britain. Montserrat needs to focus on creating new industries that work for Montserrat if you want this country to thrive.

0: text messages continue to roll in. Let's take this call. Yeah, good morning. Go ahead.
1: Yeah, guys.
0: Mm-hmm.
1: Talking about new industries. Who's old enough here among us? Who would remember the AUC? Who could remember the AUC? And how powerful it was, say, for Montserrat. This American Medical School having here on Montserrat an enrollment of over 350 students living on island, eating, buying, consuming, spending, a huge, huge boost to our economy. I don't know what's happening down at Alderston. There's a situation down there which needs explanation. They've invested in property, quite a bit of property, and for years now, and I've not seen any evidence of the school opening, or maybe, I don't know where it's opening, I don't know where it's got students, but what I do know, the students are not here. There's no point to have them registered in America. We want them here. Another institution, another business base, was the recording studio. That's another huge boost for Montserrat. Bring here on our little island international stars recording music, recording their songs here on Montserrat. How many of us would remember that? How many of us know how important these things were? Between those two, our economy flourished. Big boost for economy. What's happening in this Montserrat? This is what I keep calling for a plan. Where's the plan? What are we going after? What are we seeking after? Well, Denzel, I don't know. Maybe you're too young. Maybe you might have heard about Off Jeffers, who was a public relations officer. He was an agitator. He was never silent. He was not always right, but he was always agitating and pushing. Pushing government's plan, pushing government's business. Now, one last bit. The government makes revenue from the importation of petrol. Certainly, no matter where they go, they want to say, take less, you'll have to turn to the British government for further assistance. But the UK is willing to grant that assistance to Montserrat. They know how people are suffering. So I feel that government here should demonstrate a willingness to say, take a percentage cut from what they're getting on the fuel and give it as a credit to the consumers, especially the busmen, the taximen. But I'll come back again.
0: 9:24 in the morning. Someone says, good morning, Basil. I agree with the last caller regarding zoning in Alveston and Limekiln area, where people are constructing buildings that are not within the zoning guidelines, and residents are concerned about not only their home value, but their comfort and noise level. Where is the accountability, and why is the Department of Built not enforcing zoning covenant laws?

Someone said, Basil, your good friend Ace has his hut next to the port. When did he notice that the port was an issue? By the way, people contribute to the local economy. It isn't always government. We don't need talkers. We need doers.

Someone said, good morning, Mr. Chambers. Mansuad does not have a problem at getting started and doing survey. We have a problem at giving feedback, results, etc. We need to stop screaming at how Mansuad is functioning and realize that there are some spaces

Okay, so let me try and read this again. We need to stop screaming at how Montserrat is functioning and realize that there are some spaces, that some spaces are not to have 60% non-Montserration and 40% Montserration. We need to revisit this situation that has gone out of control. I don't know if the author of this can just rewrite it, you know, fix it a little bit. I'm trying to decipher what you're trying to say. That there are some spaces and not to have 60% non-Montserration and 40% Montserration. Can you just fix that for me, please? Good morning, Baz. Offshore banking did become a no-no for Britain. But why are we not pushing for the British to set up the model they want for offshore banking in Montserrat so that we can attract some of that income? I want to read this again, you know, and take my time and read this. Offshore banking did become a no-no for Britain. But why are we not pushing for the British to set up the model they want for offshore banking in Montserrat so that we can attract some of that income? I like that. Someone said, good morning, Basil. I just want to congratulate Victoria Chalmers on evolving from a shy, soft-talking announcer to an accomplished young lady on the radio. Yes, indeed. A few weeks ago, I was actually telling her in the newsroom that she's now getting some bass in her voice, you know? And we all had to laugh. So definitely, yeah, man, Victoria is growing in leaps and bounds. And we congratulate her. And, of course, the entire ZJB team, those out of the newsroom, yeah, man.

Here comes another question. Good morning, Baz. Grand rising to you too. Please, are the disabled persons forgotten? The Minister of Health emphasizing education, that is good, but the persons with disabilities,

can you please ask the Premier about the situation with Baiko and Cleco? So, Jansel, just in case you're listening, some questions coming in for you there. And again, if someone wants to know if you can alert and ask the Honourable Premier about the situation with

0: physical planning and not built when it comes to zoning, etc. Or it could be PPU, right? There you go. So somebody wants to know, all right?
1: That's what's on my mind. That's what's on my mind.
0: Yes, sir, you're on.
2: Yep. You know, speaking about everything, anything that the government or government does here in terms of revenue will meet the approval or needs the approval of the UK government. But the UK government will gladly agree. They will increase the support that they're giving us. They will increase it. It's left hand or right hand. You don't give it and the people suffer. You know? What can we say? What's the example in Anguilla, in Tortola, in the BVI, even let's go as far as St. Helena? What's the example in those countries of what the British government will allow? Offshore banks? What? Increased funding for infrastructure? Huge sums of money spent in St. Helena for an airport? $480 million pounds. We need to be bold. I feel like all leaders need to be bold and to go to the UK. But the UK has promised. This is what they said it openly. They want to see their territories flourishing. Because when you use that word flourishing, it reminds them Montreal prior to the volcano. Flourishing. My God. Let's go to the British government and put all plans before them with boldness. I know that they will agree. Another £50 million for Montreal, that's nothing. They'll give it to us because they have said it openly. They want to see the overseas territories flourishing. Strong economies. Let's go.

0: So I think that I read something that said the British government is quite familiar with giving relief to the citizens or to its citizens. Currently, the Chancellor has announced several measures to ease the pressure on the struggling economy. And the person continues, there is no question that they would work with the Montserrat government to offer some relief here as well. So I found a little clip that I want to share with you quickly. And reporter Lewis Dennison asked Chancellor Rachel Reeves about the British summer savings announced by the government. And because we were speaking on we're on this topic, I decided, you know what? Let me just share this with you for just a moment. Take a listen.
1: Today in Essex and other activities, theatre, museums, galleries, zoo, taking VAT down from 20% to 5% and also taking VAT down from 20% to 5% on children's meals in restaurants, cafes, hotels and pubs.
2: Why have you decided to help people out with leisure activities this summer rather than setting some more money aside to help with energy bills and things for the future?
1: Yeah. In the budget last year, I took money off energy bills, £150 on average, and that continues. And we also froze prescription charges for the second year in a row and froze rail fares for the first time in 30 years. So it's not an either or. We are reducing the costs of some of those essentials to put more money in people's pockets. But I also recognise that the summer is an expensive time for families, and I don't want people to be put off doing those things that matter to them and will make their summer more enjoyable. I also know that this package today will help the hospitality sector, will help the entertainment sector, and that's important as well. I've announced free bus travel for kids aged between 5 and 15 in England. Also taking VAT on theme parks, on soft play like the one I'm at today in Essex, and other activities, theatre, museums, galleries, zoo, taking VAT down from 20% to 5%, and also taking VAT down from 20% to 5% on children's meals in restaurants, cafes, hotels and pubs.
2: Why have you decided to help people out with...
0: All right, so you heard it, right? You heard it there. And that's Chancellor Rachel Reeves. All right, just wanted to share that.

0: Someone says, good morning, Basil. Montserrat is a free enterprise. Any a proposal made can be done by the private sector. We have a number of parasite business people on Montserrat. Restaurants and bars seem to be the only thing that these people can think about. Who are the target groups for these businesses? Okay, so let me just try and get some of these messages out of the way. Good morning, Basil. Just wondering what's the update on the special needs center, which is meant to be at the Salem Primary School for the huge number of children we have here in Montserrat. And is there any plans for the children this year? Maybe a day trip or a luncheon? Good morning, Montserratians on island. Please be very clear. Every place in this world is experiencing high gas and oil prices. Montserrat is not exempted. Again, good morning, Montserratians on island. Please be clear. Every place on this planet is experiencing high gas and oil prices. Montserrat is not exempted. Good morning, Baz. Perhaps Mr. Wilson et al. Need to get off their doom and gloom and focus on how Montserrat has grown over the last 18 months. The economy has taken a hit everywhere, and that's the sad reality. In my opinion, Montserrat, through its leadership, is moving in the right direction. Good morning, Baz. The biggest income earned in the BVI comes from offshore banking. But in Montserrat, we had too many greedy people in high places. That's why they cracked down on it. Good morning, B. Imagine the situation with Clico and Bico going for almost 20 years and people can't get their monies. Yet your frequent caller expects that within 1 month, government can start paying workers from the port project that is locked in a legal matter and has not yet even gone to court. Good morning, Baz. There are so much different industries or so many different industries that Montserrat can explore, even online gaming. Montserrat does business with an online gaming guru, Calvin Air, for helicopter services. Montserrat can leverage existing relationships to help create new industries in Montserrat. That's what's on my mind. That's what's on my mind. Caller, good morning, you're on.
1: Basil?
0: Yes, sir.
1: This is the voice.
0: Morning, voice.
1: Basil, the only thing I'm going to talk to you about this morning is drummers.
0: Mm-hmm.
1: You know that the government and Mull started a project there to try to bury the, you know, electricity wires. You know, it's an advancement for the country, right?
0: Yep.
1: So we're not going to fight the advancement. Now, for some reason beyond their control, they have not finished the project, right? And we can understand that. You start something and sometimes things happen. So they leave a lot of drains, you know, the open drains. And so, you know, I'm talking about where the manholes.
0: Mm-hmm.
1: They leave a lot of manholes there, right? My concern is that some foolish young drivers come in to see old people are doing. But you know, we fly down the road as if they're a checker from like an aeroplane. No one of them have sense. They don't have no sense. They can't see the project that's going on there and the danger that they're putting people's lives in. But if you're coming up and you have to be peeping because you don't know where they might come from. And if you're not careful, you run your vehicle down one of the ditches because the speed they're coming down in is as if they're telling you, I'm here the right way, move or me knock you down. Come on, man. Germans is in a crisis in terms of the roads. Have some passion when you're coming down those roads. Drive slowly. Have respect for other drivers. But the other night, there's a ditch we van nearly don't know one of the ditch them to get away from an impact. You get what I'm saying? Because when you're coming up, right, you might be on the wrong side. So when you come round now to go back on your side, that vehicle is on you. Full speed. Something needs to be done about these drivers, man. They need to have some sense in their head. Because they're going to kill somebody. And that's what's on my mind this morning, bro. You good?
0: Yeah, man, I'm good. We'll talk soon, man.
1: All right.
0: Okay, cheers. Thank you for that. Someone says, good morning, Baz. Of course, the gas price or prices have to and need to be explained. I've already spent over $400 on gas for mail loan for small Toyota Vitz, and it's just for daily working purposes. That's double what I usually pay. Call you on.
2: Yes, I. Blessing love, Bazin. Once again. Just now, you know what, Bazin, I was going to ask you a question just for I don't know if it's double standard. I don't know if it's corruption, but Mr. Wilson was really highlighting, and he mentioned different Caribbean countries, not just Caribbean, British overseas territory. So, Basila, your numbers are very striving when it comes to the offshore banking. But the question is for me overall, over the years, what is the double standard? What is it that we were doing? Were we corrupt? Because, I mean, they moved these banks from one British territory to one British territory, it's a British territory. So I would like to really know what really is the problem, if you understand where I'm coming from. Is it because Monsa was striving so much and we were growing? But again, these things are serious questions we have to ask, because we had these financial institutions in our country 45 years ago, and our country was very striving, and they just took up and left. But as I say, they left from one British territory and went to a next British territory. Basil, somebody just mentioned something about Clico money. I just always come on your program and talk about Clico money. As I say, glad the highlight is over 20 years now, that over $9 million of hard-working Monsa people money go and invest into something externally other than Monsa. You understand? And all of a sudden, we made us dead. And again, Basil, there is no accountability. No one was ever held accountable for this money. You understand? And that is hard-working people money. Somebody just mentioned about my hut. Virgin, my place. Yeah, my palace. Yeah, the ice golden green building. It just got there. And Meridian was already in a failing, declining, retrogressive situation before me even put my bill in there. So if anybody in the Monsa will have eyes to see and ears to hear, they could have realized that Meridian was already failing. So it has nothing to do with me and what I have seen. All I'm saying, the government, regardless of the legal litigation, you need to pressure Meridian, pressure who you need for pressure, but the point of the matter, I'm saying, you look for the small man, because the small man deserves his money. I don't think I'm saying anything wrong. The man them have families, they have rent to pay, they have bills just like anybody else, my brother. And the man them put out them sweat and them sacrifice for push one project go forward, the project fail. Okay, so now they are going to suffer for what? The next 5 years, 6 years until litigation is over? These are rubbish. And the fact that people keep coming on the radio talking about excuses that because of legal affairs, government can come and give some kind of explanation, or even come and say, look, this is the way forward. This is what we plan to do. Because at the end of the day, we ain't going nowhere forward. And that is a major project that this country needed to help bring economical transformation. Basil, how much years now the Bill Cultural Center? It's about 20 years Cultural Center was there, ain't it?
0: Long time.
2: Okay, and now, Basil, after 20 years, Basil, just to show you my point of coming on this radio every time I'm talking about the fact that government have no capital and government needs to be making revenue outside the taxation, you realize that it takes more than 20 years before the government or any government could even do any kind of maintenance work on the cultural center because they have no money. Look at the public market that they built, and that was built in the Ruben Me time. It's now that they come back in government again, they're doing maintenance on that market. Because what? They don't have no capital. They don't have no extra revenue that they can put into maintenance, Basil. You understand what I'm saying? The budget just passed the other day. What are the new economical projects that we are hearing that's going to bring economical revenue for the government? What kind of project that the government is investing in? Because I don't even know if people are aware that they had an investor come into this country who said they're going to be built, but who want to actually invest into the ash, Basil. And I don't even think the government even disclosed any farmer information because the contract was signed. And to the point right now that the government want to even give these people some kind of permission to go in chance for give away our land to strangers again for talk about industry where we're supposed to be recognizing for we own self. You understand? It's more than 20 years I don't hear talking about ash as a ceramic component, a cement component. But what we do in this country, just chat, chat, chat. We don't do no farmer research at all for ourselves internally to say, well, yo, we could develop this. We could invest in that. We have not done that. Everybody coming in like tourists, doing their own little investigation privately. When you catch yourself, they come back talking about they want to invest in Munster.
0: All right, Carla.
2: We can't be...
0: Yeah, go ahead. Yeah, tie up. I have about three other people on the line. Go ahead.
2: No problem. We can't be empowering a country. We can't be building a country and empowering our people. And as I say, Miss Martin talk about diversity. People, education is important. We are one Caribbean people. We are one African people. That is why Miss Martin can talk like that. We, for this Caribbean region, really and truly to survive in this time, we really need unity, you know. And we need Caribbean unity. So I don't even care if you come from Jamaica, Haiti, wherever you come from. Once you come in with a progressive meditation and you come in to build bridging, we can't have no problem with you because we want people. And if we don't see that, we're going to fail because we cannot stand up to them superpowers out there in the world as individual nations.
0: Okay,
2: so we have to come together. You understand, my brother?
0: Yes, sounds buzzing. Yeah, thank you, man. Yeah. Carla, what you said? Good morning. You're live on the radio. Go ahead.
3: Good morning. I'm calling in terms of a scenario question. If a situation goes to the courts and the court deems that the person have 1 year bond from doing what they're doing, and then a situation came about that the person break the bond, I'm talking in terms of, let's say, livestock, right? And within 1 month after that, the person animal go back and go on the same person compound, and the report was made, everything was done before, like it went through with the first case. Is it a game playing where, it's a question, that the legal department is withholding the second case as a game to say, well, it is statute bar, 6 months has gone? I am wondering what is going on in this country. A situation of 1 year bond. The situation has broken, and the situation took place again, and it would appear as though it's a scenario that 1 year, 6 months come up, and then after 6 months, is it the legal department now is going to say that the case is statute bar, that 6 months has gone? What is going on in a scenario of a legal department? That's my question.
0: Good morning, Basil. If there is no question that the British government will work with Montserrat in relation to gas prices, why did it take more than 30 years for Montserrat to get a new hospital? Good morning, Basil. I don't buy the excuse that the officials cannot speak about the port matter because of the legal restrictions. Court matters take donkey years to complete. Are we suggesting that nothing at all will be said about the port for the next 2, 3, 5 years? That makes no sense. Good morning, Basil. The European Union has put Anguilla on the backlist for not complying with their tax transparency and information sharing. Caller, good morning. You're on.
4: Good morning, Baz. How are you?
0: I am good. I'm good. How are you doing?
4: How is Montserrat doing?
0: Montserrat is beautiful. You're missing. You're missing. Talk to me.
4: I'm calling because we are speaking about industries and the development of Montserrat. Now, the sand in Montserrat is pregnant with what we call magnetite. The previous government application was made to them. They served their full term and did nothing. I'm calling on the Honorable John Osborne to take this matter and run with it. This company have been begging the government of Montserrat for permission to develop the magnetite in Montserrat and export it. This industry would employ several Montserratians. And Montserrat will be exporting, employ several Montserratians, and Montserrat will be exporting magnetite.

0: Why is it taking the Attorney General Chambers this long to be able to give a legal opinion on the matter concerning the development, production, and export of the magnetite, which is a natural substance in Montserrat? As I said, no other island in the Caribbean has the quantity of magnetite that Montserrat has. Why is it taking so long for the government of Montserrat to say, yes, here are your permission, proceed? It's not costing the government nothing. So please, I would like for the Honorable Minister to come on Radio Montserrat and defend his government. Why is it taking so long to grant permission to develop the magnetite that Montserrat has? That's what's on my mind this morning.
1: Thank you so much. Thank you. Thank you, former minister. Thank you. Have a good one. Good morning, Baz. Nonsense talked about the CLECO monies not being collected for how many years, and the now conversation about Meridian monies being needed. In Montserrat, we need to start something and follow through. We start things and never follow up. So Ace asks about the Meridian monies. Let the people in power put their abilities where they need to and start working and give people what they deserve when they have been robbed. Baz, I think the Montserrat government needs to have a serious conversation with the British government. I think if the British government is asked, they might give some extra support. The people of Montserrat definitely need some support at this time. Baz, I have come to the conclusion why people are leaving Montserrat and will continue to leave. I'm convinced that Montserrat is one of the most disorganized countries in the world. We need meaningful rules and regulations to guide us. We don't care because England continues to fund us. Don't get me wrong, England likes us in this position as well. Think about it, it's crazy. Someone says, Baz, yes, too many greed. Oh yeah, the person is saying too many greedy people in Montserrat, thus the crackdown on offshore banking. Yes, something like that happened, but like I said earlier, ask them to set up the perfect model so that we can get the revenue that's needed here.

0: about Baz. The voice is so right. It's a similar problem in Lookout. And to compound the problem, some drivers park so selfishly and dangerously, it's a shame. Someone says, good morning, Baz. I strongly recommend that our brother Ace presents his business plan to the government or bank to get Montserrat's economy up and running. Good morning, Brother Basil. We need to be more responsible when we speak. It is absolutely impossible for there to be more than 100%, bearing in mind that that percent or percentage is referring to 1 of 100, 10% is therefore 10 out of 100. It is therefore 10 out of 100. Someone says, good morning, Basil. For that last caller, in the bankruptcy order, the small man always gets paid last. Interesting. In the bankruptcy order, the small man always gets paid last. ZGB Radio, good morning. Your caller, you there? Yeah, good morning, caller. Go ahead, please.
1: Good morning, Basil.
0: Yes, good morning. Go ahead, please.
1: I recognize that over the past

0: 45 years, the government of Montserrat is losing revenue through new companies that come into Montserrat. New companies that come into Montserrat get exempt of 15 years. So what they do, when the 15 years is up, they change the names and they continue to receive another 15 years. And that has been going on for the past 45 years. The government need to put the policies in place that whenever a company comes into Montserrat, after they have got their 15 years of tax-free, on the 16th year, they should start to pay the taxes. Let me give you an example. I can tell you about three companies that is operating under that kind of situation.
1: Caller, we're getting up to 10 o'clock, so get to your point quickly, please. Because we're almost up to 10.
0: Okay. Well, cable and wireless, after 15 years, they changed the name to Flow. Then after 15 years, they changed the name to Lime. Well, look forward now that after this other 15 years, they're going to change their name to somebody else just to get the 15 years. Cable TV came as Montserrat Cable. After 15 years, they changed to Caribbean Cable. After 15 years again, they changed to Digicel. Now, Delta was Delta. Now, after 15 years, Delta is changing. I want to know if this new company is going to get another 15 years duty free of tax. The government need to put policies in place that whenever a company get its first 15 years, anything after that, they should pay the tax for Montserrat. That's what's on my mind.
1: Okay, thank you.

Oh, man, I tell you, so many coming in on, you know, at the back end. But, of course, we'll keep them for next week. So don't worry, everybody. And those of you who didn't get in this morning, we'll try to get you in on Tuesday, all right? Folks, that's it. That's it for this morning. That's it for today. Thank you so much for your contributions. Thank you for being a part of the show this morning. Again, apologies to those who didn't get in. And we'll try to sort you out for next Tuesday. I'll save all of these comments and we'll bring them forward on Tuesday. BBC's World News up next. And of course, JGP, he's in. And Basil, have a wonderful day, everybody. Continue to be safe. Continue to be thankful. And continue to be blessed. Have a good one.

Wow. My goodness. I don't even know who's on the drums. But I'm just giving you a little piece of the late Sonny Rollins. He's on the saxophone. Jazz legend. And he passed away a few days ago. Open things this morning on a Rhythm Thursday. Last one for the month of May 2026. Good morning, people. Take it easy, BC. Basil Chambers. His finish for today. And now it's me, JGP, right here on ZJB. This selection is actually called St. Thomas. I think it's referring to St. Thomas, United States Virgin Islands. So, yes, I don't know who's on the drums, though. The drummer is, like, crazy. Anyway, morning from this side. Good afternoon to our friends in the United Kingdom. And here we go. The music lives on. I gave it the 10-10, right? I said 10 minutes after.

0: Yeah, remember that? Kind of reminds me of Bernard Graham, the late on Radio Antilles. Wilsey White on ZJ Radio Mansfield back then. Yeah, I used to feel in a little bit. And even on the BBC, British Broadcasting Corporation. So you know how it is. 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I am JGP. And that's the music right there. The late Sonny Rollins. Saxophonist extraordinaire. Good morning, Wanford. How are you? I see. I remembered you. I'm Veron. Your neighbors across the hedge. Mighty warrior, Christo. Cousin Tio, howdy.
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1: Munsrat, I've got a question for you. 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Funds are in aid of school projects. They're hoping to see you there Thursday, May 28th, 2026, at the St. John's Daycare School grounds for their mouth-watering goat water sale. Don't miss it.
2: Okay, that's on today, right? Yeah, got to check it out, people. 17 minutes after 10 o'clock our time, right here on ZJB Radio. And the general manager position, that's the vacancy notice coming from MSO for a general manager who will be responsible for the full P&L performance, driving revenue growth, improving margins, strengthening operational efficiency, and ensuring that the business meets its financial and strategic objectives. And this role requires a leader who can balance strategic thinking with hands-on execution while building strong relationships across teams, customers, and partners. The candidate is expected to have over 5 years in a senior leadership role with experience in distribution, retail, construction, or similar sectors. They must have demonstrated success managing P&L and business performance and a strong track record of driving growth and improving operations. The successful candidate will play a key role in shaping the company's next phase of growth by implementing systems, driving accountability, and leading expansion initiatives. They must bring strong commercial and financial acumen, proven leadership experience, and the ability to develop high-performing teams while delivering measurable results. 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

0: because all of us will be heading to the Salem Methodist Church Hall on Saturday, May 30th, starting at 4:30 p.m. for the annual takeaway dinner. 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

0: The Ministry of Agriculture is informing the public that the procedure for an animal to be slaughtered at the Braids abattoir has been modified. Farmers are now required to reach out to the Veterinary and Livestock Department to register their animals for slaughter, ensuring that the necessary checks are conducted prior to the animal's arrival at the abattoir. Any animal that has not been registered with the department for the essential checks and documentation will not be permitted for processing. It is important to note that registration for slaughter can occur up to 1 week before the scheduled slaughter date to guarantee that all animals are processed in a timely manner. The Veterinary and Livestock Department can be contacted at 491-2076 to schedule appointments.
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2: Thank you, ladies and gentlemen. All right. Thank you. Thank you, ladies and gentlemen. It's about that time. Place to say goodbye. A tout de nouveau. See you next time, I hope. And be well. Take care.

My goodness. Yeah. Saxophone. That's the legendary Sonny Rollins back there. Passed away on Monday. He was 95. Hold on. Yeah, that was one stylish man. When you're good, you're good. Legendary Sonny Rollins. Rhythm Thursday right here on ZJB with me. Thursday edition of Showcase. My goodness. Whoa.

0: Okay, little while. Hold on. Here we go. It's about 27 minutes to go until 11 o'clock right here on ZJB Radio, Eastern Caribbean time. The one man I know who knows this kind of music. Shaking his head to think I can't see what could see him. What a big word is peripheral. Peripheral vision. I can see him. People, thank you so much for being on with us right here on ZJB Radio. By the way, who's having a birthday today? That Lane lady, howdy, howdy, happy, happy birthday. It's time for Connections and Conversations on Showcase. Yeah, and there it is, people. Popped back into studio. He's becoming quite a regular, actually. Becoming quite a regular. And I understand he's even requesting a time. What time until 10:30? Half past 10, boy. 10:30, he says. Listen, I'll be ready for 10:30. By then, I'm ready. The Dean, Arthur Brooks Mead, boy. Arthur Mead Brooks. He says, listen, that name has done so much for him over the years. But he's rich in spirit. Rich in spirit, right? Brother, yes, good morning, man. Welcome back, man.
1: Good morning, George, and good morning, listeners. And last time I was here, George, you were singing. Now you're embracing me with some good whistling too. So I think you're voicing everything, man.
0: Weird.
1: Yes, man, that sounds good.
0: I'm saying, listen, you're taking care of your business. I was like, we don't have a green room here. You know, in them place they have a green room.
1: Yes.
0: Well, we have the nice lobby. And he was outside on his phone, taking care of some business, checking out his notes. Only to realize the man said, well, last time he was here, I was singing.
1: You're singing.
0: Right.
1: And now you're whistling.
0: I know I'm whistling.
1: Yeah, man.
0: So tell you what, people, it's the truth. I don't want him back here after this one.
1: Chat too much?
0: Boy, no, if you chat, listen, I didn't want to bring it up for the next time. I said, boy, hey, people, he's cutting a rug, boy. And then people, cutting a rug, yeah, boy, he's dancing. People used to see JGP dance. And then, so brother, welcome back, man. Good morning
1: yes,
0: to you,
1: thank
0: my brother.
1: You, George, and thanks for having me, and thanks for hosting me. I must say, a hearty thank you. That's why I'm here.
0: And that was for the big cleanup.
1: On Whit Monday. Thank everyone that came out to make it a success. Let me tell you how God is good, George. I left Salem about a little after six, and it was raining.
0: Yes.
1: I was over the place. I'm saying, Lord, I want a nice day. But when I came up St. Peter's, it was dry. And when I came out here, it was dry. And in the cleanup, when we were coming across Griffith Drive, there was a little light drizzle. Some young children, people was running out a bit. They're saying, Mr., we can't clean because the rain is coming. But after that,
0: it just died. Yeah, I had some.
1: And then those young folks was there going in front. The older folks was coming to sweep up. So, you know, it was a great day, George. Great, great, great day.
0: And it was a cool day too, you know.
1: Cool day too.
0: Cool day. Mm-hmm. Yeah. Mm-hmm. Yes, man.
1: And so, George, I want to start by thanking a few people, a few groups. As I don't want to go calling people's name, because it would take me and you another hour and a half.
0: Last time, we asked you last time, if this is your time?
1: This is my time. And I think this is my time.
0: All right. Give your thanks, man.
1: So, yes, George, I want to thank the girl guides, Dr. Stephanie Carita and Nicole, and that work at Tourist Board. They were there with the younger folks, which I really appreciate. Then you had Pathfinders, Seventh-day Adventist youth groups. They had a function just the Sunday before the Monday. They were out, but they still find time to be there with us, which I appreciate. Then you had Defense Force. You have the Marine. I want to thank the Commissioner of Police to allow the Marine vessel to take a few of us. Well, I know that Mr. White was there. Raphael White was there. He came at the airport at 7 o'clock to tell me, well, I'm going down at the Marine. I'm going at the beach. I'm going at the port to get things going. And, George, let me tell you here, the amount of stuff came down from Rendezvous. I want to know what is happening to our mentality, what up to our national pride. And while I'm talking about that, George, I drive around because, you know, that's my thing. I'm looking to see, well, how people respond to the clean. I just by the Derby Hill entrance there, there's a brand new beer bottle. I went and picked it up. There's a brand new beer bottle just around Western Union above there. Pick up a lot there. There's another one there. Somebody threw it there. Then on Griffith Drive, there's a juice can. Somebody drink it and just throw it down in the drain. So I took it up. It's right in my pickup there.
0: You know, so even though it looks so minor, like one, but low is not. It built up.
1: And George, let me say here, before I go even further thanking who I need to thank, the government, and I'm saying, I repeat, the government going to have to play a vital part in this. If we are going to keep Montreal clean and beautiful, if the government don't really hold their laws in place and start biting, let people feel it, let them know that the government is serious, because I alone can't do it. We shouldn't be going around picking up. We should be beautifying, George, not picking up garbage all around. But again, that may be another conversation. So, yes, Joven Chuckin, I want to thank you, Joven, for sending out your chuck and a driver. Tyron Chuckin, oh, God bless them. They send their chuck and they send their driver. And Tyron also came around bringing out gloves and so on. So you see, people have interest in the cleanliness of Montreal. Mm-hmm. They do. And I want to thank the doctors and nurses. I saw Dr. Stephanie and Nurse Nolan Mead and others. They were on the cleanup trail. A young lady that from Since I'm Cleaning, about 2 years old, little after that, she was about 2 or 3 years thereabout. Her name is Zion. It's Freddie that trained dogs.
0: Yes,
1: daughter.
0: Yes.
1: George, I have to call her name because from Since I'm Cleaning,
0: she's there.
1: She's there with her father. And so I just want to give her the thing to hold on and go on. And what impressed me, George, is that a lot of young people was there. And if we are going to have a future in our cleanliness of Montreal, they have to be out there. But let the government, it's not easy to pick up things, you know, George. I'm seeing people crying, oh, after yeah, my shoulder, back hurting me, yeah. My neck hurting me, but they're still picking up. Let's stop this nonsense. I think, George, that it should be a crime. You want me to repeat? It should be a crime for people to be doing these things. Look, Montreal is our space. George, you live in Cudgerhead, you live in Braid, you live in Drummond, you live in Lookout. It's our space. And so we have to keep it clean. George, I mean, it's nonsense. And so, Zion, I want to say thank you very much. Continue. You would notice, because I know that every cleanup I have, you're there. And other people too, but I'm not going to call names. But everybody know who was there and who usually come out to assist in the cleaning. The community environment group from Tourist Board, Nicole and her group, they were out as well. And so I just want to thank every one of you who was out and even who donate in any way. I deeply appreciate it. You don't know how I feel. Because even though you wasn't out there picking up, you were doing something that at least we could have had something refreshment. And for those chefs that we had, frying fish, cooking pillow, and of course my dear Hildred, who cook a lovely pot of goat water and send it across. Man, I just can't thank you all enough. But, you know, let's continue the good work. And I'm asking government and of our Dr. Buffon, let me just say thanks again. She went out on an assignment and she called me and said, Arthur, I'm coming. I'm trying my best to get back in here for the cleanup. And boy, you should have seen her working and her son, you know. But everybody did a good job. The Defense Force, what's her name? I'm just forgetting here. But anyway, Defense Force grouping was there. Our prominent secretary at Public Works there, Colin, he was there, and what's the name there? Mr. Foster, Defense Force was there, Jerome Mead, and Mr. Lee, the guy there for Lee that have that place at Hilltop there.
0: Right, right.
1: He was there too, and they just George, one spot, one single spot. They took two truckloads
0: from that spot
1: in Davy Hill. It was a mini garbage dump. When I saw it, I'm saying, boy, it could take you maybe about a half an hour. The truck went to garbage dump full and come back down full again and went back. I mean, what are we doing, George? What are we doing? Is this kind of life we want to live? This what we want to live for our young people coming up? That they have nowhere to live? Our environment should be on the first page. I know that we need a port. I know we need a hospital, George. We need all kind of things. But we also need to keep Mantra clean. I'm not going to comment on what government is not doing with the port and what government is not doing with the hospital, what they're not doing with the road. They'll take care of that. But I'm commenting about our environment that I have such a deep interest in. George, it bothers me, man. Sometimes I want to come to tears because it bothers me. We can be better than that. We should be more environmentally friendly. And of course, we should have that kind of drive that we don't want the place to be dirty. Just like how you keep your yard, George. And I don't, maybe some people don't keep it clean, but believe you me, if I come by you, George, and I see the place filthy and I need a drink of water, I will never ask you. But if your yard, inside your house could be really untidy. But if I see the yard look nice, encourage me to tell you, George, can I have a drink of water? Even if I need it and I see around your circle is unclean and untidy, George, I would never ask you.
0: Right.
1: But I'm saying again, let's try our best, George. And again, I want to thank everyone. I don't want to continue this, George. It's hard, hard, hard work when you have to be organizing it. And let me tell you, not only organize, you don't sleep the night because you want
0: everything
1: to
0: replace,
1: hold the weather
0: yes.
1: well. You want to see everybody out. You want to see them well, being well fed. And food was there, George. Not one person could go down there and say they didn't get something to eat. And I'm so happy for that. So, you know, again, George, I'm not going to hold you up anymore. And if you give me a chance, I can talk until your program finished. But I'm going to finish now by just saying, let us do better than what we're doing. You know, Montrap would be a better place, a cleaner place. And we had expatriates here too. The white folks, they were out there cleaning too, man. They live here.
0: Beautiful.
1: And they said, Mr. Mead,
0: they're part of it.
1: They're part of it. Living here. And we have to come out and clean. But I don't want to have this thing going. Our good friend, Morning Man, he said he finished with that. I can't blame him. But again, I could see, because when I see this morning, I recognize the bucklers are coming down one by one. And not the rain bringing, not the wind driving it there.
0: It's somebody.
1: Somebody.
0: Brother.
1: Let's stop it. Who are you doing it? I'm seeing it. Please stop it, man. We need to have cameras that we can picture up. Or, I accept, George, and I'm going to end here. We have little wardens. Let's get them. And if a little warden charge you $2,000 in court, give the little warden $1,800. And the government keep $200. So that everybody would be around to look on each other. I know that the environment division there, all those workers, they should be little wardens. They should be around. But let me tell you, George, when I was growing up, I don't know, you're younger than I am, but you should have an idea. Those guys who work in the environment division used to be in your yard. If something is not right, they're going to tell you, move it and get it right. This don't happen now. And I think that you have quite a few of them out there. Get in people's yard. Look, move that, move that. Don't let me come back and make this. An old person who cannot help themselves, I would go there, call me. I would go there and clean it for them. But people who are bodily able and just keep our environment. So you come from Jamaica, keep our place. You're living here. You come from Santo Domingo. Keep your company here to keep it. Keep it clean. That's what we want. Keep it clean. And if you keep it clean, it will become green. It's dry now, but I'm sure the good God of heaven. And you know when rain comes, George, it takes a few seconds. I once said that. If heavy rain comes here, look out. or your window, you see the trees start getting green, you know. So let us do what we can, have that kind of national pride that we need to have. And I'm going to be down, I'm going to be talking a lot with the heads of government that we have to do something better than what we're doing here. Maybe, well, Dr. Ingrid have seen it because she was there. Dr. Stephanie Skerritt was there. She have seen it. And other people, the nurses, they were there, they saw it. So I believe that we can put hand and heart together, head and heart together, and make things a different, make it a little different.
0: Okay. Thank you. Thank you, brother. That's the dean himself, people, the man behind the big cleanup on Monday. And with Monday it was. And hopefully, according to what he said, that soon, you never know, that might be the designated day of national cleanup. And tell you what, people, Arthur Brooks, let him know you heard of him, his work. Just before you leave, give the number. Give your number again, man, in case people want to get information.
1: Okay, the number is 492-492-1614.
0: All right,
1: 492-1614. Yeah, you can always talk to me.
0: Access code is 1664. So 1664 492-1614. Thank you so much, my brother. Have a good one. Stay blessed. It's all part of what's happening right here on ZJB Radio. Jimmy Mozzarella.

Raiders, San Francisco, we got you as well. California, morning, morning. Got some folks in California listening in. Oh, we also got Shasha. Hi, Shasha. Wrapping up your shift with us here on ZJB Radio. Nice having you on. You're far from the fire, you're far from the floods, or what? Thank you. Morning. Hey, listen, the committed, dedicated members of staff right here at ZJB Radio. Today's Thursday, so tomorrow what's going to be happening? We got the social welfare financial assistance checks ready for distribution. And these checks can be collected at the Social Security Office, E. County Osborne Building, Little Bay. Tomorrow, Friday, the 29th of May. Spread the word, people. And you can do those collections from, hold on, let me give their times, from 8:30 tomorrow morning until 3. Until 3, right? 8:30 in the tomorrow morning until 3 in the afternoon tomorrow. In addition, social welfare recipients have requested that their social welfare payments be deposited directly into their accounts. You're advised that your funds will be available for collection from your respective banks tomorrow, Friday, May 29th, from 8 a.m.

tomorrow is summer. That's according to Inner Circle, the summer jamming song. And according to news coming out of the United Kingdom, it's been so hot. A lot of folks getting out to swim and so on. Listen, I'm in Montserrat, but we got our listeners as well in the United Kingdom listening in. And I've had reports of a number of drownings took place in the United Kingdom, mostly young teenagers, 13 and so on. And apparently they went out to cool off in different places across the United Kingdom. So please be careful, people. Please be careful. I know it's hot. Do you want to get on out and do cool off in the water and so on? Yeah, what we used to do back then, let me tell you exactly, not that anything can happen any place, but stop by this shore, whatever, let the water come up and touch your toes, if anything, let him water touch your toes, all right? So keep that in mind. What else we got? Got a minute to go before 11 o'clock, more summer music, Inner Circle doing that. Summer in the City.

That's Inner Circle with Jacob Killer Miller out front. Remember them? Uptown Summer in the City. Okay, here we go. 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Facebook, JGP Dash, The Caribbean Voice. And speaking about that, the original sounded like this.

gotta jam it down, people. Rhythm Thursday's on, the last Thursday for the month of May, 2026. Happy, happy birthday to you. Thank you so much for being on. That's the Lovin' Spoonful. That's their song, the rendition, the original, Summer in the City. And then, Howdy to Blaze. What's up, my brother? You could have been a lady. April wine. We're actually into May, so probably got some wine in May. Good morning, Charles, Rick Tyson, Daly and family. Howdy, howdy.

0: That was one of the venues for big dances on Montserrat. Good morning to Peter Lewis and family. Morning, morning, brother. And a little earlier when they opened up with the music of the legendary saxophonist. Carlton Castro-Kaby says he had the pleasure of working alongside that man himself, Sonny Rollins, featuring Max Roach on the drums and also his friend Elvin Jones, also on drums. Carlton Castro-Kaby says, where the music live on. Thank you so much, people, for listening in. That's April Wine, and you could have been a lady on the Rhythm Thursday right here on ZJB with me, JGP. Remember the black and white television shows?
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3: Okay, everybody, here we go with our new hit record, Sugar, Sugar.
0: Remember this? Yeah. Afternoon television, people.

Pharisees Not Know, the sweetness, the sugar. Those topics have been around for quite a while. Back then, the Archies, sugar, sugar. Pour some sugar on me, baby. No, I can't remember all of them. We had Archie, Reggie, Betty, Veronica. Everybody tried to get, was Veronica in it? Veronica, they tried to get Veronica, Jughead, Mr. Weatherby, Miss Grundy. I don't know if I have it right. What did Dog name again? Whatever. Oh, by the way, good morning to the Right Honorable Basil Morgan. By the way, probably he misplaced, dropped his license someplace. So anybody seeing or retrieving or knowing the whereabouts of the license of the Right Honorable Basil Morgan, try and get it to him, right? Or maybe bring it to us here at ZJB Radio, all right? So just had a call from the Right Honorable Basil Morgan, said he lost, probably dropped his license, driver's license someplace, so anybody who finds it, get in touch with him, okay? Or can pop it along to us right here at ZJB Radio. Thank you so much for being on. Good morning. Good afternoon to our friends in the United Kingdom. We got you too.

We got you. So, had to slip this one in. This one, I have to slip it in somehow, boy. It's actually called In the Summertime. The original, Mongo Jerry doing that. Yeah, we got 13 after 11 o'clock Eastern Caribbean time.

0: Yeah, that's our philosophy.
1: That's right. In the Caribbean, we got the sea. The cooling breezes. Thank you so much for being on, people. Yeah, try and see if we can slip in some of those in just a little bit. Hey, Mikey, what's up, man? I wonder which hill you are on looking down.
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annual migration of marine turtles to lay eggs on Montserrat has begun. To ensure the welfare of the nesting turtle and its eggs, you are encouraged not to drive or light bonfires on the beaches where turtles are nesting. You are also encouraged to keep your dogs on a leash if you are taking them for a walk on the beach. All species of marine turtles are listed under CITES Appendix 1, which prohibits international trade. Many nations, including Montserrat, also protect turtles with local legislation, such as the Turtles Act, Chapter 12.06, under the laws of Montserrat. This message comes to you complements the Ministry of Agriculture, Lands, Housing and the Environment, and ZJB Radio.

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and heading on down. 26 minutes after 11 o'clock our time already. Take it high. So once again, anyone finding the license of the Right Honorable Basil Morgan, you can get in touch with him or bring it to us here at our studios at ZJB Radio. Garland Hill, Carlin Hill, by way of Dave Hill. Okay? We got sunshine, a little bit of hazy, Sahara dust in the air.

Eve of the weekend, the last Thursday for the month of May, and then it's around now, so people get in paying it. Yesterday was Workers' Appreciation Day. So I was kind of wondering if we would have seen the appreciation on certain slips.

Yeah. You got to do it today, no, not tomorrow. I will love you tomorrow, but you got to love me today. Tomorrow's going to be Friday. Tomorrow's going to be the 29th. And from what I understand, social assistance, the checks, ready for pickup tomorrow. Oh, man. That's KC. KC and the Sunshine Band. I will love you tomorrow if you just love me today. That's cool. So speaking about cool, Michael Jackson, so you know, a number of his songs back in the top of the charts again. Billboard, all the platform streams, social media streams. Some of the songs you probably never even heard about. Into the billboards, all those things. Today's Thursday, right? The 28th, coming up this afternoon, 12 o'clock, St. John's Daycare Center. The big, big, big goal.

0: No. It's not Jackson of Jackson Wines. That's Michael Jackson with the Billie Jean song. And according to reports, Michael Jackson's songs are actually keeping the latest songs from other artists from the top of the charts. My goodness. I think Chris Brown has out some new music. Michael Jackson's songs and so on in at number one position. And other artists. Michael Jackson's music, boy, I'm telling you. At 26 to go before 12. And coming up tomorrow, Friday, the 29th, it's going to be another market day. So we have the Department of Agriculture informing all the farmers and fishers and agro-processors and artisans that the public market, it's open and available for use. 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And or 491-2546, 491-2546. 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Coming up this afternoon from 12 in the next 24 or so minutes, should be getting some hot, tasty, spicy, delicious goat water munchet style. And this will be put on by the St. John's Daycare Center on the school grounds from 12. Coming out, get your goat water. They got containers, $15 and $20. 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They go towards a sale on from 12 o'clock this afternoon. So please take note of that. We'll be giving you some more information.
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4: Hi, my name is Suzette. I've been living with diabetes for years now, but I don't look like it. Diabetes does not have a look if you're healthy and managing it well. I'm active and I pay attention to my health habits, like my diet, low stress, and getting enough sleep, as these help to keep my blood glucose levels normal. So make the changes to manage your diabetes for health, for fun, and for you. 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

to be a reason. Let's hope and pray for a good one. I'm here. Got to be a reason that I'm here in time for tomorrow. That's Boucher Banton on his own. And then teaming up with his friends, Damien Jr. Gong Marley and Bugle. And yeah, this one is Thank You, Lord, people.

Yeah, I love that line. I love that line, which goes, "We can fly because our wings weren't made with flaws." Oh, you know, I love that. Love that line. Anyway, thank you so much for being on. And our friends listening in from the HMP, always, always on. Someone said, "George, every hour is a listen show to you." Someone said, "JGP, we on." Hello to all the folks, security, the residents, catering, everybody at HMP.

And our friends listening in from HMP, good morning. You inspire us as well, all right? Hey, Mikey, which one? Howdy, howdy to all the Mikeys, all the Michaels, always on with us right here on ZJB Radio. Gotta slip in some of the pioneers, no longer with us. Jimmy Cliff, where we got the music. The music lives on. This was one of his greatest hits, the Wajakaman song.

go before news at 12. Lunchtime also at 12. So don't forget, check out the St. John's Aikia Centre. The big Goldwater sale should be on just about now. Gotta give her the basics, people. Fundamentals.

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1: Good afternoon. I am Paulisa Reiner with the Midday News, which comes to you in association with Beauty Plus Hair Salon.

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Now for the news, Montserrat's Ministry of Health and Social Services has shared a statement regarding regional and international public health situations of concern. The ministry is closely monitoring the current Ebola outbreaks in the Democratic Republic of Congo and Uganda on the African continent, as well as recent reports of two imported malaria cases identified in Antigua and Barbuda. At this time, the ministry wishes to reassure the public that the risk of Ebola to Montserrat remains low. With regard to malaria, the ministry says there is currently no risk of local malaria transmission in Montserrat, as the island does not have the mosquito vector responsible for transmitting malaria locally. We can hear more details on this story in the news at 6 this evening. In the region, with the start of the Atlantic hurricane season only days away, Prime Minister Dr. Andrew Holness has urged Jamaicans to begin preparations at once rather than waiting until a storm threatens the island to prune trees and clear drains. Invoking the devastation of Hurricane Melissa as a cautionary tale, Holness warned against complacency and said preparedness must be an immediate priority. Hurricane Melissa, one of the most destructive to hit Jamaica, battered communities across the island after making landfall October 28th last year. Against this backdrop, Holness warned against the habitual delay of preparations until a storm is already imminent. Still in the region, Prime Minister Godwin Friday says his administration is executing a course correction of St. Vincent and the Grenadines' public finances after discovering on taking office in November that the country's debt burden is far worse than previously disclosed. In an interview with Grenadian journalist Kellon Bubb, Friday described a debt crisis, pledged to restore fiscal discipline, and signaled rules-based engagement with international financial institutions. He said his government has committed to working with the international community to return to the Eastern Caribbean Central Bank's 60% debt to GDP guideline. The Prime Minister acknowledged that the adjustment is now harder than it would have been several years ago because of the explosion in debt. In the UK, a review has found that job and career opportunities for young people are not growing, they're shrinking, with one in six set to be out of work, education or training in 5 years, unless action is taken. The education, health and welfare systems are no longer fit for purpose in preparing young people for adult life. That's according to the review's author, former Minister Alan Milburn. The review came as official figures revealed more than 1 million young people were not in education, employment or training, the highest level in more than 12 years. The figures add to growing concerns over the number of young people not being able to secure a job in the UK. And in sport, Yannick Sinner is out of the French Open in the biggest shock of the tournament so far after struggling with injury in a 5-set loss to Juan Manuel Cerundolo in the second round in sweltering Paris conditions. World number one Sinner was the heaviest favorite for the men's title since the great Rafael Nadal in 2009, with no one coming close to challenging him on the clay in recent weeks. Sinner was bidding to complete the career Grand Slam at Roland Garros, but just as Nadal suffered an early exit 17 years ago, the Italian will now have to wait for another chance at Paris glory. Sinner was 2 sets and 5-1 up before a remarkable change of momentum. After dropping the third set, Sinner failed to regain his fitness as Argentina's world number 56 won 3-6, 2-6, 7-5, 6-1, 6-1. And finally, our local weather forecast, valid up to 8 a.m. tomorrow, Friday, May 29th. Weak instability lingering across the area, along with pockets of low-level moisture embedded in the wind flow, could trigger periods of passing showers across the islands. Weather today and tonight, partly cloudy with a 40% or a moderate chance of showers. Winds east at 15 to 30 kilometers per hour, or 9 to 18 miles per hour,
Seas 1 to 1.5 meters or 3 to 5 feet. Sunset today will be 6:38 p.m. and sunrise tomorrow 5:36 a.m. That was the midday news, which came to you in association with Beauty Plus Hair Salon. A reminder that Newswatch is at 3 p.m. and our major newscast of the day, the news at 6. Join us then. On behalf of ZJB's news team, I am Paulisa Reiner, wishing you all a very pleasant day.

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2: The government of Montserrat is inviting applications from suitably qualified persons for the post of Special Educational Needs Support Teacher within the Ministry of Education. The purpose of this job, to teach the subject at the secondary level so as to help them develop their mental, emotional, social, spiritual, creative, and physical abilities in preparation for contributing positively to the community. Key responsibilities include provide instruction in specified subjects, mainly to students who require additional help and exceptional students. Provide appropriate learning experiences to ensure stimulation and motivation to learn. Ensure class organization and immediate surrounding is conducive to learning. Review lessons often to ensure that the program is delivered as expected. Assist with maintaining discipline in class on the school compound. Assist with extracurricular activities. Assist in the maintenance of hygienic conditions and provide necessary first aid to ensure that children are operating in a healthy environment. Communicate with parents and guardians and the wider community on matters related to students. Assist teacher training in the area of special education needs. The applicant should possess a certificate, diploma, or associate degree in teacher education from an approved college or university, relevant practical experience in the field of special educational needs, 10 years with a history of teaching and instruction in this field, possess experience in and be able to utilize a variety of methods and strategies to achieve success. Basic salary for this post, R22 to R14, that is $54,072 to $67,524 EC dollars per year. Deadline date for this application is June 10th, 2026. For more information, individuals can visit gomjobs.com.
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2: Applications are invited from suitably qualified persons for the post of caregiver at the Golden Years Home for Care of the Elderly. Caregivers at the Golden Years Home provide daily physical and emotional support to its residents, to include assistance with bathing, dressing, and meals. They are responsible for promoting independence, ensuring safety, and providing companionship, and where necessary, provide specialized support to residents with higher needs. Caregivers work on a shift basis, 5 days a week, to provide the following services: helping residents with daily tasks such as bathing, dressing, toileting, and grooming, assisting with medication, monitoring health conditions, and reporting changes to the nurse and or manager, assisting with serving meals, housekeeping consisting of changing of linen, tidying of closets and bedside lockers, and taking residents to the hospital and outings as necessary. Assisting with physical therapy, exercises, and encouraging participation in social activities. Offering support for residents with mobility issues or dementia. Persons interested in applying for the post of caregiver must be able to listen actively and communicate effectively with residents and be compassionate, patient, dependable, and observant. Applicants should possess a care of the elderly certificate or evidence of successful completion of similar training, a police certificate of character, and be able to speak English competently. The successful applicant will be paid a fortnightly salary of $1,118 and will be engaged on a contractual basis with eligibility for gratuity at a rate of 2% of the salary earned on satisfactory completion of the engagement. Written applications should be sent to the manager, Golden Years Foundation, Braids, P.O. Box 1134, or by email to goldenyearshome@yahoo.com. The deadline for submission of applications is Friday, May 29th, 2026. The government of Montserrat is inviting applications from suitably qualified persons for the post of assistant teacher in the Ministry of Education. The purpose of this job is to work with a class, providing appropriate one-to-one support for an individual pupil, including SEN pupils, or support for a group of pupils of any ability and in any curriculum area, as directed by the teacher, to assist the teacher in making resources for the form. Key responsibilities include for supporting teachers, work effectively as part of the teaching support team and with teaching staff in contributing to the quality of teaching and learning. This includes attending various meetings where there are relevant items on the agenda. Support and complement the work of teachers by preparing practical resources for the lessons, such as apparatus, differentiated worksheets, or visual aids. Responding to individual needs by personalizing resources for an individual or a small group. Supporting the teacher in behavior management and reinforcing agreed rules in working with pupils. Assisting with assessing, recording, and reporting on pupil progress and attainment. For example, input data such as the records of pupil achievements on the school information management system. Planning with a teacher specific strategies and targets for improvement. For example, assist in the compilation, implementation, and review of IEPs. Be familiar with a range of resources suitable for individual or small group needs and to use them to ensure pupil motivation. In supporting pupils for learning, assist in the promotion of development and learning, physical, emotional, and behavioral. Work to develop inclusion of all pupils within a lesson. This may be done by encouraging pupils to work collaboratively, by ensuring equitable access to resources, or by further developing the use of ICT in lessons. Be familiar with a range of teaching resources and strategies suitable for the needs of individuals or small groups, and to use them effectively. Assist pupils with practical work. Supporting pupils pastoral. Support the member of staff in providing a safe learning environment. Provide support for pupils with emotional, social, and behavioral problems. For example, by giving time to listen to their concerns to enable pupils to feel valued and respected. Deal with or report to the nearest member of the teaching staff incidents that are seen or reported regarding pupils' welfare. The successful applicant should possess at least 4 O-level passes, including maths or English, a certificate in teaching assistance from an approved college or university in the UK, for example, City and Guilds would be an asset. Candidate must have a good basic secondary education and demonstrate an understanding of the school setting and pupils' needs. Have experience of using ICT and be able to relate well in both pupils and adults. Appointment will be made on a permanent and pensionable basis. Basic salary for this post R33 to R29, that is 36,936 to 42,708 EC dollars per year. The application deadline for this post, June 10th, 2026. For more information on this application, visit gomjobs.com.
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Sade Paradise. Hey, good afternoon to Asha and Vanji. Vanji and Asha, you got some afternoon greetings coming from Uncle Raj. That's Piggy. Saying just enjoy your Thursday, eve of the weekend. Last weekend for the month of May, last Thursday it is too. And heading on down 22 minutes after 12 o'clock already. You know, somebody already checked and said, boy, soon for now, it's 2 o'clock and nearly done. Bye-bye. Paradise, Sade. Rhythm Thursday's on, people.

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1: 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Unsuitable applications will not be acknowledged.
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morning. That's a group called Vitamin, and the song, it's the graduation song, dedicated to a wonderful son, Hyla Brown, recently graduated from high school. Congrats to you from Daddy Rennell, that's Elvis and the family. Big up to you, bro. Different stages in life.

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Hey, Ilo Brown. Blessed greetings to you, loads and loads of support from Daddy Rennell. We called him Elvis back in school days. Congratulations to you, graduating high school.

0: 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I have not had any calls about Goldwater done right now, Goldwater finished. So go on out and, you know, you can always support. You can always support. The Department of Agriculture informing all the farmers, fishers, agro-processors and artisans that the public market is available for use. Vendors are encouraged to take advantage of this opportunity to showcase and sell fresh produce, seafood, value-added products, and locally crafted items. Interested persons are invited to participate, help create a vibrant marketplace experience for the community. And coming up tomorrow is going to be another market day, the monthly market day. So vendors and customers, you're reminded that tomorrow, Friday, May 29th, is going to be the monthly market day from 7:30 tomorrow morning. Half past 7 o'clock coming out and get produce and so on and so on. Maybe they'll have duk nanso, so make sure you're early. Make sure you're early. For further information, to confirm participation, please contact the Department of Agriculture. Telephone numbers for 664-491-2075, 491-2075, and also 491-2546, 491-2546. You can also email agri-DEPT, that's Agri Department, agri, A-G-R-I, D-E-P-T, at gov.ms. So don't miss out. Let's make the public market Little Bay a place, the place to sell local and shop local. The Department of Labor announcing that a local establishment seeking a person to fill the position of clerical brokerage shipping officer. Interested persons must have experience in brokerage and shipping services, be computer literate, be numerate, be customer service oriented, and must have a valid driver's license. Qualified persons are asked to submit written applications to the Department of Labor on or before tomorrow, Friday, May 29th. Further information can be obtained by calling the Department of Labor at 491-4010 and also 491-4020. The Human Resources Management Unit within the Office of the Deputy Governor advising that applications for Government of Munster scholarships are now open for the 2026-2027 academic year. Eligible citizens are now invited to apply for long-term courses of study and professional qualifications on odg.gov.ms/scholarships. And applications will close off on May 31st. Students awaiting examination results or university acceptance, you are encouraged to apply. 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And social welfare financial assistance checks are ready for distribution. These checks can be collected at the Social Security Office, E. County Osborne Building, Little Bay, on Friday, 29th May at 8:30 a.m. in the morning up until 3 p.m. and 3 o'clock in the afternoon. That's for tomorrow. In addition, social welfare recipients have requested that their social welfare payments be deposited directly into your accounts. You're advised that your funds will be available for collection from your respective banks tomorrow, Friday, May 29th, from 8 a.m. And the Braids Nursery School, the PTA, inviting the general public to support their pizza sale fundraiser. That's going to be on tomorrow, Friday, May 29th, from 12 noon at the school. Slices available, cheese, and pepperoni. It's only $5 per slice. Pre-orders are welcome. To place your order, please call 491-5905. 491-5905. The deadline for all orders will be 10 o'clock tomorrow morning, Friday morning. So they're thanking all for supporting the Braids Nursery School and helping them to build a stronger future for the children and community. Also on for tomorrow, we have the Department of Agriculture inviting the public to an auction at the Ministry of Agriculture's Livestock Pound in Braids. That's going to be on tomorrow, Friday, May 29th at 12 noon. And available for purchase will be 3 adult female goats and 1 castrated adult male goat, and also 3 kids. Interested persons are asked to come to the Livestock Pound in Braids with rope and the transportation to remove the animals in the event that they are successful at the end of the auction. Any question with regards to procedures can be made by reaching out to the Veterinary and Livestock Department at 491-2076, 491-2076, and please take note, and the Department of Agriculture expressing its gratitude to the public for their ongoing support. And that's it for Community Diary at this time, right here on ZJB Radio. Community Diary brought to you with the compliments of Ryan Investments Limited.
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Remember earlier when I was doing Community Diary, I said I didn't get a report as to whether or not the Goldwater finished, the Goldwater done for the St. John's Day here. Guess what? Just had a call. And I said, listen, the Goldwater done. Straight to the point. The St. John's Day Care Center. People listen.

Far Away. That's Crossfire from Barbados. And good afternoon to Montreal's very own Trevor T.C. Castle, recently awarded at Boston. Awarded as well in the Netherlands. Congratulations, bro. And he was the keyboardist for Crossfire back then, too. Yes, Trevor Castle, the same one. Okay, folks, take note. It's official. The St. John's Aikia Center, the Gortwater is finished. The Gortwater is done. Maybe next time, hopefully, they got plenty right up until 1 o'clock. Because people come out and get some of the good stuff. The real good stuff, man. Yeah, so that's how it is. Thank you. It's Rhythm Thursday, people. Biggie Irie from Barbados. Howdy, but

Okay, jumping it down. That's Biggie Irie. He's from Barbados. Rakatang, pang, pang, pang. That's the rhythm on Rhythm Thursday.

0: 6. This year, we raise the level. Because this stage belongs to Montserrat, Deepir, King Kenzie, Scrappy, Lighter, Lyrical Tool, and Divicious. 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
0: And from out of what Dadley and Tiga, Claudette, CP Peters. 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Rising from the ashes isn't quiet. It's bold. It's powerful. It's Montserrat standing tall. Showing off all our culture the way it was meant to be.
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0: SVG, we got you. St. Vincent and the Grenadines, good afternoon to you. Beckway people, howdy, howdy. Winston So-So, Equitable Brass. I don't mind.
1: I don't mind if you want to give me a warm
0: review. And apparently a lot of folks didn't mind getting out there, getting some nice, nice, hot, hot, hot, spicy Munster goat water at the St. John's Daycare Center. Yeah, they ate it up when it finished. So for the folks who are planning on heading on to the St. John's Daycare Center, the goat water sale is over. Well, at least all the goat water finished. All the goat water done.

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0: always love the harmonies of those backup singers. Yes. Sir McLean Emanuel from Antigua, Barbuda. King Short Shirt. You're the what?
1: You're the one for me.
0: And thank you so much for being on with us on ZJB.
1: You're the one for me.
0: We got 9 minutes heading down after 1 o'clock.
1: You're the one for me.
0: Good afternoon to the folks at Old Vustin House.
1: You're the one for me.
0: Always, always on ZJB. Thank you.
1: You're the one for me. You're the one for me.
0: All across the beautiful Emerald Isle, thank you.
1: You're the one for me.
0: Not too far from us. The area surrounding Dave Hill area.
1: You're the one for me.
0: Cars Bay, Little Bay.
1: You're the one for me.
0: Heading up into Braids, and then we go further, further south.
1: You're the one for me.
0: Back the other way, further, further north.
1: You're the one for me.
0: And then outwards across the seas.
1: You're the one for me.
0: Regionally, and then further afield.
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Hey, that's the man himself, Taffy, sending out some breathy greetings to his wonderful mom. That's Elizabeth Lee in the UK. Howdy, howdy, moms. How are you? And okay, 90th birthday today. That's your wonderful son, Taffy. Wishing you all the best in your birthday today, mom. And also from Lirinette. All getting together to wish you the best in your birthday today. Wonderful mommy, mommy-in-law. And also birthday greetings coming from all of us right here at ZJB Radio, the ZJB Radio family. All right, mommy, Elizabeth Lee in the United Kingdom, birthday number 90 today. That's Taffy's mommy.

Okay, good evening to our friends in the United Kingdom. Howdy, howdy. Auntie Lucretia, how are you, Barbara? And Cousin Daniel in the UK, Sheffield, England. Coming from

0: What else we got? Okay, we got some birthday greetings going out to a lovely son, Tariq Tewitt. And greetings from Mommy Kathleen Tewitt Davis. And who else? And Brother Jose. And the nephews, Tristan and Josiah. Howdy, Kathleen and the crew. Howdy, howdy. Thank you so much for being on. It's Taffy's mommy's birthday today. Yeah, Miss Elizabeth Lee, she's 90. My goodness, you go, strong lady, and stay good, stay blessed. Now after player boy, greetings from him and Livinette, wishing you all the best and loads more birthdays. This one is the Soca Zone.
1: Good night.

That's the man sang. Thank you, Mansoor. That's Taffy. Taking it down the soca zone. And happy birthday greetings to his mommy, Elizabeth Lee, in the UK. Celebrating her 90th birthday today. Give thanks. We got birthday greetings to you from your wonderful son. That's Taffy. And also from Lirinette. They're both wishing you all the best in your birthday today, mommy and mommy-in-law and so on.

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It is with great sadness that we announce the passing of Christiana Elizabeth Lindsay Nee Brown, known to many as Christy, originally of Happy Hill, Salem, but who last resided in Ilford in the United Kingdom. She passed away peacefully on Sunday, the 26th of April, 6:30 a.m., at the age of 90. Christiana was a wife, a dearly beloved mother, grandmother, great-grandmother, aunt, and niece. Left to mourn, husband of 68 years, Richard Dickey Lindsay, and daughters Manelva Hoyt, also Judy Marsh and Eileen Johnson in the UK, grandchildren Antoinette and Carly and Christina and Gemma, Kara, that's Kara Lindsay, Jaleesa and Jaina in the UK, great-grandchildren Leah, Tiana, Tylan, Judea, and brothers-in-law John Lindsay, Conford Lindsay, and Kenneth Rabo Silcott in Montserrat, sister-in-law Leona Silcott in Montserrat, and son-in-law Javon Johnson in the UK, nephews Joseph Brown Irish in Montserrat, Fitzroy, Bobby, and James, and also Will in the USA, George Ivan Puckett Hickson and Ivan Rowdy Brown in Antigua, Jerome, Jared, Melvin, Ivan, and James John Brown, Elon, Keith Roy, Moody, and Colin, Jeffrey, Barry, Roderick, Brian, Keith, Leon, Darren in the UK, and Charles in the USA. And nieces, Irene in Boston, also Tantan and Catherine Harris in the UK, and great-nieces Alberta Tewitt and Nurse Violet Brown in Montserrat, Albertine in Antigua, Sharon, Nicole, Irene, Denise, Alberta, Janice, Bridget, Catherine, Janet, and Connie, Cassandra, Veronica, Lisa, Samantha, and Jennifer in the UK. Christy had many other friends and families worth of note, but too numerous to mention. She brought joy, kindness, and light into our lives, and her family and close friends will forever cherish those memories. The funeral service for the late Christiana Christy Lindsay will be held at 11 a.m. on Monday, 1st June, Downs Road Methodist Church, Clapton, London, E5, followed by interment at the City of London Cemetery, UK, Aldersbrook Road, London, E12, 5DQ. And family and friends are invited to attend the funeral as we celebrate her life. And to the bereaved, the management and staff of ZJB Radio extend the deepest condolences. The obituaries at this time brought to you with the compliments of Precious Memories Funeral Service.

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There is a consciousness within us that conveys something is missing. In spite of all the things we possess and all that occupy our time, there remains a void that haunts us. It's time then to spend precious time in God's presence. Welcome to the program, Moments with God. Here now is your presenter with a word for the moment.

My name is Fitzroy Bufeng, your presenter for today. Today I'll be dealing with the topic, dealing with the dragon. Now, the book of James was written to Christian Jews in order to help them learn how to live the Christian life. The lessons here are easily transported to our lives today, helping us to learn the Christian lifestyle as well. James teaches that believers meet this with joy because they realize that when God tests our faith to trials, we are able to endure this patiently, and it demonstrates that our faith is sincere. If our faith is found to be sincere, it also proves that our love for God is true. This realization in turn produces greater assurance of our eternal reward. But James lays out the process that God uses to produce joy in the heart of a Christian. First is the trial. Then there's endurance. Then there's genuineness. Then there's hope or assurance. Then there's joy. And then there's increased or greater faith. Faith eventually leads to trials. Trials, if suffered with endurance, confirm the genuineness of our love, which strengthens our hope, which creates and increases our joy, resulting in a stronger and deeper faith. So how a Christian deal with temptation? James chapter 1 verse 13 says, "Let no one say when he's tempted, I am being tempted by God. For God cannot be tempted by evil, and he himself does not tempt anyone." God allows us to be tempted by evil, but it is not he that sends the evil. Why? Because God is not subject to evil desire. For example, pride is a sin of thinking more of ourselves than we actually should. God is all-powerful and eternal, so it is impossible for him to think more highly of himself because he already is in the highest possible position. We also think of greed. Greed manifests itself in constant dissatisfaction with what we already have, causing us to always want more. God created and owns everyone and everything. Therefore, it is impossible for him to be dissatisfied or want more. He possesses all things. So God does not tempt anyone to evil with evil in order to test the faith or prove loyalty. The devil tempts with evil to evil, and God permits it but does not originate it. Why? Because God wants the best for us, and both sin and evil are not of love. Evil and sin destroy man. God is life and does not want man to die. Therefore, God does not tempt with evil because there is only good in him, and he wants only what is good for us. I thank you for listening.

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If you've been blessed by this program, you can write to Church of God of Prophecy, St. John's, Montserrat. 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

9. And you've been listening to the program Moments with God here on ZJB Radio. 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Our time, just about 20 minutes to go before 2 o'clock. Today's Thursday, the last Thursday for the month of May. Coming up tomorrow, we have a number of events being put on by the schools across Montserrat. Let's see what's happening. Tomorrow, Friday, we have, let me give you this first. Very important. A lot of folks have been asking for it. So on tomorrow, social welfare financial assistance checks can be collected. They're ready for distribution. And these checks can be collected at the Social Security Office, E. County Osborne Building, Little Bay, tomorrow, Friday, the 29th, from 8:30 in the morning until 3 in the afternoon. And in addition, take note, social welfare recipients who have requested that their social welfare payments be deposited directly into your accounts, you're advised that your funds will be available for collection from your respective banks tomorrow, Friday, the 29th of May, from 8 a.m., 8 o'clock tomorrow morning. So please take note of that. Also on for tomorrow, we have the Lookout Nursery School, PTA, hosting a fried chicken and muffin sale. That's going to be on tomorrow, Friday, May 29th, starting off at 11 o'clock in the morning at Cars Bay, across from the yellow van. Local drinks will also be available. So coming out and enjoy some delicious food, support this important cause, and all the funds will go towards the schools, the Lookout Nursery School's moving on ceremony. Don't miss it, and they want to make sure that you're there. So coming out at 11 o'clock tomorrow morning and support the Lookout Nursery School's PTA, their fried chicken and muffin sale. Also, tomorrow we have the Braids Nursery School PTA, and they'll be having their pizza sale fundraiser. That will be on from 12 at the school, the Braids Nursery School. Slices available, cheese and pepperoni. It's only $5 per slice. 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Pre-orders are welcome. And to place your orders, please call 491-5905. 491-5905. The deadline for all orders, 10 o'clock tomorrow morning. 10 o'clock, get in your orders by then. And they're thanking you for supporting the Braids Nursery School and helping them to build a stronger future for the children and community. Also on for tomorrow, people, we have the public market day, the monthly market. That's going to be on tomorrow. And coming out, make sure that you are there. All the vendors and the shoppers list, they have all sorts of things they say for tomorrow, the market day. So coming out and support, shop local, make local, support local. Also, what else we have? We have the Department of Community, Youth and Sports Services announcing that registration is now on for the annual Summer School Escape Program. The Escape Summer School Program, free, and starting off Monday, 13th July, going until Friday, July 31st, caters to children 4 to 15. Spaces are limited. Registration is on a first-come, first-served basis. So make sure that you are there. Deadline for registration, tomorrow, Friday, May the 29th. Stay with us. We'll be giving you more information right here on ZJB Radio. Keeping Montserrat alive.

0: That's right. Anybody coming next? Gotta be him. Who's coming next after me? It's gonna be Lenny. Taking care of this, right? Yes. Hey, listen. That's Racker Tang. He had his birthday yesterday. So belated birthday greetings, Rax. Hey, Tariq. Happy, happy birthday greetings from the family. And we got some birthday greetings as well. Now we gotta get out. Hold on. Let's give out some more of the information. Very important. Coming up tomorrow morning, people, the monthly market day happening at the Little Bay Public Market. It's going to be on from 7:30, half past 7 o'clock tomorrow morning. So vendors and customers and the public, make sure that you're there at the Little Bay Public Market. Come early. Lots of goodies will be there. Produce and fresh produce and so on. If you want to get some more information, please call these numbers, 664-491-2075. That's the Department of Agriculture. You can also call 491-2546. But tomorrow, another one of the monthly market days happening at the Little Bay Public Market, 7:30 tomorrow morning. Make sure that you're there. And also on for tomorrow, social welfare financial assistance checks are ready for distribution. And these checks can be collected at the Social Security Office, E. County Osborne Building, Little Bay, tomorrow, Friday, 29th, from 8:30 in the morning until 3 in the afternoon. And social welfare recipients who have requested that their social welfare payments be deposited directly into your accounts, take note, your funds will be available for collection from your respective banks tomorrow, Friday, from 8 a.m. And also on for tomorrow, a local establishment seeking a person to fill the position of clerical brokerage shipping officer. Interested persons should have experience in brokerage and shipping services, be computer literate, be numerate, be customer service oriented, and must have a valid driver's license. Qualified persons, you are asked to submit written applications to the Department of Labor by tomorrow, Friday, the 29th. Further information can be obtained. Call these numbers right now, Department of Labor, at 491-4010 and also 491-4020. And also, we have the Lookout Nursery School, PTA, hosting their fried chicken and muffin sale. It's going to be on tomorrow, starting at 11 o'clock at Cars Bay. Across from the yellow van, local drinks will also be available. So make sure that you're there. Enjoy some delicious food. Support this important cause. All funds raised will go towards the school's moving on ceremony. And then we have the Braids Nursery School, PTA, having their pizza sale fundraiser, the pizza slices. That's going to be on tomorrow, Friday, May 29th, from 12 noon at the school. Slices available, cheese and also pepperoni, $5 per slice. That's the price. Pre-orders are welcome. Please call 491-5905. 491-5905. And make sure you're getting your orders by 10 o'clock tomorrow morning. Going out and support the Braids Nursery School. Let them know you heard about it right here on ZJB Radio.
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0: it's not Taffy's birthday, it's his mom's birthday. Elizabeth Lee in the UK, celebrating her 90th birthday today. Happy, happy birthday, lady. Go strong, give thanks. Birthday greetings coming to you from your wonderful son, Taffy. And also from that nice, nice lady herself, Lirinette. In Montserrat and those who visited Montserrat during that time. Remember when Taffy was singing that song, Ozzy Catty? Ozzy Blue for Now was supposed to help him out, not with the girls, with the mannequins. Remember that? And when he came on stage with one of them, they had fall out. That's how it is. Thank you so much, everybody. Thank you, thank you, thank you. Stay good. Stay blessed. The search continues, and then response to the Boom Boom song.
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0: 2021, the Bati song. All right, stay with us. I am JGP. That's Taffy singing for Mommy Elizabeth Lee, having her 90th birthday today. Lenny's going to be in, right? Taking care of biz. I'm JGP. I'm done.

0: Greetings, this is Kwasi representing for the one called Little Lenny. You know, so the vibes is nice when you're listening to the number one choice. 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

2 o'clock already. Good afternoon, Montserrat. Good afternoon to you, wherever you are. 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

dream. Later on this evening, Alvin Lee, DJ Grace. 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And of course on Facebook, ZJB Radio, the Spirit of Montserrat. Yeah, we're going to wrap up this week in fine style right here on the afternoon show. Year after today, back with you again on Sunday. Yeah, man, for the songs of praise. So let's wrap up the week, properly. And of course, we'll close out May on Sunday with the songs of praise, all right?

Alice and the crew. Yeah, man. Greetings on this Thursday. Oh, Rugi, all is well. Yeah, man. So greetings to the Cars Bay family. Locked on to ZJB Radio. 13 minutes. It is now moving down past 2 o'clock. Queen of Hearts. As we continue to keep that smile on your face, and of course, if you don't have a smile on your face, hoping that you'll get one before the afternoon ends. Yes, in the meantime, we got more. Walking on Sunshine. Community radio at its best. ZJB.

saying to folks who might not have a smile on their face that I'm hoping that you'll get one on before the day's out. And guess who sent a message? Smiling Denise. Yeah, imagine that. She heard something about smile. And guess what? She sent a message. And knowing her, she's indeed smiling right now. Mm-hmm. So good afternoon to you, Smiling Denise. And of course, must say good afternoon to Miss Liza. How are you doing? And the folks at the dental unit. Listen. You know who I haven't seen in a long, long time? Yeah, my good friend Belgrove. Yeah, Big Bell. When it comes to smiling these days, boy, I'll tell you. Such a bright smile from Big Bell. So once again, I say hi and howdy to Smiling Denise. And of course, to Miss Liza.

It's the month and weekend. Why not? I haven't danced in a long, long, long, long time. And trust me, you don't want to see me dancing. And I tell you. Have you ever seen me dance, though? On a serious note.

are listening to Little Lenny on ZJB Radio Montserrat. He is little in name, but big in broadcasting. You are listening to Little Lenny on ZJB Radio Montserrat. He is little in name,

getting closer now to our 2:30 in the afternoon. Sister Dana, Dana Ross, I'm coming out. Yeah, and the entire world must know, you know. We have community diary in a bit, in a matter of minutes. Government notices and all of that to follow. Then, of course, at 3 o'clock, a news watch. Right after that, into the sports program from the Pavilion.

0: All right, so first off, the Human Resources Management Unit within the Office of the Deputy Governor advises that applications for Government of Montserrat scholarships are now open for the 2026-2027 academic year. 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The St. Augustine Catholic Primary School has a limited number of kindergarten places available for the new school year 2026-2027. Parents and guardians who are interested in enrolling their child or ward at the school should contact the school's office Monday to Friday between the hours of 9 a.m. and 4 p.m. for an application pack. You may telephone the secretary on 491-4768. Kindly complete your application no later than Friday, June 26th. Children entering the kindergarten class should be 5 years old by March 31 next year. The Be Well Collective invites everyone out on Saturday, June 20th at 8 a.m. for their International Yoga Day, Vibe and Flow at Ponce Beach Deck, Little Bay, as part of a community wellness gathering in celebration of International Day of Yoga. This is a free beginner-friendly yoga session open to all levels. 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And if you don't have a mat, don't worry. 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Vibe and Flow, June 20th, 8 a.m., Ponce Beach Deck, Little Bay. All summon jurors are hereby asked to attend court on Thursday, June 4th at 9 a.m. That is, to all summon jurors, you're asked to attend court on Thursday, June 4th at 9 a.m. The Department of Agriculture hereby informs all farmers, fishers, agro-processors, and artisans that the public market is open and available for use. Vendors are encouraged to take advantage of this opportunity to showcase and sell fresh produce, seafood, value-added products, and locally crafted items. And tomorrow is the monthly market day happening at the market from just about 7:30 tomorrow morning. So go on out and be a part of that. For more information, contact the Department of Agriculture on 491-2075 or 491-2546 or you email agridept@gov.ms. Don't miss out. Let's make the public market in Little Bay the place to sell local and shop local. Social welfare financial assistance checks ready for distribution. These checks can be collected at the Social Security Office, E. Canny Osborne Building in Little Bay. Well, tomorrow, Friday, May 29, from 8:30 a.m. to 3 p.m. In addition, social welfare recipients who have requested that their social welfare payments be deposited directly into their account, you're advised that your funds will be available for collection from your respective banks tomorrow, Friday, May 29th, from 8 a.m. A local establishment is seeking a person to fill the position of clerical brokerage shipping officer. Interested person or persons must have experience in brokerage and shipping services, be computer literate, be numerate, be customer service oriented, and must have a valid driver's license. Qualified persons who ask to submit a written application to the Department of Labor, and you should do so by tomorrow, Friday, May 29th, call the department at 491-4010. The Department of Community Youth and Sports Services, DCYSS, is pleased to announce that registration is now open for its annual Summer School Escape Program. The Escape Summer School Program is free and commences on Monday, July 13th to Friday, July 31 and caters to children ages 4 to 15 years. Spaces are limited, so registration is on a first-come, first-serve basis. Deadline for registration is tomorrow, Friday, May 29th. The Lookout Nursery School PTA will be hosting a fried chicken and muffin sale tomorrow, Friday, May 29th, starting at 11 a.m. at Cars Bay across from the Yellow Van. Local drinks will also be available. Come on out, enjoy some delicious food, and support this important cause. All funds raised will go towards the school's moving on ceremony. Don't miss it. We can't wait to see you there. The Braids Nursery School PTA invites the general public to support their pizza sale fundraiser. That's happening tomorrow, 12 noon at the school. Slices will be available, cheese and pepperoni, $5 per slice. Pre-orders are welcome. To place your order, please call 491-5905. The deadline for all orders is 10 o'clock tomorrow morning. Thank you for supporting the Braids Nursery School and helping them build a stronger future for our children and community. Still on with tomorrow, Friday, the Department of Agriculture invites the public to a public auction at the Ministry of Agriculture's Livestock Pound in Braids tomorrow at midday. Available for purchase are 3 adult female goats and 1 castrated adult male goat and 3 kids. Make sure you walk with a rope and have transportation to remove the animals in the event that you are successful. Lookout Primary School graduating class of 2026 will be having a breakfast sale tomorrow. That should be on Saturday, May 30th, starting at 6:30 a.m. at the BBC Complex. That's just outside CG United. 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Still on with more fundraisers. The graduating class of St. Augustine Primary School, class of 2026, invites the general public to a delicious soup, goat water and bake sale that's happening on Saturday, May 30th from 7 a.m. at the Old Ryan's Complex. Come out and enjoy a wide variety of tasty treats, including cheesecake, pineapple upside down cake, banana bread, donuts, apple pie, carrot cake, coconut tart and many other delicious baked goodies. There'll also be hot soup and flavorful goat water on sale. All funds raised will go towards expenses associated with the students' graduation activities and ceremony. So come on out and support the graduating class of the St. Augustine Primary School while enjoying great food this Saturday, May 30th, 7 a.m. at the Old Ryan's Complex. And finally at this time, no cooking on Saturday, May 30th. Definitely no cooking at all. Because the Salem Methodist Church warmly invites you to its mouth-watering annual takeaway dinner this Saturday at the Salem Methodist Church Hall starting at 4:30 p.m. Come early and treat yourself and your family to a delicious homemade meal packed with flavor and goodness. 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Come hungry, and guess what? Leave happy. And that's it for this Bulletin 19 on 3.
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3: 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And this is to allow the technical team to carry out some critical maintenance at the transmitter site there at Silver Hills. Management do apologize for the inconvenience this interruption in broadcasting may cause. So once again, management of Radio Montserrat, ZGB, informing the listening public that we'll be off air from 9 o'clock Sunday morning for a few hours. And this is to allow the technical team to carry out some critical maintenance at the transmitter site there at Silver Hills. And we do apologize for the inconvenience that this interruption in broadcasting may cause. So once we're finished with Unshackled on Sunday morning, there'll be no church service and the other programs, as we'll be off air for a couple hours. All right. So make sure that you take note of that. The technicians, they'll be aware of it. They'll be doing some work at the transmitter site there at Silver Hills from 9 o'clock on Sunday morning. So once we are finished with Unshackled at 9, we'll be off air for a bit. All right? There you go. Please take note.

0: for the annual takeaway dinner. 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Every meal purchase supports the ministry and outreach of the church, so come out and support a worthy cause while satisfying your appetite. For tickets or more information, please contact any member of the Salem Methodist Church. Don't wait until it's sold out. Come hungry and leave happy. Yes, leave happy, because all worry are going to the Salem Methodist Church annual takeaway dinner on Saturday, May 30th. Come, let we go. Come, let we go.
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2: Applications are invited from suitably qualified persons for the post of caregiver at the Golden Years Home for Care of the Elderly. Caregivers at the Golden Years Home provide daily physical and emotional support to its residents, to include assistance with bathing, dressing, and meals. They are responsible for promoting independence, ensuring safety, and providing companionship, and where necessary, provide specialized support to residents with higher needs. Caregivers work on a shift basis, 5 days a week, to provide the following services: helping residents with daily tasks such as bathing, dressing, toileting, and grooming, assisting with medication, monitoring health conditions, and reporting changes to the nurse and or manager, assisting with serving meals, housekeeping consisting of changing of linen, tidying of closets and bedside lockers, and taking residents to the hospital and outings as necessary, assisting with physical therapy, exercises, and encouraging participation in social activities, offering support for residents with mobility issues or dementia. Persons interested in applying for the post of caregiver must be able to listen actively and communicate effectively with residents and be compassionate, patient, dependable, and observant. Applicants should possess a Care of the Elderly certificate or evidence of successful completion of similar training, a police certificate of character, and be able to speak English competently. The successful applicant will be paid a fortnightly salary of $1,118 and will be engaged on a contractual basis with eligibility for gratuity at a rate of 2% of the salary earned on satisfactory completion of the engagement. Written applications should be sent to the manager, Golden Years Foundation, Braids, P.O. Box 1134, or by email to goldenyearshome@yahoo.com. The deadline for submission of applications is Friday, May 29th, 2026. The government of Munsrat is inviting applications from suitably qualified persons for the post of Special Educational Needs Support Teacher within the Ministry of Education. The purpose of this job, to teach the subject at the secondary level so as to help them develop their mental, emotional, social, spiritual, creative, and physical abilities in preparation for contributing positively to the community. Key responsibilities include provide instruction in specified subjects, mainly to students who require additional help and exceptional students. Provide appropriate learning experiences to ensure stimulation and motivation to learn. Ensure class organizing experiences to ensure stimulation and motivation to learn. Ensure class organization and immediate surrounding

education needs. The applicant should possess a certificate, diploma, or associate degree in teacher education from an approved college or university, relevant practical experience in the field of special educational needs, 10 years with a history of teaching and instruction in this field, possess experience in and be able to utilize a variety of methods and strategies to achieve success. Basic salary for this post, R22 to R14, that is $54,072 to $67,524 EC dollars per year. Deadline date for this application is June 10th, 2026. For more information, individuals can visit gomjobs.com. The government of Montserrat is inviting applications from suitably qualified persons for the post of assistant teacher in the Ministry of Education. The purpose of this job is to work with a class, providing appropriate one-to-one support for an individual pupil, including SEN pupils, or support for a group of pupils of any ability and in any curriculum area, as directed by the teacher, to assist the teacher in making resources for the form. Key responsibilities include for supporting teachers, work effectively as part of the teaching support team and with teaching staff in contributing to the quality of teaching and learning. This includes attending various meetings where there are relevant items on the agenda. Support and complement the work of teachers by preparing practical resources for the lessons, such as apparatus, differentiated worksheets, or visual aids. Responding to individual needs by personalizing resources for an individual or a small group. Supporting the teacher in behavior management and reinforcing agreed rules in working with pupils. Assisting with assessing, recording, and reporting on pupil progress and attainment. For example, input data such as the records of pupil achievements on the school information management system. Planning with the teacher specific strategies and targets for improvement. For example, assist in the compilation, implementation, and review of IEPs. Be familiar with a range of resources suitable for individual or small group needs and to use them to ensure pupil motivation. In supporting pupils for learning, assist in the promotion of development and learning, physical, emotional, and behavioral. Work to develop inclusion of all pupils within a lesson. This may be done by encouraging pupils to work collaboratively, by ensuring equitable access to resources, or by further developing the use of ICT in lessons. Be familiar with a range of teaching resources and strategies suitable for the needs of individuals or small groups, and to use them effectively. Assist pupils with practical work. Supporting pupils pastoral. Support the member of staff in providing a safe learning environment. Provide support for pupils with emotional, social, and behavioral problems. For example, by giving time to listen to their concerns to enable pupils to feel valued and respected. Deal with or report to the nearest member of the teaching staff incidents that are seen or reported regarding pupils' welfare. The successful applicant should possess at least 4 O-level passes, including maths or English, a certificate in teaching assistance from an approved college or university in the UK, for example, City and Guilds would be an asset. Candidate must have a good basic secondary education and demonstrate an understanding of the school setting and pupils' needs. Have experience of using ICT and be able to relate well in both pupils and adults. Appointment will be made on a permanent and pensionable basis. Basic salary for this post, R33 to R29, that is $36,936 to $42,708 EC dollars per year. The application deadline for this post, June 10th, 2026. For more information on this application, visit gomjobs.com.

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0: Montserrat is taking part in the 13th OECS Council of Ministers, Environmental Sustainability, in Dominica. The Minister of Agriculture, Lands, Housing, the Environment, Youth Affairs and Sports, Honorable John Patrick Osborne, is attending the two-day meeting running from the 27th to the 28th of May, 2026. He is joined by Principal Environmental Officer, Barry Mahabir. The meeting is being held under the theme The OECS Collective Resolve, Innovative Pathways in a High-Risk Global Landscape. In regional news, the Discover Dominica Authority and the Ministry of Tourism have officially launched Tourism Awareness Month 2026, placing major emphasis on wellness tourism and nationwide upgrades to key tourism sites as visitor arrivals continue to climb. A press release shared that the launch follows a record 15% increase in total visitor arrivals during 2025, with tourism officials reporting continued growth into 2026. Officials said Dominica's recent tourism success has been supported by an intensified international marketing campaign that has increased the island's global visibility. In international news, Iran's Islamic Revolutionary Guard Corps has said it targeted an American airbase in the region after fresh U.S. strikes on southern Iran overnight. Kuwait, which hosts a U.S. base, said it had intercepted hostile missile and drone threats but did not confirm the target. The Iranian missile launch came after the U.S. shot down Iranian drones over the Strait of Hormuz and struck a military site in Bandar Abbas, a strategic port city in southern Iran. It is the second time in 3 days that the U.S. has attacked targets in Iran, saying they were conducted in self-defense. The renewed hostilities threaten a fragile ceasefire between Washington and Tehran. That was Newswatch, which came to you in association with Johnny Mecca Fashions and TSO. Sports Zone is up next with Leonard Wade Jr. On behalf of CJB's news team, I am Victoria Chalmers, wishing you a pleasant day.

0: The Crystal Palace of the English Premier League are now new champions of the Europa Conference League. Palace is now the second English club to win a European title this season after Aston Villa won the Europa League last week. And in some cricket news, former West Indies captain and the current batting coach of the Mumbai Indians, Karan Pollard, says the 2026 Indian Premier League season was less than ideal for his team. The Mumbai Indians ended the season 9th on the 10-team table with 4 wins and 10 losses. For Pollard, in his first stint as coach, it was a season of what ifs.
1: To be honest, it has been a season of, you know, what ifs, if this had happened, if we have done this, if we have done that, if we had played this one, if we have batted. It's a bit of that. And, you know, overall has been, you know, disappointing, you know, for all of us, you know, as a Mumbaians team. And I'm sure the fans and everyone would have felt, you know, the same. And there's no hiding, you know, from that. We weren't good, you know, throughout the entire tournament. Wasn't able to sort of string together wins and use the momentum when we got it. And I think, you know, at the end of it, when you look at it rationally, I think we got the position that, you know, we deserved in terms of the type of cricket that we played, you know, throughout the tournament.
0: Mumbai Indians batting coach Karan Pollard. And that's it for Sports in a Minute for today, Thursday, the 28th of May. ZGB's afternoon time, now 6 minutes, moving down past the hour of 3 o'clock. The chat.

So the management of our Radio Munster at ZJB informing the listening public that the station would be off air from just about 9 o'clock on Sunday morning for a few hours. And this is to allow the technical team to carry out some critical maintenance at the transmitter site at Silver Hills. And management, they do apologize for any inconvenience that this interruption in broadcasting

0: They'll be carrying out some critical maintenance at the transmitter site at Silver Hills, all right? So the last program that you'll hear on Sunday morning, God willing, with yours truly, will be Unshackled. So once you hear the end of Unshackled, we'll be going off air for a bit, for a couple hours well, okay? So please take note of that, but we'll be back up, you know, sometime throughout the day. So keep it locked to ZJB Radio. We definitely need to allow the technical team to do what they need to do on Sunday morning. And I'm hoping that the weather will be nice. Yes. So that they can get their work done on Sunday. All right. So no need to worry. What's up with ZJB? But why they have so much dead air and all kind of stuff? No. The technical team, they're fully aware of it. And they're taking us off air for a couple hours on Sunday morning. So once again, when you hear finish with Unshackled and everything, that's it for a bit. Okay? Good to go. Getting set now for the sports program from the Pavilion.
1: ZJB. Welcome.
2: You've got taste.

Back for another edition of the sports program from the Pavilion for today, Thursday, the 28th day of May, the final one in May. As we look at what's happening locally, regionally, and on the international scene, and something about today's program should be even more interesting. All right, so make sure you keep it locked to us, and we'll tell you more about what's happening right after Laverne's Nutritional Tips.

0: What happened, John? You know me always a one, you know, jump me up, me sleeping. Like, what happened? You can't go? John, at 4:05, and the man, where you want to go? What? You can't go off? Nobody joke it up. And John, why you figure if you can't go off, I mean, you must wake up out of me sleep for tell me you can't go off? Me did warn you, no? Me know me did warn you. Yeah? Me warn you. John, you too old for peer pressure. When you see Samuel out there mix up his blends and eat everything, you have to know what you're getting into. Me hear you say you're on a high-carb diet, and me may warn you. You have to do your own personal research. You can't pick up everything you hear people say. You see Samuel say you look good for your 50th anniversary. You want to eat things. Stay in your lane, John. Stop in your lane and work with me. Come here, you're good. What do you want me to do now? Should carry the hospital? Should I call the ambulance? What? You better go out to go drink some olive oil and see if you could get 2 apple swallow whole or something, because I don't know what you want me to do at this point in time, not the morning. Yeah? Go out to go drink a couple spoons of olive oil or something, and go see if you could swallow some water, because I don't know what it is you want me to do. If you want me to drop you at the hospital, you don't think you could drive? So you want me to carry hospital? All right, daddy, let me wash my face here, and scrub my teeth and let me go, because you're sickening. But I guess this is what me sign up for when me get married, innit? I tell you, sink or swim, Mia. Me have for ya, sink or swim. Good afternoon and welcome to Laverne's Nutritional Tip, a program geared at giving useful and informative advice on health and overall well-being. I am Laverne Reiner. Now, many of us are eating to live and others are living to eat. I remember growing up in a household where the emphasis on food was having food as a medicine. If that resonates with you, you would know what that means. If not, it means eating the foods in the right amounts, the nutritious foods, the healthy foods that would be beneficial to your body, as opposed to just eating everything that is set before you. You have to have discipline and you must have discretion when it comes to eating. Because if you're eating everything from cannon to razor blade or rope to soap, you will pay for it in the end. So the emphasis on eating food should always be using food as your medicine. So in this household, we had foods in the right amounts. We had lots of fruits and vegetables and wholesome fats and oils and more fish. And as I would say, more greens and more nuts and seeds and less of the sweety foods, less of the fatty foods, less of the salty foods. And that is how I grew up. And so because I grew up that way, it is already ingrained in me. So today we want to speak about the benefits of certain foods in your body. And we're going to start this week dealing with carbohydrates. Now, why are carbohydrates important? What are carbohydrates? Now, carbohydrates are the body's primary macronutrients. And what this means is that they serve as the body's primary fuel source. And they have many functions. So they are essential for supporting physical activity, supporting brain function, preserving muscle, and maintaining digestive health. So carbs are the best sources for energy production. And carbs are broken down into glucose, which is the brain's preferred fuel and the main source of energy for all bodily functions and physical activity. Also, they are good for energy storage. So excessive glucose or sugar that is broken down from carbohydrates is converted into glycogen, and it is stored in the liver and muscles to be tapped into when energy is needed. So if you need a burst of energy, your body takes it from the liver. Carbohydrates are also essential for building macromolecules. So what this means is that glucose is used to construct important cellular components, including the building blocks for the DNA, RNA, and energy-carrying molecules like ATP. Carbohydrates also spare protein. So what this tells you is that when you consume enough carbohydrates, the body uses them for energy rather than breaking down your muscles and organs for fuel. The only time we start breaking down our muscles and tissues and organs for fuel is when the body is wasting away. When there is no carbohydrates and the body has utilized all the fat sources, then it starts burning muscles and tissues. And we do not want to get to that. We want to add that carbohydrates also support fat metabolism. So what they do, they encourage the proper oxidation of fats, which helps prevent the accumulation of acidic ketone bodies in the blood. or which is known as ketosis. Carbohydrates also have dietary fiber, which is a non-digestible carbohydrate, and this promotes regular bowel movements, adds stool bulk, and helps prevent constipation. It is important to note that carbohydrates regulate your mood, so they stimulate the production of serotonin, a neurotransmitter that helps regulate mood, reduce stress, and promote a sense of well-being. These carbohydrates are essential because they help with the cell membrane structure. So what they do, they attach to proteins and fats on the cell surface, helping cells recognize each other and aiding in immune. Carbohydrates are also essential in nutrient absorption. So the soluble fibers in the carbs act as a prebiotic, feeding beneficial gut bacteria, which in turn supports overall digestive function and the absorption of minerals like calcium and magnesium. So once again, it's important to note that carbohydrates are very important. They're very essential. They're very necessary for our bodies. This is because they're responsible for energy production. Once again, they support the brain and nervous system as a fuel. They are stored as additional energy. They spare proteins. They support fat metabolism, important in digestive health. They build macromolecules, assist with nutrient absorption, support mood regulation, and helps with the cell membrane structure. So ensure you're getting your healthy carbs. Now, it's not just anything that looks like it's carbohydrate rich that you should be eating. So there is a 5-carb rule. So the 5-to-1 carb rule states that for every 5 grams of total carbohydrates consumed, or total carbohydrates in a food serving, there should be at least 1 gram of dietary fiber. So for every 5 grams of total carbohydrates in a food serving, there should be at least 1 gram of dietary fiber. So what you should do, you have to look at your nutritional label on the item, and you're going to look at the total carbohydrates, which is usually registered in grams, and you're also going to look for the dietary fiber, which is also registered in grams. So you're looking at the nutritional label, you're finding your total carbohydrates, you're looking at the dietary fiber, and you're going to divide the carbs by the fiber. If the number you get, the result you get is 5 or less, this means that the food is a very good source of fiber. If it is higher than 5, the food contains too much refined sugar, starch, and not enough natural fiber. So once again, you want to incorporate the 5-carb rule. And this means you're going to look at the total carbohydrates in all the ingredients that you're purchasing. You're also going to be looking for the dietary fiber. You're going to divide the total carbs by the dietary fiber. If your answer is less than 5 or less, it means that this food item would have good sources of fiber. If the fiber amount is greater than 5, it means that the item contains too much refined sugar / starch and not enough natural fiber. So for example, if you buy one of them packaged pita or something and it says 20 grams of carbs and then you see like 2 grams of fiber, then you know 20 divided by 2 is 10. So it's telling you that the fiber is 10. So you know that is not. So you have to look at your ingredient list and your nutritional labels. Now you might ask, why would this be important? It is important because when you eat carbohydrates, they are broken down into glucose or sugar. And this causes your blood sugar levels to rise. Foods that are high in dietary fiber slows down this digestion process, and it leads to a more gentler, more stable rise in your blood sugar levels and insulin. So if you're using the 5-to-1 carb rule, it prevents your blood sugar levels from spiking. And this is important for persons who have family histories or diabetes. So you want to pay close attention to this. As I would have stated before, and please remember that carbohydrates are your body's main source of energy. The healthiest sources are whole foods that provide fiber and essential nutrients. So if you want to benefit the most and get the most healthy fibers, you want to look at your grains, your healthy grains. So your rice, your brown rice, your oats, your quinoa, your whole wheat pastas and your whole grain breads. You have other grains like spelt and rye. And there's some other ones I can't remember right now, but those are the ones that are high in fiber. You want to get your starchy vegetables, you want to get your cabbages, your kale, your dark green leafy greens, your spinach, Brussels sprouts. You also want to get your potatoes, your sweet potatoes, your carrots, your corn and peas. You also want to look at your legumes. So your lentils, your chickpea, your black beans, your red beans, your pigeon peas. Not forgetting your fruits. And we want to go local. So you're looking at your passion fruit, your guava, your soursop, your avocado, your mango, your papaya. Now these are some of our local fruits that have a lot of starch. And also not forgetting your dairy, so your healthy dairy. Before I go any further, I want to stress the importance of fiber once again. Fiber is very important. Dietary fiber is essential for overall health and well-being because the dietary fiber is the indigestible part of the plant foods that we're eating, and it passes through your digestive system relatively intact. So no matter how you chew it, it goes through your system and it's still intact. Now it passes through your stomach and intestines mostly unchanged and then forms part of the stool. Not only that, the dietary fiber is bulky. It soaks up liquid. So if you're consuming dietary fiber or foods that are rich in dietary fiber, you have to ensure that you're consuming good amounts of water or fluids, preferably water, because the dietary fiber will soak up the fluids. And this is what passes through your system like a brush, like a push broom. You ever see them people with the push broom sweeping the gutter? And the fiber comes through your system like a push broom. So any little food that you would have eaten and that might have gotten deposited in the loops and the twists and the curls of the intestine or any other body part as it goes through the digestive system, this high dietary fiber comes through like a push broom, sweeping and removing and cleansing the body. So it prevents cancers and sort of the intestines and so forth. So ensure that you're getting your dietary fiber on a daily basis. Not only will it help you to have regular bowel movements and prevent constipation, but it controls your blood sugar levels. So remember that, supports your heart health and keeps you feeling full longer. If I were to get up this morning and I have maybe sauteed tuna with bread, whether I choose white bread or wheat bread, and a cup of tea, I guarantee you in a few minutes, I will be hungry again. Now, if I were to get up and I were to have my sauteed tuna with my bread and my cup of tea, but I added some tomato slices, some cucumber, some lettuce, some sauteed pepper or sauteed spinach, I can guarantee you that that food would last a lot longer in my stomach. And we already spoke about that because the carbohydrates causes sugars to be released more slowly, which keeps you feeling full much longer. And it is recommended that adults should consume about 30 grams of fiber daily. And you can add fiber easily to your diet. If you're adding fiber to your diet, it is not complicated. So you start by choosing whole, minimally processed foods and planning your meals to include fiber-rich foods. So doing, you can increase your fiber intake. If you include your fruits, your vegetables, your legumes, seeds, and whole grains, ensuring you get both soluble and insoluble fiber. So you want to start slow. Increasing your fiber too quickly can cause bloating or gas. So you start slowly over time. And as I would have said to you, you add a little bit of vegetables to your breakfast. As a matter of fact, you add some vegetables to every meal. So you add a little bit to your breakfast, you add to your lunch, and some in the afternoon. You want to make sure, once again, you're drinking plenty of water. Fiber doesn't work without water. So it works best when water is involved because it absorbs the water, which helps to form softer, bulkier stools. You want to swap refined grains for whole grains. So as I would have said again, and I'm going to stress again, your brown rice, your whole wheat bread, your oats, your barley, your quinoa, and some of those, your bulgur wheat, and some of those, they're kind of expensive, but they're beneficial for your health. So don't count your money now, because you're going to have to count it when you put it in a doctor's hand, okay? And you want to make sure you're snacking smart. So keep high-fiber snacks like fruits. So you can do some almonds with some dates or apricots, dried cranberries. So you want to add high-fiber snacks like fruits, nuts, and whole grains, and the whole grain crackers. Make sure you have those items on hand when you're hungry, yes? And marijuana, once you start to increase high fiber foods into your diet, I do your body a huge favor. Mark my words, your body want huge favor. So for the people them that don't like to eat vegetables, that don't like to eat nuts and fruits, start now. So we want to end today with an OT satisfaction. So we're going to end with an OT satisfaction. Now, today's smoothie incorporates peaches. 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And you can use 1/2 avocado, and you want 1/4 cup rolled oats, 1/2 cup to 1 cup milk of your choice, and 1 tablespoon of crushed almonds. 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You're going to put everything into your blender and you're going to blend until smooth. The peaches will give you a quick energy boost, and they're also low in fat, cholesterol free, and a good source of vitamin C and vitamin A. You know, the bananas are good for energy. They also bring tryptophan, serotonin, and norepinephrine, which helps to balance our moods. Oats have a low glycemic load and a slow release energy food that keeps you going for longer. The avocado will add healthy fats, and almonds are the most nutritionally dense nuts. This means that for every calorie you consume, you get more vitamins and minerals than from any other nut. So that is our smoothie for today. Thank you for listening. Do have a blessed and enjoyable day.
1: All right. So I want to say thank you, Sister Laverne, for the tips this afternoon. And now I know that I need to read certain things when you're out shopping, because, you know, sometimes you're blind to certain things and so forth. And you just go shopping haywire, as they would say in local terms. And, you know, you're picking up more things with, carbohydrates and so forth than you really need. And, you know, it's important as well that we follow what's on the labels. But I say good afternoon to Sister Cordelia Yearwood and, of course, Brother Kenford Samuel. Welcome back to Where It's At Sporting Wise right here on the sports program.
2: Good afternoon, Lenny, and good afternoon, Kenford. It's nice to be back. But Lenny, just remind me for a second, as I missed it, what was Laverne's...
1: carbohydrates.
2: Not what the topic was. I got the topic, but the smoothie's name.
3: Smoothie, sir.
1: I know that nuts, almonds, and so forth. Yeah, almonds and so are in there. So
2: we didn't grab the name.
1: Yeah, you know. Almonds and so are in there.
3: So she can say the name.
2: Yes.
1: Yes, yeah, I don't think that she might be in a position right now to do that. Okay. But whenever we'll get to her, and she'll definitely let us know. But I know that almonds and so. In that smoothie from Sister Laverne, but you know, many folks are big on their carbohydrates. Are you folks big on those, sir?
2: Of course, Lenny. It's as Laverne said, it's part of it's like building blocks without cement. You know,
3: no binding,
2: right? You have to make sure that you clean that track as often as possible. So the things that you need to do. Some people, I don't like this, I don't like that. So if you don't want to eat it, blend it. If you don't want to blend it, you know, find ways. But you need to have a balance in terms of what your intake is, not too much starch. And locally, we have a lot of things that we can use. Fruits are in right now.
1: Yeah.
2: Lots of mangoes are in, Lenny. Mm-hmm. Lots of mangoes. I think pineapples are starting to come in too. Bit of guavas here, you know, and of course, what
1: I was promised at 5:30 this morning, man support, so I'm okay.
2: Oh, you were promised? Okay, well, save some for me. So, as I said,
1: you just said mangoes in India.
2: Yes, I haven't gotten any man supporters yet, but I'm saying yes, it's always important to have that balance, and I think, we also have to understand that we need to listen to our bodies. You know, some people say, oh, I don't know why I feel this way. What did you change? What did you add? What did you subtract? And then you can say, okay, I've been eating less salt. So I need to up my water intake because, you know, keeping those. I mean, and the days are hot, really hot. It's really humid today. So it's always a balance. I hate to hear when people say they don't drink water, they don't eat this, they don't eat that. If it's for an allergic purpose, I mm-hmm. think. No, but I don't like how this smells or tastes. There are things to mask smell, but ultimately you have one instrument to take care of, and that's your body.
1: Mm-hmm, definitely. What's your take on that as we get into your opening remarks, Kenford?
3: Yeah, definitely. The carbohydrates and as well in this time. Good afternoon. Sorry, Lenny. Good afternoon to the listening public. Good afternoon to Cardella. Good afternoon to yourself and to my people near and far. Jeremy Pike, all the way in the UK. I say good afternoon, my brother. And I am still watching you guys with your celebration, kind of messing with my psyche, but it's okay. But when it comes to the carbohydrates and what our sister Laverne was saying, it's very important in everything. Just like I was telling my colleague outside, I've been going from since 4 a.m. yesterday morning with at least an hour and a half sleep, and I am still going now. So you still need some kind of proper, when I say proper, source of energy, and not the refined sugars. Mm-hmm. You know, the refined sugars, I'm not taking down any of the, but I think they need to tax certain sugars right now that destroying our young people's brain, not giving them that, what you could say, that common sense, that they're not common sense in anymore.
2: I want to interject here. Unfortunately, I think sugars are taxed, I mean, some sort, but guess what? They're still cheaper. So
3: I think
2: it goes back to the education. What do you want? How do you want to feel? Do you want to spend X amount of dollars mm-hmm. on medical bills? And it's down the road. You might be young and strong now, but it's down the road. So mm-hmm. it's more back to education.
3: Education.
2: I think if I see big people going for sodas, they can't go
3: Coca-Cola.
2: Oh, I have to have a soda.
3: Sprite, a Pepsi. You know, and so I'm not taking away from the business. Mm. But we want a healthy.
1: I'm hearing you.
2: Yes. It's a balance. No, it's a balance.
3: You know,
2: no, it's
3: the
2: a
3: natural
2: balance.
3: Juice right now, as my sister said before, the mangoes are in, fruits are in, and where I'm at the moment, the juicing is up.
1: Mm.
3: And I get juices every day, natural juice. You don't even need to add sugar.
2: No.
3: And you're going, and I have been going from since 4 a.m., so you can see something is working. And I'm working with some of these young people. And Lenny, if any camera was there, you want to believe if I was 15 or 16 again. But I have to go in one the corner, rub the knees, and some pains coming in some places. But my movement is still there. So with the energy, we need that energy and the natural energy, not the refined sugars for our country, and to stay healthy and stay beyond cheaper medical bills and less medical bills, I think, is something for the future.
1: Definitely. Right. So we move along because we're going to get deeper into the program. But, you know, we have this new segment where you pick, something from out of our sports history, if I may say. And Cordella, what is it this week? The top four.
3: Five footballers.
1: Yeah, footballers. Out of Montserrat. Wow. So think about it. Last week it was your pace bowling attack. Uh-huh. This week it's your top four footballers from out of Montserrat, and that are 22-6. We'll definitely get into that. You can call us 491-7227-491-9064 and let us know. Send in your WhatsApp messages as well to 496-2885 and let us know your top four footballers from out of Montserrat. It's going to take some doing for me, I've been thinking, but yeah, I believe I'll be just be of recent times.
3: One of mine are going to be biased. I know my English colleagues and family is going to laugh and say he's going to do, but one is definitely biased because I saw him from since the birth. So he's going to be biased in my book, but the others are true legends of Montserrat, son of the soil. So we have to give them their flowers for what they've done.
1: Indeed.
3: For no one from the past.
2: I have a few. I'm not sure if I have.
3: Hear that? A few?
2: I have a few. Yeah. I have a few. I mean, being, you know, all sports oriented, you would find some names would cross your path and, you know, they will drop in your lap, as some would say. Some would stick on you. So when we get to that segment, Lenny, we will discuss.
1: Well, time to move across Montserrat before we recap with Monday. So tell us what's in store in terms of the various exercise groups before we get into our first interview for this program.
2: But Lenny.
1: Mm-hmm.
2: Okay.
1: Yeah.
2: Discuss that after. we will discuss
1: hand,
2: that.
1: Hand in hand, Ken, for
3: this. Yes.
2: Right.
3: Good chat.
2: So.
3: Good chat.
2: Is that right?
1: I low one sometimes.
2: No problem. Remember, I have a song, you know, Lenny. You might have to pull it up. Remember?
1: I do know.
2: Okay, good.
1: I love it.
2: And let me tell you, 4-1, don't play that next week. All right. So, moving across Montserrat again, we have our wellness walkers. They do their 4-day walk per week. And again, with those persons, what I probably need to do next week, Lenny, is to find out from these persons what the engagement with the public has been since we've been bringing over, you know, the little things that are happening across Montserrat. So any person who wants to join the wellness walkers, they can call the health promotion unit 491-9935 or 491-4533. And we have the New Legacy 10K Step Challenge in collaboration with the Pink Ribbon Breast Cancer Awareness Group. They also walk on a Sunday mainly, so you can catch them on their Instagram or WhatsApp page, or you can contact Sandre Thomas. He's easy to find.
3: Yeah,
2: right.
3: All over.
2: Then we have the Cardio Jam M&I. This group meets every Saturday. Their location right now is the Old Ryan Complex in Braids. And if you want to get in on the jam or you want to visit their page and you can see what's happening there that should inspire you, go to their Instagram page, Cardio Jam M&I, or you can contact St. Luc LeBlanc at 496-2248. He'll be happy to accommodate you. And the new kid on the block, We Fitness, Monday, Wednesday, Friday, 5 a.m. to 6:30 a.m., Monday, Tuesday, Wednesday, Thursday at 5:30 p.m. to 6:30 p.m. And on a Saturday, if you can't make any of those days, they're available from 6 a.m. to 7:30 and they do the aqua aerobics, so get in the water and you do your thing. And I want to shout up those persons who sent me their times. I'm not going to be calling names today, but again, I want to shout up Clyde Rogers again.
3: Again. Brother.
2: Again,
3: Brother Rogers.
2: He's clocking in those steps.
3: Yes.
2: And some also to some other persons who would have said, oh, no common name, but yeah, I just walk. So to the no common name crew, good afternoon to you. But keep going. And as we say, a healthy Montserrat means that the longevity of our lives will be just that.
3: Yep.
1: All right, so that's that. And of course, I'm now joined by my brother on this side. So I'll say good afternoon to him, hoping that he'll have my back because I was nearly attacked.
3: Nearly. You got it. It's in the mail too.
1: Attack for
3: what? In the mail too.
1: We're playing football today.
3: Uh-huh.
1: Yeah.
4: Don't worry. You know, I think it's a Manchester United and
3: it's
4: a City fan on the other side over there.
3: Oh, boy. I heard they still have a black party coming on.
1: Right.
4: That's the way it goes.
2: In this little spot, let me say good afternoon, Jerome Bramble.
4: He's a Man City fan behind there. Yes, I'm not following a Man City fan behind there.
1: Well, we'll say good afternoon to him now. Brother Lester Ryan of One Royal. Track and Field Club, welcome back to the sports program. How are you doing, sir?
5: Good afternoon, Lenny. Good afternoon to the listening public. I'm doing well.
1: Clear your name now. Do I have to do now and then we get into it?
5: Well, you know, I'm a recent fan, so that's why I decided to back City.
4: Our City fans are recent fans.
5: Yeah, well, to be honest, we have been winning over the years. It's just, we have a little stumble here at the moment, but you know, with money, you can buy anything. So we're going to be back.
1: Well, just get closer to the mic, of course, and it's that time when we recap what would have transpired, your first event, you know, a fundraiser as well, on Monday with Monday. Tell us, first of all, where did the idea originate from and the execution of it on Monday?
5: Okay, so the idea came about, well, this is something I always wanted to do, you know. It has been years, even when I was the president of the Track Alliance, I wanted to host something similar. However, you know, because of certain restrictions, we were unable to do it. And so I was there one day, and you know, we always want to do a fundraiser. The fundraiser was the main idea. And we were talking to Mrs. Thomas, Ann Thomas, and she was like, this boy from down at the fire station was saying that he can beat Alman in a race. However, we need to see them in a race. So let's come together, let's collaborate and like have an event. And I was like, okay, it would probably be good, you know, the sale, the fundraiser and the event come in hand in hand. And then also can have a little bit of sprint events after. So after we did that, now, you know, we met, we had a few meetings and yeah, it was history from then.
1: Indeed. Right. So take us back to Whit Monday at the Hilltop Coffee House, where it all started, down to the final, you know, event on Whit Monday.
5: So yeah, we had roughly 20, 25 people who actually registered for the walk. We only had one runner because a few of the long distance runners, they all, you know, told me, they informed me that they had some injuries. So unfortunately, they were unable to attend. But the walkers, they came out and they did their thing. You know, Mrs. Ellen Phillip, she was actually the winner. And I have a video that I took, and I was like, this is amazing, because she's closer to 70 and she walked that like it was just a walk in the park.
1: And Lester, I don't like what you're doing. Bring it closer to home. Many don't know who Ellen Phillip is, so bring it closer
5: okay,
1: to home.
5: Okay, so Ellen Phillip, now, I call her Mrs. Phil. She used to work at the post office for many years.
1: Bring it closer to her.
2: Yes, call her a nickname.
5: Okay, so they call her Peggy.
1: Right.
5: They call her Peggy. And then she's the mother of Theodore Phillip, better known as Teddy.
1: Right.
5: So, yes. She,
3: energy.
5: Yes, she's full of energy, man. She kind of reminds me of my grandmother, my late grandmother. You know, same stature and everything, the physique, and always walking fast, you know. And, she won. Even the young ladies who were in the event, they actually were trying to run and walk just to keep up with Mrs. Phillip.
3: Yeah.
5: So, yeah, we must commend her. And then, so after Mrs. Phil, we had Akilah Giddens. That's a young lady from the Montfort Secondary School who came second. And in third place, we had Nadia Ryan. For the males, we had Matinaya Antoine. He actually won. He didn't even realize that, you know, we were going to give out prizes. So he was just doing it for fun. And then when he realized, okay, well, he got a $150 gift voucher.
3: What?
5: Yeah. No, they didn't do it for free. They didn't, you know, it wasn't for free. Nice. No. I'm going to thank all the sponsors in a moment. Yes. But yeah, we had gift vouchers. We have a month gym fitness. So Clyde Rogers, who came second for the men, he's getting a month free gym membership from Lavaden Fitness. You know, Bliss Spa, all the different spas, they came out and supported me. So I must thank them. I'm going to thank them in a moment. And for the run now, it's Mr. Rowe who actually won the run. Yeah, and then he was the only individual who did that. I must say quickly some thank yous. So I would like to thank the Monset Ferry Service, the Monset Shipping and Business Services Limited, Allen's Electrical Center, Osborne Gas Station, that's Honorable John Osborne, Sage Cafe, Bagel Boss, Joel Osborne, Summer Breeze, Emerald Serenity, BBC Radio and TV, the Stationery Office, the Montfort Stationery Center, LHNet's Ordering Services, DCYSS, Nika's Kitchen, Dip and Altia's Kitchen, and if we have to go in depth, Lenny. Big Lenny, sorry.
1: No, leave it as Dip and Altia's
5: Kitchen. MS Osborne Limited, Black Sands Property, Nurse Charmaine Gray, Diaz Cuisine, A Lawyer by Day and Baker by Night, the Royal Montfort Police Service, the Montfort Red Cross, all the coaches who assisted us. You know, we had Kel, of course. Kelvin Pony's always in my corner. Whenever I call on him, you know, he's like, boy, you remind me so much of myself. We had Alex Daly. We had Ahijah Daly as well. And we had Stephe Francois. Stevica.
3: Stevica Francois.
5: Yes, Francois. So, yeah, must thank them, man. They always come out and give me the assistance. Indeed. You know, I'm not finished.
1: Go ahead,
5: I have Mommy Marilyn Boatswain. And what I must say is a huge, huge thank you to the children who actually participated in the events as well. Because without them, we would not have had an event. And all the parents and guardians who actually allowed them to come and participate. You know, let them know it's not only when it's sports time, we can have competitions, you know. Additionally, I would like to thank my mother, Dawn Ryan Allen, and teacher Wanis. A few times, you know, I was like in doubt. I was like, boy, I wasn't getting assistance from where I expected to get it, because during the initial conversations, you know, everyone was eager, you know, and they were like, okay, we're going to do it. And then I realized a lot of them fall by the wayside. Mm-hmm. So I was like, boy, I wonder if we should cancel or postpone. But then I'm coaching. I'm listening with the other ear and hearing, okay, we're going to do this, we're going to do that. I'm like, eh. So they're already getting the logistics started. No, Lester, you can't fail. You have to, you know, man up and hold the fort as well. And yeah, so I must thank them, you know, to my executive, you know, all the parents in my One Royalty Track and Field Club. Trust me, you guys are amazing. Mm-hmm. All the individuals who donated, the supporters, the well-wishers, we appreciate you guys so much. Mm-hmm. And if I missed anyone, it was not intentional. I'm very, very sorry. And this final note is that if you want to continue to support the club, the mobile banking app is One Royalty. So it's the number one and royalty, and the account number is 652-2902. 652-2902, and the name is One, number one, and royalty. So yeah, so I'd like to thank everyone again, man. It was amazing. The support, trust me, sometimes you would have doubt, but when you know you have some influential people in your corner and they keep motivating you, you can't do anything but to produce.
1: But what I can tell you, Lester, is that your mom, well, for me, she didn't ask me, she told me, you know, so I had no choice but to donate as well, you know, so definitely big up yourself, Don, Ryan Allen, and if you have about two more like her, that would tell you, and don't ask, trust me, it will definitely go a long, long way. But in terms of the sprint races, I know that I saw some lookout school children and braids as well. Was St. Augustine there?
5: Yes, we had a few from St. Augustine. We had Mr. Kenton Weeks, we had his two sons. Mm. Yeah, my god, sis. I'm joking. He's gonna mash me up. Yeah, my god, brother. And then we also had Keshawn as well. And we had Yanzel. Yeah, we had a few from St. Augustine as well. Like I said, it was a bit late, so a lot of the parents, they didn't really know about it.
4: And then with the girls too, the girls seemed to be tied up with the cleanup.
5: Yes, girls who were in Interact and so forth.
1: Yeah.
5: So that's another thing. But trust me, the support was overwhelming and I really love it. And a lot of people keep saying that we have to do another one, but I'm looking at doing two next year. Mm. So probably one in February and one later down in June or something like that. Mm. Because next year we're going to Whit games. We're going to Whits and Tide games next year. Mm. My track club is going to be there. So Nevis went there and they did well, and Antigua as well. And then I have better athletes. So
4: that was in Grenada?
5: Yes. Yeah. So we're going to go next year to that and go up and show up and show out, you know?
1: I think I saw something about your team heading to Nevis. When is that, though?
5: Yes, so it's going to be the 21st of June. Mm. Yeah, June here. Yeah. We just...
1: What is it?
5: It's going to be the National Championships.
1: Oh.
5: Yeah, but it's just going to be... For the younger ones. It's going to be exposure for them. But, Ralston Jr., he should be going with the team to Commonwealth Games, so it's just going to be more prep for him. Mm. Yeah, just more preparation for him. See if we could get the times lowered, you know, because he's a very aggressive young man, and Tevik Benjamin ran a 10.85 the other day, and I know RJ is not too pleased that he's no longer the fastest runner from Munster for this year. So I know he wants to go and put down a time, you know.
1: Yeah, sounds good. So the next thing is the event in Nevis, then you're back, and then it's what after that?
5: It's going to be a break for most of the athletes, so it's only going to be the senior athletes who are going to be training, well, the senior, quote-unquote. So it's going to be like Ralston and frailing. The older ones who are going to be training still. The younger ones, they can go play a little bit of football, basketball, whatever. Mm-hmm. Just don't get injured, but, you know, work their other muscles mm-hmm. as opposed to just the ones that they use during running.
1: All right. Sounds mm-hmm. good. Anything else you'd like to mention, Lester, in terms of how one can be a part of One Royalty as we wrap up the conversation?
5: At this moment, no, because we're not accepting new athletes at the moment, but look out for us late August. We're going to be posting some flyers on how you can become a member, you know. So just look out for us and look out for more amazing athletes coming through the ranks of the One Royalty Track and Field Club. And again, I would like to thank everyone for the support you have been giving me. It's not easy, especially when, you know, some persons who you thought would have been in your corner, not being in your corner, and you have to be getting assistance from elsewhere. So trust me, I really love you guys.
2: Yeah, that's great, Lester.
5: Love you guys.
2: Yeah, that's great, Lester. And as we hear on

0: That's right.
1: So we want to say kudos to you and also to the persons who would have contributed to the club and will continue to contribute to the club. I don't see that there's going to be any shortfall coming your way. It's going to be all good. This grouping here, we make things happen. So we want to let you continue from strength to strength.
2: That and had to come in.
1: Of course. Of
0: yeah,
1: course.
0: Man. Thank you guys, man.
1: It's
0: thank
1: our signature.
2: Yeah. So, all right. Sounds good. Lester, be good. And all right, of course, man. We'll link. All right.
0: Yeah, man. Take care. God bless you.
3: I'm going to invite you to the Champions League trophy pack.
0: Oh, gosh. Take care.
2: It's all good, and we continue on, we move along, and of course, a good initiative, Kenty, in terms of what would have transpired on
3: yes, Monday. Yes, I was there, I was watching, and a little bit of the rain ran me, ran me after a while, and it's, you know, I'm quick to get stuffy, but it was a good event, yeah. And the youngsters showed up, and really did what they had to do.
4: I couldn't stay, but I had another arrangement. I wore another hat on that day. I wish I was there, but when I came and I saw the energy, I saw who was there on the day, I said, yes, we're in very good hands. So the races were about to start as well. You know, he had some cleanup campaign, you know, so the cleanup campaign kind of, a lot of things were happening on the day. But yet still, I like that everyone ended up at that point. But at that point, they started and then it went on its way, you know. But it was a good look. I missed the cricket.
3: Yeah.
4: But in the capacity, I was still hearing some things. I was on the other side, you know, doing a little, no, but yes.
3: Well, yes. And I think something is up with the mic there.
4: Yeah.
3: Leonard yes. All over the place, eh?
4: Yes,
3: yeah. But it was a good show.
4: Yeah. From what I saw, and the athletes getting ready, and I like how the One Royalty group they had on their attire. Yes. Their attire was well, you know, it was out.
1: Horses
4: and
1: for courses.
4: And hear what?
1: Yes.
4: They were moving like professionals. Because I saw them in their glasses and sitting down, just getting themselves into that frame of mind, getting ready for the aspect of what they're doing. I said, yes,
1: yeah, it's but coming. You it's know coming. That is one of the things, I mean, I advocated for in terms of you're supposed to show out.
4: Yes.
1: Like, persons know who you are, what you're representing, as opposed to, like, you know, kind of body language. Oh, yeah. Body language says a lot. Mm, and yeah. As we said, I mean, he's going to move on. He's going to learn from this. So it's going to be important for him to take all the good, the bad, put it in a basket, and move along.
4: Yeah.
1: Well, let's
2: try and take this call quickly before we get into the next part of the program this afternoon. Caller, good afternoon, and welcome to the sports program from the Pavilion.
4: The Slips?
5: Good afternoon.
1: Yes.
4: Good afternoon, sir.
5: I wanted to congratulate Lester. Mm-hmm. For the great job he's been doing. And I want to do what I'm thinking, and I feel strongly. I've been watching Ribson for the past couple of months.
2: Ribs? Oh, right.
4: Ralston Jr. Ralston Jr.
2: Yeah, yeah.
5: And I watch him sometimes going to practice. Mm-hmm. And he seems a very focused young man.
4: Definitely.
5: And I believe he's going to reach very far.
4: Yeah.
5: And what we have to do when we get our youngsters abroad, whether in Jamaica or America, they can get distracted very easy. And one of the distractions I hate, and I say this, when you go and you run your best time, if your best time would not qualify anybody from Antigua or St. Kitts to represent the country, don't get caught up in celebration. All right? Too often, we celebrate our best time and forget that our best time wouldn't qualify somebody in the neighboring island. So what you need to do, go and work harder. And I see something in this guy I'm talking about, Ribson. And I believe, and this is just my observation, I haven't ever even spoken to him, but I watch him going to train, I watch him come up from train, I see the intensity, and I see him focus. And there's something that he said to somebody that interests me. He said when they went to the games recently that he believed next time

0: strong he'll be able to do it. Because he has been monitoring all the times of the people he competed with.
1: That's the truth.
0: Yep. And everyone then would not be there next time.
2: Yep.
0: All right? So now, he's saying, look, I have to prepare myself to run this kind of time. So when I get there, this is what's going to happen. But quite often, people get caught up about running some average times and start thinking, well, I'm on top of the world. Mm-hmm. You go abroad, you realize, hey, you couldn't get over in primary schools in Jamaica. All right? So I watch a lot of track. In fact, I watch track every day now. And I'm enthralled as to what I'm seeing coming out of Jamaica. It's scary.
2: Yep.
0: It is scary at all levels. And I have to ask ourselves, what is wrong with the remaining islands in the Caribbean? Is the food different? No, I don't think so. Is the water different? No, I don't think so. Is the facility different? Yes. But these children are running on the same field like us when they're young. So we have to break this barrier and realize, hey, we can't settle for mediocrity. And when guys go away, I just see them posting up. Well, I'm not anything, but I hear posts where they're showing what food they're eating. They're showing wherever they go. I'm not interested in that. I'm interested in your times. Yeah. If your times are improving, you're wasting time.
2: Indeed.
0: So we have to be careful now about who we give scholarships. And we want people with the attitudes like Reeves' son. Focus and do not bend or yield to limitations. And then, Montserrat, you have people going high places. All right, so I leave you for now.
3: Remember to get your four top footballers ready, eh?
0: Your what?
3: The four top footballers ready for 20 to 6.
0: For Montserrat?
3: Yes. Yeah.
0: You can find
3: four. We catch up then or before.
0: I would not put four, I put two. and let me tell you what I'm gonna be.
3: Not yet.
1: All right.
3: All right, so we move along, and of course we're into the next interview stage of the program, and we've been hearing about it since last year, and the registration was done real quick, and it's that time again. Father's Day after Mother's Day is Father's Day.
2: Really?
4: We're gonna get fade out.
3: After Mother's Day is...
2: Thank you for this, gentleman.
3: It's Father's Day. And of course, it's all about the VIP Media Father's Day Football Tournament. I remember when it first started, it was over one weekend. Now it's over three weekends. Mm-hmm. And of course, it's the first time that he's in for the year. He has sent our representatives.
2: Yes.
3: So we're going to drill him this afternoon because he has been hiding.
2: No, he's not. He's been working.
3: He's been working. Behind the scenes. Right, so we do have members of the VIP media team in, and we say good afternoon to the CEO, the president, the head, and of course he'll introduce his team and the role that they play before we get into the discussion this afternoon. So, Karanje, over to you.
5: Good afternoon, everyone. My name is Karanje Fernandez. I'm the team lead for the Father's Day Football Tournament, and in studio with me I have Decent, Orlando Decent. He is the logistic lead, taking care of the logistics in terms of getting stuff to the venue, etc. And any logistics we have to deal with before the event day as well. Beside me as well, I have Iona Ogaro. She's our secretary, ensuring that everything that we do is organized, when we have meetings, etc., and our discussions, etc. So those persons in the studio with me, and I want to shout out to my other team members as well who couldn't make it today. But yeah, we're here and ready to go. Ready for the drilling.
3: Right. So first up, we are days away from the first matchup. How ready is the VIP media team in terms of executing the first round of games?
5: I think we're 95% ready. There's just a few stuff that we need to finalize. Once we have the game day or the match day, we just need to execute on what we have planned so far.
3: Mm-hmm. And who's going to take knock in terms of who will be coming up against who on Sunday?
5: So we have two groups. On Sunday, we have the Group A, which would consist of the Raiders FC, the Gunners FC, and MSS All-Stars. And then we have Group B, which consists of MSO Strikers, Yardie Strikers, and the Enforcers. Mm-hmm. So the first stage, which is the group stage, has basically six games. So for the start of it, we're going to have the Enforcers coming up against MSO Strikers. Second game will be Gunners FC versus MSS All-Stars, and Yardie Strikers versus MSO Strikers, Gunners FC versus Raiders FC, and the Enforcers versus Yardie Strikers. Then the final match would be Raiders versus MSS All-Stars. And that would conclude the group stage.
3: Okay, right. So, Iona, in terms of, you know, sorting out certain things as the secretary to get things up and running for the 2026 edition, how has that been?
4: Like Karandre said earlier, there is a team of us, so luckily the responsibility doesn't solely rely on me. We are ready to not just provide for our footballers and our players, but the whole community, to be honest. We've got Bouncy Castle ready for you guys, mm-hmm. people to come and give popcorn and cotton candy for our children. We've got people to come out and provide food. Grillmaster will be there during the semi-final and finals. So, yeah, we're ready to not just serve our players mm-hmm. and put on an excellent tournament, but we're here to serve the community as well.
3: Mm-hmm. Well, what's at stake, Iona, in terms of this competition? Because having these young men or young footballers, you know, vying for something is definitely paramount. So tell us.
4: Okay, we have a 2,500 grand prize
3: US?
4: Up for grabs. Up for grabs. No, not this one. This one isn't US. Our raffle is the US one. That's $1,000.
3: Okay, so let's deal with the ISI and then go to the US.
4: Okay. Understood. So yes, our players are going to be competing for $2,500, but there will be prizes for second place and third place as well. With our raffle, which is the big money, you know, the thing that people are expecting to hopefully get their hands on, raffle tickets are available for the team and will be sold on the days that we have having the tournaments as well. So yeah, $1,000 cash is what someone walked away with last year as well. So that was really exciting.
3: I know over the previous years as well, you know, to some monies were raised for, you know, some folks in the community, the less fortunate, I think it was. Is that going to happen again this year in terms of some of the monies that would have been raised from the raffle?
5: Yes, so our main focus are community sports and charity, so we definitely will be contributing to organization. I don't want to say less fortunate, but it would be like two organization which are like charitable organization,
3: non-profit, like Meals on Wheels and so forth.
5: Yeah, it could be one of the charitable organizations, and we made a contribution.
3: Well, Decent, your ears should be on the ground. And in terms of the six teams, you know, vying for the top spot, how has things been? What are you hearing? What's the talk on the street, Decent?
6: Good afternoon, everyone. Well, the talk on the street is Gunners trying to make it three in a row.
3: You just woke up someone, you know.
7: Not locally.
6: So that's the talk. But Yardie Strikers said they're gonna take it, mm-hmm. and Coach Ken say no.
2: This year
6: is MSS All Star year. So you know, and the Enforcers with their motto, strength and resilience. They are a force of strength and resilience. See, this year, this is definitely their year.
2: Yeah.
6: So, I mean, there's some excited rivalry going on. So, it's just left for them to, you know, just go out on the court, the playing field, and play clean and competitive football. That's what we want to see. And that's what's going to happen over the next 3 weeks, from the 31st to the 13th. of June.
3: So we have this week as the knockout. Then once you get knocked out, Iona, you come back and you're dealing with the finances here. So anything at anything at all for the teams that would get knocked out?
4: In terms of like what the second place and third place prize money is?
8: Consolation.
3: Consolation prizes, yeah. Anything like that, or they just say you just say thank you?
4: We will say thank you. We will say thank you. We don't want anybody walking away feeling disadvantaged. But we unfortunately don't have something set in stone for them yet. However, Karandre sometimes is like a gift horse. So we always kind of turn to him a little bit and say, is something going to pop up mid-tournament that he gives away? Because he always has something in his pocket to give to somebody as long as he can, yeah. Mm-hmm.
3: Right. I know that last year as well, the teams were decked out in various colors. Is that the same for this year?
5: Yes. So each team were assigned colors. Mm-hmm. So
3: tell us so the listeners can wear whatever color they feel like they want to support or which team, you know?
5: So for Raiders FC, this team will be teal. I hope I have the color right. Gunners FC would be blue. They had blue over the past few years. It's supposed to be red.
9: That's why.
5: MSS All-Stars, purple. MSO Strikers, orange. Yardie Strikers will be in green. And the Enforcers will be in yellow. So they're basically retaining the colors that they had previously. Oh, point of correction. Yardie Strikers will be in red. So, red. Yeah. So they're kind of maintaining the colors over the years. So hopefully they could build up some sort of branding. We also assigned logos to them, which they could change at any point in time. But they have logos to kind of let make their team look a bit professional.
3: But yeah, how long are the games, though? I know they have several games on a day. So how long is each match?
5: So each match is going to be at least roughly 8 minutes per half, so about say 18 or 20 minutes. But it all depends on the referees during the day, during the game. Mm-hmm. So if there's any extra time needed to be added, the referee would add that time based on their discretion.
3: Well, we're hearing about matches on Sunday, but no start time. So what time should folks walk with their dinner or get food down there? Tell us.
5: Yeah, so we won't encourage persons to walk with the dinner. We're going to start around 11 o'clock. So about 11 o'clock, players should be at least warming up. And then we're going to have like a opening ceremony where the players would come on and, you know, we have a little prayer, open the tournament. And we're going to have food as well. So persons could come along. On the first day, we're going to have Nikki's Kitchen. She's going to come and be serving us with food, and then on the next 2 weeks and we'll have Grill Master.
3: Okay, sounds good. And going into the other weekends, it's still a 11 o'clock start?
5: No, as we go into the tournament, the time of starting will be a bit later, around 12:31, because we'll have less games. So we'll have about 3 games on each weekend afterwards.
3: Entry to the park is free, Karandre?
5: Yes, always free. Our event is a community event, and so we try to keep it as most things as free and welcoming as possible. So entry is free. The first 20 children to arrive at the park gets ice lolly each.
3: Oh, that's back.
5: Yeah.
10: And that you can.
5: The first 20 children could get popcorn or cotton candy as well.
3: Oh.
5: From Relicious Delight.
9: Yes.
5: And as you know, we have the Bouncing Castle that's going to be there for 3 weekends. So I hope they enjoy themselves.
3: Well, the secretary is in, and I like when the secretary is in because she's the one that takes notes. So the thank yous, how is that going, Iona, in terms of the thank yous? You know, I know that this is an event that you must get some kind of help with, you know, so tell us.
4: You would not believe the amount of help that we have, to be honest with you, Lenny. It is a event for the community, but it's really by the community as well. And we have such a long list of sponsors. Are you ready?
3: I'm totally ready. And so do our other listeners.
4: Okay. We want to say very, very special thank yous to this list of sponsors. We've got the Montserrat Port Authority, MSO Limited, Finnair Bass, the ZA Visuals, the SPCCU, MFA, Victor Supermarket, Bank of Montserrat, Ministry of Education, Petty Bar, TM Braiding, Dimmy's 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Jeffen, Jackson's, D Brown, BBC Radio and TV, Beauty Plus, Dwayne Hickson, the Honourable Dwayne Hickson, apologies, Dupac's Supermarket, Montserrat's Shipping Limited, Office of the Premier, 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I'm not finished.
3: Wow, so the paper is being turned.
4: Yeah, we have to turn the paper. I'm telling you, we have so much support. Thank you to Shamrock Industries, Arvin Supermarkets, the Honourable Cranston Buffon, Emerald Trust Security, Joseph Irish, Grill Master, Ardina Johnson, Yvette Lee Agencies Limited, Jim's Bakery, and Flo.
3: Wow.
4: And we still have more people wanting to contribute. And usually as the tournament starts, we have people saying, I've got this. Can you put this on for a prize or a giveaway? Provide this for the footballers, staff, whatever. So we always have tons and tons of support. So we're incredibly grateful. Thank you to all of our sponsors.
3: Well, what about the volunteers? Logistics now, Jason. The volunteers on the day. Tell us about that. Who will be there?
6: So we have some volunteers who are trained in first aid and stuff like that. So shout out to what's his name again? Celestine and Nellene Williams. So those are two persons who put up their hand and say yes, they're gonna come and ensure that if there is any injuries, you know, they're gonna be there to sort it out. And I know my good friend over on the other side here, Mr. Weeks. Oh. He always volunteer. Even if he didn't reach out before the day, on the day he show up. So
3: he's a good guy.
6: Yes, I'm anticipating he's gonna be there, you know, and he always lends his support. You know, and we have some other volunteers who are gonna help us too with the scores and, you know, the referees and so forth. So, you know, I'm going to shout out to all of them.
3: Karanje, what is the real fundraiser in terms of, you know, raising funds for this? Is it just the raffle?
5: So, initially, when we start our promotion, we start off with the raffle, but we also try to raise the funds to our sponsors. So, majority of the funds that is raised over our fundraising period is from our sponsors. So the raffle is just to mitigate, just in case we have a low number of sponsors. So out of the raffle, that's where we would be able to get funds to do our charitable contributions and any other expense that we might have. Yeah.
3: You know, Karanje and the VIP team, out of this, do you see yourself maybe, you know, not just doing it for fun for the players, you know, per se, it's rivalry, but like a scholarship or anything for maybe a player with a high skill set or something? Do you see that in the future or so?
5: Yeah, I mean, I think that could be something that we could explore in terms of giving them opportunity to show their skills to a wider audience. So there's some things that we are considering behind the scenes, and hopefully in the near future we could be able to show their talents to a wider audience, and the possibilities of these things could happen. All right, and there's some stuff that we're working on behind the scenes that haven't taken place as yet, but I'm sure these type of stuff could be involved or included in some things that we're doing going forward.
3: Right, and the final one that's coming to the VIP team from yours truly, what about the primary schools? Do you think about getting them down there, you know, to view the players? Because it's a wide cross-section, really, of players from within the community. So do you see, you know, getting the primary schools out there on a Sunday afternoon to see exactly what's happening?
5: That's a good idea, Lenny. I take it as an idea, a good suggestion, because we haven't really thought of it. But every year we try to ensure that we involve the MSS school in the tournament, etc. But I'll take that idea on board, and possibly we could invite the younger players. I know that they're becoming more and more active in the coming month. They're going to be more active in the next coming months. Mm-hmm. So we'll definitely be happy to possibly invite them to our tournament.
3: Indeed. Right. So right here on the table, your final words, your final push for Sunday and the weeks ahead. So who's going to take first knock?
4: That'll be me. I just want to say, we invite everybody to come out. Bring your children, bring your siblings, bring your grandma, whoever, because it really is an event for everybody. So we want to see as many people down there supporting our players, and yeah, come out, have a popsicle, jump on the bouncy castle, cheer on your team. It's going to be really fun, and it's all about community and family.
3: Before you continue, last year,
4: yes, Lenny.
3: Last year it was... As Kenty say, he couldn't enjoy YouTube. This year is the same thing. I don't know if while a match is being played, it's on it's streamed on YouTube quickly. Boop. Some folks can say, "Oh, it's happening!" Bam, down to the park. You know, I don't know how you guys get it done, but you're real technical. So maybe something like that.
5: So basically, we were trying to explore the live streaming on like the final day. The person who do the live streaming, I think, has some injuries, so I'm not sure how it's gonna work out. Mm-hmm. But we are planning on doing like live updates on our social media. So as a goal score, we'll have somebody updating a social media post, like a flyer with the name of the person who scored. At the end of each match, there will be a post for the full-time results as well, with flyer with like a picture of the actual match. Also, we're partnering with Doran Castle. He's working on something in terms of like a website that there could be live scores as well.
8: All right. Before you continue, because we're talking about scores, I've observed over the years, being around this setup, I think sometimes there's a disconnect with the audience when football is being played and your general crowd is not footballers.
5: Yeah.
8: So I think hopefully this year you do it. There's a tie back where somebody calls a score or has minimal interaction with what's happening on the field. Because I know sport, I can watch and I can enjoy it, but being around a few persons for the last couple of times, I think I've spoken to Richie, I think, about it. Persons who not football inclined, they come, they drink, they chat, but it's like that's happening there and we're having something over here. So just to interact, your DJs, or get somebody who can commentate, you know, or just, you know, call the scores, call a person's name, you know, that kind of thing. So I think it's a balance. You want persons to come, you want to see the numbers, but what you don't want is for them to be doing their own thing. And it's like, next thing you see everybody coming off and they're like, oh, the game done? You know, so just interactive. It's not, you know, onwards talking, but still, there are persons out there who can commentate, who can call out the scores, and sometimes even the DJ. He has to understand that he's not playing for himself, you know, so it's an inclusive package, understand what's happening, when something is happening, that kind of thing. But I'm granted that I've been here with the first one, so I can really see that y'all are really making some steps, and I award y'all, you know, want y'all to keep moving. But there are small things that I think at this point we need to capitalize on, you know, just to get it sorted.
5: Yes, definitely. That's a good suggestion, and we're definitely going to take that away, especially if we're going to have a live stream as well. We would need somebody to be dedicated to doing commentary. Mm-hmm. Yeah, for real. Listen.
6: Yes, I realized that when they mentioned in this, well, when the secretary mentioned in the sponsors, she forgot Forever Positive.
4: Oh. So, shout out to Forever Positive.
6: Yes. So I'm just gonna encourage everyone, the whole of Monstra, to come out and support us. They can expect competitive football, family entertainment, positive community vibes, great food, giveaways, and community togetherness. So those are some stuff that they are expecting.
3: Some pillars.
6: Yes. Mm-hmm. Some pillars, which is going to be happening on the day. So I just want to come out and support. You know, don't stay at home and, you know, just come out and have fun. You know, bring the kids out, you know, bring the family, bring, you know, everybody and come.
3: Indeed. Sounds good. Kanji?
5: Yeah, so I just want to emphasize again, you know, inviting everybody out. The purpose of the event is not only just about football, but we also try to promote positive fathers in our community through our Be a Good Father campaign. We also encourage a strong relationship with our family members. We also trying to bring the community together so that we could all enjoy ourselves, having some positive fun while we celebrate our fathers. All right. It's also a great opportunity for youth involvement. We have the MSS All-Stars taking part. All right. And our event basically provides a safe space where we could have positive entertainment. So I just want to invite everybody out on the 31st, which is this Sunday, on the 7th, and on the 13th of June. All right. It's two Sundays and a Saturday. So if you're 7 days, you could come on the two Sundays. If you, you're not 7 days, then you could come on whichever day you could, etc. All right. So we're trying to be inclusive as possible. So hoping to see everybody there, and just want to hope that we have a good tournament and a successful tournament.
3: Indeed. Sounds good. Well, thank you. Thank you so much, VIP Media, and all the best. And I'm hoping that we'll get weekly updates in terms of what would have transpired.
8: Not hoping. We will.
7: We will. It's VIP Media.
3: Indeed. So thanks again, and all the best starting this Sunday, okay?
5: Yes, thank you, Lenny.
3: All right, God
5: everybody
3: bless.
5: Have a good all evening. Right.
8: Yeah, you too. Yeah, thanks for coming.
9: Gunners now have it this year, Kenty.
8: Oh. Wrong color shot.
9: Yeah, and you know, the mastery.
3: You can hear me?
9: Yeah, no.
8: Yes, we can hear you. When it's blue, we can hear you loud and clear.
9: When
8: it's
9: blue.
3: When it's pink. Well, it's Gunners. It's Gunners.
9: It's Gunners.
3: Yeah,
9: it is. But yeah, I like the initiative, and I've been a part of it from, and I must say, definitely as one of our motto, growing from strength to strength. That is something that's growing from strength to strength. And given the ideas, he's always willing.
8: Yes, of course he is. He's very open.
9: The idea and he's writing and he's jotting down everything that you said. So I know he would definitely implement it going forward into his program and in making sure that it's a successful program. And look at it. I'm vexed that I'm not going to get any of those ice lollies.
8: You can't get.
9: But I will have to.
8: I will tell you how. I will tell you off
9: here. You know, but the ice lollies are coming.
8: Yes.
9: And the bouncing castle and the popcorn. And it's giving back to community, because you will see it is born with the different cultures. You know, you have the Haitian community, the Jamaican, you know.
8: The rivalries.
3: Well, that's the beautiful thing about football. It crosses all borders.
9: All borders. Yes. So and it has been fun. You know, so, when it started first, it was a little indiscipline, but you know,
8: they got it under control.
9: I was the official, so I say, hey, okay.
3: Yes. I believe you're looking for a patriot to call in, you know. When you go down that road,
8: yeah, but the
3: you
8: thing
3: tough
8: is,
3: guy? You're a tough guy.
9: Yeah.
8: Hold on, Lenny. What I wanted to interject here also is that if we're looking at how we're moving across, so we would have, you know, had our something happening in Easter Monday, coming down Labor Day with Monday. So we have this gap.
9: Sports calendar is made.
8: This gap is filling, filling up nicely. So that is the importance of the external bodies. Yeah. They need to step up. So I'm thinking even now, maybe, okay, so there's football on the Sunday in the days. There's, you know, let's look at what can happen in the evenings, you know. So that you can capture everybody.
9: Basketball is coming.
8: I know it's coming. But my nudge was not to basketball. I'm looking for those other ones. You know, fill a gap. you know, maybe have a five-a-side netball competition, you know, something, a volleyball, 2-on-2, you know, get things going. Let's fill those gaps, you know.
9: I know they have a strong man, strong woman competition coming up.
8: Okay.
9: Coming up. So I think I'm calling my family to get on board, and I think he gave me the information before, but boy, because I'm so flustered with a lot of things, but there's
8: right?
9: a strongman, strongwoman competition coming up, so all the fitness folks, you want to be, I see Lenny putting up a one-hand muscle there.
8: It's alright, like a finger over there.
9: So yeah, I'm asking him to contact us here, so and give us the details on that
8: strongman. Something that we can push.
9: And we can push that, and it's a, trust me, the idea that he gave, I know it's going to be something good for all. So yes.
3: All right. So we continue. And of course we have the Montserrat Football Association family in, and we've been seeing some great things on social media that has warmed the hearts of many.
9: Oh, boy.
3: And of course I say good afternoon to Sister Thandi Williams and Brother Shernil Burns. Welcome Thandi to the sports program, and Shernil, welcome back home.
8: You abandon us now.
10: Good afternoon, Lenny. It's a pleasure being invited to be a part of the program this afternoon.
3: Indeed. Right. So, Thandi, first up, I like to start underground in terms of, you know, what's happening locally with football. I know that something is happening for grassroots really real soon. So let's start there as we make our way up.
10: Okay, great. So right now we are currently training our under 14 boys. Right next to me I have Coach Ken, and along with Coach Kello, who have been assisting us with just doing some training with them. We have an opportunity coming up for them this summer. We've been invited to participate in the CFU under 14 tournament. Now this tournament is a development tournament. It's something that is just introducing them into competition, what it's like, you know, introducing them to the game, because, you know, they're coming out of the grassroots stage. So it is something that we want to give them that opportunity with, and in the absence of us having a technical department in place, I'm so grateful for them providing that assistance to us. So
3: where is that tournament now?
10: It's going to be in the Dominican Republic.
3: How old do you have to be?
8: Under 40.
10: You're a bit too old for that now. But it's under 40, so we're looking...
8: Not under 41.
10: So on the higher end of 11, so 11, I think it's 11, 9 to 14 years.
3: Okay, and this is when, exactly when?
10: It will be in August. We'll give you the exact dates later on, but it'll be held in August. So we're hoping to have a mixture of that team, because, you know, we haven't had them playing football for a while, and so that's why we're trying now to get that conditioning. So it's not only about winning, it's about allowing them to have that experience, to develop that team, right, to even network with persons around the Caribbean to ensure that they have that opportunity, because sooner or later, right, these are the ones that we expect to fill our national team. You know, we have the under 15 and we have the under 23 and we have our national, our senior men. So if we start them now and expose them now, we know that we have some potential going forward. And we've also reached out, I know you're speaking about social media, we've also extended that call to persons in the diaspora. So we've had a little sit down with parents within the diaspora, letting them know that we may need to call on them to have some of the, you know, their expertise, you know, their players who are part of different clubs. So we have called on them and they're waiting for us to give them that final word. So when that selection happens, we'll have a mixture of our local players and some of our Montserratians in the diaspora.
3: Sounds good. So grassroots is really back up and running. And what are the days of practice?
10: Okay, so let me correct you. Well, it's a part of our grassroots program. So this is specifically geared towards our under 14 boys. But as you're speaking about grassroots, because I know that was one of the main reasons that you would have invited me, it's about our grassroots program. And I've had a lot of questions about when would grassroots be starting for everyone. So we're hoping to have that started within a few weeks. We're still trying to fill our technical department, right? So I'm sure you would have seen the ads, because I know that you follow our Montserrat Football Association page, and if you don't, please follow it. So we've had the ads out, the deadlines have all passed, so very soon you'll be seeing us releasing about our technical consultant and also our development coach. And once we have those in place, we'll be reaching out to the community to have, because we can't just have two persons, you know, because we want grassroots is for everyone. And so we will have a lot of players out there, and we'll be reaching out for assistant coaches and volunteers to come out and have that program. So hopefully when the grassroots starts, you'll invite me back to speak a little bit more.
3: I'm a WhatsApp away. So once you have information, I said, Lenny, this week? Oh, you know, and we will.
8: All of us are WhatsApp away.
10: No problem.
8: No excuses.
10: None whatsoever.
11: No, I don't have anything to say. And it's just strange. I have three boys and all of them fall outside the age group. Oh. But, you know, it's fantastic to hear that there's something to look forward to for these youngsters. Mm-hmm. And we saw a bit of a disconnect from the previous grassroots, which was coming out quite well. But I know when it's up and running, the excitement it causes in the schools, in the community as well. And there's a vibe. And I'm hoping that we can reproduce that in the days to come or months to come.
3: Mm-hmm. But Thandi, as you move away a bit from the grassroots, so what's going to happen now between the grassroots and middle age or seniors? What's happening there?
11: Middle age?
8: So,
11: wants to get here.
10: It is an excellent question, actually, because I recently attended a workshop that CONCACAF had. It was the first grassroots charter. And what we're doing, we're actually changing the narrative around grassroots. So initially, grassroots was 5 to 12. But now we want to ensure that grassroots is open to all, so it's inclusive. So grassroots now means anyone who has never kicked a ball, right?
8: Lenny.
10: Persons who have perhaps kicked a ball, but you're not too sure exactly what you're doing right? So we will be opening up our grassroots program. When it does restart, we'll be opening not only for our 5 to 12, but to everyone. Boys, girls, men, women of all ages, of all sizes, of no matter where you're at on that football chain, we will find a place for you.
8: Right. Lovely.
9: Yeah, Lenny?
3: I'll start somewhere.
10: You will start somewhere.
7: Plenty place.
8: And we're encouraging you to walk to the facility.
7: Yeah, not that drive.
3: That too. No need to worry, Ken. Charles Burns, it's a breath of fresh air to know that you're in. I know you're big in sports, but when I saw that you're now going to be heavily involved in terms of football, tell us where did you get that drive from to do this? Before we get into what transpired in Mexico.
12: Well, as you said, you know, I'm into sports, so it comes with the territory.
3: Oh,
12: and,
3: right.
12: And my background in sports management is...
11: Yes.
12: It's
11: right down the avenue.
12: Right.
3: Yeah. Mm-hmm. Right, so take us on that trip. Don't take us from Johnny Osborne Airport, but in terms of what transpired there in Mexico, what are some of the things that you're going to take from there and pass on here in Montserrat?
12: Well, in Mexico, it was about being a match or venue coordinator. So the things that I've learned, I'll make sure that the MFA has in place in terms of making sure the standards are up to international standards when it comes to hosting the local matches, because our local matches are actually international matches. Any game that the Montserrat national team, football team plays, it's classified as an international match. So you'll have to put in place certain things to pass the CONCACAF standards to host matches. So my knowledge that I gained is to help the MFA make sure they meet the required standards, and also I'll be able to be a match coordinator for other games, which would not be Montserrat home games because they want neutral people. So I might be able to go somewhere else to coordinate a match.
11: That's well, lovely.
9: Mm-hmm.
11: Yeah.
3: Well, as I see as well, you mentioned, you know, for local and regional standards. So that means you'll be working with, well, I'm going back to grassroots.
9: You get the call.
3: All the teams per se, or just you're just going to pass it to the Montserrat Football Association, and then it trickles down to the various teams. How does that go?
12: I don't really get that question.
11: No, the clubs in terms of football clubs, would you working with just
12: the MFA. Official.
11: Would it not fully national?
9: Yeah, it's right. Official. It's an official. It's an official thing that when he comes in, he's going to say, okay, I see some grass behind that net. It's not safe. Bam, bam. He's in charge of the officials as well. And he will help with the countdown and everything at the matches. Yeah. So he will come in and make sure that you have a list that the game starts at 8:00.
11: Well, I think he's asking local games.
9: No, just well, but he's helping us to understand that type of thing. So. With the experience he's gained, and trust me, you're looking at something very high here. Not because you hear match coordinator for our official football match. You're there early, you're there to inspect everything, and that's him right there. So it's for international games, but he will be here trying to get us into the stand of it, getting us ready.
12: Right.
9: That, you know, 8:00. Mm-hmm. So 15 minutes countdown. You need to be here, not in the locker room. Still, everyone needs to be right here.
3: So he's like the teacher then?
12: No, I'm like
9: Lenny.
12: I'm like Cardella when it comes to stage management.
3: Yeah.
11: Right.
3: Yes. Let's take this call and see what
8: I was hoping you wouldn't use the analogy. The principal.
9: Yes.
3: So Jimmy, good afternoon and welcome to the sports program.
13: Good afternoon.
3: Good afternoon, caller.
13: Yeah. I want to commend Sandy and Sean and the entire group. Is Kello there though?
3: No, not yet. Soon.
13: All right. I like it. And it's something we should be proud of, that something is starting again. I have some observations I want to share with you, which may be useful. Some may think is rubbish. But I want the MFA to consider this. I want every school child in Montserrat, in the primary school and in the secondary school, to have a football. And I want to start by begging clubs who have all these used footballs in the containers to be thrown away, to be shipped to Montserrat. And when they come to Montserrat, we don't want no duty involved with them. They're coming free for government. That's number one. I also believe we have to start building a coaching base in Montserrat, of Montserrat, except we don't have to. Right? By this I mean, if you somebody like Pops Morris, until he dies, he has to be involved in coaching our young footballers. The mistake cricket makes in the Caribbean is that we put the worst coaches in the world to deal with the young children. And by the time they finish with them, they can't catch themselves again. So it's not funny. Have somebody coaching bad at the grassroots level, thinking that some miracle going to appear when they get to 20. No. The best coaches must deal with the youngsters. So when they get it right, it's only one way. Don't create gaps. So I said to you, anytime you're thinking about developmental coaching, Pastor Morris must or shall come to the forefront as a pioneer, because he knows what he's doing and he can create champions. All right? But I like what's happening. I like what I'm hearing. And we need to get busy now playing football. Not only up at the MFA, but in Salem and the play field there, and in Little Bay and the play field there. All right?
9: Mm-hmm.
13: So, Sean, I'm glad for you. Anyway, here I am.
12: Thank you very much.
9: Yes.
10: Right. Okay.
3: Before we get in, Tandy, so I just want to ask Sean one more thing. So, is it that Well, you said like Cordell or stage managing. So I'm going to think down that line now. Mm-hmm. So in terms of like, you'll have like training sessions to teach others in terms of how it's done, like the coaches and so forth. I want to fully understand.
8: Then it's an event.
9: Then it's an international.
8: It's a, take it from this standpoint.
9: Thing this is, you know.
8: It's an event, mm-hmm. okay? And as he alluded to, Matt, to the analogy, mm. you're not planning the event. He's showing up, mm. and when he said go,
9: you go.
8: It's a go.
9: Yeah. Mm. You must be doing this time. Right.
8: It's not like, give me 5 more minutes and that kind of thing. Mm-hmm. As he said, he's on the ground early, he inspects, and when he says go, it's a go.
9: And you get the paper saying, hey, 5 minutes to countdown, 4 minutes you should be walking out, bam bam you should be checking, official should be, and he's just there in the middle
11: and thumbs at this
9: and make it yes and it's an international thing, Lenny. It's not no
3: thanks
9: joke
3: for bringing
9: thing.
3: It bringing it home. I was far off.
8: That's okay. All right, Lenny. We're all here to guide and teach.
11: Come to be in the kitchen.
9: But yeah, congratulations, Mr. Burns, and I know
12: thank you very much.
9: That level of match coordinating is something that we need here underground, because I'm going to be realistic, we don't respect time here. Uh-huh. And when you know the match, you have so many things to look on, because at 8 o'clock, someone sent out their advertisement where they spent $1 million and at 8:01 is not showing up.
11: But it makes sense, you know, Kenfer, because the matter was football. Like, so World Cup qualifier.
9: Right there.
11: All them started around the same time.
9: Unless it's something within
11: 10 minutes.
9: Unless it's something, it is starting at 8, and this is
11: and
9: where.
11: And they usually end around the same time.
9: And that's
11: why I could see why now. That
9: yes.
11: There's someone they're charged with coordinating.
9: And you will see, they gave you your jacket and so on, your pin and so on.
12: No, not yet.
9: Yeah. So he has his jacket, and he will be walking into the, and as he said, he mentioned, not only for Montserrat, he'll be called upon in other Caribbean countries. So congratulations, my brother. I think the suit fits you.
3: Yeah, but Thandi, you were saying?
10: No, I just wanted to comment on what the caller mentioned earlier, mm-hmm. and I do appreciate their comments. Just to add, as it relates to every child on Montserrat having a football, FIFA has something that is called FIFA Football for Schools. And it's something that we will be tapping into. And it's something that we'll be doing in collaboration with the Ministry of Education, because that is how they have it set up, that the associations and the ministry, they will collaborate, and we'll have some programs in place. You know, there's an app where teachers can even get involved and ensure that this happens. And along with that comes footballs. And based on our numbers, I'm more than positive that each child will have a football. And if we fall short, I'm sure the Montserrat Football Association will be able to top that up.
11: It's beautiful to be small.
10: it's a very good thing to be small. So we'll definitely be tapping into that, and you'll be hearing more about that later on. I'm very happy that they mentioned coaches and development. I believe the individual was looking at my paper, because I wanted to mention that a part of the mandate that we have now is to develop local. You see that we would have suggested that Chernil go off to that course, because we want local persons to be developed in various capacities, because we want to develop the sport here. And so coming up the 3rd to the 5th of July, that's in about a month or so.
8: Roughly, yes. Mm-hmm.
10: Roughly, we'll be having an introductory refereeing workshop. Mm. Right. So now we're going to be putting on the courses, but we're hoping that persons will tap into the resources, because we can put it on, but if persons don't come, we cannot develop you. Right. And these courses will be free. So we're having an introductory refereeing workshop, because we're trying to develop a refereeing department here locally. So that's it. So even if you miss it, we'll have more,
8: okay?
10: Right, so you could tap into that later on.
8: You're here, Lenny.
10: So that I will ensure that is out on our social media platform. Now that I've mentioned it, the deadline for registration will be the 9th of June, because we have to put certain things in place. That will
8: be gauge your numbers.
10: Yes, gauge our numbers and ensure that, you know, if we need to send out any letters to your workplaces to get your time off, mm-hmm. we'll do it, because it's a Friday, Saturday, and Sunday. We're trying to do it on the weekend, but it's a 3-day program. program, so we have to do it on one workday. So that'll be the 3rd to the 5th of July. So just click on the registration link. Spaces are limited. However, we'll try to accommodate persons once they would have registered. We're also going to be having a coaches workshop coming up very soon as well. That date will be announced. But I want to make this very, very clear, right? In the past, we see a lot of male persons gravitating to football, mm-hmm. right? And I want to advocate for our females, our ladies, our girls to come out and be a part of this, right? Because we need you. So the refereeing workshop that I'm speaking about is not just for males. We want to have some females, and I really would love to have at least 5 females, right? At least 5 females. So Cordell, if you could help me out with that, Lenny, if you could push it.
8: I'm going to interject now and put Coach Kenford on the spot.
10: Uh-huh.
8: Where I would require from him to select 3 of his PE athletes to attend this course.
10: Okay. So,
8: Those are 3 spots that you would guard, and he is to ensure that they are filled.
10: Okay.
9: I already have a capacity here.
8: We'll take this caller. Caller, good afternoon.
3: Caller?
9: Slips.
14: Hi,
3: good afternoon, caller.
14: Cardella, good afternoon.
8: Good afternoon, sir.
14: Young manager there?
9: No.
14: Okay, my therapist there?
9: Yes,
3: right here.
14: My therapist, good afternoon.
3: Good afternoon, sir.
14: Well, you know me left, to the guests, good afternoon.
10: Good afternoon. Good afternoon.
14: Yeah, you know me left,
9: tough guy for last.
14: The tough guy until last.
3: Hey.
14: It seems like you're really tough guy, quicker than anybody else. But, Andy?
10: Yes?
14: Yes. Me no love to hear the word diaspora. The diaspora.
10: Mm-hmm.
14: You see, me no know who really want to die, who want to die poor. Diaspora, right? So, yeah. And, the amazing that I would say that, you know, the 6 female, that amount of female, me go down by the field and see, me go say Coach Kenford now. Down there, we whole ton of, girl, a kick ball. Tough guy, metal one guy playing here that they won't hear me.
9: Basketball, when?
14: No, on the foot, remember, on the foot, down a little bit.
9: Not lately?
14: No.
9: Mm-hmm.
14: But,
9: yes.
14: Exactly. I remember Mr. Stop on top of the hill.
9: Mm-hmm.
14: And, right, and you down there, got them, a kick for this, and, you know, I do all kind of stuff. And so, Mr. I watch it. So what, then disappear?
9: Well, what it was...
8: Season,
9: and then some gravitated to basketball, some went and did other things because, again, nothing competitive and nothing was happening. So, yes.
14: Okay. Well, good time now for... you say that Channel role at international.
9: Yes.
14: But Channel can also see him burn. He can burn up the system and not get cold at all. and even start to put on heat like you. You have the reason.
9: Yeah.
14: Forget Candy smiling.
9: Yes, it's coming.
14: We need one smiling Candy.
9: Yeah, it's coming.
8: Thank you, caller. It's coming.
3: We have a message here that someone is asking the MFA representative what age group is allowed to participate in the course, the referee course and so forth, I guess.
10: So anyone 15 years and older.
3: Mm. 15 and over. So WhatsApp, I hope you heard that. 15 years and over, you can definitely be a referee here. And you could be a part of the coaching or the training.
10: The training workshop, yes. Yeah.
3: Right. So continue on in terms of what else is coming out of the MFA in terms of the latest and what's in the pipeline.
10: Okay, so great. So we've mentioned the Football for Schools program that we want to tap into. We've mentioned the referees. We've mentioned the coaches. We've mentioned the grassroots program that will start back soon. But I also, as we're mentioning girls and females, we also want to have a dedicated program for our girls and our women. So I will be putting out a call. I recently attended a workshop which spoke about women and women development in football. Mm. So there will be a call for our girls. Just yesterday, I went to visit the under 14 training, because what we're doing now, we have 2 days at MSS and 1 day up at Blake's just to accommodate the boys.
8: Okay.
10: And so I went to visit them yesterday, and some of the girls came back and said, "Mom, why is it that everything is for the boys? What about the girls?" So I said, "Don't worry. We'll definitely be having something for you very soon. And it's something that we'll be putting aside a dedicated budget for our girls and our women, because we want them." Coach Ken just alluded to the fact that the girls were there, but because there was nothing competitive for them, they would have lost interest. And so we want to ensure that they too get that opportunity with CFU, the interchange as it relates to the years for competition. So this year's the under 14 for the boys, but next year under 14 for girls. Uh-huh. So we're hoping that this year's the under 14 for the boys, but next year under 14 for girls. Uh-huh. So we're hoping that once we start them early, they will have that interest.

0: policies in place. So we want to ensure that we have the numbers.
1: Right. You know, I'm quite excited when you speak about women in sports, because that is one of my pet peeves in terms of development. And I think I have a certificate sitting down someplace. Ah. I have to go dust it off. Yes, I'm a foundation women's coach.
0: Oh.
1: Yes, I just have.
0: I'm learning. I'm going to definitely be calling you after this.
1: Right. So I'm really encouraged that this is happening. It's something I've always advocated for. Coach Kenford knows my passion when it comes to that. Anything that the boys can do, the girls can match and also develop. But I just want to give you a little idea coming forward now, thinking about, you said on this year is for the under 14 boys, but I think side by side, even if it's just for boys training, those girls that are interested now can join the under 14 boys camp, train with them, then you can veer that off into a mini competition for the girls. And maybe at some point now, you know that next year when their competition comes, they're at a peak.
0: Yeah, I do understand where you're coming from, but I want to mention that Coach Kello and Coach Ken, they're volunteering their time to me.
1: That's all right. I will find persons. Don't worry.
0: I don't want to
1: get in the
0: burden. I know that they love the sport, because I looked at them yesterday and I was just so impressed, you know, with the level of dedication that they have, you know, that they're giving of their time. And I want to say publicly thank you, Coach Ken, thank you Coach Kello, for everything that you've been doing. I mean, I'm new in this role, I don't have a technical team as yet.
1: That's
0: and
1: fine.
0: So I reached out to them and they said yes, they're ready for it, but definitely within a month or so, once everybody is on board, we will definitely be putting out the call for them and ensuring that they have that, you know, avenue that they can explore. Even when I was at the conference the other day, you know, even around the region, because when you go to these conferences, it's very important that you network,
1: of course,
0: right? So I have been having conversations with other associations, and we're even looking to see, you know, how we may be able to interchange, you know, maybe take them down to another island, or maybe have someone come over to Montserrat. So we just need to put those things in place, and once I have them in place, I will reach out to you guys via WhatsApp, and then I'll be able to share it officially with you.
1: I want you to keep the fire burning, because it's a different kind of thing for girls to see boys playing and wanting to be there, as opposed to be underground and doing it. Once they get involved, girls are, their mindset is a little different. Boys will play. Girls, you have to encourage them to play. And what you don't want going forward is for girls to think, oh, okay, the boys first and then, okay, we're coming after. So maybe even not building the relationship yet with getting the two coaches bogged down. I know there are other persons that can come forward and assist, but still have those conversations, still record those names of the girls who are interested. And even for a parent, if I said, okay, my daughter wants to play, can you come and just be there present? Okay. All those small things can help going forward. Mm-hmm. So you don't necessarily have to build your tech team. You know, Coach Kenford knows 99% of the parents, and you can say, Cordula, can you come, because can you meet me at Blake's tomorrow, because I have five girls and, you know, I'm gonna be doing my thing, I just need an eye. These are things that we can assist with, and then you get, trust me, those girls will be more interested than the boys. They'll show up earlier than the boys, I can tell you. So we wanna keep that fire burning, know that they're seeing that something is happening, and just not, you know, not to let them fall by the wayside. We have a caller. Caller, good afternoon.
2: Good afternoon, ladies and gentlemen.
0: Good afternoon.
2: Hi, everybody.
3: You're very early.
1: You're early.
2: I have to call because I hear my... I don't know how to put it, you know, but the lead of the MFA as it stands. They have been doing a tremendous work.
0: Thank you.
2: And my support is always with her, and she would as she has been guiding and leading football back to where it needs to be in Montserrat. And Mrs. Williams, continue, don't stop. As Cardinal Rahul said, keep the fire burning.
0: I definitely will. Thank you for those kind words.
2: Add fuel to it.
3: Stay close to your phone, sir.
1: Thank you.
2: All right. Yes, it's right next to me.

0: All right. Yes.
1: Anything else from you, Thandi?
2: No, I think that's it for now.
1: Sure, Neil.
3: No, that's
1: good
3: to
1: go. Okay, so you know, when you come on the pavilion, right, you're not a stranger anymore.
2: Okay,
1: so if it's not in person, we want to keep this going, you know, at least once a month, a little check up, maybe a little WhatsApp to say this is happening, and don't be afraid to reach out.
2: Okay,
1: because we have a voice and we can reach, we can make, well, we don't want to say make people do things, but, you know, we have been known to influence.
2: Mm-hmm.
1: And we want to really keep this fire, as I said, keep it. But I'm excited about sports. Everybody know that. And I like when I see persons going overseas and traveling and making sure that the impact is back on Ireland.
3: The social media page again?
2: So we have a Facebook page, Munsrat Football Association Inc. Mm-hmm. We also have our Instagram, which is Munsrat Football Association. And we have restarted our website, which is munsratfa.org.
1: Okay. And I think to whoever your tech team is, a WhatsApp channel is easy to...
2: Oh, yes. That will definitely be on board. I'm just waiting to get something sorted out with Flo at the moment. But we'll definitely have a WhatsApp channel and a WhatsApp account that you can just message.
1: Right. Easy, easy information exchange.
2: Definitely.
1: At, you know, so, but... Thank you, guys. And as I said, you won't be strangers. We'll be calling on you. And likewise, we expect you to call on us when you have, not when you have problems, when you have things to report, things you need sorting.
2: No.
1: So we work in tandem together.
2: All right. So thank you guys for inviting us and see you next time.
1: Yes. Thank you very much.
2: Take care.
4: All right. Sounds good. Right. So that's that. And of course, it's a good look. And of course, hearing what's happening inside of the Munsrat Football Association in terms of the grassroots and so forth. And well, now I know, Kenford, why you're getting an hour and a half and so sleep, because you're tied into many things.
1: Minding people business.
4: You know, but
5: yes, my brother.
4: And it's definitely good.
5: And as I mentioned before, for you guys inviting me on the program from so long to now, I am thankful, because
1: the sports.
5: I'm going to say this over and over, Lenny. If it wasn't for sports, I would be in some place, in a dark place. So that's why you see, when it comes to it, I'm always learning, and I have learned from the panel, from sitting here, sitting in Munsrat in a different culture, and also realizing that in our small space, we can be great. So I try as much to be involved in anything. Football and volleyball is my, and golf was my first passion, besides fishing and swimming in Kingsale. But those things are my passion. And when I see talent, and when I see sports, every sport, if you go in my vehicle, if I had my Jeep, you'll find even marble inside my Jeep. That is how I love it. You find a football, you find a cricket bat, you find all sorts of volleyball. And this is something that we need to pass on to our young people, because if everyone outside is making millions and millions and millions off of these things, why can't we? Why can't we be a healthy society and have so many young people who are leaving, making monies and making sure that we're listening to sports shows like this and say, you know what, I'm going to donate, I'm going to do this, I'm going to do that for Munsrat. And this is something, so where I can give my time, you know, my payment would be to hear, sometimes, most of the times, a young person has made it, getting a good scholarship, etc., etc.
1: We have a caller. Caller, good afternoon.
5: No. So, with those things, Lenny, I must say thank you to Miss Thandi Williams and Coach Kello. Coach Kello, the passion, easy person going on the ground, and we're sitting there doing our plans every week and just incorporating, and he can just come into the fray, showing his talent in everything. And just teaching these young boys, and also getting everything back on the ground. I must say, Kelroy Huggins, thank you, my brother, for your work. Getting everything, making sure, calling, making sure, hey, do you have this? Do you have that? Knowing what it takes to run operations like this. I say thank you as well. And thank you to Miss Thandi Williams for her trust that she has placed on us, and also for these young footballers, the under 14, and some of the parents who have reached out so far, team getting the excitement. And I know our brother in the slips keeps saying, I want it to be for all. Don't say of months ration, say all, because yes. I have now with me Haitians, and I have a Haitian young man there, very talented. Three, to be exact.
1: Okay.
5: Very talented. And little rough.
1: Yeah, but
5: I like that.
1: They're smooth out.
5: They're smooth out.
1: Yes, in the raw talent you're looking for.
5: They are raw, talented young people. So I say again, thank you very much. And to anyone who wants a testimony for sports, those who know me know where I was before, and look at me now.
1: So I want to share something before we get into our topic of the afternoon. Mm. I found this, and you know, once I find things, I'll share. What does sports mean to me? You won't succeed every day, and that's okay. One bad day doesn't define you. Confidence comes and goes. Discipline stays. You can do everything right and still fail. Pressure is part of the game, not something to avoid. Some days you carry the team. Some days you let them down. You learn more from losses than easy wins. No matter what happens, you show up again and face the world. That's the difference with what makes you a sporting person.
5: Mm, definitely.
4: Sounds good.
1: So I wanted to share that, and then so we'll get right into our, we'll have our callers online.
4: Yeah. Before we do that, just to remind the listeners, get their top four footballers from out of Montserrat ready, because at 22-6 we'll definitely jump into that segment. Well,
1: you're introducing the topic, Lenny?
4: Yes, the K's are on with us, and I don't know which K's you're gonna jump out first, but triple K.
3: Four K's, five maybe, one dropped out, but it's a young lady. It's that time of year again. In the cycle, Kenford, where we have 4 years, one of the biggest spectacles, if not the biggest sporting spectacle in the world.
4: And that's
3: the FIFA World Cup. And we're hearing the squads being announced.
5: Yeah.
3: And we can't go through every squad, but we've heard some stuff coming out of England camp, and a lot of people asking a lot of questions about selections and so forth. I just want to get you guys thoughts on it.
5: I wish I could speak a profanity, but a nonsense for England. So my profanity, a nonsense for England, leaving out one of the biggest defender with the experience. I don't know what is happening, if he's playing dandy ball or hot potato.
1: What's happening in the back room?
5: Yeah, something must, because... Maguire must be on that team, Kenty,
3: Foden and Palmer as well.
5: Foden,
4: I think we have the case.
5: Yes,
4: so,
5: I will ask Huggins as a Madrid fan, but so he knows defender, because he has Pepe and Sergio Ramos in his team for years, knowing what they bring with the experience as that hardcore, and you have Harry Maguire coming from the camp. I think he can fit in as a John Terry or Ferdinand in how he played, had a rough time and then coming back. But how could you leave a defender like that on such a world stage, bringing in some of these guys into the fray? So I'll leave that for them, and then I'll come back to what you asked about the squads.
4: Which one of the K's are going to take first, Nap?
5: I want Kilroy, because he's neutral.
4: Kelo, are you there? Yeah, something.
5: So, yeah.
4: He's there. Yeah. Right. Go ahead. They want you first.
0: I didn't hear the question.
3: Well, no, we into that time of year with the World Cup squads being announced, and we heard a bit of rumors last week, but I think they're now confirmed with some big exclusions for the England squad. That of Maguire, maybe that of Palmer and Foden. What are your thoughts on it? And what do you think could be the thought process behind the manager going with this squad?
0: Every manager have their reasons. Every manager have their reasons why they would exclude a certain player out of the squad, regardless of the season that they're having. And it's clear. Players, the player who is there in your position is better than you. But in our real life world, is this player actually better than this player? Mm-hmm. What can you offer me that you cannot offer me?
3: Yeah.
5: So you're saying Harry Maguire shouldn't be there for, as I mentioned, that you were a neutral. So for Harry Maguire and who they replaced him with. For me, I took it personal. I'm going to be honest, because I think Harry Maguire is coming down from the Ferdinand's, the way how he's, and we spoke about him before, he developed himself with John Terry and that Ryan Shawcross kind of mentality.
3: But maybe we should name the defenders.
5: Yeah.
3: The defenders for the squad are Dan Burn from Newcastle, Mark Gray from Man City, Rhys James from Chelsea, SG Konsa from Aston Villa, Tino Livramento from Newcastle United, Nico O'Reilly, Man City, mm-hmm. Jarrell Kwanzaa from Bayern Leverkusen, Jed Spence, Tottenham Hotspur, John Stones from Manchester City.
0: I'm here looking at the list myself. Mm-hmm. I tell you for a fact that as it is right now, as of most recent, Harry Maguire has been top tier. He has been one of the pillars of the elite Manchester United. But where is John Stones? He's nowhere to be found in that.
5: John Stones, exactly. Yeah. John Stones is a vessel. He hasn't played. Yes.
0: Nicholas O'Reilly. Mm-hmm. I can understand O'Reilly because he's one of Manchester City pillars as well, regardless of the season Manchester City had. You know, but John Stones, there's a question mark around John Stones, to be honest. And that's something that, you know, a diehearted fan of the England team would question. You know, and these are Kings fans. Fans have a lot to say, you know.
5: Yes.
0: As much as we may negate that fans don't know or fans don't do, fans have a lot to say. Because they are the leaders and the ones responsible for sometimes picking a squad because of their voices.
3: But if you, Kello, what about Kello? Kello, are you there?
0: Yeah.
3: What are your thoughts on the defender, Maguire being out of the defenders for England in the squad?
6: Well, first of all, we cannot question Harry's ability and his mental strength, which I would say is one of the toughest I've ever seen. But however, the coach must know what kind of football he wants to go to the tournament to play. And if this coach is trying to play a front foot style of football and play a high line, Harry does not fit into that because Harry is not fast and Harry does not have pace. So the guy from Man City, Gohi and Konsa, both of them, they can play a high line and press teams inside of their half without even worrying about having to cover a centre-back like Harry, because balls down the channel, not saying that he will get exposed, but he come up against the Mbappes and the Hendricks from Brazil and stuff like that, then you don't want to be playing a high line against those teams. So then basically you would have to be accommodating players and shifting from your style to adapt to the players. So maybe he knows the coach is a high-level coach, Tuchel. Nobody cannot say that he's not high-level because what he's won already. So I think personally, Harry does not fit his style of play and what he's trying to do with this team, because he's, as you see, barring Rashford, everybody else in that team, they are hard workers. I'm not saying Rashford doesn't work hard, but you understand?
3: Because
6: Cole Palmer and all of these ones that's left out for them, all of these, they're luxury players. I'm not saying that they're not good players. They're world stars. But they're luxury players. They don't work hard. They don't get dirty when time to get dirty, which Harry does. You understand? But probably Harry just does not fit the profile of the type of defender that he needs for this tournament, you know? Yeah, I'm gutted because he's a Manchester United player and what he's been through. But, you know, we just have to trust the coach's decision on this one.
3: And what about you, Keola?
7: Good afternoon. I fully agree with Kello, and like he rightfully said, when you look at the squad, you're seeing that he has options to choose from. And right now it's really who's doing best, who did best in the previous league. Same thing with Foden. I don't think Foden did that much. he didn't do good this year to me.
5: Mm-hmm.
7: And when you have people like Eze Deer to take his place, mm-hmm. you just have to go with who's better.
3: Well, I think I heard him saying that he looked at the those who brought a competitive flair to their clubs, and I think that goes down the line of what Kello has been saying. I believe the style of play is very important, and what he wants to achieve in the squad. But all in all, do you think that you're looking at the names here? England, to their credit, have gone deep into major tournaments the last rounds, couple rounds. Do they have the ability to do? Does this squad have the ability to go over the brink? They've made it to the edge, but they've not tipped over. Do they have that talent in this squad? Do you think they could finally bring home the trophy?
5: Who is in the midfield? No. Is Bellingham in the midfield?
7: Yeah, you have Jude
5: there. Jude
3: yeah.
5: is there. Mm-hmm.
3: Yeah.
5: For me, no. Which I am Argentine first and England after. But I am looking at the squad, and for me, guys, I go back to the defense. I understand what Coach Kello is saying, but who is the leader in that defense? Who do you see, guys, as the leader that defense?
3: For me, it's been Mark.
5: Kante?
3: Mark. The guy from Man City. Who?
5: Man City.
3: Yeah. Mark Gray. Yeah. Gray.
5: Not but, for me. But overall.
3: I catch you saying you want the person who's going to rally the troops.
5: Rally, and you need when you go on those international stages, coming to the Caribbean, you need bulldogs. If our coach or manager is saying, okay, I want my defense to be scoring as well, I understand. I want my defense, I want goals to be coming from my defenders, midfielders, and strikers. I can see a balance. But you want someone who will say, hey, hold the line, let's go, play as men, come. I don't see that. I am looking even for that guy at Bayern.
3: Yeah.
5: I see a little bit of that in him and the Man City player, but that's me. That's me looking over that. It is possible.
3: Kilo, what do you think? You think this team has it? They've gone close. They've gone to the brink.
5: And look who they had when they've gone close.
7: I honestly don't know, because I cried the last World Cup. listen, the last World Cup I cried. I really thought they could have had it.
5: Yes, with that team.
7: Yeah, so looking at this team now, I'm not sure. And then you have Spain over. I don't know.
3: But what about you, Kelroy? Kelroy's gone. I think we've lost him.
5: Yeah.
3: Is Kelo there?
8: Yeah.
3: Kelo, what are your thoughts?
8: I say round of 16. I said they would
3: get out
8: at round of 16.
5: Yeah,
3: round of
8: 16.
3: Well, what is the difference then? Because we've watched them in the last World Cup, we've watched them in the Euros. They're there, but not there. Why do you think they're going to regress in this? Is it because of the coach or the players they're selecting, and they're just not good enough?
8: I think that the last.
5: The Southgate?
8: The last set of tournaments. Well, we have to recognize that Southgate had them for something like 8 years.
5: Yes.
8: So basically, you have a group of players for that long, they will get to finals, because they are not shit players, they're not awkward players, they are professionals. But then, no, this guy comes in and he has so many ideas that he's trying to get across in a short space of time. So I don't really see them going far in this tournament with this current set, because remember, all of the other set of players, they were together for many, many years at club and country. So that is why I personally believe they had success, because they had a good, tight unit of youth and experience. But this one around now, as you say, is all youth. And maybe one and two experience, but I don't think that they will go too far.
3: Is Kelroy back? No, I don't think so.
4: In just a bit.
3: But you know, I was wondering, you brought in a German coach to coach England, and it always seemed a little weird. There was the two bitter rivals.
5: Two countries that have a
3: rival. And two different styles. And German football is precise. It has its nuances. I don't know if I think that that style fits the British style. The way Kenford described Maguire, rah, rah, rah, and tough and rough, I think that's a normal style.
4: Yeah, I think Kelroy is back.
3: Kelroy?
4: So you can join the discussion now, Kelroy.
8: Yeah, on the point where Coach Ken is elaborating on the with Maguire, I must say I'm going to expound on what he's saying. What if we need experience in the team? Who's going to be the team leader? Spain took Sergio Ramos the World Cup until they decided, because of his injuries, he's too old, we cannot take in no more. We have Croatia presently with Luka Modric in that team. Mind you, Luka Modric hasn't retired from football as yet. He's still there, football, and he's that leader in that team. And just like what I'm going to say now, Spain is going to suffer drastically, but I don't think England would suffer as Spain in this World Cup. It doesn't matter who's managing the team, whether it's a Vincentian or a Montserratian.
3: Mm-hmm. Is it there? I don't know if we lost him again. But what about your Kiel? You think the German style will fit into an English setup? I don't know if we haven't. And maybe I'll fear because, as you said, Southgate was there for the last 8-10 years. Mm-hmm. And this is his first kind of run at it. Mm-hmm. But what do you expect from his style of coaching?
7: Well, I expect them not to play as cautious, for one, as they usually play. it's going to be a different thing, especially bearing in mind that you're bringing people together who they haven't meshed well together as a team for quite some time. So it's going to be hard on his side to actually curtail their style of playing to make them one unit. Because yes, you have some elite international players on the team, people who do good individually, but when you're bringing them all together and then you have a manager who has a different style of playing, I feel like they have some work to do there. Mm-hmm. Definitely.
3: Mm-hmm. Yeah, but I think from my experience, I won't give my opinion here, I think England can get into the last 8, and once you get into that set up, anything can happen. I am not an England fan. As a matter of fact, anytime anybody play England, I usually choose the other team. But I'm going to be realistic. My mind, if they get going and get some rhythm into the effort and reach the final 8, I think they could still do damage. That's my opinion.
7: But is it enough damage to go away with the cup?
3: Yeah, I think so. I think so. Yeah. I think they have guys who have been there the last 2-3 years, 2-3 major tournaments. They understand. I think that these guys understand tournament football. They know what's expected of them. Even though it's a new system, I still think they can do it.
7: But this is bringing me back to 2 or 3 World Cups before, where you had the Lingards and all of them. You're trying to make that team over again. So I feel like they might do well this year, but...
3: you're not convinced.
4: I think Kelroy is back.
3: Okay, Kelroy.
4: You can join the conversation. I don't know what's up with your line this afternoon, but go right ahead.
8: Yeah, I wasn't listening to the radio. I'm not sure we are.
3: No, we're just saying that I was giving my opinion there that I think they could get to the final 8. And from there, if you get into that part where you get into the knockouts and anything can happen, I think they could still make a deep run in the tournament.
8: They have been there last World Cup, if I'm...
3: Yeah.
8: Yeah, they have been, right? And I would say that it is highly possible.
3: And that means the finals for the Euro, isn't it? Yeah.
8: Yeah, they get any fact that they don't have an experience, they don't have a leader. When there is actually a leader in the squad, a captain is mostly considered a leader in the squad, but somebody with experience, they don't have it. And I think with Thomas' vast experience in managing
0: various football clubs where he spent a while at Chelsea, I think he can even reach in the top six, because I have them to reach all the way up there. You know? Not just, or even in the top four, to be honest. I have them to reach there, but they wouldn't pass that stage for me.
3: Well, I think it's all left to be seen. I think that's the intriguing part of every team, though, understanding chemistry and getting things together. Even you watch, you know, the intriguing thing about this, guys who were 28 last World Cup and now 32. Do they have the legs? I remember a couple of World Cups ago when they were playing in the Middle East. Do they have the ability to play, the stamina to play in the heat? So all these things come in and mix in to make a tournament. And I think when you look at Saka and you look at these other guys, although they're young, they've been blooded so early. I think they have a bit of steel, more steel to them than you guys are going to give them credit.
7: But I think that we still have a lot of inexperienced players within the... Okay, so Tuchel usually goes for a 4-3-3
5: kind of play. Yeah.
7: Who would be your starting team?
3: Hey, that's another story.
9: I'm going to be real with you. I am looking at the defense. Yes, the guy from Man City, where he's in gear. I'm looking at him. Newcastle. I am not seeing the defense. I can see the offense going forward, because for me, although I look at, I was not a DC Fry Rice fan, the Declan Rice, but I'm going to talk to him and say, I will give him a knock.
3: Uh-huh.
9: Definitely give him a knock. I look at Rodgers. Is it Rodgers from Aston Villa?
3: Mm-hmm.
9: Playing very good as well. And you know, Jude. They can't bench Jude inside a deer, but then you have some Arsenal players playing on the front line and they play wide football.
3: Yeah.
9: So who is the number nine? Who, Harry Kane inside the number nine, and then you have these two players on the wing. I can't see the defense. For me, I cannot see a four.
3: Okay.
9: And I'm going back again with... And
3: they're group L.
7: I'd probably put O'Reilly in there.
9: Yeah. O'Reilly,
7: yeah, somewhere in there.
3: But they're group L. Group L has England, Croatia, Ghana, Croatia, and Panama.
9: They're coming out of that,
7: yeah,
9: definitely, because only Croatia. We know Croatia is a team, and knowing football, you can't mess with Croatia. Croatia has been playing some football over the years. And finding those wins, reaching so far in the last World Cup as well.
3: Uh-huh.
9: You cannot count out Croatia. So I think they should. We're looking for them to top the group. You know, and they should. Because Panama, they play that hard physical football, continuous physical. But at the end, the goal scorers, no. Which is the African team?
3: I think Ghana.
9: Ghana, playing very good, strong again. But... again, I can't see the defense for me.
3: Well, we watch and see what transpires. And we want to go. We follow England closely. We follow Brazil, maybe in the one session or so.
9: Yeah, you say Argentina. You know?
3: Argentina. Or one man team. But we have a big game coming up. We spoke about it last week. We have a big game. One of probably the final big game in the club sports, European club football in Arsenal versus PSG. I know we gave some opinions last week. But given time to think about it, have you guys changed any of your thoughts on the upcoming game?
0: For me, Arsenal is going to win, and I did.
9: Arsenal?
0: Yes, Arsenal.
9: Okay. I didn't hear.
0: That's me. I changed it. That would have changed. When PSG boot up, they will be dominating France football next season.
9: Okay.
0: They will not be dominating. And I think every team have I said this before, they're going to be that break point for some teams. It doesn't matter how good you are, your time will come. And on the final day of the Champions League, that will be PSG's day.
3: Kelo, what are your thoughts?
8: A very, very hard game to call.
9: Yeah.
8: Sometimes
6: you know your side better than mine, Kenty. Sometimes Arsenal just don't turn up on the day in terms of the dominant side of them.
5: Yeah.
6: If they turn up on the day, they could blow PSG out.
5: Yes, definitely.
3: Yeah.
6: I will say, if PSG does not score early, like how they normally come to score early, because they start very explosive and try to blow teams out of the water. So if they don't score very early, I can see Arsenal winning this, because if Arsenal go into the game, they can turn over the game at any time also. But I'll go for Arsenal on Sunday. Not that I want to, but...
3: Kiel, what about you?
7: I'm going with who scores first.
5: That's true.
7: Because if Arsenal scores first, I think PSG might have a hard time bringing them back.
3: They might go park the bus.
5: Yeah.
3: Yeah. I think my biggest issue with Arsenal right now, who's going to play right back? If Timber is fit and really ready to go, I think.
5: Who's coming down that side?
3: That crazy guy in the left there. I forgot his name.
6: call us something.
5: Yeah.
3: But Timber, yeah. I think for me, especially early in the season, you saw his impact on the games. And towards the end of the season, when he was not active, you could see the lethargy and a different style.
5: Yeah.
3: He's able to mix defense and attack beautifully. I like Califorio on the left hand side. Mm-hmm. But it depends how they're able to defend those channels that PSG always seems to exploit with all other teams.
7: They have a terrifying front line, right?
3: Very, very much so. So I think Arsenal's defense has been sturdy and strong throughout the whole season. So I think I catch what you're saying, Kiola. It depends who scores first. If PSG scores first, I think we will have a more exciting game.
5: Where is the final?
3: But Budapest. Yes, but if Arsenal win, I think it's going to be going drag out, dogged, slow pace, grind it out games. But I'm picking Arsenal 2-1, and that's my hope. Yes, but it's good. It's good to know that it's boiling up, and we saw how big a team Arsenal is around the world with all the celebrations and so forth. but if they could pull off that double, do you think that they'd pass the Invincibles as the best team Arsenal has produced? What are you thinking of? They've never done the double. They've never won the champions.
5: From the Henrys and the Bergkamps?
3: Yeah. Henry, Bergkamp, Pires,
5: Freddie Lindberg and
3: Vieira
5: and those kind of guys. Bergkamp. For me, that was my team. You know, I'm not going to lie. That was my team watching Thierry and those guys and Pires just play a flow of tiki-taki football. But to see that happening now, I am excited for the manager, because, again, he went away and he learned that craft under Pep and playing football and getting to be a manager now, and you could see that into the team. I would like Arsenal to be that champion coming into, although I hate what is going on with Jerome Bramble and in my head if that happened.
3: God bless Jerome or something.
5: Yeah. But I think it is there, and I sent something great for Arsenal with that as well. And yeah.
3: So, what are your thoughts, guys? You think if Arsenal wins the double, would this Arsenal team surpass that? 2004 the Invincibles?
5: No. Not with those greats. Not with those greats, because no one on this team has what you put. Henry by himself, that number 14 is in a bracket by itself. You know, you that's class. Bergkamp.
6: We have to also recognize is that the quality of the league is not as strong as
5: before.
3: Yeah, that's true.
10: What I would say, I would stand with you guys on this one as well. I don't think this team would go down as one of the great. Who I would say is the manager.
5: Yeah.
10: He has
0: develop and gain that experience and knowledge to come back to his home, come back where he started, where he made himself a footballer playing alongside Henri, who is now a journalist.
5: Mm-hmm.
0: You know, because after the game, as footballers, there are many things you can do. You don't have to be an athlete, you don't have to be a footballer. The sport offers a lot, yeah, and which they fall back into. So he decided that, hey, I'm going to jump into coaching, where you rightfully mentioned he was guided by one of the world's best. He worked alongside one of the world's best. It's like Zinedine Zidane, who worked alongside Ancelotti, came back and he dominated football in Madrid. You know, I'm looking at Como. There's a team in Italy called Como.
5: Mm-hmm.
0: As a bunch of young men, just like how Arsenal has this said amount of young men with little to no experience in it, but their manager, who is Cesc Fabregas, who played for Arsenal, yeah, he went over to Barcelona, played over to Barcelona. So these guys have a vast amount of experience, not just as managers, but also as players. Yes. And I think this is where it's coming from for them, yeah. So, for me, Arteta should go down as one of the greatest to ever do it in Arsenal and for Arsenal, not this present team. Because Arteta was a part of a better team than this team now. I must be open to say that.
3: All right, Keola, have any comments?
7: You know better. you know better.
3: All right, guys. That was nice talking to you. Any final words from any of you guys? In terms of what we expect coming up in the coming months?
5: Well, we spoke about England, so we have a lot of other teams.
3: We have a lot of teams. Yeah, we want to delve into France and Brazil.
5: So as we go across, we have a couple of weeks to go.
3: Yeah.
5: So we will, you know, touch on the other teams as well. You know, when you reach Argentina, you know, everything will stop right there. But
3: I don't know how you got to be an Argentina fan.
5: I know. I'm a Batistuta fan. Batistuta, okay. You know. So yeah. Going Gabriel back, Gabriel, yes, you know, yes. Those guys are legends to me, playing the game from that. Yeah, you know, the Pelés.
3: Veron.
5: And yes. So, you know, coming to that, you know, you have that factored in. And just today we were looking at where the World Cup started, with everything else coming back, coming from the Olympics, and then starting the first game in 1930, knowing Uruguay was one. But I came across a footballer from Africa, and I told some of the guys, go and watch Raja. Yes. Go look at Raja Miller.
3: Yeah.
5: You look at that guy and you see a footballer from Africa that you heard about, the Pelés and the Maradonas, but when you look at this guy here, even when you play the PlayStation, he's on classic, world class. Yeah. And a lot of people don't know about this footballer, so we have to again go into that as well. But I might move away from the Argentina, because now I'm seeing that they continuously have this thing about the race and skin color. So yeah. I'm going away and leaving it, and I'll go solely to England, or I have an African team in mind.
3: Hey, Kiolo, what are your thoughts?
7: Before we wrap up, though, I just want to mention here. Remember last week we were talking about Manu needed a midfield.
3: Yes, yes.
7: What do you think about them and Edison?
5: I let the neutral man answer.
3: I think Kelvin. We have full of Manchester United.
5: Fans
3: here. What are your thoughts, Kelvin?
5: Done.
3: Is Kelvin there?
0: Yes, I am. The name of the player that she called. I'm not hearing the name of the player.
7: Sorry, Edison.
0: Edison. From Atalanta.
7: Yeah.
0: Atalanta. Oh, from Atalanta.
3: Yeah.
0: The flair that he has at Atalanta now. Hopefully, he can bring it across to United. Hopefully. I don't think any player
5: he's
0: can
5: in
0: match.
5: The customer, yeah.
0: United needs somebody specific.
5: Yeah.
0: Somebody specific. I don't know who that is right now. To be honest, maybe it's Edison coming from Atalanta. Maybe.
3: Maybe. Yeah.
5: Maybe. Just maybe. PLO or say it off.
3: Just maybe. You know, but Kelo, what do you think about what that signing, if it comes through?
8: Edison?
3: Yeah.
8: Yeah, I think it's a good signing because obviously, not saying that the team that we have now, the team of coach and technical staff, that they've got everything right, but with the signings of Cunha and Mbeumo, I trust them that they know what they're doing.
5: Yeah.
8: And if they're going to put him as a squad player, because I think that we're still going after Tonali from Newcastle.
5: Mm-hmm. Yes. Mm-hmm. Yes.
8: And the next midfielder. Not sure if we're going to get Anderson, but I think we're going after Baleba as well, too. So the overhaul, I think it's just not one midfielder thing that they're looking to bring in at least three.
5: Mm-hmm.
8: So I think that it's a good addition because obviously with the inclusion of Champions League now, I think that,
3: because squad.
8: That kind of quality, you know?
3: Yeah. From what I've seen, though, guys, from Manchester United, that's for Cesco. This being his first year, he's still a little bit raw. But I think like he's going to be a fantastic signing for you guys.
5: I like him.
3: I think he has something about him. And I think as he gets into the Premier League body.
5: He wants some Zlatan.
3: Yes.
5: Confidence.
3: Yes. You'll be like that. But we'll talk more about that. Any final words, Kello? Any final words from you, Kello?
11: No, I'm neutral. You know, I'm always neutral. No final word for me. And I pray and hope that England reach far. And I pray that Spain jumps out at the first group. It's my team. However, I'm just like how Coach can say he's shying away from Argentina because of that. I'm not shying away because of that. I'm shying away because of poor managing, poor decision making. And it will affect Spain. Spain, I'm not saying that they don't have good players, but however, I don't think they are being fair with football in concern.
3: All right. Kello?
8: So, straight away from this topic. Yeah, I just want to say that this year we will have, I am putting my neck on the block to say we will have one of the biggest youth football tournaments within the primary schools that we've ever seen this year. Good cash prize, a lot of brand new shining trophies. So, Lenny, I'm asking you to bring me back very, very soon so that we can see if we can hype it up a little bit, you know.
4: You want it on your birthday or you want it before?
8: You got to be before the birthday because it's going to be the first week of July, so my birthday will be cutting it too close. You need time to hype it up, you know? Because
4: indeed.
3: Definitely.
8: Well, this time, we never had a cash prize before. This time, we're going to have cash prizes, trophies, most goals, best goalkeeper, you know? And this time around, it definitely would be a good look.
4: All right, sounds good.
3: Good. Well, thank you guys for popping in, and we're going to be calling on you guys more and more. Oh, Keola, yes, I thought you're Manchester United question.
7: No. But what I was saying though, in terms of the World Cup, outside of the teams, I'm very curious to see how
3: political
7: it goes. Yeah, how it pulls off,
5: especially with
7: Iran.
3: I think I was talking with Kello about that the other day. I think that's a shadow, that's a cloud that's hanging over the tournament. Mm-hmm. You know, Iran is going to be there. You know that it's going to be there, and how are things going to it's too iffy, and I don't think FIFA likes that.
7: No,
3: I don't think FIFA likes that. But it's too late now to pull out. We're going to have to work.
7: Investigating the ticket prices and all of that.
3: Yeah.
7: It's already taken away from the sport.
3: Yeah, it's taken away from the great one of the best things that happens every 4 years. Mm-hmm. But I'm hoping that in the end everything works out.
7: Yeah.
4: Indeed. Yep. Well, the case. Thank you so much. Until the next time. All right.
8: Yeah, thank you.
3: All right, take care.
4: Blessings, yeah. Yes. Right, so there you had it. The K's taking care of the football. Is it, they should call it...
5: the K's corner?
4: something like that.
3: A whole lot of K's for sure.
4: A whole lot of K's, man. Cordell, I don't know where we find ourselves in that.
3: See, it's kind of close. Yeah.
1: I have. If I'm not a K, I have K's.
4: Oh, my goodness.
3: Oh, yes.
1: Kylie. Afternoon, Kylie.
4: Let's keep out of that. No. But, we're at that time. And, of course, Kenford, I would like you to go first.
3: The four.
4: I'm going to give, I see someone calling in.
9: Okay.
4: So let's do this.
9: Yes.
1: This is the one.
9: Yes.
1: This is the call.
4: Caller, good afternoon.
9: I'll take his two. I add two.
4: Caller, good afternoon.
12: I don't know if it's me, I'll expect, but
1: of course it's you.
12: I miss a lot of the program. But when Tandy and Sean were there, I wanted to make a point, right? They have this thing they call child safeguarding now.
9: Yes. Highly.
12: But I don't believe a lot of people understand what it is.
3: But they taught us both was that it's to safeguard children, yes, but to safeguard all individuals.
1: Yes, safeguard the
9: coaches as well.
12: But the point I want to make is this.
9: What?
12: And I want us to be very, very careful when we start launching these programs. We have to make sure that every coach, whether male or female, is of good repute.
3: Yes,
9: definitely vetted.
12: That they're not easily tempted.
3: Yeah.
12: That they'll resist all forms of temptation with these children.
9: Mm-hmm.
12: And if they can't pass the test, let them know start.
9: Mm-hmm.
3: Yeah.
12: Right? Mm-hmm. We don't want people around our children who can't be trusted. People who are seeking to exploit them.
9: Yeah.
12: And the parents and society and a whole have to get involved. Just don't leave it to the Football Association.
3: Yeah.
12: And I would say, every month, all the coaches have to come for check-up to make sure they're staying right.
9: Yeah.
3: I think they have to present a police record and everything. Mm-hmm. Yeah. Mm-hmm.
12: And an assessment to see whether they're contravention. Because we have to. And I'm making this very clear because I know there are a lot of people who should be trusted and can't be trusted.
9: Yeah.
12: Right? So you want to lift the bar to know that when you send your child to a program, even transporting them have to be worthy too, you know?
9: Yes.
12: Have to be worthy. Because we have to trust you to jack them off.
9: Mm-hmm.
12: Right? Everything has to be right. And this is something the Football Association has to bear in mind. Because they have a responsibility as the organizers to ensure that children go back home safe, picked up from school or whatever, and dropped back home safe. Parents must not forget, if you expect a child to be home at 7:30, you don't see it at 7:30, call football, call the coach. Somebody must be responsible.
9: Mm.
12: Not that you're coming home 10 o'clock without questions. No.
3: Yeah.
12: So we have to look at all that and tighten up every weakness that exists in all our sports. Because we're going around the island now. So all levels we're talking about. And all levels are really covered.
9: Mm-hmm.
12: All right? Mm-hmm. So I wanted to make that observation. But another time on another program, I perhaps I want to be there to deal with this matter substantively anyway. All right?
4: Yeah. So you're two top footballers?
1: Four.
12: Well, you took me very serious, right?
4: Yeah.
12: I like jokes. I have to find four.
4: Yeah.
12: I have to put in Pops.
1: Of course.
9: Mm-hmm.
12: I have to put in Tony Bramble.
4: Ah, I never heard of
1: him. Oh, yes, yes.
12: Well, he is the most forceful striker we ever had since Columbus came.
1: Mm. Way before your time, Lenny.
4: Yeah.
12: Well, Lenny don't know anything at all. But
1: no.
12: then I have to put in Eddie.
4: Eddie Burke, yeah. I have that name.
12: Eddie Buck. And I've been struggling to find another one, but I think I might put in I might show in. It's a grilling height there. It was a
4: oh my goodness! Both you're jumping in my list, man.
12: It was a busy fellow. And even Stumpy, even Shaggy Stumpy too.
1: Yes.
12: You can catch Stumpy when he go on the wing. You can't catch him. Oh. And he's a Shaggy, you can't catch him.
4: Right.
12: So those are my four. And of course, people have different views, but I could only speak for those persons that I've seen and played with. And it's unfortunate. It's biased to start that way. So you find people who saw football before my time, they'll have justifiable reasons to have other persons, right?
9: Yeah.
12: But that's what I put.
1: Okay. Boof, before you go, quick question. There's a Eddie from Townhill. Can't remember his surname.
4: Eddie Maynard?
1: No.
4: Oh.
1: That's not ringing a bell. Eddie. Redskin guy. Can't remember his surname. I'm wondering if he...
12: I don't know. It's all in about Eddie Buck.
1: No. Lindsay? Eddie Lindsay? He used to play football? No?
12: I'm not sure. That name that name and I'm so familiar with it. Okay. I played in the era of Steady KB and them guys.
1: Okay.
12: Yeah. And we call them the team that Eddie used to play for was a very strong team.
1: Okay.
12: They're good players. They're good players. But you see, I don't measure people. I have a difficulty measuring people from the leagues here alone. I don't get carried away with leagues. So somebody might be fantastic and great in a league. And then when you play for Munster, now you're running away from the ball and the ball coming to you. So I don't measure people on local leagues. I'm sorry, I can't do it. It has to be based on some regional thing and your history. You know, no point saying that you're worthy when in fact you didn't score a goal for Munster or kick 3 balls in the midfield. Nobody can find you. So there are people who are rated locally, yes, and they can understand that. But for me, my measurement has to be based on competitions outside of Munster, primarily. So those are the names that I'll put out there. And they are courageous people who strong wills and will fight to the death.
4: Indeed.
12: Right? So, of course, there are other people who have different issues. And I agree with them if they go up against me also. Different areas, you know?
3: Yeah.
12: No problem.
4: All right. No problem. All right, yeah, take it easy. So quickly, right here on the table, who's going to go next?
9: I'll go. I'm going for a youthful team, which I've seen. So I'll go for Donovan Daniels, Mons Russian, to the bone, my nephew, Nico Garden, and of course, my front line officer, general, none other than Mr. Rodney. Yes. And that guy, is he a Buffon? On the wing. Young Buffon. Is it Buffon? Yes. He played for us just the other day on the wing. Very short guy and fast. I'll go for that. I'll go for what I've seen with my eyes on the ground.
3: For me, I'll go Lyle. I think Lyle might be an all-time scorer for us, isn't it?
9: Yes.
3: Lyle Taylor. Pops, of course.
9: Yeah.
3: I keep hearing about Guy Burke.
1: Eddie
3: Burke. And I don't know who else I could put there. Maybe height. Lenny.
4: Okay, sounds good. Carter, someone is asking if it's foul you're talking.
1: I don't know a nickname. I'm not good with nicknames.
4: No, that's the guy Lindsay or foul. Like, that's what they're saying. Maybe it's foul.
1: Oh, okay. I'm just thinking. I mean, in my era of going to MSS, these guys used to be around a lot of sports. So I wasn't sure if he played football.
3: Yes, if
1: he's a footballer.
9: Yes,
4: your squad, Ella?
1: Me? Yeah. Well, Pops, of course. Pops. Also, Eddie Burke. I saw a little bit of him in my youthful years. Sigel for current times. And Lyle also.
4: Well, we're getting some here. Someone is saying, Oscar Brown, Oris Fergus, Pops Morris, and Steady KB.
9: Pops.
4: And also mentioned Kobe Gemmett as well in there. Someone is saying Tony Bramble, Nigel Osborne, Percy Roach, and Police Wade.
1: Yes.
4: Stumpy was the first local to see perform a bicycle kick. And I got some help from, I'm gonna say this is Althea's list, not me, but she went more than four. She named the whole team.
9: Wow.
4: She said Eddie Burke, Calvin Ryan, that Stumpy, Cecil Lake, maybe Alfred Lindsay. She went on to say Dwight Bass, Franklin Peters, Lloyd Kepoff Lee, Gwilyn Height, Oscar Brown, Ras Kenyatta, Gemmett, Eddie Maynard, Lowell Mason, and Oris Fergus. She said that's plenty.
9: Wow, that's a list. That's a list. We need to find these people.
3: Lowell Mason,
9: they're still around. That's a list.
1: Yes,
4: Althea, thank you very much.
9: Yes, that's
4: so,
9: a list.
4: So that's a merger with Althea and Lenny.
3: No. That's poor Althea.
9: Remember, Lenny was calling some names.
1: Lenny, half of them people.
4: Guys, for a quick 30-second run through your final words as we wrap up because you're pressed for time.
3: Breath of fresh air. Talking football today. Hearing from the MFA. That's my parting shot. Yes.
4: All right, somebody's saying John James. Let's see if this is Buff. Buff, is this you?
13: Yes.
4: Yeah, quickly, tell us.
13: Tell me what?
4: You call.
13: I call. Oh, I thought you were discussing something. I say, well, tell us. All right.
4: Yeah.
13: I did not know that the thing was open to people worldwide.
4: Worldwide. Oh, these some of the names I call worldwide.
13: You are doing English professional football.
4: Oh, Lyle and support. Right, yeah. right.
13: I'm not going to call them.
4: Okay.
13: All right.
4: No problem.
13: They're not quite qualified yet.
3: Okay.
13: They only got BOTC status.
3: Yeah, yes.
13: Right. Now, like I said, when you own these things, it's almost impossible to get a perfect four. Like I said, when you own these things, it's almost impossible to get a perfect four.
4: Mm.
13: And it has to be based on some kind of emotion.

0: right?
1: Yeah.
0: So you have to start to say now, look at the people who played for Munster, not only local league, people that played for Munster and perform creditably.
2: Right.
0: Yeah. And that's why I push Tony Bramble was an exceptional player, came in the wrong era. But I think I never seen nobody kick the ball as hard as him in my entire life.
1: Uh-oh.
0: Right? Mm. Eddie could make most of the teams around here as a defender. Good captain too. Mm. All right, very good captain. And of course you have a lot of people in the midfield, but I have to measure them against when they play against for Munster, how do they show up?
3: Yeah. Well both we're pressing.
0: Pops is somebody who's gonna play all the time. Pops is a good striker, he's gonna play in the midfield, he's a versatile player.
3: Mm-hmm.
0: Alright?
3: Yeah.
0: But you know, it's interesting to have these kind of discussions because at least we're reviving history.
3: Mm-hmm.
0: And people who didn't realize that there's some people who played exceedingly good football. No, no. That these people, like Mr. Jemmett and so on, that before my time, but obviously people in his era would have seen him. And they're right to say that he should be in there. I don't know. I've never seen him play. You see what I'm saying?
3: Indeed.
0: So that's the way it is. But keep the English guys in England for now, please.
3: All right, no problem. Right, so I want to say thanks to all. I want to say thanks to Cordella, Buff, and Kenty, and of course, Kenford, and to Damien, who actually could make it to the program today, and to Sister Laverne, we big you up as well, and to Lester, and of course, the VIP media family, and to the MFA family, Thandi and Sheryl, and of course, to the football crew, the K's. I want to say thank you, and to all the folks who participated this afternoon. Thank you for being a part of the sports program from the Pavilion. Until next week, safely, that's a wrap.

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3: In the headlines, Ministry of Health issues updates on Ebola and malaria concerns. Montserrat joins regional talks on climate resilience and sustainability. And Trinidad Chamber delegation aims to deepen CARICOM partnerships. Good evening, I am Paulisa Reiner and this is the News at 6, which comes to you in association with the Bank of Montserrat Limited. Montserrat's Ministry of Health and Social Services has shared a statement regarding regional and international public health situations of concern. The ministry is closely monitoring the current Ebola outbreaks in the Democratic Republic of Congo and Uganda on the African continent, as well as recent reports of two imported malaria cases identified in neighboring Antigua and Barbuda. More in this report from Victoria Chalmers.
4: At this time, the ministry wishes to reassure the public that the risk of Ebola to Montserrat remains low. Health authorities continue to maintain active surveillance and are in communication with regional and international public health partners, including the Caribbean Public Health Agency, CARFA, the World Health Organization, WHO, and the United Kingdom Health Security Agency, UKHSA, to monitor developments. As part of ongoing preparedness measures, the ministry is reviewing and strengthening national response plans, including the assessment of isolation and treatment capacity, refresher training for healthcare personnel, reinforcement of infection prevention and control measures, and the proper use

0: of personal protective equipment, PPE, by frontline staff. The ministry also notes that neighboring islands, including Antigua and Barbuda, through which Montserrat maintains direct travel connections, are implementing additional travel-related precautionary measures. These actions provide an added layer of regional protection and support ongoing disease surveillance efforts. With regard to malaria, the ministry advises that there is currently no risk of local malaria transmission in Montserrat, as the island does not have the mosquito vector responsible for transmitting malaria locally. The Anopheles mosquito, which transmits malaria, is typically associated with specific environmental breeding conditions, including wetlands and certain coastal or brackish water environments, such as estuaries where rivers meet the sea, mangrove swamps, coastal lagoons, and some ponds and wetlands near the coast. These types of environments are uncommon in Montserrat, and identified higher risk areas are routinely monitored and treated by the vector control team. To date, there has been no evidence of the Anopheles mosquito on island. However, vector control remains an important public health priority, and residents are encouraged to continue eliminating standing water around homes and communities and supporting mosquito reduction measures. Persons traveling to countries where malaria is present are strongly advised to consult a healthcare provider before departure and obtain appropriate prophylactic medication, which is available locally through the healthcare system. The ministry encourages residents to remain informed through official sources and to continue practicing good health and travel precautions. Further updates will be provided as necessary. For ZJB News, I am Victoria Chalmers.
1: Montserrat took part in the 13th OECS Council of Ministers Environmental Sustainability in Dominica. The Minister for Agriculture, Lands, Housing, the Environment, Youth Affairs and Sports, Honorable John Patrick Osborne, attended the two-day meeting on the 27th and 28th of May. He was joined by Principal Environment Officer Barry Mahabir. The meeting was held under the theme, the OECS Collective Resolve, Innovative Pathways in a High-Risk Global Landscape. Hosted by the Minister for Environment, Rural Modernization, Kalinago Upliftment and Constituency Empowerment of the Government of the Commonwealth of Dominica, Honorable Kozia Frederick, the meeting focused on strengthening regional cooperation and advancing practical, innovative, and coordinated solutions to support environmental sustainability and resilience throughout the OECS region. Matters being discussed included regional resilience, biodiversity protection, climate adaptation, sustainable financing, and environmental governance. The Ministry of Agriculture is gearing up to host its second market day for the month of May on Friday. The ministry announced last month it would be hosting two market days for May, aimed at providing a space for farmers, fishers, and local producers to display their goods. The first one took place on Friday, May 1st. The second on May 29th will be held at the Little Bay Public Market starting at 8 a.m. The Financial Services Commission, FSC, has released the first edition of its official newsletter. This newsletter highlights key achievements, developments, and milestones within the Commission between January 2023 and December 2025. The link to this newsletter can be found on Facebook and Instagram at FSC Montserrat. According to the FSC, this inaugural publication marks the beginning of a new era of engagement, transparency, and progress within the financial services sector. The Commission also intends to publish new editions of the newsletter yearly. For more information on the newsletter, persons can contact the FSC by calling +1-664-491-6887 or 6888, or by emailing info@fsc.ms. Representatives involved in Montserrat's artificial reef project say local contractors and workers are playing a key role in the initiative aimed at restoring marine habitats around the island. During a recent interview, Reef Systems co-founders Max Dijkstra and Jesse DeBont, along with Island Solutions' Emmy Aston, explained that much of the construction work is being carried out locally. The project involves the production of thousands of concrete reef blocks and base plates that will eventually be installed underwater to create new habitats for local marine life. Dijkstra noted that local workers are handling much of the manufacturing process, while Aston explained that the current phase is focused primarily on construction and diving operations. DeBont described the collaboration as a positive example for other Eastern Caribbean islands undertaking similar environmental projects.
2: Well, in the beginning, I think, of course, you can see that the production of all the blocks is being done by the two local contractors here. So that's Gervain and Boofy. Mm-hmm. I don't know if those names say anything to you.
3: Yes.
2: Yeah, they make sure that all their employees are doing the production of these base plates and of all these blocks. Okay. There are like 3,000 of them.
4: There isn't really a volunteer aspect of this project. Mm-hmm. So it is more contractor work. And then there'll be, ways that we can incorporate people after. But for right now, it's really the construction side as well as the diving side afterwards to get things installed in a timely manner. So we are, there's a timeline for this project to be completed. And so we are kind of racing the clock on this.
2: To add on this shortly, is that it's beautiful to see. Like I saw, I think Boofy or Sydney, it was talking with Andrew yesterday. Mm-hmm. And I think in the beginning, the first part of the project, I think the initial plan was to import all these reefs straight away from America, right? Mm-hmm. So then it's no local materials, no local labor. And then Emmy and Andrew thought, okay, we can do this differently. Let's establish a local production facility and employ some of our people to do the work themselves, right? Because it's their ocean in the end here. So I think that, and it's turning out quite well now. So I think like this could be an example for other islands in the East Caribbean, I think.
4: It's a good collaboration between people working on island. So we are kickstarting it now, and we are looking to have this project completed in October of this year.
3: Okay.
4: So it is very fast. As these guys said, we actually did have to import some of the blocks just to make sure that we meet our timeline. Mm-hmm. We have time for curing and everything else of the blocks. Everything's done safely.
3: Yeah.
4: But October is our install time, and it should be a great water time and calm water, and it should be a really good time to install and get everything sorted.
1: Mm-hmm. Emmy Aston, and before her, Jesse DeBont and Max Dijkstra. Governor Her Excellency Harriet Cross earlier this week welcomed County Commissioner Diane Thomas and Deputy County Commissioner Adele Steele, MBE, of Girl Guiding British Overseas Territories, GGBOT, for a courtesy visit to the Governor's office here. They were joined by Island Commissioner Katrina Dawey and President of Council Angela Greenaway. The delegation is currently in Montserrat supporting the local association through training and capacity building. During the visit, they also presented Governor Cross with a Girl Guiding pin. This year marks a significant milestone as Girl Guiding Montserrat celebrates its 90th anniversary, having proudly served the community since 1936. With over 100 girls actively participating across Rainbow, Brownie, and Guide units, the organization continues to play a meaningful role in the development of young girls on island. Governor Cross expressed her appreciation for the dedication of Girl Guiding Montserrat's volunteers and leaders, and wish the team every success going forward. As global economic uncertainty continues to reshape international relationships, Caribbean business leaders are looking closer to home for opportunity and stability. A high-level trade delegation from Trinidad and Tobago Chamber of Industry and Commerce is in St. Lucia, seeking to strengthen regional partnerships, expand investment opportunities, and deepen economic cooperation between the two CARICOM nations.
3: The Trinidad and Tobago Chamber of Industry and Commerce is currently on a five-day trade mission to St. Lucia. The mission will include business-to-business meetings, networking engagements, site visits, and strategic discussions aimed at strengthening commercial partnerships between Trinidad and Tobago and St. Lucia. During an opening ceremony on Wednesday, Mark Sandy, the Trade and Business Development Manager for the T&T Chamber, stated that the mission builds on the relationship between Trinidad and Tobago and St. Lucia, which has been defined by strong people-to-people connections, shared heritage, and a common vision for regional development.
5: This mission comes at a particularly important time for our region. Caribbean economies are navigating global uncertainty, supply chain disruptions, climate vulnerabilities, and evolving consumer markets. Yet, within these challenges lie significant opportunities for regional businesses to work together more intentionally to strengthen intra-Caribbean trade and unlock new sources of growth.
3: St. Lucia Chamber of Commerce, Industry and Agriculture Executive Director Brian Luisi echoed Sandy's sentiments, noting that the region is navigating a period of significant global change. Luisi said recent developments on the international stage have forced Caribbean nations to reconsider which countries in the global north they can truly rely on as close partners. Now more than ever, he believes St. Lucia should continue strengthening its ties within the region. Luisi emphasized that St. Lucia has consistently demonstrated its commitment to regional integration, noting that for more than 30 years, the island has ranked among the top importers of CARICOM trade.
6: We do not have any interest in promoting third countries, meaning non-CARICOM countries, as our trading partners over our regional brothers and sisters.
3: Octavian Charles, the Chief Executive Officer of Invest St. Lucia, noted that even before the delegation from Trinidad and Tobago arrived on island, meaningful business connections already began through virtual meetings.
7: This mission comes at a critical time for the region. We are being called not only to trade more with the world, but to trade more with each other. We are being challenged to create stronger regional supply chains, build resilient partnerships, and unlock the immense potential that exists within Caribbean enterprise.
3: The mission will provide participating companies with opportunities to explore market access, build relationships with potential buyers and distributors, and identify avenues for regional trade and investment collaboration.
1: And finally, Prime Minister Dr. Andrew Holness says the government will soon place the Jamaica Defence Force, JDF, in a position to provide even greater support to communities which become isolated during a natural disaster.
8: Jamaica must never adopt the view that our survival depends on waiting for rescue. We must plan, prepare, organize, respond, and recover as an independent country while using partnerships to strengthen national action. One area in which we're going to have to adapt very quickly is in immediate airlift for communities that were marooned or cut off in the immediate hours following the hurricane. That was a real challenge in getting to those communities that were cut off, including search and rescue. So the government will be making some announcements in a few days from now about further investments into the logistics, transport, and operational capabilities of the JDF.
1: The JDF conducted multiple rescue missions and delivered relief supplies to over 20 communities in which people were marooned following the passage of Hurricane Melissa. The isolated communities were mostly in Westmoreland, St. Elizabeth, and Trelawney. Dr. Holness says Finance Minister Favell Williams is in negotiations to expand the Caribbean Catastrophe Risk Insurance Facility, CCRIF, to include local fisherfolk.
8: Jamaica's ability to respond to shocks has improved because of fiscal discipline, buffers, insurance arrangements, and disaster risk financing instruments. I'm pleased to say that we floated our third catastrophe bond, I believe, successfully. And the Minister of Finance, as we speak, she is overseas, and she sent me a little note to say that in terms of the CRIF, that she has started a new round of negotiations with them to expand the program to include a coastal program for our fishers so that they will have some coverage and protection.
1: Prime Minister Dr. Andrew Holness, he was speaking at the launch of the National Risk Disaster Council in St. Andrew on Wednesday. That was the news which came to you in association with the Bank of Mansarat Limited.

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9: Hello everyone, James White Jr. with Sports Zone, and we'll begin with cricket. Having been dominant at home in one-day internationals over the past 3 years, West Indies head coach Darren Sammy expects that trend to continue when they face Sri Lanka in a 3-match series in exactly 1 week. West Indies have won 4 straight home one-day international series, with their last loss coming at the hands of India in August 2023. Since then, they defeated England 2-1 in December of 2023 and again in 2024, blanked Bangladesh 3-0 in 2024, and most recently, they triumphed over Pakistan 2-1 in an historic win last year. It will be their first one-day internationals for the year, having last played the format during the tour of New Zealand in late 2025 when they were thumped 3-0. With the opening match scheduled to bowl off in Jamaica on June 3rd, Sammy said he was confident that winning streak would be extended. West Indies will continue their build-up to the ICC Women's T20 World Cup by facing hosts Ireland at Castle Avenue in Dublin in the first game of a tri-nation series, which also includes Pakistan. All three teams are using the series to fine-tune preparations for the World Cup to be held in England and Wales from June 12th through to July 5th. West Indies women are ranked 6th in the T20 international rankings, ahead of both Pakistan, who are ranked 8th, and the 9th-ranked Ireland. West Indies captain Hayley Matthews says the regional side is looking forward to the tune-up.
10: The series is going to be very important, obviously with the World Cup coming up. In just about a week or two now, this is obviously going to be a great tell for where we're at as a team, but I think also to make sure that we're getting the combinations right as a group and going into the World Cup knowing exactly what plans we want to have in place.
9: Matthews says the team is focused on building consistency and momentum.
10: To get some confidence under our belts, hopefully with a few wins, playing two teams like Ireland and Pakistan. We know those are teams that are improving every day and getting better. And yeah, it's going to be a really good test for us before the World Cup, but also to make sure we get any combinations right that we need to. I guess getting players in the right positions, but also getting players understanding their roles, that when we do get into that World Cup, everyone's just able to execute what they know they have to do.
9: West Indies women's team captain, Hayley Matthews. Former West Indies captain and current batting coach of Mumbai Indians, Kyron Pollard, says the 2026 Indian Premier League IPL season was less than ideal for his team. The Mumbai Indians ended the season 9th on the 10-team table with 4 wins and 10 losses. For Pollard, in his first stint as coach, it was a season of what ifs.
11: To be honest, it has been a season of, you know, what ifs, if this had happened, if we have done this, if we have done that, if we had played this one, if we have batted. It's a bit of that. And, you know, overall has been, you know, disappointing, you know, for all of us, you know, as a Mumbaians team. And I'm sure the fans and everyone would have felt, you know, the same. And there's no hiding, you know, from that. We weren't good, you know, throughout the entire tournament. We wasn't able to sort of string together wins and use the momentum when we got it. And I think, you know, at the end of it, when you look at it rationally, I think we got the position that, you know, we deserved in terms of the type of cricket that we played, you know, throughout the tournament.
9: Pollard is a 5-time winner of the IPL with Mumbai. He says the players and the coaching staff need time to reflect on the disappointing season.
11: Right now is not the time and place to talk about that. All these things will be sort of emotional, you know, decisions, and you're thinking of every aspect of what's needed. I think everyone needs that time and space to go sit down, recollect, have a fair idea and assessment as to where everything actually, you know, where it went wrong for us. And again, that's where better decision making is going to come about. If you sit here right now and say you need to do this, you need to do this, you need to do that, I think that would be irresponsible, you know, from a management perspective. And it's not something I'm sure that, you know, we are going to do right in this present time.
9: Kyron Pollard. So much for cricket. Finally, in some football, and Jamaica beat India 2-0 at the Charlton Athletic Stadium in London Wednesday to advance to Saturday's final of the Unity Cup tournament. Courtney Clark, who plays his club football for Walsall in the English Division 2, scored on his debut to give Jamaica the lead in the 8th minute. Charlton Athletic player Kaheem Dixon made the game safe in the 78th minute, scoring on his home ground. This was coach Rudolph Speed's reaction to the game.
12: It's a very young team. A lot of these players have been playing for the first time together. The average age is under 23. So getting the first goal was very important. After that, we were more trying to consolidate, not trying to just bomb away to win the game, but also a part of our preparation for the next game. They have played really well. I'm surprised us in some instances. The substitution was definitely, there was a couple of players after such a long season that were probably feeling a little leg weary. Plus, we wanted to see what other players could do. So, yes, we made a substitution for that reason. And, of course, I think it put some more life in our game after that.
9: The 20-year-old Clark was naturally elated to score on his international debut.
13: It's just more of a thing where we just got to do what we do, keep our energy, keep sticking to the plan, and let the football do the rest.
9: Jamaica will now face Nigeria at the Valley on Saturday at 2:30 p.m. Eastern Caribbean time in a repeat of last year's final, where the Super Eagles won on penalties. 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
6: And now for a local weather forecast, valid up to 8 p.m. tomorrow, Friday, May 29th. Dry and stable conditions will continue to prevail over the area for the next 24 hours. Additionally, Saharan dust will continue to move over the area, reducing air quality over the region. Weather tonight and tomorrow, partly cloudy and slightly hazy, with a 30% or low chance of showers. Winds east at 18 to 33 kilometers per hour or 11 to 21 miles per hour. Seas 0.9 to 1.5 meters or 3 to 5 feet. Sunrise tomorrow will be 5:36 a.m. and sunset tomorrow 6:38 p.m. And that's it for the news at 6 for today. The next newscast from ZJB's News Desk will be the morning news tomorrow at 6 minutes after 7. Recapping the main headlines. Ministry of Health issues update on Ebola and malaria concerns. Montserrat joins regional talks on climate resilience and sustainability. And Trinidad Chamber delegation aims to deepen CARICOM partnerships. A reminder that you can listen again to the news by logging on to www.zjbradio.com, or you can link us on the Spirit of Montserrat Facebook page. For ZJB News, I am Paulisa Reiner, wishing you all, on behalf of the rest of the news team, a very pleasant evening.

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1: 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Keep it locked in Montserrat. It's Zugulus, and when I'm here, that's the only station I listen to. 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

0: So we got 25 minutes on the hour of 7 o'clock right here in the studios of ZJB Radio, 95.5 and 88.3 FM. Today being a Thursday, a throwback Thursday, that is the 28th of May, the fifth month in the year 2026. A pleasant evening, once by a pleasant evening, the entire world listening to ZJB Radio. Gotta say thanks to Big Bro Little Lenny and his team holding things down from 2 until 6. Getting you through the midday hours was George Nodmar, JGB Piper, of course, getting you from 10 until 2. And of course, getting you through the morning hours, 6 a.m. until 10, was BC, Basil Chambers HD. Now, in your nighttime is 6 until 11, yours truly on your nation station, DJ Graze, right up until 11 closing time. Hoping that you're good, hoping that you're well. So, of course, today being Thursday, a packed program for you guys coming up at the top of the hour. That's at 7. We do have a repeated edition of the program, MSS Enhancing Quality Education. No drive time tonight. No Winston Kaffa KB tonight. But, of course, you know we do have our regular programming. Do bring out the best of the best in the nighttime for your listening pleasure. So, before all of that, and we get into, you know, the meat of things, I'm going to take care of Community Diary, the government notices, and the obituaries.
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The management of Radio Montserrat ZJB is informing the listening public that the station will be off air from 9 a.m. for a few hours on Sunday, May 31st to allow the technical team to carry out some critical maintenance at the transmitter site at Silver Hills. Management does apologize for this inconvenience and do thank you for your kind cooperation. The Lookout Primary School graduating class of 2026 will be having a breakfast sale on Saturday 30th May 2026 starting at 6:30 a.m. at the BBC Complex near CGU United. Bring your appetite and indulge in a scrumptious meal with a free complimentary cup of bush tea. That's for $25, so they're hoping to see you there. And of course, do come on out and support the young ones. The Department of Agriculture invites the public to a public auction at the Ministry of Agriculture Livestock Pound in Braids on Friday, 29th May 2026 at 12 noon. Available for purchase are 3 adult female goats, 1 castrated adult male goat, and 3 kids. Interested persons are asked to come to the livestock pound in Braids with a rope and transportation to remove the animals in the event that they are successful at the end of the auction. Any questions with regards to procedure can be made by reaching out to the Veterinary and Livestock Department at 491-2076. The Department of Agriculture expresses its gratitude to the public for their ongoing support. And the Lookout Nursery PTA will be hosting a fried chicken and muffin sale on Friday 29th May starting at 11 a.m. at the Cars Bay across from the Yellow Van. Local drinks will also be available. Come on out and enjoy some delicious food and support this important cause. All funds raised will go towards the school moving on ceremony. Don't miss it, and they can't wait to see you there. And finally, in this bulletin of Community Diary, social welfare assistance checks are ready for distribution. And these checks can be collected at the Social Security Office, Ikani Osborne Building, Little Bay, tomorrow, Friday, the 29th of May, from 8:30 a.m. to 3 p.m. In addition, social welfare recipients who have requested that their social welfare recipient checks be deposited directly to their account are advised that their funds will be available from their respective banks tomorrow, Friday, the 29th of May, from 8 a.m. That was a look at Community Diary for today, the 28th of May.

0: The Ministry of Buildings, Utilities, Infrastructure, Labor, Transportation and Ecclesiastical Affairs advises the public that a service fee will now apply to all cesspool truck sewage removal service requests made through the Public Works Department. For residential properties, the fee will be $50, while for commercial properties, the fee will be $100. To request the service, residents and businesses should contact the plant distribution officer at the Public Works Department on telephone number 1-664-491-4924 to schedule their cesspool operation. Kindly note, payments must be made prior to execution of the service at the Ministry's cashier station located at the Ministry of Built headquarters on the ground floor at the traffic section. Cashiering services are available Monday to Friday, 8:15 a.m. to 2 p.m. The Ministry of Built remains committed to delivering a reliable and efficient sewage removal service to the Munsrat community.
1: Applications are invited from suitably qualified persons for the post of caregiver at the Golden Years Home for Care of the Elderly. Caregivers at the Golden Years Home provide daily physical and emotional support to its residents, to include assistance with bathing, dressing, and meals. They are responsible for promoting independence, ensuring safety, and providing companionship, and where necessary, provide specialized support to residents with higher needs. Caregivers work on a shift basis, 5 days a week, to provide the following services: helping residents with daily tasks such as bathing, dressing, toileting, and grooming, assisting with medication, monitoring health conditions, and reporting changes to the nurse and or manager, assisting with serving meals, housekeeping consisting of changing of linen, tidying of closets and bedside lockers, and taking residents to the hospital and outings as necessary, assisting with physical therapy, exercises, and encouraging participation in social activities, offering support for residents with mobility issues or dementia. Persons interested in applying for the post of caregiver must be able to listen actively and communicate effectively with residents and be compassionate, patient, dependable, and observant. Applicants should possess a Care of the Elderly certificate or evidence of successful completion of similar training, a police certificate of character, and be able to speak English competently. The successful applicant will be paid a fortnightly salary of $1,118 and will be engaged on a contractual basis with eligibility for gratuity at a rate of 2% of the salary earned on satisfactory completion of the engagement. Written applications should be sent to the manager, Golden Years Foundation, Braids, P.O. Box 1134, or by email to goldenyearshome@yahoo.com. The deadline for submission of applications is Friday, May 29th, 2026. The government of Montserrat is inviting applications from suitably qualified persons for the post of Special Educational Needs Support Teacher within the Ministry of Education. The purpose of this job, to teach the subject at the secondary level so as to help them develop their mental, emotional, social, spiritual, creative, and physical abilities in preparation for contributing positively to the community. Key responsibilities include provide instruction in specified subjects, mainly to students who require additional help and exceptional students. Provide appropriate learning experiences to ensure stimulation and motivation to learn. Ensure class organization and immediate surrounding is conducive to learning. Review lessons often to ensure that the program is delivered as expected. Assist with maintaining discipline in class on the school compound. Assist with extracurricular activities. Assist in the maintenance of hygienic conditions and provide necessary first aid to ensure that children are operating in a healthy environment. Communicate with parents and guardians and the wider community on matters related to students. assist teacher training in the area of special education needs. The applicant should possess a certificate, diploma, or associate degree in teacher education from an approved college or university, relevant practical experience in the field of special educational needs, 10 years with a history of teaching and instruction in this field, possess experience in and be able to utilize a variety of methods and strategies to achieve success. Basic salary for this post, R22 to R14, that is $54,072 to $67,524 EC dollars per year. Deadline date for this application is June 10th, 2026. For more information, individuals can visit gomjobs.com.
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0: It is with deep sadness that we announce the passing of Claudette Veronica White, affectionately known as Alice, formerly of St. Patrick's, but who last resided in Davy Hill, Montserrat. Her sunrise, 29th January 1966, and her sunset, 11th May 2026. Left to mourn are her children, Almond Brown and Charlicia and Taranda Greer, and her lifelong partner, Charles Greer. Siblings, Helen, Cynthia, Junie, Leroy, Kevin, and Lawrence White, and family in the UK, and Merle, Josephine Mulcair, and Rachel White, and family in the USA. Bernadette Farrell Thornhill, and family, and James White Jr. in Montserrat. Sisters-in-law, Claristine Greer and family in the USA, and Christina Weeks and Rosamond Greer and family in the UK. Family friends, Cordella Galloway, Beatrice Fenton, Fernando Williams, Jodine Mead, and Dulcie Bramble and family. Close friends, Honorable Reuben T. Mead, Honorable Veronica Dorset Hector, Honorable Cranston Bufong, Martha O'Garrow, Melvina Reed, Teacher Ida Gerald, Brenda White, Celine Jean, Irene Riley, Casey Rowe, Jennifer Yearwood, Jadine Guinery and her mother, Francis Weeks, Deborah Lewis, Vernon Tewitt, Kenrick Mead, Annette Sweeney, and the Davy Hill, Carls Bay, and Lookout communities. The family wishes to express special thanks and appreciation to Dr. Benito and the nurses and staff of the Glendon Hospital, and to everyone who expressed condolences or stopped by to show the family love during this difficult time. The service of Thanksgiving will be held at the Faith Tabernacle Pentecostal Church in Braids on Wednesday, 3rd June 2026 at 2 p.m. Transportation will be provided by Jeff Lane's bus, leaving Lookout at 1:15 p.m. en route to the church.
1: And Peter Yesi White's bus service will provide transportation for persons in Salem who wish to attend the funeral service. The bus will depart Salem also at 1:15 p.m. en route to the Faith Tabernacle Pentecostal Church in Braids.
0: May Claudette's soul rest in perpetual peace and rise in glory.

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1: Until we meet again. Until we meet again.
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This one's for you. Mama finds you, don't know you struggle with us over the years. We love you.

the voice of Jack Huey. This one's for you, ma. So of course, gonna sneak in one more just before the repeat of the program. MSS Enhancing Quality Education. Yeah, gonna try to sneak in one more by Christopher Martin, you know?

0: the voice of Christopher Martin, 2 minutes down past the 7 o'clock. And coming up next right here on ZGB Radio, a repeat of the program, MSS Enhancing Quality Education.
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0: Good evening, everyone. A hearty, hearty welcome to you. We are so happy to be here. This is your weekly MSS Embracing Quality Education. Whatever device you're joining us on, we are happy to be in your presence. My name is Vandina St. Hilaire. I am the guidance counselor at Montserrat Secondary School. And with me this evening is my regular co-host, Mistress Hyacinth Bramble Brown. We usually have Mr. Castle with us here in the studio, but alas, he's absent and we cannot wait but to get him back with us. This evening, we have a very interesting topic that we would like to discuss with you, our listening audience, because remember, our goal is to include you in whatever we're doing at the Montserrat Secondary School. And I must say that this evening, we will be talking about 10 major challenges facing public schools today. Usually, I would say there's a plethora of issues, but we just narrowed it down to 10. And we want you, our audience, to, while we're speaking, while we're in your presence, to just think about how we as a partnership can come together and try to figure out how we could combat and address some of these issues. Mr. Brown, would you like to tell our audience good night?
1: Yes, good evening, listeners, and welcome again to this, our second episode, 10 Challenges Facing Public Education, and we hope to get your input, and I'm sure Ms. Vandina will be able to share with you an email address to which you can send your comments and your suggestions for the way forward. Thank you.
0: You're welcome. Mrs. Brown, you know, while we were preparing, I realized something today. This is the anniversary of our show.
1: Yes.
0: We started November 2021. Did you remember that?
1: Yes, I did.
0: Okay, good. Yes, ladies and gentlemen, we do have an email address, and I'd like to share it with you. It is mss.eqe@hotmail.com. EQE stands for Embracing Quality Education. So once again, that is mss.eqe@hotmail.com.
1: And right? Those are caps, all caps.
0: All caps letters, yes. So MSS, everything is caps. Before we start today, I wanted to just briefly touch on the teacher's role in the classroom because it's very pivotal, right? What is the teacher's most important role in the classroom, one may ask? And teachers play a very important role in a student's life because as a teacher, one must bring out the very best in their students and seek to inspire them to strive for greatness. A teacher imparts knowledge, good values, tradition, modern day challenges, and a plethora of ways to resolve them within our students. And a good teacher is an asset to the students. And the reason why we wanted to touch on that today, because it's like you're having an apple, and I would say that the seeds or the core of the apple would be the teacher. In the many roles that they themselves as the leaders can partake on. At this moment too, before we start going into the major challenges that we said we would discuss this evening, Mr. Brown, I was wondering, would you mind giving a definition of what exactly is quality education to our listening audience?
1: Well, I won't mind. Okay. I would like to start, however, by repeating or quoting something that Nelson Mandela said.
0: Okay.
1: And this is what he said. Education is the most powerful weapon which you can use to change the world. Going on that premise, because I do believe in it, I would like to also mention something that the United Nations is embracing in terms of us achieving quality education around the world. They believe that obtaining a quality education is essential for a country to develop. They say that a quality education should be inclusive, equitable, and it should also provide differentiation. However, what exactly is education? Education is not simply a content delivery system. Rather, it is a system designed to help all children reach their full potential and enter society as full productive citizens. And we on Montserrat and at the Montserrat Secondary School, we embrace that trend of thought.
2: Yes.
1: We believe that as teachers, and you mentioned the role of some teachers, of our teachers.
2: All teachers,
1: yes.
2: Yeah.
1: We believe that we have the responsibility to all of our students to take them from wherever they are to where we can carry them. We call that value added. And we also believe that the students have a responsibility to meet the teachers so that they too can learn. Should I go into one of our challenges, or do you have?
0: Well, I wanted to say something before we even go into that. And I wanted to give the audience the reasoning behind why we brought this topic forward this evening. I think that few people would argue that the state of our education system has plenty of room for improvement, right? However, developing a plan to take schools in the right direction is much easier said than done. Mm-hmm. And of course, we have many with different opinions, right?
1: Yeah.
0: The first challenge lies in identifying the underlying problems keeping the students from learning today. And being in the classroom on a daily basis, I think that we could both concur that yes, there are many challenges that teachers themselves are facing and the students themselves are facing as yet. And remember the parents, right?
1: Yes.
0: This challenge in part is actually, in my opinion, due to the fact that the problems may change considerably depending on who is actually labeling them, whether it is the students, the parents, educators, or lawmakers, right? Mm-hmm. Because it's not just about the teachers and the students, you know, everyone all has to come together.
1: All stakeholders,
0: exactly. And that is the reason why we felt, okay, you know what, let's be transparent and speak about some of those challenges that we're actually facing in the schools. And I think, let's talk about classroom size, because numbers matter.
1: Yes.
0: Right? So would you like to touch on that one?
1: Yes, I would.
0: Okay.
1: I just want to reiterate, though, that a strong education system will widen the prospects of opportunities, improves health, bolsters the resilience of our community, and will provide our community with the ability to develop itself or to sustain itself, right? So this is why this topic for us is at the secondary school is important, because the Montserrat Secondary School is that final stage for our students to what Montserrat calls free secondary education and also universal secondary education coming from the primary to us.
0: Yes.
1: If, and this is my belief too, if a student, if you can give our students a quality primary and secondary education, they don't necessarily have to go off to tertiary.
0: No.
1: Because they would have that numeracy skill, they would have those literacy skills that would help them to go into the world of work, become entrepreneurs, come up with their own way of making a living.
0: Yes.
1: They would be critical thinkers, and so forth. And so for us at MSS, these 10 challenges, which one of them for us is, I would more say the issue, the bigger issue for us is the lack of
0: space.
1: Yeah, we do have a few classes that are too large based upon what the theory says out there, because the theory says, and this is backed up by research, that if you have a class size of 30, teachers can effectively deliver their content.
0: So are you saying that the numbers are, you mean from 1 to 30?
1: Yes.
0: Okay.
1: But they actually believe that the class sizes should be 15 to 17.
0: Okay.
1: Okay? Now, those numbers, we're not going to just take them at face value, because there are other things that affect them, like the discipline of the students.
0: Yes.
1: Yes? The size of the classroom space, the way this classroom is laid out. All of those things affect the delivery of the content. And remember, for me, content is not just the academic content.
0: No.
1: Yeah?
0: Mm-hmm.
1: Because teachers have a responsibility to deliver not just their academic content, but they should be role models. Mm-hmm. Teachers need to pass on knowledge to their students about social skills.
0: Just like when with my PMSC class.
1: Exactly.
0: Yeah.
1: Yes.
0: Just like remember in our school too, we're trying to develop our pastoral teams. Mm-hmm. And what that means is that, like you just said, it's not just about the academics, but mm-hmm. you, the teacher, should really get to know your student.
1: Yes.
0: Like I know at the beginning of school when we started September 12th, I ran around and tried to speak to all of the teachers within that first week of school to let them know, listen, if you're a form teacher, most likely you would also have subject classes.
1: Exactly.
0: And I said to them, and a lot of the teachers have done this in the school, I would really love to give credit to them, that they will see certain issues that they will notice with their children.
1: Mm-hmm.
0: And they would come to me and we would have conversations where they'll, you know, notice different things and we'll address them as best as we possibly can. And so while a teacher is, yes, in front of the classroom, giving the syllabus and their content, they're noticing the ones who are not answering questions, raising their hands, participating, those that may be going too frequently, asking to go to the bathroom, to get some water, you know. So the teachers, you know your students. And so that is something that we are really trying over at the Montrose Secondary School to address. And I must say, working together in collaboration, I think that we're doing an excellent job.
1: Yes.
0: We're also striving to improve, right? And I think that's also part of why we're having this program today, because it's so very much important for us to reach out to you, the audience. It's a small community, which has a lot of benefits to that, because the children know each other and they also know the families, right?
1: Exactly.
0: Yeah. So just go a little bit, please, into the classroom size. And did I hear you say something about up to the 30? And the reason why I'm questioning that is mm-hmm. because in terms of, yes, the quality education, you did say between 10 and 17, they're saying would be ideal? Between 15 and 17
1: yeah.
0: is ideal. Okay. But I don't think that we have any classrooms that have up to 30 students.
1: Yes,
0: do we?
1: We do.
0: We do.
1: It's
0: okay,
1: not what we did, why you're not noticing it, and that's where I'm
0: that's
1: going.
0: Mm-hmm.
1: What we did as a school is that we split those classes in two
0: okay.
1: to make them more manageable. So
0: expand,
1: you would hear us say, yeah, you will hear us say Form 3A Group 1.
0: Got it.
1: Or Form 3 Set 1 Group 1, mm-hmm. or Form 3 Set 1A, Form 3 Set 1B.
0: Mm-hmm.
1: And the A and B has nothing to do with the level of the student,
0: okay.
1: but rather we just broke the class in two and gave them to two different teachers mm-hmm. at the same time mm-hmm. to help with the classroom size. Because as at this school,
0: mm-hmm.
1: what we're trying to do is use as many strategies as we can
0: to
1: help the teacher and to help the student.
0: Yeah.
1: So that's one of the things that we did.
0: Okay.
1: But even with doing that, what the challenge for us is that we have teachers who are sharing space.
0: Okay.
1: And that has become very challenging for them.
0: In what ways?
1: It on the outside, it doesn't look like it's an issue.
0: Because
1: but on the inside, where I'll give you an example.
0: Mm-hmm.
1: I'm using the classroom now.
0: Okay.
1: I put my work on the board.
0: Mm-hmm.
1: But I have to erase the board. And even if I don't erase the board, the teacher that's coming in to use the space has to erase the board to put her work up or his work up. And so I have to come back and set up all again.
0: Mm-hmm.
1: So it's like I do the work twice. Whereas if I had my space, I would put all my learning tools out,
0: mm-hmm.
1: set up my learning centers, and they would stay like that.
0: Mm-hmm.
1: And I could either add or subtract depending on the type of students that come in. Instead, I have to dismantle and rebuild.
0: Restart again.
1: Mm-hmm. Yeah. So that's a challenge.
0: Another thing with that too is I know with the students, let's say I'm a teacher and I have my work up on the board. Mm-hmm. Some students may not have gotten the opportunity to write everything down, and may even let's say at lunchtime would think, oh, let me go back to the classroom and what I did not get, I could on my personal time while I'm eating
1: mm-hmm.
0: catch up or wherever, you know, I was lacking a little bit. So yeah, I could see that as a challenge.
1: Yeah, so teachers have opened up Google Classroom and they're trying to post work there another strategy that we have been using is that we timetabled common teaching like subjects.
0: Okay.
1: So that they will have common teaching time. And going forward, we are going to have like blocks. Yeah. So these are some strategies that we have in play mm-hmm. to help with managing space. And we could call it community centers, right?
0: Mm-hmm.
1: So communities of practice. We could call
0: okay.
1: it communities mm-hmm. of practice. And if I use mathematics, we put them on a block, and then that entire block
0: is just mathematics.
1: Breathe and
0: so when you're there,
1: math.
0: You know that's math.
1: So when you come there,
0: visually
1: you
0: get, as
1: yes,
0: well as
1: visually, yes. you feel okay. it. And so those are some strategies we have to kind of help, because mm-hmm. also when you come into that space, if a teacher is not well or has to run to the bathroom or to the office,
0: mm-hmm.
1: another teacher in that same discipline can monitor that class.
0: Okay.
1: Yeah. Mm-hmm. And then if we still have to share space, it would be math. So not such a big issue again with dismantling the learning centers, although it could still be needed to be done depending on the level of the student that's coming.
0: Okay.
1: Yeah.
0: And when money gets tight, the classroom numbers are often impacted. Would you agree?
1: Yes, but for us right now, that's not an issue locally because of the small population of the school.
0: Okay.
1: In terms of the size of the classes, that's not an issue. That part is not an issue.
0: Okay.
1: 4 months, right? But globally, in some other jurisdictions, what will happen is that because there are cutbacks, instead of cutbacks mean that you can't pay as many teachers as you would like.
0: Mm-hmm.
1: Yeah? But mm-hmm. 4 months, right? Luckily, secondary school got 6 new teachers this year. Yeah? Kudos to the Ministry of Education for that.
0: So, and I think that they're fitting in pretty
1: well. Yes, nicely. And I think so too. Mm-hmm. I think so. So with other jurisdictions, when they have to cut back, what happens now is that you have one less math teacher or one less English teacher. And so to give every child a teacher, you increase the numbers per class.
0: Okay.
1: Yeah. But we are not there yet. I am hoping that we don't get there. And that large class that we have, those large classes that we had to split, that was due to something called leveling, where we leveled them. And it just so happened that in 2 consecutive years, we had a large set 1 for math and a large set 2 for English.
0: Mm-hmm.
1: Yeah. So we had to split those classes.
0: Have you heard any feedback from the teachers as to how they're managing? What are some of their challenges? And it could also be a plus.
1: For those splitting of the classes?
0: Yes.
1: Well, the plus is that it forces them now to collaborate, which is something that we're trying to, encourage teachers
0: mm-hmm,
1: to do
0: mm-hmm.
1: with, and that's going forward and starting now with the adjustments to the timetable, with the ideas of blocks or communities of practice.
0: Mm-hmm.
1: Yeah. So if we get those things put in place and teachers embrace the fact that they have to team teach. Yeah. So, being forced to share their schemes and share their work plans with each other simply because it's the same class with
0: okay.
1: just 2 different teachers.
0: Okay. So, here's the thing for me about challenges. You have your pros and cons
1: mm-hmm.
0: that come with challenges.
1: Yes,
0: and
1: yes.
0: you rise to the occasion. It teaches you about yourself.
1: Yes.
0: You could come up with nice ways that you haven't even thought about before because you have no choice sometimes, right?
1: Yes, I just want to say one more thing that people might not realize when we have to share space.
0: Okay.
1: I give you an example with, we have something called homerooms, or teachers are responsible, like we call them form teachers.
0: Okay.
1: Not every form teacher has a workable classroom space. Mm. They have a space where they can go and teach, like a lab or like a home economics lab, which is not an ideal place really for holding an entire class size. Because remember, those are option areas, so they wouldn't get a full class. So with those challenges, what would happen now is that teacher has homeroom from 8 a.m. to 8:15 outside. And so, although it should not happen, children don't feel so comfortable. I mean, it's something that would take time to embrace for teachers and for students, especially if the teacher was with us and had their space before. And especially since some students would have come from primary where everybody had their own space.
0: Mm-hmm. I was going to ask
1: and
0: you
1: they didn't move.
0: It's
1: a transition, but it takes time, and so it reduces management and monitoring, or rather it makes management and monitoring more difficult. So the ideal situation for Montserrat would be for us to get Black's L&M, give all of our teachers back a room so that they can equip that room for learning.
0: Yeah.
1: And learning, not just academic learning, but PMSE, social and moral skills.
0: Yeah.
1: Yeah. Which is very important because the theory out there is saying when you educate at the secondary level, you change the mindset of the society.
0: Yeah.
1: And it grows the GDP of a society over 40 years by 23%. So if that data is out there, why don't we make sure that our secondary education is top-notch?
0: I think that we're striving for
1: that. Yeah, we're working on that with the help of the Ministry of Education.
0: Absolutely.
1: And the parents.
0: One of the other topics that we, in our research, would like to also give attention to is poverty. Let's talk about poverty. The definition of poverty is usually a family of a particular size, let's say 4 and 5, living beyond the national level of what the government would perceive would afford one to live a comfortable life, right? I know in America, for example, the poverty level for a family of four, and I'm speaking this way because this is what my background is, right?
1: Yeah.
0: I've lived there for many years, and, you know, the income level for a family of four at the poverty level would be $23,050. The equivalent of that in Isi is $62,235. So what they're saying is if an individual is making $62,235 and they have and they have a family size of four or more, so let's say at least four.
1: That's worse.
0: Yes. But remember, Emma coming, that was
1: a study
0: in the US side. What would you say about the poverty level here in Montserrat? Because you would be more experienced to speak in it. I'm not really, right?
1: Well, I think that what I know of, and this was when I was working as education planner, I know that we were supposed to do some research on that. I am not privy to the actual findings at this time, but I am aware that discussions were taking place for the stats department to do that. I have not been...
0: You don't know about the follow-up and
1: I don't know what what it is for Montserrat. But what I can tell you is what research says about class sizes and poverty.
0: What does it say?
1: It says that students living in poverty, especially males, benefit better or more from small class sizes.
0: Yeah.
1: And again, they're saying if you have students coming from those low economic homes, the best thing to do is put them in a small class size.
0: Yeah.
1: Yeah. And of course, I mean, size 15 to 17.
0: Yeah.
1: Yeah.
0: A lot of times, too, what I have found in my field, which is being a guidance counselor, is that when you do have children living in homes that is considered below the poverty level or at the poverty level, there's a lot of dynamics with that, i.e., a parent may have to have more than one job, right, to provide for that family. So if mom and dad are working more than one job, Tommy and Sarah, Beatrice and Betty, let's say four children plus two, they are not going to get that individual attention. One, because there's more than one child in the household. And two, because the parent is not in the household as many hours because they have to work these two, three jobs to provide. So when the children now come to school, they're already sometimes not able to be conformed and sit. That's why they really said male students, right? Mm-hmm. In the classroom setting, and I think as educators, we all know, males tend to be a little bit more active than the young ladies.
2: Right.
0: And just going and attaching what you've just said, right? That's also because they used to sometimes not be monitored at home. And it's kind of hard for children to transition. If I'm at home and I'm doing my own thing because mommy and daddy not there, or a lot of times too, the houses are one parent families, right? Whether it's male or female, because you do have some households being run by male. These children are not being monitored as well. Not to say it's a negative thing. You have to feed your family. Mm-hmm. But when you come to school now, how does Timmy, Johnny sit?
2: Yeah.
0: Right? So if they're in a smaller classroom, then what they're just trying to say is that they will get more individualized attention from the teacher.
2: From
0: because
2: the teacher.
0: A teacher having a small classroom can then offer more
2: one-on-one time.
0: Right?
1: And
0: so I think
1: there are a lot of, there are a plethora of issues that comes right out of that. I'm thinking of students arriving late for school.
0: Yeah.
1: I'm thinking of students coming without lunch. I'm thinking of students coming and then their uniforms are not properly ironed.
0: They're not up to
1: I'm seeing students come and they're not feeling the love, so they try to get it from the teacher. And what I learned this, it hit me when I was working in the schools in New York.
0: Okay.
1: When one day I didn't report for work because I had caught a cold. I came back the next day to school. Not exactly the next day when the cold was over. The student said to me, well, they had basically wrecked the classroom. And I asked them, why did you do that? And they said to me, Mom, why weren't you? We thought you had resigned. Why did you not come? We don't want anybody else. We want you.
0: Yeah.
1: And that was the first time it hit me. And I was teaching for years before that. It hit me that a teacher is a stabilizer for some children. And these children were coming from low economic homes in New York City.
0: Which, of course, is no fault of their own. It's just
1: no fault of their own.
0: Yes.
1: But the teacher... And no matter how sick I was, the only reason why I didn't go because my voice had gone. I made sure I reported those children fixed back up the classroom better than it was. So that taught me a lesson about the teacher and the teachers. Another role of the teacher that you mentioned is to be that stabilizer for his or her students.
0: Because I tell you something too. When a child notices that my teacher's always here. Sometimes they mumble and grumble about that. However, that teacher being there on a daily basis, even if they don't show appreciation, is that constant presence.
1: Yes.
0: You know how I am with my attendance at school. Since I've started, I've only been out 2 days, and that's because I really couldn't drag myself into school. But it's because I've learned that dealing with clients, dealing with students, your presence, and especially once you start building that rapport, that relationship with the student, my children in my class actually said to me, Miss St. Helier, you weren't here.
1: Yeah, exactly.
0: You're always here. And I had to say to them, well, I really got to the point that I was so ill that it would have been unprofessional and also irresponsible of me to come into the classroom knowing that I'm not feeling well.
1: Yes.
0: But then I would have brought myself in there. But it's that constant. So that's what I'm saying, mommy and daddy not always there. Where sometimes children see their parents for a couple hours a day. By the time they get home sometimes, and I'm talking about on the American side as well too, right? Because that's where most of my experience is. By the time they get home, the children are already in bed. So that teacher is the one constant person that you know Miss Matthews will be there. You're not telling Miss, you're giving Miss Matthews a whole lot of problems, but she is always
1: she's the constant
0: there, right? Yeah. You know, when we're presenting issues too, I think it's also very important to also offer solutions.
1: Yes.
0: One thing I would also like to say is, how can parents and the school assist with some of these challenges? And let's just even talk about the poverty that we're on right now. And I found five concrete ways that we could help the students living in poverty. Now, we're not singling out our students to say that our children are living in poverty. We don't know the financial dynamics of our children and their households. We're not saying that. We're not criticizing. We're not having an opinion of that, right? No. It's silly to do that. We hopefully are trying to talk on data and facts. But in, like I was saying before, why we're bringing these particular 10 topics is because we found over and over in our research that these seem to appear and be prevalent. So 5 concrete ways, like I said, to help the students living in the poverty. Always making sure that we reiterate and instill and advise our students to always have high expectations. I always tell the children in my classes, it is not where you're coming from, it is where you're going. It is not because of your current situation. Don't ever feel that you can't rise up above that. Most parents actually, I think, would want their children to excel and even to exceed where they are in life. And that's why sometimes children have to understand. Some parents would push you. I remember my dad always says to us, you don't know hunger. I know hunger. But he made sure we didn't know hunger, right? So we have to push, as teachers and in the school, we have to push those children. It's, you know, you're here, but it doesn't mean. And I think throughout my lifetime personally, I have found that the high achieving people that I've come across usually come from people who come from challenging backgrounds.
1: Yes.
0: Right? Sometimes if we're spoon fed, if we come from family of influence, you know, sometimes you get things handed to you and you don't appreciate. So some, and that's not always the case because
1: there's
0: some people who have. As, you know, society will look at a particular family and say, oh, they're a certain way off. And, of course, there are always issues in every household. But they would also not spoon-feed their children, not just give them a free handout. They know the value of working hard to get where they are, and they want to instill and teach that to their children. Right?
1: So the issues that result from poverty could also result from a very rich home if the father and mother of that very rich home are constantly at work and not providing the nurturing parental support that the child needs. So that child could still have the same
0: behavior with someone who's coming from
1: and so it's not necessarily about poverty, but it's about what the family the factors of the family are, like you have a divorce and how is it handled. You may have other challenges in the family that affects, like you said, the single home,
0: single parent household,
1: right? That affects the ability for that child to really embrace the quality education that the government of Montserrat
0: is offering
1: at the primary and the secondary level.
0: Yeah. Another thing we could do too is we could expose our students to places outside of the classroom.
1: Yeah.
0: You know, we had half term the other day, and myself and Mrs. Collins Chambers, we took a group of our students to Wonderful Beach. That was my first trip to Wonderful. I was excited. I didn't want to leave the water. I got sunburned. Oh, the children spoke about it for almost the whole week. Right? Before that, we also took them to the museum. And Dr. Barnes was excellent in showing us. At the same time, she had an exhibit. I think it was about the...
1: Was it about...
0: National Heroes.
1: Arrow.
0: No, about the National Heroes at the time.
1: Yes.
0: So we learned about, you know, all of them. And I saw the Arrow exhibit for the first time.
1: Right.
0: But we try to expose our students to other things outside of the classroom. And you wouldn't believe... Children look forward to these things.
1: Yes.
0: Right? Another way is also building relationships with your students and their families.
1: Yes.
0: You know that every parent-teacher meeting I have been to... I've always gotten up and asked the parents, do you know that you could come into the school and sit in a classroom? Do you know that you could call the school at any given time to inquire about your children? We don't want parents to just have a relationship with us when things are negative.
1: Exactly.
0: Children need to be encouraged. They need to be pushed. And I have found in my field of work, right? And my professional experience has taught me and shown me that when you have parents, whether single households, both parents present, when you have parents who are actively going to PTA meetings, going to farm meetings, whatever it is, when you're actively involved in what is happening to your children in school, those children usually perform very, very well.
1: That's the X sign.
0: Right? And it's very important not to say to the children, oh, do what I say, just don't do as I do.
1: No.
0: But, you know, when you're showing the children, I know Les Brown always says, if you are a reader, or actually, if you are a reader, your children will be readers.
1: Yes.
0: You cannot be a person that watches TV all the time and expects your children to pick up a book. Oh, go pick up a book. No. You have to emulate the behaviors that you want your children to pattern.
1: Yep.
0: Right?
1: So,
0: teach also to teach the children social emotional learning strategies. In my PMSE classes, I've integrated that because we have to nurture our students. I always ask the students, how many of you, when you go home, your parents hug you, welcome you, even if they're not there once they get home? Because a lot of times the students get home because school finishes at 2:15, right? So basically speaking, that's what it is. I ask them that. And the last thing is, we have to create a positive classroom culture.
1: Yes.
0: Right? We are lacking in certain, all schools really, even in America. There's certain equipment, certain things that you need that's not always going to be there. I don't know. Even the charter schools, ladies and gentlemen, are private schools, right? Mm-hmm. And there's always, I don't know that there's a school that there's something always, the wheels are turning 100% all the time. Right? But those are some of the things that we can do to cultivate certain cultures and address the challenges. At this time, Mrs. Brown, we have a song because we actually want to go into technology. Let's talk a little bit about technology. There's a song by
1: Carrie Irish,
0: you know, the young person?
1: Yes, he is one of our Junior Calypso Kings.
0: Okay.
1: When I say Montserrat Union of Teachers, Junior Calypso King, mm-hmm. his name is Carrie Irish or Mighty K. And the song we'd like you to listen to, just a bit of it, is This Technology. And then after that, we'll discuss technology as a challenge.
0: Yes.

0: Oh, perfect, perfect song. Congratulations to our king there, Junior Calypso King. But technology has come to us at the Montserrat Secondary School, to Montserrat. Our students love technology. And it's also, unfortunately, is a distraction to their education. So what we really need to happen, not that they should not use your technology, but they need to use the technology responsibly. Now, for this teacher as well, the teacher has to now embrace technology so that they can better deliver the learning and teaching content. You have tools like Kahoot, quizzes, Nearpod that teachers can use to assess their students, find out exactly where they are, and so make a decision, an informed decision with the data that they collect to best set up learning achievements for their students. Of course, on Montserrat now, our teachers are using Zoom, Noodle, the Google Classroom,
1: yeah,
0: and setting up email addresses for their students to get the homework that they need, right? But like I said, the students are using their cell phones in a bad way. I'm not going to go on that side tonight. Instead, I'm going to be on the side where how can parents help our children to better use the technology that we have and make a suggestion about how and where I would like to see the school go so that we can better embrace the technology to make it a useful thing for our school. For instance, the suggestion would be that, that parents should establish rules for when their children
1: are
0: on the devices.
1: Yeah.
0: Yeah? Maybe they can say 2 hours before bedtime, there is no internet use, there is no television use. I let the parents decide how they manage their homes.
1: Yeah.
0: But I want to make a suggestion that if you do that, will you help your child to become more responsible user of the technology? And so the technology is used to enhance learning. And I don't just mean academic learning, but the rounded child that we want to develop. Because now the child is now learning to be a responsible citizen and listen to your parents and respond to whatever the rules of the home is when they get to school, because they're getting that need to be responsible at home. When they come to school, they use the technologies in a responsible manner, right? Now, for the school, what we could do is establish learning management systems and the old-time EMIS, Education Management Information Systems, that would help us to better track the data of our students and deliver. Of course, and I'm going to just mention one more. This radio program is our way of reaching our audience,
1: yes,
0: which is our stakeholders, mm-hmm, to try to let them know, listen, this is what the school is thinking about quality education and how is it that you can help us to help you, because of the importance of all of our students, every child learning, every child must learn and every child can learn.
1: Yeah, and even to add to that, we're living in a technological world. So it's not going away anytime soon. This is how we're living. The only thing is there are pros and cons to it, right? Mm-hmm. Technology has also given, well, I'm a guidance counselor, so I talk about bullying, but bullies even more avenues to torment their victims.
0: Exactly.
1: Through social networking, texting, other virtual interactions, even cyberbullying is now a major issue here on Montserrat. And I know that we can't go into that, but they're trying to put things in place,
0: mm-hmm,
1: legislative things in place to combat that, address that, deal with that. The fact that the laws are still fuzzy regarding the cyberbullying also add to the challenges. However, you made a great point, because that's where parents, teachers, and administrators come in. We've covered on our topics that we'd like to go over today, our classroom size, poverty, family matters, technology, and let's just talk a little bit about bullying, okay. Just briefly. But just briefly. Can we hear a song on that?
0: Nice.
1: The song is by the artist Mighty Seal, and it's called Stop Bully Violence.
0: Stop Bully Violence by Mighty Seal. Sylvester.
1: Oh, that's his name, Sylvester.
0: Yes.
1: Okay.
0: And he's also Junior Calypso King.
1: Okay.
0: While we wait for that plug,
1: mm-hmm.
0: Yes, one other way of parents helping to embrace the technology and schools, is that we could have had this presentation live streamed so that we could reach a wider audience, because mm-hmm. right now we are just at the radio audience.
1: Yes.
0: And I know that ZGB has an online presence,
1: mm-hmm.
0: but we would have, with live streaming, would have met
1: a larger audience. Yeah. Okay.
0: Are we getting that song?
1: Okay. Can I just talk about the bullying just quickly then?
0: While he
1: sets up the song. It's not a new problem, but it is one that has profound impact on the learning aptitude of many students today, right? So we're ready for the song once again by the Mighty Seal, and it's called Stop Bully Violence.

0: Yes, that song was another example of us in on Montserrat providing a rounded education for our students. Students, Miss Vandina, what can parents do to prevent bullying?
1: There are many things that parents can do. Bullying is not a new problem, but they can start by first in their households address the signs of bullying before the behavior and its impact gets worse. And it's very important for us at the school to create a safe, caring school and community. If you think about it, the children being bullied belong to parents, some parents.
0: Mm-hmm.
1: The children who are doing the bullying also have parents. So we do, it's important that we work together to try to decrease the amount of bullying that happens. As a parent, you can also help to prevent bullying by teaching your children how to be caring of others, getting along with others, dealing with their angry feelings, be assertive without being aggressive, and standing up for yourself. Children also need to understand how important it is to report bullying. The parents can help by encouraging the children to talk about what is happening at school. Have open dialogue with your children, ladies and gentlemen. Talk about what's happening in the neighborhoods, what's happening on the bus. And it's very important to tell the children the difference between telling and snitching. Children in our school love to say, "I'm not a snitch." It's a huge thing for them, right? Mm-hmm. Snitching, they like to say, "Oh, I'm not a snitch. I can't talk. I can't say this," or feel that they're going to be ostracized. No, they need to report it to an adult. Tell someone about that other person's behavior, right? Report it to a school counselor, your principal, your vice principal, your teacher. Even go to school a little early and meet with your form teacher and say, "Look, this is what's happening to me." Mm-hmm. Even on the bus, we've had issues of that. Mm-hmm. Talk to the conductress. All the buses have conductress, and of course the bus driver, right? So those are things that we want our children to get used to. Another thing I think that is important before we close that we do need to speak about, and that is some of the attitudes of our students and their behaviors. Right now, in many public schools, teachers also cite that the students' attitudes now in many public schools, teachers also cite that the students' attitudes such as apathy and disrespect for teachers.

0: address, and you know, there was a time when teachers were held in such high esteem. Children will go to school and they'll bring some little trinket or some little gift for their teachers. There would be the first one. You always had the teacher's special student who would help to clean the class board, arrange the chairs, help out with giving out papers. In my class, the children take attendance. Mm-hmm. What I mean by that is I have my mark book, but it's our, I tell them it's our classroom. So I'm not doing everything. They include, and they fight over who is going to take the attendance that day. So now I have to line up. So it's like, okay, you're next week. So now they come into class because they want to get that book, right? So that's what we have to do. We have to encourage our children to be participants and teach them the respect from the household. It's very hard to see those children. Well, sometimes you do have children, and yes, they're different in the presence of their parents, and yes, they're different in the parent, you know, when they come to school. But we do have to have that open dialogue. And parental involvement is, there's no happy medium when it comes to it, but it's pivotal, it's necessary, and it's important. Mrs. Brown, I also would like for you please to talk about our No Child Left Behind or Every Child Can Learn mantra that we're trying to embrace in the Montserrat Secondary School. Can you?
1: I will reiterate, because I did mention about inclusive education and Montserrat offering universal primary and secondary education to our students. The idea behind it is that we should do the testing using as many tools as we can to find out. And this is a classroom teacher can do that. We also have an education psychologist on board. And once that education psychologist gets on board, she can help us along with the clinical psychologist to find out where the students' weaknesses are. Because you might have students who are remedial, but you may also have students who send students.
0: Yes, we have to have assessments.
1: Right, so we need to assess where our students are and then put programs in place to take them forward. And that's basically what we mean when we said, and No Child Left Behind is a phrase from America. I think every child can learn, and every child, every child can learn, and every child matters.
0: Yes.
1: Yeah. Every child matters. Is the Montserrat phrase. But it all means the same thing, that we have a responsibility. And it comes from the SDG 2030 goal, number 4, that says we need to provide a quality education, and I'm paraphrasing, for all of our students.
0: Okay,
1: yeah,
0: good.
1: Quality, rounded education. Hmm. But I just want to go back to something you said. You were talking about the behaviors and the attitudes of students. What we have been doing at the school is trying to implement positive behavior strategies.
0: Okay.
1: So we have looked at other ways than to suspend our children, but it's a work in progress.
0: Okay.
1: We are looking at making sure that each teacher, and this is where funding will come in, we'll be able to post to the on the classroom walls simple instructions about what their classroom rules are, like be positive, be respectful, be responsible. And you would have heard us me talking about those already for the night. Yes.
0: Another thing too. Yeah, I want to talk about our student health.
1: Yes.
0: Right,
1: please,
0: before
1: quickly.
0: We close, because right now, you know, COVID is still here, but the numbers are not as excessive as they were a little while ago.
1: Yeah.
0: However, we want to reiterate to the parents, if your children are sniffling, if they're coughing, if they have fevers, please leave them home, because right now we're inundated a little bit with some children coming to school and they're clearly not well. And then now we have to call you at work and say, can you come and pick up your children or make arrangements for your children to come and be assisted and escorted at home? So we want to talk about that. I also wanted to tell them that we also take our students' health seriously. For our first farmers, I know that there's an application that they had to fill out, and we also ask the parents to let us, and I